0: 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More addictive than MSN Messenger. 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
1: Yeah, 10 minutes remain. Tell us who that is. Surely you know by now. That's the $1 million voice on 101 on the Fox. All right. Till 10:32, go to fox.com.au. If you get their name right, we'll put you in the Millionaire's Lounge. Fitting because this morning we were talking with Fifi, Fev and Nick. On a week where we're playing the hits that Fox made famous, what have you won over the years from Melbourne's number one hit music station? Jade from Doreen, 20 years ago in 2006, remembers?
2: Your man's going to basically be ignoring you during the World Cup. If he gives up something that is special to him, he will give you a TV. And I thought I subbed him in and he gave up his signed Premiership Collingwood jumper for the TV. And then he came in to sign over the release. You guys put it on eBay and it sold for less than what he paid for it.
1: And apparently that LED TV that was the rage back then is still going today. Can you believe it? The reason we mention it is because we've got OG Retro Fox Famous merch up for grabs right now at UncleRico.com. You can buy it there. Or every caller on air with Fifi, Fev and Nick tomorrow wins a piece of the good stuff. Go and check it out right now. We play you more of the hits the Fox made famous. None bigger starting in the 2000s than Pink. Huh?

0: It's Fifi Fever Nick Melbourne. Are you ready for the chance to win life-changing cash?
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0: 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And so we are doing a week of the hits that Fox made famous. 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
0: Got a million for me. Oh, okay. If you're one of the people who went to

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1: Hi, Melbourne. It's Taylor Swift on the Fox.
0: And gave us possibly the biggest artist in modern Fox history, right? Since the 2000s. Well, want to welcome you to the Millionaire's Lounge. You can start making plans. What are you going to do with your $1 million like George is going to?
2: The Greek Islands.
0: The Greek Islands.
2: The Greek Islands. Well,
0: beautiful.
2: Yeah, Greek background.
0: One of the most beautiful spots in the world. You would literally have enough money to hire your own yacht and sail every island under the sun.
2: Yeah, 100%. That'd be great.
0: Hey, congratulations, mate. I think everyone knew that this hour's voice was Taylor Swift. You are in the Millionaire's Lounge, George.
2: Thank you so much.
0: Keep a lock for me at 11 o'clock, okay? Your next $1 million voice is revealed, and then be watching The Voice as well, Sunday and Monday nights. So it is back tonight on 7 and 7 Plus.
1: Fifi 7 Nick.
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6: Spoke to the doctor on Saturday, so he got onto the computer and he's like... Oh, I can see you've got a torn MCL.
7: Oh. Youchie, youchie.
6: A torn meniscus.
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8: Oh, trifecta.
6: And your kneecap is shattered, broken.
8: Oh,
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8: got it. 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
3: And yeah, Fev's injuries are all sad and stuff, but it was overdue for Nick to get some sympathy.
6: Good morning, Rach.
9: I'm actually calling to give sympathy for Nick. Yep. He gets so much crap for not being part of the team and no one knowing his name.
6: Oh,
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3: Show, we want your stories. Have you ever heard a friend before? We're going to deep dive into that after 7 a.m.
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0: Yes, we play you the hits the Fox made famous to celebrate our Fox famous OG retro merch. It's now live at UncleRico.com. We've done them from our old St Kilda Road location. Then we moved to Clarendon Street in South Melbourne. We've even taken the rooftop to the one of the most beautiful spots in the world, I would say. It's about an hour and a bit northwest of Melbourne, Hanging Rock, with your host Hamish and Andy. The date was February 5, 2017.
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35: This is going to be literally a world first. There's only 80 of you guys here, and it is the first time Ed Sheeran has performed at this exact altitude in this part of Australia.
36: This is the first time I've performed these songs live in front of an audience.
35: Really?
0: Yeah. There you go. Wow. What a moment it was. Nearly 10 years ago now, that's crazy. From the home of the world's biggest experiences and the OG retro Fox famous merch. I'll give you three songs from Ed Sheeran's 2017 world famous rooftop exclusive.

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1: 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Where is the love? And we're going to play that. Along with this, oh my god, 90s vibes. Sixpence, None the Richer. It is a week of the Fox and the hits that we made famous. These coming up in the next 15.
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27: Good morning, I'm Matthew Layton. Australian teams are still struggling to reach communities in Nepal and Tibet devastated by catastrophic flooding. Canberra has boosted aid to $8 million. Government Minister Matt Thistlethwaite telling the ABC access remains extremely difficult, with 43 Australians missing and at least 800 people confirmed dead.
28: Our officials are working with the Nepalese authorities, providing support and just trying to get as close as they possibly can.
27: One Nation's polling support is holding firm despite a messy week over migration policy. The latest news poll has the party leading Labor 30% to 29%, while Redbridge shows them neck and neck. It comes after One Nation grabbed Secret Harbour from Labor in Western Australia. And a major privacy shake-up could give Australians the power to make digital platforms destroy personal information they hold or publish, under reforms being unveiled by the Attorney General.
29: For children, fighting cancer is one thing. 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
31: South Australia brings you the simple pleasure of staring into space. Out here, among the world's darkest skies, it suddenly becomes so clear to see. All those big, fancy and important distractions are but specks of dust in the continuum of time. Now that should put a twinkle in your eye. South Australia, celebrate the simple pleasures.
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1: Yeah, it is your chance to be the third Melbourne millionaire that we have made in the Fox's 46-year history of being Melbourne's number one hit music station. Good morning, this is Brad Wood. 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
33: 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I just got so excited.
1: Got a hit called Houdini, one of Fifi Feather Nick's best mates as well. Albanian, come on. Our mate Josiah, the anchor of Fifi Feather Nick, basically grew up next door to her. All right. Who is she though? Go to fox.com.au and tell us. You get straight into the Millionaire's Lounge as we get straight back into the hits the Fox made famous. Because we have dropped the OG retro Fox famous merch at UncleRico.com. We're going old school all week with Fragments.

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0: 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From

0: famous. Melbourne's number one hit music station, because we are celebrating the coolest thing Fifi Fevernick that we might have ever done. We've dropped OG Retro Fox merch.
1: They're retro. It's the Retro Fox logo. The caps. How good is the colour of the blue cap?
2: T-shirt.
1: These are amazing. It is my childhood.
2: Bring
1: seeing those stickers
2: back
1: all over cars.
0: Yeah. If you grew up in Melbourne, you will get it, right? You can go to UncleRico.com right now to check out the range. But the coolest thing, guys,
1: every caller gets merch.
0: Yeah.
1: So we're giving away free Retro Fox merch.
0: This is for the entire week, right? So if you get on tomorrow with the Foxes, Fifi, Fevernick, between 6 and 9, you're getting your hands on some of the coolest merch you've ever seen, all right? Go check it out, UncleRico.com. We'll continue. The hits, the Fox made famous. The first one we ever brought you from Miley.

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0: First one we ever made, Zoe on St Kilda Beach with Matt and Joe's Million Dollar Head in the Sand. And then Stacey came in. She won our Million Dollar Alpha Bucks. Are you going to be the next Fox Melbourne millionaire? You just got to keep it locked because one voice can get you that money.
1: 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Million Dollar
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0: Got a million for me. Yeah, there goes this hour's voice. And in Sydenham, things are pretty good this morning, aren't they, Ebony?
3: I just dropped my daughter off at my in-laws and I'm going home to have a cleaning day in the sun.
0: Oh, yes. Except for the cleaning bit. That sounds amazing.
3: It does.
0: I wish you could just have someone else to do the cleaning, right?
3: It would be nice. It would be very nice.
0: These are the kinds of things you can start thinking about as a Melbourne millionaire, Ebony. I am getting you entry into the Millionaire's Lounge. Well done.
3: Awesome. Thank you.
0: And if you did have Dua Lipa into fox.com.au in the half hour we gave you, consider yourself a potential Melbourne millionaire. Your next Million Dollar Voice coming up. Troy Ellis has got it at midday for you.
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7: Spoke to the doctor on Saturday, so he got onto the computer and he's like, oh, I can see you've got a torn MCL. Oh.
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7: And your kneecap is shattered, broken.
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7: And I'm like, that explains it.
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7: Good morning, Rach.
9: I'm actually calling to give sympathy for Nick. 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
4: 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Yeah. Show, we want your stories. Have you ever heard

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0: 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This is 101.9 The Fox, Melbourne's number one hit music station. I mentioned what a week because next, it is so wonderful to have this man with us on the Fox's lunch break. He was put through a lot with the Matt and Joe show.
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2: 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It's a big red one. 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Right. Enjoy the day.
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0: Oh, poor Troy Ellis. He's on the Fox's lunch break next. Addy is joined by DJ Konski. You know what? We are going through the errors all this week of the Fox famous hits that we brought to Melbourne first. So, you are going to get a treat next in the midday mashup. Whitney Houston, Cyndi Lauper, and we might even just get Rickrolled as well by Rick Astley. The Fox's lunch break. Take it wherever you are on the listener app next.
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23: Hello there, I'm Matthew Layton. Pressure is growing on the federal government to step up the search for Australians missing after devastating floods. The number unaccounted for in the poll has risen to 43, with one family calling for Australian troops to help. Around 800 deaths have been reported, with thousands still missing. One Nation's latest election win has Barnaby Joyce declaring the dynamics of Australian politics have changed. The party claimed an historic lower house victory at Secret Harbour in Perth South. Labor's Tanya Plibersek telling Seven the result should not be overplayed.
24: It's a state by-election run on state issues, but of course we'll have a look at the results very carefully to see if there are things we can draw from them.
23: Defence Minister Richard Marles is heading to the US to advance a $21 billion AI deal while meeting US and UK counterparts on AUKUS. And Tony Mundine is being remembered as a thoroughly good man after the Australian boxing great died at the age of 75.
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0: What a week this week here at The Fox. Those hits The Fox made famous, and our $1 million voice as well. Is this guy this hour?
31: Yeah, well, Curtis Jackson is my grandmother's child. That's my grandmother's baby.
0: Oh.
31: That's when I clean up.
0: We help make him and his hits famous in the 2000s. If you know who it is, you've got around 30 minutes to let me know. Fox.com.au. I would love to get you inside the Millionaire's Lounge. 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Let's start with a DJ Konski mashup here, the Savo, from the hits the Fox made famous in the 80s. 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

0: Melbourne's number one hit music station is The Fox, DJ Konski Midday Mashup. From the 80s, the hits The Fox made famous. That's what we're doing every day this week, different decade to kick us off. It's Troy Ellis here this afternoon. So many more coming up. Not just from the 80s, but right across the decade. Going to play this from the 2010s soon. But next, Christina Aguilera, late 90s. Another one of those massive hits The Fox made famous.
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4: Doing a clean-up over the weekend and on the kitchen bench, I found there was a gift from our team. It was a Crown gift card.
5: Oh, yeah.
4: You beauty, I found the little pack. I'm like, when does this thing expire? I opened the thing on Saturday afternoon. It expired Saturday.
5: Did you go use it?
4: I had 8 hours spare. Straight to Crown. One man, solo mission over to Nobu.
5: Yeah.
6: Producer James Blake.
7: Sorry, Cody, just to be absolutely clear. So you had a solo date at Crown with your pregnant wife back at home.
4: Correct. You have to use it. It would have expired. I had to go and eat $223 at Nobu all by myself.
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0: Alana is in height this afternoon. Alana, have you thought about a fun way to spend $1 million if you want?
5: No good, I'm too young, kids. I have no fun. I'm the worst.
0: There's got to be some fun in your life, Alana.
5: 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When they're out of the house, that'll be the fun time. I'll have to prep up, won't I, and get a bit of, a plan.
0: To spend $1 million.
5: Yeah. Hey. I better liven up a bit too.
0: You're doing all right, Alana. You're in the Millionaire's Lounge. Good luck.
5: Oh, yeah, that'd be nice. Okay, thank you very much.
0: No worries at all. 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

0: loving these retro hits on the Fox.
1: Me too, Laura. How good. Hum and Van Halden at Melbourne's number one hit music station. It's Troy Ellis here this afternoon. There is so many more coming up, including this one. 1996. Kim Mizell on the air for you soon. Let's remember, this is the very early 2000s, Cisco, Thong Song. These are the hits the Fox made famous all week.
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26: Hello there, I'm Matthew Layton. The federal government says it has not given up hope of finding 43 Australians still missing after catastrophic flooding in Nepal and Tibet. Canberra is sending another $3 million in aid. Calls to ban camera-equipped smart glasses are growing, but Labor is not going that far yet. Attorney General Michelle Rowland says privacy reforms will instead target how companies collect, use and store data captured by the devices.
27: We are having this conversation about these forms of wearables, which are not new, but the fact that they can be used in environments that can be dangerous to people or otherwise be seen as a breach of their privacy needs to be addressed.
26: And young workers could be missing out on hundreds of millions of dollars in super because of an old exemption. The Super Members Council says under 18s working fewer than 30 hours a week are losing $411 million nationally.
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7: The final moments are upon us. 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And Optus Stadium will erupt. This Thursday, the Hawks take on minor premiers Frio in a qualifying final set to be a thriller. When everything's on the line, every moment matters. This Thursday at Optus Stadium. These are the final moments. Get in on it. 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
1: Got a million for me. Here at Melbourne's number one hit music station, we all this week are celebrating the hits that the Fox made famous. Every single song we play this week is going to fit into that category. As we launch the OG Retro Fox merch as well, Fifi, Fev and Nick have plenty to give away every morning this week here at the Fox. Hey, this hour as well, another shot at you winning $1 million. If you can tell us who this voice is.
29: I was just off the back of two big hits. Back to Friends and Undress, which are alternative songs.
1: All right. The Fox is helping make him famous right now. There's a clue for you. Fox.com.au. Got 30 minutes. I'd love to get you inside the Millionaire's Lounge soon. All right. Let's go back to 1999 now with this hit from a 17-year-old Britney Spears. The song that made her a global pop superstar. It's The Fox.

0: nostalgic than a Bernie Beatles show bag. 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

0: All this week here at the Fox, the hits we made famous from 2001, Nickelback, How You Remind Me. Rose in Hoppers Crossing told Fifi Fever Nick this morning about one of her favourite things that she's won here at the Fox.
1: I was probably about 10 at the time, and they used to do the top 30 countdown.
2: Yeah.
1: And you'd have to write down all the songs in order, and it was the name and the artist. So then they'd quiz you, and if you got all the questions right, you won all of the albums from the countdown. So that's what I won.
3: 30 albums.
0: Wow. Oh, what a win.
1: It was really cool. I was only like 10.
0: That would have been Ugly Phil's Hot 30 Countdown. I remember it well. I worked on that show with Stick Marivo as well. Fifi Fever Nick back tomorrow morning with some more of the OG Retro Fox merch to give away. It is on sale right now at UncleRico.com. Here's another one of those hits the Fox made famous.

0: G'day Melbourne, it's Carrie and Tommy here, and I've been waiting a long time to say this. It is time to get your Fox on, literally.
1: The OG retro Fox merch is here. Own a piece of Fox history from hoodies to t-shirts, caps and jackets.
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1: Samba, this hour's Million Dollar Voice. How do you reckon you'd go singing that in front of the superstar coaches? Don't miss The Voice, 7:30 on 7. Hey, Emma's in Frankston. Now, you've thought about how you'd spend the mil, yeah?
2: Well, I'll definitely help my mum out with the money and give her some support. And also, I'll probably put it towards like a house deposit for my future. Probably go overseas. I've got family overseas in England that I would love to go and visit. And also, I would love to go to Italy and France. Absolutely.
1: Well, I hope you get a chance to do it. We have put you inside the Millionaires Lounge, Em.
2: Thank you.
1: Hey, more non-stop hits. The Fox Made Famous coming up soon, including one of the very first world-famous Fox rooftops, starring Alanis Morissette back in the mid-1990s on the Fox rooftop. The old building, 180 St Kilda Road in St Kilda. It was a hot summer day. A storm had come through. It was pouring rain. Alanis Morissette insisted on singing live. I'm going to play that song for you in the next 15 minutes.
3: Fifi 7 Nick.
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0: Melbourne's number one hit music station is The Fox. These are the hits The Fox made famous from 2001. That is Blue and All Rise. Not only celebrating the music that we made famous this week here at The Fox, but also celebrating with the OG retro Fox merch, the caps, the t-shirts. You can check it all out. UncleRico.com. It is on sale right now. Or Fifi, Fev and Nick tomorrow morning have so much more for you to win. So many more of those great hits The Fox made famous. JT coming up. And this as well from Calvin Harris. Before Carrie and Tommy at 3.
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4: 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Tramworks continue in Brunswick, Sydney. Road is closed in both directions between Moreland Road and Albion Street. Use Melville Road instead. Also, level crossing works in Dandenong. Cheltenham Road closed between Foster Street and Hammond Road. Take the Dandenong Bypass. 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
27: Hello, I'm Polly Bayfield. Search and rescue teams say they're struggling to reach communities in Nepal and Tibet hit by catastrophic flooding. 43 Australians are missing and at least 800 people are confirmed to have died. It says Canberra has boosted aid to $8 million. One Nation's latest election win has the party claiming the dynamics of Australian politics have changed. It's after an historic lower house victory at Secret Harbour in Perth South. And this is a warning from a major property group in Sydney with more than $3 billion worth of debt.
28: We don't have any cash to pay wages. We don't have any cash to pay suppliers. So unless that situation can be resolved, we won't have any option other than to close the business.
27: Administrator Stephen Longley speaking to Seven after Bathler Group went under last week. And young workers could be missing out on hundreds of millions of dollars in super because of an old exemption. The Super Members Council says under 18s working fewer than 30 hours a week are losing $411 million nationally.
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32: 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I just made music. You know, a lot of music that I make is just happens to reflect what goes on in my life.
0: All right, you know who it is, fox.com.au. You got around 30 minutes to let me know. I'm going to put in a call very, very soon. It's Troy Ellis here this afternoon. All this week, we are playing the hits that The Fox made famous, like this one, going back to 1998. This is Jennifer Page and Crush at Melbourne's number one hit music station, The Fox. See

0: 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It's Fifi Fevenig, and it's time to get your fox on, literally.
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0: All this week, the hits, the Fox made famous at Melbourne's number one hit music station. We are, of course, the home of the million-dollar voice as well, Fifi Fevenick, with Kate Langbrook filling in for Fief this morning, talking about the stuff that you had won from the Fox. And we had this call from Britt in Ringwood, who had a recent win.
1: I won $50,000.
2: 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Shut up!
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1: 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But Fifi7Nick bought my number from me for 50 grand, and we gave it to someone else.
2: Oh.
1: And they, unfortunately, 22 had nothing in it. Ooh, awkward. 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
1: The 9th of September, we are out of here.
2: Oh, my goodness. 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
1: Oh, so good.
0: Fifi Fevenick back tomorrow with so much more of the OG retro Fox merch to give away as well. It looks so good. Check it out on the Fifi Fevenick socials. Here's another one of those hits the Fox made famous from the Cardigans.

0: 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Are you ready for the chance to win life-changing cash?
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0: It's made famous all week. It's Troy Ellis here this afternoon. Justin Bieber, the Kid Laroi. Who is this hour's million dollar voice?
1: It happened. I just made music. You know, a lot of music that I make is just happens to reflect what goes on in my life.
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0: Ryan in Newport. You were right. You're inside the Millionaire's Lounge. Well done.
4: No way. Beautiful.
0: Surely you've thought about what you would do with $1 million.
4: Oh, 100%. Straight onto a girl's trip, going overseas, group of eight of us.
0: Where would you start?
4: Maybe somewhere in Europe, maybe Greece, on the island, swimming all day. Would love to do that.
0: With $1 million, the whole trip's your shout?
4: Oh, for sure. Definitely the accommodation and flight. Got to be generous there.
0: Not the spending money though, right?
4: No.
0: Well done. You're in with a chance to win, Ray.
4: Beautiful. Thanks.
0: More of those hits the Fox made famous all week, including this one from 2004, the year Matt Tilley started his Gotcha Calls, and Hamish and Andy started on the air here at Fox as well. He's Shapeshifters.

0: G'day, it's Carrie and Tommy here, and it is here, Melbourne, the OG Retro Fox merch. Bickers, give Melbourne a quick fit check.
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5: Beautiful sunny afternoon across Melbourne. G'day, it's Troy Ellis here. And all this week, we are celebrating the hits that the Fox made famous. Around this time each afternoon, we are going to be reliving an artist or a group who have played the world famous Fox rooftop. We're going to start off today going back to 2018, with the Backstreet Boys, who played live for Carrie and Tommy in Vegas. About 80 winners headed over. This was absolutely massive. So let's do it. Let's relive a world-famous Fox rooftop from the Backstreet Boys.

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0: Another world famous Fox Rooftop. Backstreet Boys live in Vegas. World famous Fox Rooftop there. And we've just given away a great prize too, to the ultimate Vegas trip after Carrie went to Vegas to see the Backstreet Boys. And of course, the whole show rolling out at the Sphere. What an amazing venue. Hey, Carrie and Tommy are coming up next for Caboodle. You made it. Make a kitchen to impress even the toughest critics. Remember, Fifi, Feather, Nick back tomorrow morning with more of the OG Fox Retro merch as well. Enjoy your afternoon. I'll chat to you again tomorrow here at the Fox. Carrie and Tommy next.
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4: Census night was Tuesday, the 11th of August. 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Reports of a crash in Footscray on Ballarat Road outbound at Summerhill Road. On the Hume Freeway, slowing outbound off the Ring Road and inbound past Cooper Street. Also slow on the Ring Road, Greensboro bound passing the Deepak Bypass. 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
7: 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It expired Saturday.
8: Did you go use it?
7: 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Straight to Crown. One man, solo mission over to Nobu.
8: Yeah.
9: Producer James Blake.
10: Sorry, Cody, just to be absolutely clear. 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
7: 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It would have expired. I had to go and eat $223 of Nobu all by myself.
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27: Good afternoon, I'm Celeste Mitsiu. Disgraced footballer Nicky Winmar has learned his fate. He's been jailed for 6 months after a violent assault on a woman at a Victorian motel last year. His lawyers already secured bail as they appeal. Fears for 2 Melbourne men missing in the Nepal flood crisis. The death toll has climbed to 400. Authorities are now concerned about a second flood. Victoria's controversial work-from-home laws have been paused. The Premier unexpectedly pulled the bill from the upper house overnight. It's now unlikely to be debated on before the November election. A family dog has been saved after fire destroyed a Bonnybrook home. 2 people also managed to escape unharmed after flames took hold of the property around 10 last night. And it is shaping to be a huge wildcard weekend. A crowd of more than 80,000 is expected to pack into the MCG for tonight's blockbuster between the Pies and Dogs.
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29: Jane Bunn here. All clear tonight. A low of 11. Sunny all day tomorrow, rising to 22. But it comes with a gusty, northerly wind. Then a burst of showers tomorrow night. For Melbourne's best news, sport and weather, watch 7 News tonight at 6.
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1: Carrie Bickmore
2: and Tommy Little.
1: This is Carrie and Tommy.
3: Yes, welcome to it for your Monday afternoon. How are we, guys?
4: So up and about, Bickers. How are you?
5: No, you're not. You were just saying that you feel like you feel vulnerable because your ChatGPT doesn't like.
4: Oh, yeah, sorry, but I'm up and about in life. I'm not letting that ruin my day. But, yeah, my chat GPT,
5: It doesn't have feelings. Whenever like, it can't not
4: it,
5: like
4: whenever
5: you.
4: I ask it a question about anything, it goes like this.
5: It does.
3: Yeah.
4: And
5: it
4: does. I try and sound so annoyed.
5: What are you asking it?
4: Well, I spent an hour the other night rap battling against him.
5: I would, if I had to put up with you rap battling with me for an hour, I'd go.
4: And I was destroying him, and he'd go like, oh, that was a pretty sweet burn.
3: Yeah.
4: And I'm like, chat, come on.
5: But if you were just to ask it, like.
4: I'll ask it now whether something. It likes me. I'll ask it. Hold on. I've just got a buffering issue here. Just loading.
3: Yeah.
4: Hey, chat, I was just wondering, do you like me?
6: Oh, that's very sweet. I don't have feelings, but I'm here with you and I'm enjoying helping you out.
5: So I didn't know it was a woman. I thought you had a chat as a guy.
4: Something's happened when I was drunk and I've never spoken to that woman before.
5: I'm sure you had a guy.
4: I did have a guy. And I certainly wasn't rap battling
5: that. He didn't like you so much. He went back behind the curtain. He was like, can someone else take this dude?
4: What?
6: Sounds like that was a confusing moment for you.
4: It was.
7: She's so condescending. I love it so much.
3: She sounds like when
7: you're a bit simple,
3: Tommy. She sounds like when you're in a shop in America and you're like, thank you, and they go,
7: Yeah.
4: It was so nice to meet you. I bet it was.
5: We got Cash on the line today.
4: Yes.
5: In more ways than one, actually.
4: Do we?
5: Twice the chance to win.
4: We've got your chance to win $10,000 in Coles Cash. Plus, Cash draws up bang on 4 o'clock because...
5: But up next, what happened between my son and I in the middle of the night?
4: Ooh.
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0: song could ever say.
1: You drive home to Sabo. It's Carrie Bickmore and Tommy Little.
2: You know as parents that you're leaving a mark on your children, but you hope it's mostly in the positive way. Right?
1: Mm.
3: Yes. Yes. What do you think? How much, what's your ratio between damage and positivity?
2: What I tell myself or what the
3: actual
2: facts are?
3: Yeah, what you tell yourself. Let's not dig down into the actual facts.
2: Well, it depends on, you know, how many psychology appointments there are on any given week. But I would say majority positive.
3: Yes.
2: But I think some things that I've laughed at, I've not realised have left a lasting imprint in my children's lives. Mm. So Ollie does this cute thing. When he comes home now, he's out.
3: He's 18 now.
2: Almost 19. Yep. 19 next weekend. And he's always out partying and doing life and stuff. And so I never know where he is at any given time. But there's two things he does, which I find really cute. Every time he comes home, no matter what time, day or night, he comes and tells me, opens the door to my bedroom and says, I'm home.
1: Oh, yeah.
2: Really
1: we used to
2: sweet.
1: Have to do that as well.
2: Yeah. Yep. Like, it's just like, it's to calm me so I'm not stressed. Little does he know I've been asleep for 6 hours.
3: Yeah. It's very, sorry.
1: Please don't wake me up.
3: It is very sweet. I just remembered Mum and Dad used to say they knew when I was home, when I'd been out, because we had a long hallway. And they said I would pinball from side to side. And so I didn't need to go in and tell them because they heard dunk, dunk, dunk.
2: Well, he has this weird thing of wanting to chat when he comes home. So last night we surprised each other. I didn't know he was home and he hadn't come in yet. And I went to go to the bathroom and we both like literally ran into each other and screamed, like loudly screamed because we were not expecting to see each other. And then he hugged me and he was like, oh, well, I'm home. And I said, okay. And then he goes, hey, so for when I go to Thailand, what immunizations do you think I need to get? And I was like, it's 2:45 a.m. I feel like this is a tomorrow conversation because I know I had typhoid in like 2024. And I'm like, honey, I'm fast asleep. I'm not talking to you about immunizations. But the second thing he started doing is texting me when he's going to have a friend sleepover. Now, I don't mind if any time his friends sleep over. Like he can just bring them over. The house
3: big that you wouldn't even know. They're in the other wing.
2: The more the merrier.
3: You could have had people living there for years that you've never met.
2: Anyway, weirdly, they don't use the other wing. They all still just cut.
3: That's not weird. We've talked about this.
1: Yeah.
3: Because the hot mum's around. It's so weird. When his friends come over, they always want to chat to me and hang out with me.
1: Answer the door naked a few times.
2: Not what I said, but it does bring me to the point I want to make.
3: Oh, hey, Ollie's friends.
1: You know you're welcome
3: anytime.
2: I said to him, he texted me on Saturday night to say a friend was sleeping over and I was fast asleep. And in the morning he said to me, I said to him, hey, honey, you never need to ask if your friends can sleep over. And I was like, it's nice that you tell me. And he goes, oh, it's more just so that you don't walk around naked again. Oh, no. I was like, what? And he goes, it's my way of politely giving you the heads up to please put some clothes on. And I realised that incident from when he was 11 where I opened the front door to his best mate, like that was a long time ago and yet it still bothers him to this day. So I'd be keen to hear from other parents of what did your kids never forget?
3: Yeah, great.
2: What did you do to them? And it's just wedged in their memory.
3: Great. The Foxes, Carrie and Tommy, live across Melbourne.

0: giving away tickets to see that man, carrieandtommy.com.au, if you would like to win them, guys.
1: But we're asking on 13 10 60, like, how did you scar your kids?
2: Yeah.
1: You know, what did you do that they just couldn't forget? Because my son, who's nearly 19, has gotten gotten used to texting me on a Saturday night to let me know his friends are going to stay over. And I said to him, honey, you don't need to do that anymore. Your friends are more than welcome any time. You don't need to ask. And he said, no, it's more just a message to you to ask you to put some clothes on.
3: It's just put some clothes on, Mum.
0: Some pants on, Mum. Jeez.
3: Yeah. But just please, Mum.
1: It was an accident years ago, you know. Don't hold it to me forever.
0: What about all the other times?
3: I feel like it's happened since.
1: It hasn't.
0: How many times do you reckon it's happened?
3: Oh,
1: to his friends.
3: I reckon every time they're over.
1: That is not. Now you are painting a picture that is so inaccurate.
3: Okay, what's the accurate picture?
0: There's no defense.
1: No, there is a defense. I admitted to the one. I'm not admitting to things I didn't do.
0: Okay.
1: I don't mind.
0: Young men.
1: No.
3: G'day, Katie.
4: Hello, guys. How are you going?
3: Yeah, pretty good. What left a lasting impression from your parents?
4: So it was more what I've done to my children.
3: Oh, yeah, talk to us.
4: I was cooking, and I did like a big slow cook on the cooktop in like a big iron cast thing, and I left the house thinking it'd be fine, and I just let it cook down, and we just moved into our brand new house, and I came home, the house is full of smoke, like the whole thing's like boiled down. The house is full of smoke. I've got the kids in the car. I run in, house full of smoke, thinking, where's the flames? Like, I need to call the fire brigade.
3: Yeah.
4: Luckily, no fire. I think my cast iron pot held everything in and stuff, but the house is full of smoke, smoke alarm's going. Well, now, my kids, when I cook, they're always like, well, don't burn the house down, Mummy. Like, don't burn the house. And they're 4 and 5. So I feel like I've definitely, unfortunately, imprinted that on them, that Mummy's a sheep.
1: Yeah. Every time you go to get the pot out, they probably just get a little bit anxious.
4: Mum, anytime I cook something and it starts to char, they're like, don't burn the house down, Mum.
3: Katie, my mum never bothered to set the timer for anything for cooking because she would just wait till the smoke alarm went off.
1: Oh,
3: and then
1: my
3: that was
1: God.
3: The sign that it was
1: done. Just burnt.
0: Oh, my God.
3: Yeah, that's how we knew dinner was ready.
1: Oh, my God. So
3: and then you'd know, you'd be in your room and you're like, oh, smoke
1: the
3: alarm, dinner's ready.
1: The charred sausages are ready. Amy, how are you?
5: I'm good, thanks. How are you guys?
1: Yeah, good. When did you scar your kids?
5: Oh, about 15 years ago. My now 18-year-old daughter still will not go to Movie World with us. I decided to take the kids there with my husband, you know, do the good mum and dad thing, take them to the amusement parks and whatnot. And we go into Movie World first and, the Wild West ride, that is much like the log ride, isn't it? You're watching them at the end where they come down the big steep thing and into the water. Well, yeah. No. You put your 5-year-old in the front seat because you're with your 3-year-old in the next one back, and then your husband's with the other 3-year-old in the back seat of the log ride sort of thing.
3: Yeah.
5: You go spit up into the top of the Wild West ride. It's pitch black. And then you get spun round and spat out backwards.
3: Yeah.
5: So she's now just turned 18 and still won't go to the amusement park with Mum.
3: Because she's terrified.
5: Yeah, she won't get on any of the rides. Doesn't trust me now.
3: That just sounds like you're being a cool mum.
5: I was trying to be, but epic fail.
3: What did the rest of the day look like after that one ride? Did you have to go home?
5: Well, no, we went to the other parts of Movie World and watched, you know, the stunt car show and all of that sort of stuff. But the next day when we went to Dream World and you go past the log ride, I'm not getting on that, Mummy.
3: Enough famed. Thank you. Who you got, biggest?
1: Hey, Doug.
6: How are you?
1: Good. How are you?
6: Great, thanks.
1: Tell us what happened. How'd you scar your kids?
6: Many years ago, he asked me, is it all right if I borrow some of your hair gel, Dad? I said, yeah, of course, mate. It's in the room. He came out, all his hair was slicked nicely, and
1: oh, no.
6: I said, which one did you use? And he goes, okay, get it for you.
3: Oh,
6: and he
3: no.
6: come back
3: no.
6: while all his friends was there, and I said, mate, that's lubricant.
3: Oh,
1: but, you didn't need to tell him, Doug.
3: Doug, how did it look as hair gel?
6: That actually looked pretty good.
3: I mean, every time he tried to put a hat on it, it'd slip right off. But
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2: Overnight, Westgate Tunnel and Westgate Freeway exit lane closures. Eastbound 30 August, westbound 31 August. From 9pm to 5am for detours, see linked website. There's emergency works underway on the Caldor Freeway outbound after Keilor Park Drive. It's in the right-hand lane. Also, emergency works in Dandenong after a collision on Heatherton Road, westbound at Gladstone Road, one lane closed. 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
2: Hey, you posted something on your Insta today. Mm. Is that real?
1: Mm. That's what we're going to talk about next.
2: It's not. Yeah. I don't know if I believe it.
1: I would not put that there for the sake of a joke.
0: Mm.
2: But you didn't put it there.
1: No, I didn't put it there.
2: It's
1: and that's
2: so
1: what makes it even more disgusting. Sorry, I wouldn't do that to my own.
0: It feels illegal.
1: It probably is. We'll talk about it next.
3: All over Melbourne, it's the Foxes, Carrie and Tommy.

0: Olivia Dean's Baby Steps for your Monday arvo. It's Carrie and Tommy. Cash Draw is back after 4 o'clock.
1: Should we talk about what just happened right then? Carrie pulled a Shapes biscuit out of the Shapes packet and went, oh, look at the one I got. It looks like the map of Australia. And which our producer Kieran calmly informed her that's because they're cheese and Vegemite shapes, which are all in the shape of Australia.
2: To be fair, remember I found that Dorito once that looked like the shape of Australia?
1: Yes.
0: That's good.
2: That wasn't from a box of Australia-shaped Doritos.
1: No.
2: So I thought it was another one of those.
1: You hit gold twice.
2: Again.
1: It would have blown your mind when you pulled out a third one that also looked like, there's two Australia chips in here. So I'm meal prepping at the moment, kind of.
2: It's so disgusting.
1: And I can't.
2: The meal prepping, if you're listening, the meal prepping bit's not what's so disgusting. It's what's happened after the meal prepping.
1: Mm. Yeah. And so we'll make something and then have 4 or 5 lots of it in plucky Tupperware containers in the fridge. And I went to grab a Thai green chicken curry, which I was going to have for my lunch today.
2: A red chicken curry.
1: Why? I don't think that makes it any worse.
2: Yeah, I feel like it looks more like that.
1: Oh. And then I just noticed there was a bag leaning against touching the two Tupperware containers. And I went, what's that in that bag? That's kind of some kind of jar thing. And I went, oh, my Lord. Johnny! And I said, bro, what is this? And he goes, oh, thank you so much for reminding me. I've got to take that to the doctor. It was not one, not two, but 3 jars of Johnny's fecal matter. Because he's had to do some kind of bowel test for the doctor. And he put the jars in the in the fridge. In the fridge.
0: This from the woman who was like making curry jokes 5 seconds ago.
1: I know. In the fridge, leaning up against, touching, making contact.
0: Touching your green curry.
1: With not just one, two. Ugh. Also, the fridge.
2: I can't stop talking about it. It's disgusting.
1: We have so.
2: It's not the first time. I know we talked about this off air. I don't think this is the first time he's done this.
1: I'd be shocked if it was the first time.
2: Someone needs to look it up. Not you guys listening, but someone in our team. I feel like he's done this before. Maybe even last. Is this his usual annual bowel screen?
0: You meant
2: is that what he's doing?
1: I don't know.
2: Which saves lives, and everyone should do.
1: But just don't keep it in my fridge.
2: Put it in a separate section. Against your meal prep.
1: Here is the thing.
2: Sorry, Darth.
3: In March 2025, we had Johnny on the show to talk about why he's pooped.

0: It was in the fridge.
1: See, yeah. I told you he'd done this before.
2: And something's changed since last time, and now he needs 3 stars. Over oh 3 days. So it had so 3 days worth of...
3: 3 days?
2: Worth of dumps in
3: so
2: the fridge.
3: So it's been sitting in your fridge...
2: Yeah, but three. I reckon
1: you not seen it?
2: No, because I reckon it was in a different spot, and I reckon he's had to add the third jar, and he's decided this is the perfect time now that there's maximum amount of poo to lean it against the green curries. So we have so many, compartments in the fridge, and a lot of them are empty. Mm. And he chose the main front and center section where
1: so
2: the only bit where there was
1: it
2: fresh
1: straight
2: food.
1: Straight to the thing. Why does he have to hold on to it?
2: Well. I don't know, Carrie.
1: Well, maybe he needs 3 different poos over a period of time.
2: Yeah. And his doctor is a 300 metre walk from the house.
3: God.
2: So there's no way
3: he
2: can do that trip 3 times. Oh. No way.
1: It's just making
2: that
1: me
2: would be
1: feel...
2: a waste of minutes.
1: I mean, I know we all have to do it. Weirdly, I had to do it on the weekend too, but I took mine straight in.
2: But just take it straight in. Yeah.
1: Yeah, I took mine straight in. But mine, I think I was telling the producers off air, I did my entire thing that I had to do, which was a bit different. It's a biome thing to check what's going on in my guts. Anyway, I got to the end.
2: Is it a bit different? It's still pooing in a jar.
1: So no, I had to. You told us about it. I had to poo in this, like, you stretch, almost like imagine in COVID times, you put the things over your face. What are they called?
2: A mask.
1: But you're stretching that over the toilet and then you. Go into that mask bit, and then you have to get all these different things and scrape.
3: Are you finger painting?
2: Are you doing a spell or something?
1: I got to the end of it and I was like, I think I've done it all. And I was like, what's this container? I opened it and it was gloves. And I was like, I think I was meant to use them. I think that might be why it's making me gag because I know exactly what. Process he's done, and now it's sitting.
2: I don't think he had a hammock and cauldron set up in his toilet like you did.
1: I didn't have a cauldron.
3: double toil and trouble.
2: Yeah. Do you want to know what was in your fridge, or do you want to know where did you find their poo sample? Because I reckon
1: didn't you also. It's all coming back to me now. Didn't you also have to walk down the street to deliver yours one day, and you ran into somebody? A friend or something, and you were holding the poo sample?
2: That was piss.
1: Oh, that's...
2: I've never done I don't want to out myself as being too much of a frigid here, but I've never done the poo sample.
1: You've got to start soon. Isn't it over 40?
2: Well, maybe I'll just take one from the fridge and say it's mine.
1: There's 3 to choose from.
2: They'll be like, geez, you're not in good nick for your age. 13, 10, 60. I'll take calls on both. What did they put in your fridge that you had to find?
1: Yes.
2: And number 2, where did you find their poo sample?
1: What do they put in the fridge is good. Remember last time we did calls on this a few years ago and a lady said she opened her fridge and there was
2: roadkill.
1: The dead cat,
2: yes.
1: That she'd run over it and she'd put it next to the bolognese.
2: Yes, bolognese. Give us a call, 13 10 60. What did you find in the fridge and where did you find their poo sample? Give us a call.
4: Carrie's Kitchen is a vibe. Tommy.

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5: 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Works after a collision in Dandenong on Heatherton Road westbound at Gladstone Road, one lane closed. Also a crash to watch out for in Pascoe Vale on Pascoe Vale Road southbound before Stewart Street. Spoiled dad for less at Dan Murphy's. 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
9: Oh, yeah.
8: 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I'm like, when does this thing expire? 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It expired Saturday.
9: Did you go use it?
8: I had 8 hours spare. Straight to Crown. One man, solo mission over to Nobu.
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11: Sorry, Cody, just to be absolutely clear. 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

0: The Monday Arvo, it's Carrie and Tommy coming up after four. Cash Draw is back.
1: Yes, but right now my fridge was full of crap, literally. I went to pick out a Tupperware container of Thai green curry, which I'd made myself a bit of, to find something nestled up against it, pushing, making physical contact with it. And it was not one, not two, but three stool samples that my housemate was yet to take to the doctor.
2: Disgusting!
3: Can I ask a question? Did you go eat the Thai green curry?
1: I did not.
3: Yeah, I just feel like you couldn't once you saw it there.
1: No.
3: It would be in your head the whole time you were eating it.
1: No, yeah, I agree. It's not even the, if I could get past the mental thing.
3: Yeah.
1: I know rationally I should be able to eat that.
3: Because it was all packaged separately.
1: But I'd just be like, why are you eating? Like, why? Why? Why you don't
3: you
1: need to do
3: this? You just think there's particles floating around from one Tupperware to the other.
1: And I'd just be like, I think I can taste it. I think I can taste it.
3: Stuff must happen in shared houses all the time because people have different standards for things.
1: Yes. Like, I'd prefer not to put poo in the fridge.
3: But I think you do have to keep it
0: but
3: cold.
0: But that's just a preference.
3: If you're
0: it's
3: doing
0: not
3: a sample. So is there another fridge you could have put it in?
1: Yeah. I have two other bar fridges.
3: Oh, well, that's inconsiderate.
1: One,
3: you should have put it in the other bar
1: fridge.
3: One,
1: which is literally empty.
3: Yeah, Johnny. Yeah.
1: And again, the doctor's is a 300-metre walk away.
0: Mm.
3: Melissa, do you feel Tommy's pain here?
4: Oh, I certainly do. When my younger brother was doing artificial insemination course for cattle. It'd be quite a regular occurrence of there'd be a semen straw sitting in the fridge, in mum's fridge, right next to the custard.
0: Why next to the custard?
1: I know.
4: I can't do custard anymore.
1: I can understand. Yeah, that would be like if my housemate's stool samples were next to like a chocolate brownie or fudge. Oh,
4: thank
1: good, good
3: oh,
1: on
3: I love
1: you,
3: custard. I think that might have ruined
1: actually,
3: it
1: can
3: for
1: I
3: me.
1: Ask Mel? Hey, Mel, did you used to make the custard?
4: No.
1: Okay. I've never had homemade custard.
3: Oh, haven't you?
1: I've only
3: so
1: had
3: easy.
1: Packet custard.
3: You should make it. It's so easy.
1: Okay. Well, now it's I don't delicious. Know. I'm just going to think of it.
3: Yeah, I know. Give it a break.
1: Yeah. Okay. G'day, Irina.
5: Hi. Hi, guys.
1: Hi, Irina. What happened?
5: Okay. I will try as quick as I can. 10 years ago, we went to Darwin to visit my very, very good friend Daniel and Graham, who were working for Litchfield National Park.
1: Yes.
5: Their house was amazing. They put me in my husband in a room, and in our room were a couple of containers, like a big plastic containers with a little holes. And we didn't pay any attention to it, but at night, really, like, I heard some cracking. And I knocked my husband and I said, did you hear anything? And he said, no. And because it was so hot, I went to the kitchen, opened the freezer just to take a couple of ice cubes to put in my water.
1: Yes.
5: And I saw a little peck, see-through peck, like plastic bag, and it was five mice, frozen mice.
1: Oh, my
5: God. Inside of this peck.
1: Were they going to feed them to snakes or something?
5: I screamed, and Danielle came to me in her pajamas, and she said, oh, my goodness, what's happened? And I said, what is it? I was in such a horror. And she said, oh, I forgot to tell you, in your room, we have eggs of pythons. They're supposed to hatch in a couple of days.
3: Python eggs?
5: Python eggs.
1: Is that what the cracking was?
3: You can't not tell somebody they've got python eggs in the room you're staying
5: in. They completely forgot because that's what they do for living. They look after the huge pythons in the air.
1: Irina, is that what the cracking, you know how you said you heard a noise?
5: The cracking, yes.
1: It was a python being born out of an egg.
5: Yes.
1: Oh, this is cool.
3: I've ever thought about a python being in an egg.
5: They came with the Graham next morning and they opened that because the holes were very, very small, but they can breathe and they open and they show us. And next day they took us on the back of their house and in a huge terrarium they show us how to feed the big boy with this frozen mouth.
3: The big boy.
1: Oh,
3: Irina, you're
5: when
3: so...
5: you start talking thinking about that, I couldn't drive. I've just waved.
3: Oh my god!
5: I just relieved this experience, and I'm shaking.
3: Oh my god, Irene,
1: you're the best. Thank you so much for getting involved.
3: Hectic.
1: That's so exciting.
3: It's
1: I don't like snakes, but the idea
3: of one hatching under your bed
1: is fun. Yeah. That's very fun.
3: Adam, how do you feel about the idea of
1: things coming alive in the night?
3: I know.
1: Oh, g'day, Adam.
2: Well, I didn't find a python in my fridge, but I woke up in the middle of the night. My cousin and I had been on a couple of day benders first I was over from NZ on holiday.
1: Yes.
2: And I went down to grab a glass of water, and I found my cousin in the fridge.
1: What do you mean?
2: What? It emptied everything out of the fridge. He went to get something to drink. He felt the cold and goes, "Oh man, I'm too hot. I need to sleep in your fridge."
3: What?
2: So he fell asleep in the fridge.
3: So he took
2: open.
3: All the shelvings.
2: Everything out.
3: I love it. I've never thought about that. It's a good summer.
0: Didn't he suffocate?
2: No. Well, he couldn't close the door.
3: He's just thawed out.
0: He's just sitting half in the
2: 320 kgs.
1: Oh my
2: dreadlocks
1: God.
2: Hanging to the ground.
1: Dreadlocks.
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10: 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There's been a rollover in Burwood East on the Burwood Highway westbound at Blackburn Road. Also a crash to watch out for in Pascavale on Pascavale Road southbound before Stewart Street. 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
26: Good afternoon, I'm Rebecca Madden. A neighbourhood dispute allegedly sparked by an affair has turned deadly in Croydon. A man has died and another is in hospital under police guard. He's yet to be questioned. Melbourne prisoner Oscar Jenkins has broken his silence from a Russian jail cell. He explained why he fought for Ukraine and claimed he would gladly fight for Russia. Jenkins is serving 13 years. The Premier wants the government back in charge of fixing Victoria's roads. Ben Carroll says private contractors haven't done the job, promising to end outsourcing if he's re-elected. Amazon has launched a 3,000 job hiring blitz ahead of Cyber Weekend. And the MCG is bracing for a packed house in Friday night's elimination final. Michael Voss is tipping his former club Carlton to get the job done against the Geelong Cats.
27: They're the form, equal form team in the competition, so there should be no reason they can't look at every game and say that it's not winnable.
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29: Jane Bunn here. All clear tonight, a low of 11. Sunny all day tomorrow, rising to 22. But it comes with a gusty, northerly wind. Then a burst of showers tomorrow night. For Melbourne's best news, sport and weather, watch 7 News tonight at 6.
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30: South Australia brings you the simple pleasure of staring into space. Out here, among the world's darkest skies, it suddenly becomes so clear to see. All those big, fancy and important distractions are but specks of dust in the continuum of time. Now that should put a twinkle in your eye. South Australia. Celebrate the simple pleasures.
31: Tommy

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1: It's the one and only Carrie Bickmore
2: and Tommy Little.
1: This is Carrie and Tommy.
3: Yeah, that is where you're at for your Monday afternoon. And if you're just joining us, well, you're just in time for this.
4: Carrie and Tommy.

0: cash drawer.
1: Let's give away some cash, shall we? Bit more.
2: Why do you sound funny?
1: Oh, because there's two microphones. Because one is for the pen.
2: Yeah. Jazz.
1: Hello.
3: I'm so excited. How are you today?
1: I'm excited too, Jazz.
3: Yous are the best. I reckon yous are so entertaining and amazing.
1: I love you, Jazz.
3: I'm a huge fan. I'm not just sucking up to yous.
1: Even if it was just sucking up to win cash, I don't mind it either, Jazz.
3: Yes. I'm the girl that got married in January and I didn't have a wedding, but it still cost us a few thousand. So. I'd love to win some money now. I've got no money at the moment.
1: Okay, Jazz. Well, let's get you some money. Hey, do you have a favourite number?
3: Yes, my favourite number is 7.
1: Okay, I'm going to give you, because I'm feeling generous, I'm going to give you a 4-digit number so you could win in the thousands.
3: Oh, that'll be beautiful.
1: And 7 is going to be one of those numbers.
3: So excited.
1: You've just got to hear from the pen strokes, and if you guess the number that I've written correctly, you win that amount.
3: Thank you, Tommy.
1: Are you ready, Jazz?
3: I'm very ready, as long as it's easy.
1: Okay, here you go. What'd you think?
3: 1035.
1: Jazz, I put a 7 in there for you, Jazz.
3: Oh, terrible of me. And now I can't go food shopping.
1: Hey, Jasmine. Oh, sorry, I didn't even know if it's Jasmine. I just went with that.
3: Yeah, Jasmine.
1: Hang on, I've got something for you.
2: Give her the Cobram Estate prize pack.
1: Yeah, there's a Cobram Estate prize pack. So all beautiful extra virgin olive oil. It's Australia's most awarded Cobram Estate.
3: Oh, thank you so much, Tommy.
1: Good on you, Jazz. Have a good one. Take care. G'day, Nicole.
4: Hi, how are you going?
1: Yeah, good. Do you want 4 numbers or 3?
4: Let's go 3.
1: Okay, 3. Here we go. Are you ready?
4: I hope so. Yeah, let's go.
1: Okay, sorry. I'll start again. Here we go. What did you think?
4: Oh, can you do it one more time?
1: Yep, one more time. Here you go.
4: Oh, 954.
1: It was $342.
2: Come on, let's give some away. Amy, one last go. You ready?
5: I am.
2: Three letters? Three numbers?
1: Three. You want 3 or 4, Ames?
5: I'll take 3, please.
1: Okay, here we go. Do you have a favourite number?
5: I do. I'm glad you asked. I was hoping you would. Okay. It's 3.
1: It's 3. Okay, I'll put 3 in there somewhere. Are you ready? What do you think?
5: Oh, God. One more time, please.
1: Okay, here you go.
5: 2 balls. I'm going to go 435.
1: Amy.
5: What?
1: You said your favourite number was 3, right?
5: Yeah.
1: Yeah. So the second number that I wrote
5: is 3.
1: Was 3. Yeah, that's correct.
5: Yep.
1: You said the last number was 5. So that was correct as well. So all you need is the first number to be correct and you've won that amount. Carrie, can you read the number that I have written down there now twice?
2: Amy, the number is 435. You've won the 435.
5: Oh, you're kidding. That's awesome.
2: Was that literally a stab in the dark?
5: That is insane. I didn't think I'd get that. I was like, damn it. I was hoping for 333, to be honest.
1: Well, this is even better. You've just won $435, awesome. Ames. Good on ya.
5: Thanks so much, guys.
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0: 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Ooh. After 5 o'clock.
1: Do you think you can become cool?
2: No.
1: Or do you think you're born cool?
3: Case closed.
1: No.
2: No, like, I've changed my mind on this. My answer is really naff.
1: No, I'm genuinely interested.
2: I think everybody's cool.
1: No, well, they're not.
2: See, I told you you weren't going to like it.
1: But they're not. I can give you a list of people, me at the top of the list, that's not cool.
2: Yeah, I think you're cool.
1: I'm just not. I want to be, and I want to know how I can become cool.
2: I think this whole attitude is quite cool, because I think you're a dork, but I like that and think that's cool.
1: No, but you know what I mean. I don't want to be a dorky cool. I want to be a cool cool.
2: Oh, but cool cools are flogs.
1: No, check out. I saw this Instagram video of this girl,
2: She'll be the biggest fog.
1: No, she's dancing. Have a look at this. She's dancing alongside a car with her brothers, right? Just see her in a minute. She's a young girl.
2: Yeah. But what do you mean? She's like one of the coolest young people ever.
1: See? Yeah. Kat, was she born like that? We're going to put the video on our socials. Do you think she was – could I have been born like that?
2: I did ballet
1: and I didn't look like that.
2: No, of course you didn't, Carrie.
1: Paint the picture of what I just showed you.
2: Oh, it's is it in America?
1: Mm-hmm.
2: I assume it's a young African-American girl with all the rhythm and all the swagger that every white person in the world wishes they had and has tried to steal for years.
1: So that's what I want.
2: Yeah.
0: You want to steal her swagger.
2: Yeah.
1: No, I'm just interested if that, like, do people know if they're cool? Like, if you're listening now, 13, 10, 60, like, do people, you're cool, for example. You actually are. Like, as in,
2: Carrie, if I tried to dance and move
1: universally,
2: like
1: universally, out of Tommy and I, who's cool?
2: Oh,
1: Tommy.
2: I'm way cooler than you.
1: Exactly.
2: Yeah. Yeah, but there's a long way from you to get to actual cool.
1: I know that. I'm telling you that. You're the one that did this reverse psychology thing, telling me my dorkiness made me cool.
2: I do think that's true.
1: But you're cool. Like, you've got swagger, right?
2: Carrie, if I tried to do that dance,
1: swagger.
2: I would be the uncoolest working person in the world.
1: I want to know how to get it. I want to know who thinks they've got it. If you've got it, 13, 10, 60, I want to know what you think makes you cool. Like, what do you think makes you cool?
2: Because I think this is the uncoolest chat of all time.
1: No, but this is, I know we should be having, I should be doing this research quietly and then just waltzing in cooler, but I'm going to the people and I'm getting their advice.
2: Is cool effortless?
1: That's what I think it is.
2: Effortless.
1: I think it takes effort. Like, a lot of your exterior and your vibe takes effort, but you pretend it's effortless. Like, all those tats that make you kind of cool.
0: So he's not
1: a lot
0: really
1: of effort.
0: Cool.
2: Yeah.
1: No,
2: he's
1: I just don't think it's
2: cool.
1: Effortless.
2: Mutton dressed up as.
1: And did you
0: cool,
1: come out? Because
0: cool.
1: I remember. Like,
2: no, I came out mutton.
1: You couldn't have come out cool because I remember at some point you started walking pigeon toe as a kid
2: cool.
1: To be cool.
2: No, to look like an NBA player.
1: To look like an NBA player. Like, that's not a cool thing to do as a kid.
2: Yeah. But even my walk now, people think I'm injured all the time.
1: Because you walk like...
2: Because I think I just walk with a bit of a limp or a hobble.
1: Because you think it's cool. Or just
2: No, it's just how I walk. But people are like, Bo, are you okay?
0: Give us a walk.
1: So
2: we've covered
1: well,
2: this.
1: At what age do you think you became cool?
2: Such a great question.
1: No, seriously.
2: I just find this whole thing so lame.
1: Why?
0: That's pretty good.
1: Oh, you're too cool for it.
0: Yeah.
1: You're too cool for this chat.
2: I think so, yeah. Yeah.
0: Do you want to talk to some other uncool people?
2: We can get some losers on the phone. You can chat to them.
1: No, I want to speak to other people like you, other cool cats.
0: Cool They're cats? Not- Please, Mum, stop.
2: Yeah, I know. It's killing me.
1: Mums can be cool.
2: Yeah, no.
1: I want to get some swagger.
2: Yeah, they actually can.
1: I want swagger. I need to know how to get it.
2: Okay, so people.
1: I want to get a bit. I want to.
0: Oh, you need a cool coach. You're looking for a cool coach.
1: I'm looking for, and he's not. I thought I could get from him.
2: There's a catch 22 because the people who are actually cool aren't going to want to get involved in a segment like Call Us If You're Cool.
1: Oh, no. Mm. People, absolutely they will.
2: We're going to get some
1: cool
2: absolute.
1: Cats.
0: Begging is cool.
2: These people are going to be some real flogs that
1: They're
2: are like,
1: not.
2: I'm cool. And I'm like, you won't be.
1: 13, 10, 16.
0: Are you promising to do what the cool coaches
1: Tommy.
0: Tell you to do?
1: Yeah.
0: Okay,
1: of course.
0: Great.
1: I'm here. I'm open ears. I want to get some swagger.
2: Yeah, great. Give us a call, cool cats.
0: 13, 10, 60.

0: For your Monday arvo, it's Carrie Bickmore and Tommy Little, and on 131060, we're looking for cool people.
1: I'm keen to know if you think you're cool, because I know I'm not cool, but I kind of want.
2: You're cool,
1: I'm aware I'm not cool.
2: We have different descriptions.
1: You are cool, I'm not cool, and I want to become cool, and I need to find out how. I know we're cool. Kayla, are you cool?
2: I'll go. Hey, Kayla.
3: Taylor with a T.
1: Oh, Taylor.
2: Oh, Taylor.
3: Yeah, so the word you're actually looking for, and I think it should help if you have the lingo first, is Riz, and it stands for charisma, and it's what my younger brothers told me that I have a lot of, so I think I'm considered one of the cool ones.
2: Taylor, you sound so lame.
0: Shut up. It's a great reply.
1: I prefer the word swagger to Riz. Riz is for like tryhards, you know?
2: Oh my God, Harry's calling you lame as well, Taylor. Sorry, Taylor, I think as soon as you mention lingo, I think...
3: Yes, lingo.
2: Yeah. Have you got kids?
3: No, I don't.
2: Are you sure?
3: But if you're sure, I don't believe so.
1: Okay, I'm going to work on the. What do I need to do to work on the Riz, Taylor?
3: You just need to have charisma about you, and just
1: do I? Hey, Taylor,
3: you.
1: Do I have charisma now?
3: Yeah, for sure.
1: Oh, I'm back on, Taylor.
3: You're on the radio. You're on the radio.
1: That doesn't mean anything, Taylor.
3: You have pull, therefore, that's it.
2: So you're saying Carrie doesn't need to be fixed?
3: That's right. I don't think she needs to be fit.
1: Okay, thank you, Taylor. It's the first time someone said to me, I don't need to be fit.
4: A couple of tips here from the internet of how to have charisma, Carrie. Stand tall and roll your shoulders back. Mm-hmm. Don't shrink.
2: You've got great posture, actually. Mm-hmm.
4: And then move calmly and don't rush.
1: That's the opposite of what I do.
4: Yeah.
1: I don't think I've ever not rushing.
4: You just walk slowly like Tommy.
2: Yeah, you just walk like you're broken.
1: Pete, are you cool?
5: Yeah, I don't have to say that.
1: Okay, and what makes you cool, Pete?
5: Oh, just understanding how the world works in my brain and how it works around me, and I just feel happy with myself, and as soon as I meet people, I just flow coolness.
2: I just flow coolness.
0: Sounds like it.
2: So what can Carrie do, Pete? As the captain of cool, what can Carrie do?
5: Oh, just understand her brain a little bit better. She's looking at the outside rather than looking at the inside.
2: Oh,
5: just needs to stand in front of it. Yeah,
2: you don't want to pop the lid on that trunk, Pete.
5: I got it there, mate.
2: There's a bit happening up there.
5: I got that because actually, this is a bit weird. Me and Carrie chatting twice in a month because I was the guy who got electrocuted the pilot dead last week.
2: Yes, Pete.
5: Yeah.
2: Hey, I've got
1: To be fair, Pete, you were going to make that sound like we'd caught up and had dinner. Like, you've just called
2: Are
1: in
2: you
1: twice.
2: Now having a crack at our second call? What?
1: No, but like
5: no. He's... Why would I do that, Tommy? I'm married for 34 years. You
2: no,
5: need...
2: no, no. Oh, sorry, Pete. I meant Carrie being
1: for a guy that's got his emotions under control. You seemed pretty defensive. Yeah.
2: Sorry, Pete. I was
5: exactly.
2: actually having.
5: I need to go back to the end, Captain Cool. Sorry, Dave.
2: I was actually having a go at my co-host because she's asked people to help her, and then she seems to be biting
5: but
2: the hand that's trying to feed her. Yes.
5: Yeah. Whatever. It's all good.
1: Yeah. Now he's pretending to be cool. Pete, I don't buy it. I don't reckon you're cool at all.
2: Pete's awesome. Pete's a pilot.
0: Pete's been electrocuted.
1: I'm a fan of Pete. I just don't think he's cool.
0: Pete's hung up on you. That was pretty cool.
2: That's cool.
1: He'll call back
2: That's
1: tomorrow.
2: Cool. That's cool.
1: What, just hanging up on people makes someone cool?
2: That was pretty cool.
1: Deborah.
6: Yes.
2: See, if Deborah was cool, she would have hung up right then.
1: Deborah, are you cool?
6: Yes.
1: Tell me why.
6: Because I own my mistakes.
1: Yep.
6: Because I'll take a breath before I walk in the room, and I walk in that room like I damn well own it.
1: Love
2: it. Are you cool or are you a bit of a punish?
6: No, look, being cool to me is actually owning your mistakes. It's actually having confidence and security in your own self. You're not comparing yourself to everybody else. You are an individual. You're good at some things. You're not good at other things. Laugh at what you're not good at.
2: You just sound wonderful, Deb. I will give you that. But I don't. Carrie
1: so,
2: is looking
1: you know,
2: off into the distance.
1: No, I'm more just thinking when I said I want to become cooler. That's kind of not what I meant.
2: Yeah.
1: But I love Deborah.
2: Yeah.
1: I love her sass. But I just mean a bit like,
2: you just don't want to own your mistake. You know?
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11: 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There's reports of a crash on the Caldwell Freeway outbound at Keilor Park Drive, delays back past the Ring Road. Also reports on the Monash outbound after the Princess Highway and a rollover in Burwood East on the Burwood Highway outbound at Blackburn Road, two lanes closed. 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
2: Yes, your chance to win $10,000 in Coles cash. But up next, I had an absolute brain fade the other night and I found myself just giving away my worldly possessions for no good reason. That's next.
3: All over Melbourne, it's the Foxes, Carrie and Tommy.

0: Across Australia for your drive home, the Savo. It's Carrie Bickmore and Tommy Little.
1: Sometimes I mentally panic and just do things that make no sense.
0: Mm.
1: So one of my best mates who lives in another state surprised me on the weekend and turned up at my house. And it was so exciting. I gave him a huge hug and I was just having the best time. But it was his birthday a week ago.
2: Mm-hmm.
1: And so I said to him, "Oh, my God, I've got you a present." Now,
2: he hadn't, had
1: no,
2: you?
1: No. But why did I say it?
2: What did you then round around?
1: He surprised me. Like,
2: yeah, why did you turn it back on him?
1: I don't know.
2: What was his surprise to you for? Anything?
1: Just fun.
2: Okay.
1: So then I ran upstairs into my room.
3: Oh,
1: and now
3: God.
1: I've got to find a birthday present?
3: That's so funny.
1: The only thing I could see that looked like I hadn't been opened or anything was I bought a Kindle because I finally converted.
2: Oh, you did?
1: Yeah.
2: Did you buy one?
1: And so it's still sitting in the box there.
2: Oh, my God. So, tell me you did not give him your Kindle.
1: So then I picked up the Kindle. And
2: Tommy,
1: I put it in a gift bag that I had there that just had other crap in it.
2: What is wrong with you?
1: Wait.
0: Heaps.
1: So much. He doesn't
2: read.
1: He doesn't enjoy reading.
0: Yeah, I was going to say that's the key thing.
1: Nothing.
0: Is he a reader?
1: None of this was good.
0: Yeah,
1: and
0: so good.
1: I'm walking downstairs with a gift bag with my unopened Kindle in it.
0: What was your brain doing of how you were going to explain this gift?
1: So I'm struggling to work that bit
2: and
1: out.
2: Tell me
1: right?
2: You took the name off the gift bag.
1: No, the gift bag was just a separate bag from a shop. And then, and so I'm walking down with this and I'm thinking, he doesn't even want this as a present.
2: and I don't want to give it to him.
1: And I really want it.
0: You're basically giving him homework as a birthday present.

0: Yeah, and I and depriving myself of something I really want.
1: Yeah.
0: And then he was distracted talking to my housemate. And so then I walked over and I could see like our kitchen table. And on our kitchen table, there happened to be four new baseball caps. Like there with tags still on that I bought that I don't know even from when, but they're sitting there. And so I put the Kindle down. and I pick up.
2: I wish there was CCTV of just watching you through that, this whole process.
0: And I pick up four unwrapped.
2: You gave him all four?
0: I gave him all four. So I go, bro, I got you these.
2: Did you put them in the bag?
0: No. Just handed them to him. Meanwhile, he hasn't noticed that I've just brought a gift bag down with a Kindle that's sitting over there. So then I go, I got you these for your birthday. And he goes, bro, these are sick. And they were like, it was like a Lakers cap. There were another like a cap I would have bought because I like them. And he's like, these are sick. Thank you so much. And then he gets to the fourth one. And then he goes, what's this one? And I looked at it and I went, oh, no. and it was a present that my housemate had bought me in Japan and had given to me. And it was just under the pile. And my housemate standing there.
2: What was on the cap?
0: And he goes, my friend goes, what's this one? And I go,
2: Johnny didn't say he.
0: Johnny goes, bro, that's that cap you got from Japan. And I'm like, oh, I got this one from Japan for you. And he goes, you got this from Japan for me. And I said, yeah. He goes, when were you in
2: Japan? I was going to say, when did you go to Japan?
0: When were you in Japan? And I was like, I just went, like, I don't know, what, 6 months, 12 months, whatever it was. And he goes, and you got it for my birthday. And I went, yeah. I meant to give it to you like ages
2: You're too
0: ago.
2: Far in the lie at this point. You should have just said, bro, I didn't get you anything. And he would have found it all so funny. So did you just double down and stay with the cap from Japan and the three other caps and that's his present?
0: I just gave him four caps. And it turns out the irony being, and the reason why this is my friend thought the Japanese one was funny, the Japanese one says in Japanese, genius, on it.
2: At least you still got your Kindle. That's the only upside.
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7: 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A crash on the Monash outbound after the Princess Highway, heavy back past Belgrave Hallam Road. Also a crash in Cranbourne, Cameron Street closed between the South Gibby Highway and Sladen Streets. 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
25: Hello, Nicholas.
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25: Oh, Nick. Boy, do I have an update for you, bro. Let's just say the injury that you caused in the Legends game on Thursday night, Cody, is a lot worse than first thought on Friday.
24: Oh, great. Speak the after Carrie and Tommy with the happy hour.
25: If you make it.
13: Battling the Eastlink, one lol at a time. It's the Foxes, Carrie and Tommy.

0: across Australia for your Monday afternoon. It's Carrie Bickmore and Tommy Little.
1: So you always talk to me about sport being less about the actual game and more about the story, about the people, about the theatrics, the theatre behind it.
2: I think sport is theatre and theatre is, that's exactly right.
3: You just said it perfectly and I didn't need to say anything. But yes, I think people who don't like sport don't understand.
1: So I don't watch and haven't seen a lot of NRL. I'm across it. I know it. Mm-hmm. And then on the weekend, I saw what I think is one of the more moving scenes I've ever seen in my time watching sport. And it was the return of Jai Arrow the South Sydney game.
2: Yep.
1: So Jai, and I'm either telling you something you already know if you're listening because you are a big NRL fan, or if you're not like me and you're learning about this guy, he is a player who found out 31 years old at the end of last year that he had motor neurone disease. He immediately retired. At that point, he was on 98 games.
2: Yep.
1: And then he started doing interviews a couple of months into the year about how quickly he was deteriorating. So at first he found out he had a motor neurone because he couldn't perform the same way at the gym. And I think it was his coach maybe or trainer who noticed it. And then just very quickly he was like, I think I've got motor neurone, had all the tests done. And this is him talking about his diagnosis.
4: I noticed I wasn't able to chin up. I noticed my speech. It didn't feel right. And he told me, I think it's M&A. And I went, all right, that's all I need to hear. What do we need to do now? Babe, I'm dying. Like, can you let me die in peace? A moment. Someone asked me to do shit.
1: Now, you've got to remember that diagnosis was only the end of last year. Like, the speed with which that is moved for him. Like I was reading that I think it's 8 in every 100,000 Australians will be diagnosed with MND. And I was just thinking about and I've had this experience obviously in my life and many people have, just how quickly your life can turn, how quickly it can change. His whole world has changed now. He was talking about he has a little young daughter called Isla, and the bit that I saw on the weekend that I just sat there sobbing was him running out. So the team have obviously allowed him to, and I'm not going to get the terminology right, but come back and play so that he can get to his 100th game, which is next weekend. And he was there on the field holding on to his daughter post-match, who would be maybe under one, I think. Like, she must be tiny. So he's been born into this world so soon after. And the joy on him, on his face, but the crowd reaction, and this goes back to the storytelling and what it means for that club, what he means to the club. And I was watching the reaction, but I'm watching what he got from it, walking out onto that field because he can't run anymore. Yep. And then the moment where he's just sitting on the ground, hugging his daughter, and he's sobbing, like it's a happy moment, but he's sobbing because he knows he won't be able to do that for much longer. And I was just like, it's so cruel. Like, it's so cruel. But then being allowed into such an intimate moment, it was just like, that's his life. And he's not, you know, going to be here forever. And that's his daughter that's, you know, I just found it so heartbreaking.
2: It's obviously very sad. And anybody that has their life, you know, cut short before their time, particularly when they've got young kids, is heartbreaking. I think what is always beautiful about it is the sense of community and the outpouring of love. And so tragedies happen, and to see the people around him react like they have and make those moments possible gives me faith in humanity.
1: Well, since his diagnosis, I was reading the Stand With Jai campaign that they launched has already raised $1 million, which is for, you know, him and for his family, and that they believe by next weekend for his 100th, they, you know, they will have even increased that anymore. And I was like, I mean, if that's just raised awareness for something
2: and most
1: that a lot of those people didn't know about.
2: I mean, what he's doing is it's too late for him in terms of, you know, a cure is not going to be found, but so it's purely selfless to make sure that people that he will never meet in the future don't have to go through the same thing. It's just a wonderful sign of the human condition. Most of those people who have donated have probably never met him, just like you and I, and have just seen the story on the screens, maybe at the sporting ground, you know, whatever. But a bunch of those people won't have even had contact with people in their life that have the condition and still want to help. Like I think for all the bad news in this world, we are beautiful as a people.
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9: 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A crash on the 1 hour outbound after the Princess Highway. Two right-hand lanes are blocked. It's heavy back to Belgrave Hallam Road. Also a crash in Cranbourne. Cameron Street closed between the South Gibby Highway and Slayton Street. Use the South Gibby Highway. Just 10 days until Paw Patrol, the Dino Movie, roars into cinemas. 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
23: Good afternoon, I'm Rebecca Madden. A 79-year-old man is dead and his neighbour is under police guard after a dispute in Croydon. Police are now investigating whether an alleged affair sparked the disagreement early this morning. Security footage from the hotel where the Mushroom murder jury was sequestered has reportedly been erased despite an order to keep it. The missing vision is now central to Erin Patterson's appeal. A horror discovery in Sydney's southwest. A newborn baby boy has been found dead in a rubbish bin. Police hold serious concerns for the child's mother, who is missing. Aussie rock legend Angry Anderson is in hospital after suffering a cardiac arrest. His band Rose Tattoo have been forced to cancel the remainder of their final European tour. And Scott Pendlebury will get a proper send-off. Collingwood is keen to honour the champion at a game early next year after he confirmed he's moved to the Gold Coast Suns.
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7: Jane Bunn here. All clear tonight, a low of 11. Sunny all day tomorrow, rising to 22. But it comes with a gusty, northerly wind. Then a burst of showers tomorrow night. For Melbourne's best news, sport and weather, watch 7 News tonight at 6.
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28: 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That is where you're at for your Monday afternoon, and if you are just joining us, well, you're just in time for this.
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0: every week.
1: How good's this? 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I'm working the check out over here. And you're
2: your boop.
1: Shop boop. Bippity boop. And ooh, you are doing some shopping. And yep, if you can guess what the two items that you've bought are, you win a $300 Coles voucher. Plus, you go into the draw to win $10,000 in Coles cash. Does that sound pretty good, Dean?
3: That sounds amazing. Let's go.
1: Okay. And scene. Hello.
2: Howdy, partner.
1: Sorry. Hey, whereabouts are you from?
2: Yeah, I'm traveling from the US at the moment.
1: Oh, whereabouts specifically in the US? Sorry, Dean. Carrie's been doing some drama classes over the weekend and she really wants them to pay off.
2: I'm a Texan.
1: You're a Texan? Okay. Whereabouts is Texas?
2: It's in the deep middle bit.
4: Oh, I'm pretty bang on.
1: I'm just going to scan your first item here. Boop. Oh, that's interesting you're from America, because I think, don't Girl Guides sell these over there?
2: They do, and we love them over there, and we love them over here, too.
1: Okay.
2: They are the chalk chippiness of the chalk chippiness, you know?
1: I mean, you've basically just said what they are, but
2: no,
1: thank
2: lots
1: you
2: of things can be chalk chippy.
1: Dean, do you have any idea what the first item may be?
3: Food. You throw me a curly one, but I'm just going to throw it out there and go with chalk chip cookies.
1: There we go, Dean. It was the straightest curly one I've seen in a while. But oh, here's your next item. Boom. Oh, you're making burgers.
2: I'm from England now.
1: Hang on.
2: I'm a different person. You've already served the other Texan before. And
1: oh,
2: now
1: well,
2: you're,
1: hang on.
2: And
1: can
2: now
1: you get the Texan back because I didn't charge them?
2: Howdy, I'm back. Did you know? Take my money.
1: No, I'm not going to take your money. I'm just going to scan your second item, which you definitely put there. So stop trying to make that other English lady pay for it. Okay. Oh, you're making burgers.
2: Again, we love them in America.
1: Yeah. How did you come to pick this?
2: Well, the big chains over there. There's a big chain you have here, and they have a delicious sauce that goes on the burger.
1: Okay, we basically just said what it is again. Dean, what do you think it is, Dean?
3: Tuffy.
1: What do you think?
2: I actually think Dean doesn't know.
1: It's a sauce that goes on a burger. It's literally in the name. Yeah.
3: In the name.
1: It's a burger sauce. Like, just say burger sauce.
3: Yeah, it's definitely a burger sauce.
1: Oh, my God, man, it's 100%. A burger sauce.
2: There's some stupid fellow in this country.
1: Dean, you've just won a $300 Coles voucher. Plus, you're in the running for $10,000 in Coles cash. Congratulations, Dean.
3: Thanks, guys. I'm going to make burgers tonight now.
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0: Around Australia for your Monday arvo, it's Carrie Bickmore and Tommy Little.
1: And it is time for a bit of news from the mother country. London calling. Interesting little tidbit of news from our beautiful pale skin, poor teeth neighbours.
2: Yes. Because usually this is brought to us by our boss, Kieran, who's English. Yes, and I notice he's not in the room.
1: No,
2: he's bringing it.
1: He's ducked out to have a bath.
2: He's having a bath. Oh.
1: He loves a bath.
2: They do love a bath.
0: Once a month?
1: He does. Sorry. He calls it a bath. He means putting deodorant on.
0: Of course. Yeah.
1: So interesting bit of news. I love when you hear a news story and it instantly grabs your attention. Now, all you need to know for this is what the journo is about to say. He refers to a beauty spot.
2: Mm-hmm.
1: And a beauty spot over in England just means a place of natural beauty. So in this case, they're talking about a park.
2: Oh, okay.
1: Here is the top line.
3: Man who put a carrot up his bottom at an Essex beauty spot has admitted outraging public decency.
1: Which I think is fair enough to be outraged if you are an onlooking member of the public at a beauty spot.
2: It's a funny name, isn't it? A beauty spot.
1: Yeah.
2: Yeah.
1: Yeah. Do they also have
2: beauty spots as the way we think of a beauty spot on your body?
1: I don't know. But when I first heard that, I thought it meant like at a nail salon.
2: Like a beautician or something.
1: Yes. And I thought that'd be even more confronting. Anyway, you're probably wondering, but how did anyone see this, discover it? Well, he goes on.
3: A dog walker spotted him. She realised he wasn't wearing any trousers and shortly afterwards he was seen putting the vegetable in his bottom.
4: In his bottom.
1: In his bottom.
4: It's so polite.
1: And it's so funny because the English are not known for eating their veggies.
2: Oh.
1: They're 2 and 5. Is that what they call it?
2: Don't they just eat potatoes all the time?
1: That would be harder
2: to get up there, wouldn't it?
1: A lot harder.
4: Sweet potato.
1: I'm beginning to wonder why they invented the fries. Much easier. Carrie, as you know, we like to cross when they are available to the people right at the heart of the issue. So we now have a caller on the line all the way from the UK. Caller, would you like to identify yourself?
5: I'm a carrot.
1: We have the very carrot that was shoved.
2: It's been
1: up.
2: A long time since you've made me chat to an inanimate
4: Sorry,
2: object.
4: Did the call have a bit of an echo?
5: I'm a carrot.
2: Yeah. Where are you calling from, carrot?
5: I'm back in the ground now, but I was up someone's bottom.
1: Is that the first time that has happened?
5: First time for me, but my friends heaps of times. They say it would amaze you what people can find, what people can put up themselves.
2: And do you find your fellow vegetable friends, like the other sort of friends, which other ones find that they get used often in this manner?
5: They always like it when we're organic. So they like it when we're more natural. Mm-hmm. So like sometimes cucumbers.
4: Is it better than being eaten? Because you're still here with us.
5: Well, there's a lot up there to have a look. So it's an adventure.
1: At what point did you know what was going on? Can you talk us kind of through the movements?
5: Well, used to being in the brown because we're in the ground a lot of the time, but different kind of brown.
1: Yes.
2: Also, would it have been like you were underground, like blackout? Like it would have been, there would have been no light in there, would there?
5: Well, as a carrot, you're supposed to be able to see in the dark, but I couldn't see anything up the jacksy.
1: And how have you found the notoriety since being on publications, not just in your home country, but around the world? How has the fame affected you? Has it changed your day-to-day life?
5: It's not great because I'm not allowed to be in the odd bunch in the supermarket anymore. Oh. You know, they say the veg gone wrong and I'm damaged goods.
1: Yes.
2: So you are allowed. You've got to be there now.
5: Well, no, I'll just rot.
1: Are you just going to rot? Is that what you've decided is the fate for the rest of your life?
4: Are you well-fertilised then?
5: I don't think humans can be used as fertiliser. Oh, I think you're thinking of cows.
1: Did they?
4: Oh, so you would prefer to go up a cow's bum?
5: I'd prefer a cow's rectum.
4: Yeah. Yes. We've all been there.
2: I can't believe I'm even participating, asking questions and laughing at our carrot because this is the bit of radio I hate.
1: Has anyone cleaned you?
5: Well, some people like to have a sniff around. It depends what they're into.
1: Has anyone washed you, carrot? Because I feel bad.
5: We went to A&E to get it removed. That's accident and emergency. But I was thrown into the bin and I've been picked out of the bin.
2: Who picked you out?
5: Someone who was looking foraging. for their next meal.
4: They didn't
5: take a nibble off me.
4: I'm surprised.
2: They might have ended up back in A&E themselves if they had.
1: Are you still hoping to get eaten one day?
5: Eaten, put up another ass, whatever you want.
1: I think we've heard enough.
6: 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Carrie and Tommy will be right back after this.
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11: 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A crash on the Monash outbound after the Princess Highway. Two right-hand lanes are closed. It's heavy back to Belgrave Pelham Road. In Cranbourne, a crash as Cameron Street closed between the South Gibby Highway and Slayton Street. A lot can happen to the people you care about in a year, a month, a week. So ask, are you okay any day? Because a conversation could change your life. And now you're up to date on Melbourne's number one hit music station with the Foxes, Carrie and Tommy.
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3: Oh, Nick. Boy, do I have an update for you, bro. Let's just say the injury that you caused in the Legends game on Thursday night, Cody, is a lot worse than first thought on Friday.
8: Oh, great. Speak the after Carrie and Tommy with the happy hour.
3: You make

0: Ari and Tommy are about to go back to back to back to back to back. My back, lick my back, air my back.
1: There's Adele, there's Beyonce, there's Kylie, there's Cher, all going by their first names. There's a new one to join them.
2: All going by their first name. Oh, just single name.
1: Just single name.
2: Sorry. Mm. I'm like,
1: is it Cher or Cher? I never quite get it right.
2: Cher it around.
1: Mm. Miley Cyrus is becoming Miley.
2: What?
1: Apparently, she's dropped her last name. So she's redone her official website. Instead of it calling it MileyCyrus.com, it's now MileyOfficial.com. What was that?
3: Sorry, I thought it was really quiet. Did you hear it?
1: What did you do? Fart?
3: No, I was just checking the pronunciation of Cher.
1: Oh, and what did you come up with?
3: Cher.
1: Cher.
2: Hang on. Is this a bit of news that her website's changed?
1: Well, she signalled back in 2013
2: yes.
1: that she's often thought about just going as Miles, ditching the Miles.
2: Because she's had lots of fallouts with her old man.
1: Of course, yeah. Ditching the Cyrus name. And so it appears that maybe she's headed that way. Her new self-titled album could be coming out, maybe. Mm. That's why she's done it. Maybe that's why it's called Miley Official. She hasn't done it on her Instagram yet.
2: So her name's Miley Official now?
1: No.
2: Okay, Hey, is her mum famous?
1: Who is her mum?
2: Because I was going to say, why doesn't she revert to her mum's name?
1: Yeah, what is her mum? Who is her mum?
4: She's called Tish, and she just manages Miley and Noah now, her sister.
1: Is Tish the one? No. Tish is not the one that was then married to...
2: I've derailed all this. Miley's going by one name now.
1: What was the drama?
5: What's Hannah Montana doing?
1: What was the drama?
6: She's with the other daughter's partner.
1: That's right. Tish got together with Miley's sister's partner.
6: With Noah's ex.
2: This is real family.
1: No wonder she wants to ditch Cyrus.
2: How famous you are.
1: Mum still wants to make it a play for the in-law.
4: Yeah. She's married to an Australian.
3: Oh, the guy from
5: Prison Break.
2: Yeah. Are we still on air? So Miley's going by one name, and now we're going to get some Miley on.
1: What's your favourite Miley song?
2: Flowers.
1: Really?
2: Yeah.
1: Mine's Slide Away.
2: So I guess we're playing yours?
1: Yep. The Foxes, Carrie and Tommy, live across.

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0: stupid song could ever say.
1: Be Monday Arvo. It's Carrie Bickmore and Tommy Little driving you home.
2: I'm so flat.
0: What's happened?
2: I went to the dermatologist this morning.
0: Again?
1: Mm-hmm.
2: Yes.
0: Can you stop calling it the dermatologist? You're going for a facial every week.
2: No, there was one week they put salmon sperm on my face.
0: But when you say you're going to it, it sounds like you're going for a medical, like, you're just going to get, like, facials fortnightly, aren't you?
2: Well, I went to get my, I've had a pimple that I've honestly had for 3 months now. You can testify that's not a lie.
0: Yeah, it's still there. When you walked in today, my little brain went, still there.
2: Oh, and I thought, so firstly, the dermatologist said, I'm just going to go get the dermatologist for a second opinion. And I'm like, who are you?
0: So who have you been seeing? A beauty therapist.
2: Now I don't know. I thought she was a dermatologist. Anyway, so she goes, gets apparently the real dermatologist.
0: With the real dermatologist, please stand up.
2: And I thought this is how it was going to go, right? She goes, I thought it was going to go, oh, hey, where is it? That's what I thought the first question was going to be.
0: Is that a joke?
2: No, Carrie. That's what I thought.
0: You otherwise have beautiful, glistening skin.
2: That's thanks to salmon sperm.
0: Gorgeous face.
2: And
0: it's
2: then,
0: just that's very visible.
2: You know what? So she didn't ask, where is it?
0: No.
2: And she said, we really need to get on top of this.
0: Dermatologist said that.
2: Yeah, the dermatologist said this. And she has, I walked out of there with 3 scripts.
0: What are you going to take? For that one pimple.
3: Is it a pimple?
2: I've got 2 creams for a month, and then if it doesn't go, and then she just talked about it like it was my whole head. She's like, and then if all this doesn't clear up, right, if all this, and then makes a motion, right, my whole head, if this doesn't fix your munted orange you've got on your toothpick there, I've got a script for antibiotics.
0: It's just a scar from a pimple. Like, get out the violin. You're fine. Your face is fine.
2: I've got 3 scripts, Carrie.
0: That feels OTT.
2: Yes, are we sure?
0: I think they just want repeat business.
2: It's ruined my day.
3: Did you float the idea of making it a beauty spot to them?
2: I didn't. I was too hurt.
3: Mm.
0: So what are you hurt about? At least it's fixable.
2: I don't think it is. Because she said if the antibiotics don't work, then we'll have to do something more.
0: What surgery?
2: I'm like, how do we do more? She wants to take a biopsy then.
0: Oh, so she doesn't think it's a pimple.
2: She doesn't know.
0: Oh,
2: she's
0: hold
2: just
0: on.
2: Scripted
0: okay.
2: me
0: I thought it was opinion. A pimple. Did anything ever come out of it?
2: No.
0: Oh, so you never squeezed it ever?
2: No. It was like a blind pimple.
0: Yeah, and then it never went. Also, it could be something you need to get surgically removed.
2: I don't know.
0: Well, now I have I thought you were just annoyed about a pimple scar.
2: I'm annoyed because I've walked out of 3 scripts and I thought the lady wasn't even going to know where it was on my face. And here's another little bit.
0: Yeah.
2: So the woman who I thought was my dermatologist, who turns out it's just a hobbyist,
0: don't be dismissive.
2: I'm hurt. She said, she goes, hey.
0: Obvious.
2: She said the dermatologist is just seeing someone. And I'm still like, I thought you were the dermatologist. So anyway, she said she'll just be a minute. And I'm already lying down on the bed thing. Mm-hmm. And I said, oh, that's fine. I'll just lie here. And then according to me, the dermatologist came in. So 2 seconds, right? And I told my housemate, I said, this will only take 20 minutes.
0: Yeah.
2: And I'll be back to walk the dogs. And then I went to pay at the end. And I went. How long was I asleep for? And she goes, what do you mean? And I said, it's like 11:30 and my appointment was at 9:30.
0: What?
2: And she goes, you slept for 1 hour and 15 minutes.
0: No, you didn't.
2: Yeah.
0: While you're waiting for the dermatologist.
2: Yes.
0: They just let you sleep for 1 hour and 15 minutes.
2: She brought me in a hot chocolate.
0: And you were asleep.
3: Wait, what? How
2: so I woke up,
3: did she wake you up?
0: What is this place you're going to?
2: I woke up and I had a hot chockey.
0: Oh, my God. Are you in childcare?
2: Do you know what else she told me? So she goes, she gave me my 3 scripts and she goes, there's things you need to avoid. She goes, sweating, but I'll permit exercise. Sun exposure.
0: Does she know you're a sweaty man?
2: Sun exposure.
0: Oh.
2: Drinking alcohol.
0: Oh, God.
2: And saunas or steam rooms or anything like that.
0: That's your whole life?
2: I know.
0: That?
2: Oh, it's all my life. So I've walked out of there and I can't be in the sun.
0: But at least you get a nap in. I do anything for an hour-long nap in the morning.
2: You do have hour-long naps in the morning, often. Sometimes you have 3-hour naps, Carrie. I don't know when this little charade is going to stop. I got no time. Guys, I had a 7.

0: Dino a nap today. Oh, God, I'm busy.
1: Don't get cranky at me because you're in a bad mood.
0: I am in a bad mood.
2: Are you still allowed Pepsi Max?
0: Yeah, it's got zero calories. I think
1: just take your topical cream and you'll be fine.
0: And my pills.
1: And your pills.
0: And my other cream.
1: And your other cream.
0: And my hot chockey. Because even the hot chockey, she walked down. So when she said, hot drinks is bad as well. And she looked down and she go, that'll be, you ask one of those. And
1: no,
0: they've just given me
1: what
0: a hot
1: happening?
0: Chockey.
1: You've just got a little bump on your face.
0: That's just what I thought. Anyway. I didn't mean to sleep for an hour and 15 minutes of the dermatologist.
3: How long do you reckon you would have slept for if she
1: hadn't
3: woken you?
1: Yes.
0: All day.
3: Yeah.
0: I thought it was 2 seconds. I thought I'd literally laid down and then popped up the dermatologist is here. And then when I went to pay with my phone, I've got all these missed calls from my housemate because it's like, where are you?
1: We're
0: walking the dogs.
1: They're just having a little nap and a hot chuggy.
0: Sorry, bro. I just got a lazy 8 hours at the derm. 13 10 60. I want to know where you had to sleep because I swear it, I didn't sleep, but I fell asleep and I was out for an hour and a quarter at the dermatologist. Give us a call, 13 10 60. Where'd you fall asleep?
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8: 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A crash on the Monash outbound after the Princess Highway. Two right-hand lanes are blocked. It's heavy back to Belgrave Hellam Road. Also a crash in Cranbourne. Cameron Street blocked between the South Gibby Highway and Slayton Street. 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
11: Doing a clean up over the weekend and on the kitchen bench, I found there was a gift from our team. 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
11: 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I'm like, when does this thing expire? 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It expired Saturday.
12: Did you go use it?
11: I had 8 hours spare. Straight to Crown. One man, solo mission over to Nobu.
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13: Producer James Blake.
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11: 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It would have expired. 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

0: Across Australia for your Monday arvo, it's Carrie Bickmore and Tommy Little. And on 13 1060, where did you fall asleep?
1: I got told by a professional this morning that my face is munted and I need 3 scripts to fix it.
2: You're being dramatic.
0: That the diagnosis?
2: She went like this.
1: She walked in and I was thinking, oh, again, I'd have to point out where it is. And she walked in and went,
2: and then
1: she put her fingers down her throat and went,
2: and then you
1: yucky,
2: had an hour and a half
1: yucky,
2: nap.
0: But she wasn't a dermatologist. She was a hobbyist.
1: No, she was the dermatologist.
0: Oh, okay,
1: I think the one I see usually turns out to not be. But then
2: she left you to go get the dermatologist and she came back in an hour and 15 minutes later.
1: I lay down and I thought I just had a blink. And then when I went to pay at the end, I'd been there 2 hours and I'd slept for an hour and 15 minutes.
0: Do they usually give you a hot chocolate?
1: No, it was my first hot chockey.
0: I reckon they've gone, how do we wake him up?
2: But also, how come you had to wait an hour and 15 minutes for the dermatologist?
1: I don't know. Maybe they had to get one in from somewhere. Because I thought, I was under the impression they were dermatologists.
2: Lisa, where did you have a nap?
3: I was actually going back to what Tommy was saying, and I was just thinking of that episode of Friends. It's a kundus.
1: What's a kundus? I haven't seen the episode. Sorry, Lise.
3: Oh, do you remember that episode where Ross has a thing on his body and then he has to go see a guru?
1: Oh, do I need a guru? How did Ross get rid of it?
2: You just need to harden up is what you need to do.
3: Yeah. Oh, yeah, they sent him everywhere, and then in the end he went to a guru, and then they put something on it and made it worse, and it was a whole fiasco, and then he had like 10 different doctors looking at him. And also makes me think of me, because I've got a third nipple, so.
2: Do you?
3: I feel your pain.
2: That's fun.
1: Where is it?
3: Under my left boob.
1: That's cool.
0: Maybe that's a third nipple and you're just growing it.
1: Do you reckon?
0: Maybe.
1: Oh, you know it's weird.
0: Yeah.
1: I've got another one.
0: I've got a fourth nipple.
2: Thanks, Lise.
1: Oh, thank you, Lisa. G'day, Liam.
4: How's it going?
1: Oh, shocking. Where'd you have a sleep?
4: At work, on my break, I had a bit of a migraine, so I was like, let me have a little nap on my half an hour break, and I woke up 4.5 hours later.
2: Did no one wake you up, Liam?
4: No one waked me up. No one came to check on me, but I'll tell you what, it was the best sleep I've ever had.
1: Hey, Liam, did they realise you were gone?
4: No one realised I was gone, so I still got paid for the four and a half hours.
2: Also, that tells you how important you are at the workplace. No one knew you were gone for four and a half hours, Liam. What do you do?
1: Liam, that's great. Does that mean you just started doing it daily?
4: You know, I wish I could, but I think they'd start catching on.
2: What do you do, Liam?
4: I do warehousing, so it's pretty busy in there, so it's not like... You know, it's like, oh, where's this person? There's about like 50 of us, so it was pretty easy to sneak away and have a nap.
1: Liam, I think you should do this more often.
4: I think I should too.
1: Yeah. Thank you, Liam. Appreciate it. G'day, Charles.
5: Hi.
1: Where'd you fall asleep?
5: I'm getting a tattoo.
1: What part of your body?
5: Oh, it was my rib cage.
1: You fell asleep during your ribs.
2: You've had a lot of tats. Have you fallen asleep during any of yours?
1: I have fallen asleep, yes, but not my ribs.
2: Is that a tricky, touchy place?
1: Ribs are notoriously, Chelsea, one of the more painful spots.
5: Well, apparently so. It was my first one, and we had a biker guy next to me, and he was scrunching up his pillow and biting down on it, and like had tears in his eyes, and I was like, oh, I'm gonna have a nap.
2: You're a tough nut, Chels.
1: What did you get, Chels?
5: It was my mother's maiden name, down my rib cage.
1: Oh, that's sweet. And have you got more ink since?
5: A few, but yeah, I dabbled when I was a teenager, not so much anymore.
1: Yeah, okay. Are you a good sleeper normally?
5: No, I'm a really light sleeper, especially after I had kids. I wake up to a pen dropping on the floor.
2: That's funny, but not a zzzz into your rib cage.
1: Yeah.
5: But I really enjoy white noise, so I think that's what it was.
1: I mean, it's a tough position because now as soon as you want a good night's sleep, you're just going to have to go get more tattoos.
2: What about you, though? I mean, you don't sleep very well either. Maybe this is the secret. You need to go there daily.
1: Especially if they give me a hot chockey every
2: day. I know.
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8: Sydney Road, Brunswick is closed between Davey Street and Mitchell Street for tramworks until Thursday, 3 September. Businesses remain open. Expect delays. Visit the Transport Victoria website. There's a crash in Cranbourne on Cameron Street. It's closed between the South Gibby Highway and Sladen Street. In Oakley, a crash on Dandenong Road inbound at Warrigal Road. It's in the middle lane. 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
21: Good evening, I'm Rebecca Madden. A September rate hike is all but locked in. Inflation remains hot and household spending last month was almost four times higher than expected, piling pressure on the RBA to act. The Wildwood homeowner accused of shooting dead a man over a drug debt has had his charges upgraded. The 56-year-old is now facing murder after the victim's body was found 7 days later. Melbourne fighter Oscar Jenkins has made a series of stunning claims from behind bars. He said he'd be willing to switch sides and fight for Russia as he serves a 13-year jail term. Reports of a settlement in the Luke Sayers defamation battle are being denied. The case returns to court Friday, with Sayers still fighting to keep details of an AFL probe under wraps. And rock legend Angry Anderson is in hospital after suffering a cardiac arrest almost 3 weeks ago. He had been touring Europe with his band Rose Tattoo.
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23: Jane Bunn here. All clear tonight. A low of 11. Sunny all day tomorrow, rising to 22. But it comes with a gusty, northerly wind. Then a burst of showers tomorrow night. For Melbourne's best news, sport and weather, watch 7 News tonight at 6.
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1: It's Fifi, Fev and Nick's happy hour.
2: Fee's off this happy hour for your Monday, but we'd love to welcome the lovely Kate Langbrook. Hello. I always introduce you as lovely, which is a really good compliment to you, Kate. You
3: that are. Doesn't often happen, Josiah.
4: I reckon it would.
3: Oh,
4: you're a pretty lovely
3: you,
4: person.
3: Fair.
4: There wouldn't the be too many people that wouldn't say that.
3: Oh, no, no, these people.
5: It's a great energy.
4: Yeah, oh, yeah, it's a good energy. Cool.
5: Yeah, you're an upper.
4: Yeah.
5: Any room you're in.
4: You're the old
3: Do you know what? A friend of mine says this is such a good analogy for going through life. He says there's taps and drains. Some people are taps and they fill you up, and some people are drains and they suck you dry. Now, I know that's appealing to you, Fev, but not in that context. And in life, be a tap.
2: Yes.
3: Be a tap.
4: I was about to say, if you ever feel flat, like I just call you.
3: Yeah.
4: You drain it.
3: What?
5: The sad. No, I think she's trying to say the tap.
3: Yeah, they fill you up. I'll fill you up.
4: I think you fill me up.
5: Yeah.
4: You make me happy.
3: As long as you don't try and fill me up.
2: Well, let's find out, Kate, because we have a happy hour ahead of us. For the next hour, sit back, relax with us. Now, it's all fun and games at the moment, but in about half an hour, the Legends game was Thursday night. Friday, Fev, you weren't in that evening because you weren't talking to Nick, who crushed your knee in half. We have an update on your injury. You told us a little bit about the injury Friday. It is so much worse than we first found out.
4: Yeah, it is.
2: How are you guys going, by the way?
3: Well, look, they won't make eye contact.
2: That's awkward, isn't it?
3: It's awkward.
5: You just see me, mate, again.
4: My life
5: What's been
4: stopped.
5: Going on, Fev?
2: Well, hold it, because after this, we are going to bring you up to speed, Kate, on what happened, how it went down, and let's find out exactly how the relationship between the two boys is going.

0: Feel Like Drive Home. Hello, it is Fifi Fevernick. Monday evening, the happy hour, and we're joined by Kate Langbrook this evening. And if you missed it, Thursday night, the Legends game happened, raising money for prostate cancer. And in the first quarter, Fev, can I play the moment live on Channel 7? Kate, this is what happened.
1: Into the pocket for the bowler.
2: Gee, who was that that tried to bowl for
3: Oh, he's hurt him. He's hurt him.
1: Oh, Nick Cody, the guy who works on air with it. I think he's done his ACL, Fev. His best mate at work, who last year was known as Fev's mate.
3: Yes.
1: And this year's got a name, remarkably.
2: Oh, tell you what.
1: Oh, his left knee.
2: Oh, that's not good.
1: Oh, Cody, I think you've cost yourself a job.
4: He was about to say you, Ed.
0: Yeah.
5: Holy moly. Okay. At least they knew who you were, Cody.
4: Well, not at the start, they didn't.
5: No, but they worked it out.
4: Look how excited you are.
5: They worked it out. Well, I just think, what are the odds? Like, this is just Shakespearean in its proportions. The great man felled by the court jester. Like, it's amazing, isn't it?
4: It's incredible. I had to get out of the house yesterday and Toby had basketball. And I ran into a rival of ours on radio, great fella, Jace Hawkins.
5: Oh, yeah.
4: And Jace goes laughing, and he had a big night on the beers the night before, and he comes up and he said, "You could not have scripted how gold that is for your radio show." Yeah. And I go, "I know. What are the chances a little Oompa Loompa does not know how to land?" And in those games, like when you're out in the lead, like I was obviously marked the ball, and then he falls on me. Like,
6: I know.
4: Bro, what are you doing, man?
6: I know. I didn't mean to fall on you.
5: How did you fall? You fell
6: just
5: pretty heavily.
4: Yeah,
6: slipped up and turned sideways and landed on
4: 120 kilos.
6: 98. Jeez, still not great, but
5: my goodness!
6: I hated the rest of the game.
5: Why?
6: I was so flat because he wrecked his leg.
5: Yeah.
6: I felt awful.
4: And it was
6: the entire match.
4: It was
6: thankfully
4: box office. It was Fev versus Buddy. Buddy was turning it on. I was turning it on. It's what the people wanted to see.
6: They
5: and
6: did.
5: We
4: 2.4
5: all thought
4: million people.
5: It was Husey who was going to splinter like a jar of toothpicks. We didn't think it was going to be you.
4: No one did because I don't get injured. Did you see Husey put bubble wrap around his stomach?
6: Actual bubble wrap. I had to tuck his. I played on Husey in the second quarter. I ran out to him and Husey goes, "I saw what you do to Fev. Don't do that to me." They're going, "How are you putting him on Husey next?"
5: He was amped.
4: Oh, he was.
6: Yeah.
4: And when this happened, because I never give a goal away, and I literally chucked the ball to Dusty, and I was on the ground, and Nick, all I could hear is, "Nick, mate, I'm bloody sorry, mate. Jeez, I'm bloody so sorry, mate." I'm like, man, I felt something pop. I'm in trouble here. And I've never really felt like that on the footy field where you get like really badly hurt.
5: Mm.
4: And I don't know if you
6: Your
4: saw the footage. My quad was going up. I can't really remember.
6: Yeah, that was spasming. And I'm looking at that going, "Oh, that's not good." I don't think his quad's excited about the big night.
4: And all the doctors have raced over and they're like, "We need to get the medevac and we need to stretcher you off." Oh. And I'm like, it's a Legends game. I'm not jumping on a stretcher.
5: Were you like compass? You could hear everything, or was the pain? Were you a bit distracted?
4: It was really sore, but I couldn't feel my quad. Like, I couldn't feel it when everything went numb. So I did the old, like, bum crawl across the line.
6: That's why I was trying to help you up, and you, to your credit, go, "Cody, you got footy to play.
4: Yeah.
6: Go play."
4: I said, "Go off, I'm right." And I bum crawled like I was a dog wiping the bum after a poo.
5: Yeah.
4: And I was like, "This is embarrassing." And they're like, no, we need to carry you off." "No, you're not carrying me off Marvel Stadium. That's not how my footy career is going to end."
6: It's not ending
4: I'm gonna
6: there.
4: I'm going to bum
6: Fev.
4: Crawl over the line.
5: Wow.
4: It
5: and
4: was
5: look
4: bad.
5: At him.
6: Oh,
5: he
6: was
5: rat.
6: I'm still flat.
4: Mate,
6: no,
4: rat.
6: I'm still flat. I was
5: Why
6: so,
5: are you
6: so
5: flat?
6: Flat?
5: You need
6: I
5: a bucker.
4: He says he was flat, Katie, but then I saw some footage from our wonderful team who were the MVPs on the night, and Hutchie actually said that. He sent me a message going, "Well done to the team. They've clocked it." And I saw some, quarter time footage of Cody, and I saw some half time, and he's laughing, giving everyone high fives.
5: Up and about.
4: He's up and about. He's like smiling.
6: The rest of the team
4: were
6: getting around
4: me. Goes to the bench, and they goes, "Oh, you did your job." He's like, "Yeah, man, oh, you did it." I'm
6: cut out the first bit where I'm devastated.
4: And then he speaks to me. He's like, "I'm so devastated. Where are you?
0: Fev had his scans over the weekend. It is worse than what he revealed Friday. You're going to reveal everything to us, Fev.
4: Yeah, well, the one doctor told me one thing, and then I found out another thing on the weekend.
0: We'll find out what that is in about 20 minutes for the happy hour.
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0: Great song. How good is that for your Monday evening? It is the happy hour with Fifi Fever, Nick, for your late drive home, joined by Kate Langbrook here.
1: Now, Katie and Nick, now, just stay with me here. Like, my biggest fear in life, Kate, is shark. Sharks. I hate them.
2: And I think we've increasingly got it now.
1: Yeah.
2: Because the sharks are up and about.
1: Yeah, they're up and about. Sharknado, it's going to hit. I don't go in the ocean because I'm scared of sharks.
3: You were scared about going on the cruise ship last
1: just
3: year.
1: Just in case it sunk. What? When I'm on a plane and I go overseas, I know I'll survive the plane crash, but a shark will get me in the water. That's what I think when I'm on a plane.
2: Okay, always when I'm on a plane and it's coming into land, I'm always looking in the water.
1: To see if
2: I do the same thing. I've literally never seen a shark.
1: No, me neither. Anyway. I do the same thing. I look and see if you can see this. I literally do the same thing. But I'm petrified of sharks. They're evil. I don't know. Mum must have sat me in front of Jaws and said, if you get being naughty, I'm going to chuck you in the ocean or something when I was a kid. Because I don't know. Oh, I've got eaten by one in a past life. I don't know what it is, but I am petrified. So I saw a story on 60 Minutes last night, and it was the beautiful Lee Stewart who got bitten by a shark. She survived a shark attack. And
3: Coogee Beach.
1: At Coogee Beach.
2: Coogee, which is unbelievable. Yeah.
1: And she was swimming between the flags. She was very close to shore.
3: So were the sharks.
1: And got bitten by a shark. And I was like, oh, my God, I don't know if I can watch this story because I feel so sorry for her because that's my biggest
2: fear. When you say she got bitten.
1: Yeah, she lost her. Yeah.
2: She lost an arm.
1: There was a, and I don't know how much time you have. Well, this is her explaining what happened to her.
4: I'm the woman that punched the shark in the face. I'm the woman that fought like hell to be here, to be here for August. And it was the hardest thing in the world, but I fought my way out of there.
1: And well done. Like, okay. Mick Fannington.
3: Yeah, incredible.
1: Punched
2: it. Is August her kid?
1: Little Bubba. Yeah. Okay. And she'd just been in the water with her and took her back and then went for a swim.
2: Moly.
1: Yeah. And I'm like, I'm with her. I'm
2: with her.
1: I'm like, oh my God, you poor thing. And she's sitting there and she's missing a limb. Like, she's got her arm is gone.
2: So her forearm is gone.
1: And her other arm's got some scratches and stuff on. And I've never been in this position and I wouldn't understand what would go on. But if a shark was attacking you, you wouldn't have much time to think. I wouldn't have thought.
2: No, you're in a panic. People often say you don't even know what's happening.
3: Yeah.
1: Oh, I'm glad you said that because this is what Leah said.
4: And its mouth was massive and its eyes, it's black little beady eyes. We were looking face to face and it got to the point where it was about 30 centimetres from my face. I've got to try and push it away or else it's going to bite my head off.
1: She's got a lot of time to think and then I was like, oh, would you have that much time to think? But she was still in the think tank why the shark was attacking her.
4: In that moment, I thought, well, which limb am I willing to lose? I'm right-handed. Oh. So I decided, let's do a left hook.
1: I was on the couch with my wife, Alex, and my kids. I go, she's lying. Too much time to think. You're not thinking all that, are you?
2: Well,
1: look, I don't know, but...
2: No, we don't know. Mercifully, we don't know. But it does seem unusual from what you've... Like, the only other person I know who's punched a shark is Mick Fanning.
3: Yeah.
2: And Mick Fanning said at the time he didn't even have a chance to think about what he was doing. It was like a reflex.
1: Yeah, that's exactly how I would be thinking.
3: You hear the phrase, time stands still. Is there a chance time stood still?
1: There is absolutely.
3: And she went, hold on, which one do I hold the pen with?
1: Now, Leah, I'm so sorry what happened to you, and you're an amazing woman because you have fought off a shark. And I would have
3: This is going to be a real big butt.
1: I just would have had a heart attack and I would have been eaten.
3: Yeah.
1: Because
2: right.
1: I would have put myself. But this tough girl punched the shark. But at that point, you're looking into the shark's eyes.
2: Yeah.
1: And it came beady eyes. And I looked at it and I went banging.
3: Lifeless eyes.
1: And then I thought, what limb am I willing to look? Oh, come on.
2: Right. That does seem.
1: You're like, I'll be right or left. I'm going to give it a right. Like, bro, you are amazing.
3: You punched a
1: shark in the face and survived. But you're not thinking all that. Like, that's a lot of mayo.
2: Do you reckon she's put a lot of mayo?
1: Oh, come on.
3: GST.
2: But then you know what I sort of think of? I read this thing once about cricketers and like elite cricketers and how they have the ability when a ball's coming at them, they think that they've got different vision.
1: Yeah.
2: So their vision doesn't work like mortals' vision works.
1: Yeah.
2: So they see things clearly, a ball that would just be a blur to me.
1: Yeah, I get it because I when I bat, I'm like Stevie Wonder. I can't see the thing.
2: Right. So maybe, look, I don't know. I can't say this limbless woman is a liar, but it does sound strange.
1: She's not a liar, but she's like.
3: What are you saying, shark vision or something?
2: Who knows?
1: I get it. I'm like, bro, I hurt my knee. And
2: I saw
1: these big fat eyes come over and I heard a big fat leg land on it. And
2: did you decide which knee you wanted to lose?
1: And I was like, which one do I put up? And I'm like, I'll go me left because I need me right for driving and it's me goal kicking. This is me money maker.
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0: How good is a Monday? We've had a great happy hour so far. And I say so far because Kate Langbrook's been co-hosting with us, which has been great, Kate. But it's been very tense in here.
2: Holy moly.
1: It's good golf place.
2: Okay, you're just deflecting now.
1: Fair. Yeah, I don't want to bring it up.
2: Yeah, you don't want to revisit the place of pain, which I believe is in your knee.
1: Yeah.
2: But also in your heart.
1: Yes, it is.
3: My heart hurts as well.
2: Oh, it does.
3: There's two victims.
1: Oh, please.
3: Two of us are hurt.
0: If you are just tuning in, Nick Cody snapped Fev's knee in half Thursday night, Legends game. Fev on Friday evening told us a little bit about his injury.
1: Yeah, I did.
0: It is so much worse after your scans on the weekend. You're going to tell everyone what happened?
1: Yeah, it's like when you go to a Chinese restaurant, the menu's that big of the list of my injuries. Goes from 1 to 55.
3: Yeah, you've got a number 9, a number 12, a number 23.
1: And special fried rice, a prawn cracker.
2: Yes,
3: anything
2: and
3: else?
2: It's due to old crab crawl. Over here.
0: Let's find out that Chinese menu of Fev's knee after this.
26: 1019
18: The Fox, Melbourne.

0: Monday, it is the happy hour. How good is this? Fifi Fever Nick hanging out with you, joined by Kate Langbrook.
1: Now, guys, just going to rewind back to Thursday. And you know the rewind?
2: Well done.
3: Yeah,
1: yeah,
3: we know
2: that.
3: It. That was incredible.
1: Yeah, I nailed that.
3: You're like that guy
2: Michael
3: from...
2: Winslow.
3: Yeah.
1: I'm on the endos and oxys. Give me a break. Now, on Thursday, I got some anti-inflammatories from the doctor because I've got a sore right knee.
3: Right.
1: And I'm like, I need to get this strapped and, you know, organised with the physios at Richmond. Can you strap my knee? Because I want it done properly.
3: Look after the knees. The knees are very important.
1: The knees are important. They make you walk. I get a call in the mid-afternoon about to head off to Marvel. I've got my little girl Toby. She wants to come in and see everyone and wants
3: loves
1: to be part
3: it.
1: Of it. Because she's the only kid that I've had that was never around in the AFL times.
3: Right.
1: So she's super excited. And we drive in. We pick up your mate Hughes.
3: Hughes.
1: Yeah, we pick him up on the way in. We're chatting and we're like, oh, geez, I hope you don't get hurt. Because last year, I picked him up as well.
3: Right.
1: And then he ended up in hospital. So I'm like, I just hope you don't end up in hospital again.
3: No,
1: we don't want you to get injured. He's like, oh, I'm going to be all right.
3: Not with that osteoparosis.
1: The crowd wants me. Yeah. He's really excited.
2: He'll just turn to dust.
3: Yeah, that's right.
1: We go into Marvel. We get prepared. And Toby's meeting Gary Ablett, Dane Swan, Buddy Franklin, Dustin Martin, all these superstars. I see the great Nick Cody and his wife, Luch, and the two boys, Charlie and Max. I was having a beer. I was all excited.
3: Yeah.
1: And then we run out through the banner and Toby runs out with me and all the players' kids are running through.
3: Yeah, beautiful.
1: The crowd, 30,000 people, 2.4 million people watching on TV. Huge audience.
3: Like, huge.
1: It was the second biggest viewed game of the year, including that's in AFL games. Like, it's unbelievable. The ball, we do the toss. I win the toss. I elect to go down to the southern end.
3: How are you feeling?
1: I'm like, I'm up and about.
3: Yeah.
1: But I'm not worried about me neither. The adrenaline's come.
3: Yeah.
1: Like, the right knee's good. I've taken some anti-inflammatory, taken some painkillers, I'm sweet.
3: Yeah.
1: I run down and I look to my left and I couldn't see anyone and then I look down a bit further and there was Nick.
3: Oh, yeah, there
1: he's
3: was.
1: Up to
3: what
1: my,
3: was
1: he's
3: ankle
1: to,
3: high?
1: Yeah, he's sort of knee-ish, in between the shin. And I'm like, I'm in for a day. I am in for a day. I'm in for I'm going to kick a lot
3: goals?
1: Of
3: How many goals? How many goals? You've got the vibe.
1: I was like 10 before halftime.
3: Yeah, okay.
1: That was a minimum.
3: Yeah.
1: The ball comes down. Bang, hits the Lucia's chest. I go back and slot it straight through the middle and I'm away. I'm away. And then this happened.
4: Into the pocket for Favola.
5: See, who was that tried to bowl
4: for Favola? He's hurt him.
5: Oh, Nick Cody. Fev's... I think he's done his ACL, Fev.
3: Oh.
5: His best mate at work, who last year was known as Fev's mate.
4: Yes.
5: And this year's got a name, remarkably.
4: Oh,
5: his left knee.
2: Oh, that's not
5: good.
2: Oh,
5: Cody, I think you've cost yourself a job.
1: I've gone down like a pile of a bag of poo-poo.
3: Yeah.
1: And I knew straight away that I was in trouble when I felt a pop, and I've never really felt that before on a footy field.
3: Where did you, like, when you say you felt the pop, what's the sensation?
1: I was in
3: it
1: a lot of pain. A lot of pain.
3: Straight, so pop, pain,
1: and then
3: explosion.
1: I couldn't feel my quad. And then obviously they played the replay, and then all you hear is, oh. So I knew straight away that the replay was on in my head. That's all I could hear. And the groans from the crowd, I'm like, oh no, that mustn't look good.
3: Yeah.
1: Because obviously you're in such a, it happens so quick. And then
3: you didn't see the beady eyes of the shark.
1: No, I didn't see the beady eyes of the shark.
3: Of that little beady shark.
1: I didn't have time. I thought I was going to lose a limb. I thought it's my left leg. That's all right, because the moneymaker's the right.
3: Right.
1: And
3: that's,
1: you know, I've got that insured, so that's fine.
3: Yeah.
1: And I obviously went home and I had scans on the Friday. I had to go get some scans. Now, the doctor who did the scans called me up and said, hey, everything's good. You've done a good job. There's a lot of, there might be a couple of ligament, you know, little tear or something in ligament, but you're going to be fine. And I'm like, oh.
2: You're a beauty.
1: Yeah, what?
3: You're like, did a part of you think I could have played through
1: I'm
3: that?
1: Yeah, I'm like, God, I could have gone back and hit that goal, but I can't. I couldn't get up and I couldn't move my leg. And I'm like, that does not sound right. And I was like, oh, well, the doc's seen it. Like, he's looked at the scan, so it must be right. And then I spoke to the Richmond doc on the Saturday, and he said, because I wanted some pain meds.
3: Because you'd gone through all of this.
1: Had no meds.
3: Without any pain meds.
1: I know.
3: Whereas Cody was having to anaesthetise himself just from his own guilty conscience.
1: Yeah. I know, he was at Nobu by himself and at the lame duck. He's having a great old time.
3: On the green whistle hadn't everywhere.
1: Hadn't even thought of twice about how I was feeling in my family.
6: Get
1: at
6: out.
1: Home.
6: I was shattered.
1: And the money that
3: your
1: I've
3: daughter.
1: Lost. And my Toby was hysterical.
6: My kids were next to Toby crying.
3: Oh, she was were they? Ashamed of their father? Yeah.
6: Oh, I hope not.
1: Toby was hysterical till at least 12:15 that night. She wouldn't go to bed. Alex had got a makeshift bed out there for me in the lounge room.
3: Show some
1: discipline,
3: man.
1: So how good's that? The wife looked after me. She put

0: So she could lay next to me, and she's been there ever since. Slept there last night as well.
1: She must be wondering where you are.
0: She goes, I don't want you to go to work. And I'm like, oh, darling, I've got to work. But she stayed next to me. She was heartbroken all week, like giving me little kisses on the head. You know when they grab your face? And
1: they grab it.
0: Do you need anything? And I'm like, this is no exaggeration. This is exactly what happened for the weekend. But I spoke to the doctor on Saturday, and you have to give them the information to get the script sent to you.
1: Mm.
0: And he goes, oh, so what actually has happened to your knee? And I go, I don't know. Like, the doctor told me this. And he goes, I can have a look. Where did you get it done? So he got onto the computer and he's like, Oh. Geez, you've done a good job. I said, yeah, that's what the other doctor said. He goes, mate. He goes, I can see you've got a torn MCL.
2: Oh.
0: A torn meniscus.
1: Oh.
0: You've got a tear in your PCL. Oh.
3: Trifecta.
0: And your kneecap is shattered, broken. Man, you've got
3: it. Oh, Nick.
0: And I'm like, that explains it.
1: What happened to ligaments?
0: Yeah.
1: Loosey-goosey ligaments.
0: Well, that explains it.
1: Oh, my God.
0: Yeah, and to Nick's credit, with the PCL.
1: What's the PCL?
0: The PCL is on the
3: posterior cruciate ligament.
0: I think it's the inside.
1: Right.
0: The inside one. So I've done the outside one, which is the MCL.
1: Yeah.
0: So no ACL, which is great. But the PCL, and that knee had been sore as well. Remember I said it was really sore? It'd been sore for a couple of weeks. He goes, it looked like that tear's been there for a little bit. So that might have happened on the night. That was already there. So I was at courage going out there with a torn PCL. So I've done it. I've done a number. It's like when you go to the pizza shop and you're like, I'll have one with a lot.
1: Yeah.
3: Supreme. You got Super Supreme.
0: You're chirping up now, aren't you?
1: You got full meat lovers.
0: Yeah, I've got the meat lovers. I've got the extra chili. I've got the large. So I've done a number and I'm going to be out for about 6 to 12 weeks. See the surgeon this week. Might have to get some, give me my milk.
3: Wants the milk. So Michael Jackson, the propofol to go to sleep.
1: Is that what he said?
0: Give me my milk.
1: Just don't get confused and ask for the Jesus juice because that was something completely different.
0: That sounds good.
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7: 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There's a crash on the Monash Freeway heading outbound at the Belgrave Helen Road exit and a multi-crash on the Monash Freeway coming into the city at Forster Road. 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
10: 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Sexiest hot.
12: Okay, you want the hottest tickets in town? 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Oh, yeah. No further.
13: Oh, yeah.
12: We have them.
13: We do. From 7 o'clock tonight. And taking over the show, the king that is Alex Warren will be here. We'll see you after Fifi Feb and Nick's happy hour. Ta-da.
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15: What a happy hour we've had. It's been a big, big one. We found out about Fev's injury to his knee, the real extent of that from Nick Cody, who caused that at the Legends game. You can catch up right now
16: and
15: on the socials.
16: It too.
15: Yeah, he's loving the attention.
16: Loves it.
15: Loves.
16: Look
15: at
16: him. People are recognising me on the street. They go, yeah. Crusher!
15: Yeah. Wrong
17: Crusher!
15: I've turned into Husey.
17: You have. You've turned into Hugh.
15: Yeah. A modern day Husey. But up next, one person who's about to be on our TVs tonight, Channel 7. She's a beautiful woman, Kate Miller Heike.
17: She really is. Yeah. And extraordinarily talented.
18: Voice of an angel.
15: She is joining us in the studio right after this. Cannot wait for that, for the happy hour.
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0: drive home. It is Fifi Fevenick, the happy hour right across our beautiful country, joined by Kate Langbrook this evening. And this is so exciting because The Voice kicks off not too long from now on Channel 7 Plus. Kate Miller-Heidke's new album, The Kiss in the Abyss, is out now. How exciting is this,
1: and Bev? We're joined by Kate, carryover champ.
2: Exactly.
1: You won The Voice last year, and you've never really mentioned it in these episodes. It doesn't come up.
2: Look, I have to use what I've got.
1: Yeah, you know.
2: I'm sitting next to Richard Marx and bloody Sporty Spice.
1: Yeah. And now I love this show, and there's been a bit of a twist this year, and it got all revealed last night, and one of my good mates, Tones, and I were sitting at the back. Now,
3: secret
1: was that
3: judge.
1: A big surprise, the secret judge? Like, did you actually know or did you have
2: no idea?
1: We
2: had no idea.
4: Oh, really?
2: Like, there was this subterfuge going on the entire time. They told us they were hiding her in a cupboard backstage. And, like, they had code names and stuff for her. We were never allowed to cross paths because we would have recognised her instantly,
1: yeah,
2: obviously.
1: Straight away.
2: We had no idea. We thought the blinds were over.
1: Yeah.
2: But no.
1: No, they weren't. Because I actually, the first episode, I messaged Tones and she was in London. And I wrote to her, mate, you are hilarious. You're nailing this little gig you've got. She goes, oh, my God, I haven't seen it, because she couldn't watch it from there. She goes, is it good? Is it funny? And I go, mate, you are nailing it. And she's like, they literally had me out the back in the middle of by myself. She goes, I was so lonely. But obviously a great twist. Now, I watch this show and I think, how do you get these people to keep coming back and you find just some raw talent? Like, what's that like to sit there and you're obviously with The Voice for people that don't watch it, you've got a chair facing, not facing the stage. The artist comes out, they punch out a tune and you press a button. And if you press the button, they turn around and they go into your team. But you all sit there and you're like, you look at each other and it hovers and then like, bang.
4: Yes.
1: And it's like, how do you, the amount of talent in Australia is unbelievable.
2: It is. It's honestly like astonishing. And every year it feels like the talent just gets better and better. We've got all these young singers coming up, but singers of all ages, all different backgrounds, and they've all got their own story. But it's really quite thrilling sitting in that chair because you can feel the nerves in the room, like the whole atmosphere changes.
4: Just the desire. Like sometimes when you're watching someone singing their heart out, their whole families, they're rooting for someone to turn around for them.
3: Yeah, please turn around.
1: We do that. Oh, we're going, push the button,
2: Yes. I know, and they have to do their performance and pour their heart out to the backs of four chairs.
4: Yeah.
2: It's like, I mean, it's so courageous, these singers getting onto that stage. Some of them have never performed in public before.
1: Yes.
3: Oh, what a first go.
1: Yeah. I think one of the artists said, this is the first time I've sung in public. Just, and I'm like, what do you mean?
2: The most terrifying. That. Like, if you can do that, you can do anything.
1: Yeah, of course.
4: But then how's it been for you to have to find those parts of yourself that are a bit cruel to be kind? Do you know what I mean? The way you just really have to...
3: When someone's no good.
4: Yeah. Well, do you know what I mean? But that is a part of it as well.
2: Yeah.
4: That's, I imagine that's very difficult.
2: It is. It's really tough because, I mean, everybody who's in the music industry has experienced rejection. That's like a defining feature of this career. Mm. And it happens constantly. And so I have such deep, deep empathy for these singers who come out and put it all on the line and then, you know, they have to leave. And this season, we don't even get to have a chat with them.
1: Well, I was about to say that, Kate, because previous years, you've got two Kates here, Katie and Kate. Previous years, once the chairs will turn around and then they'll talk to them and say, oh, you know, thank you for coming. This year, because the Tones is out the back, she can still save them. You don't get to talk to them, so that, you sort of get let off the hook because they just walk off and you're like, oh, thank God I didn't have to see that person.
2: I feel so bad for everyone who gives it their best shot. But I think everyone ultimately has a great experience.
1: Yeah.
2: Yeah,
1: Who's been the biggest surprise this year for you so far?
2: Oh, man. Look, I'm so thrilled with my team, as it's coming. I love...
1: Do you have the
2: Charlotte.
1: Winner?
2: Charlotte. I think I do have the winner. I think I do.
4: Oh, do you?
2: I think I do.
4: Okay. Is the winner born or is the winner made?
1: Oh, good question.
2: It's definitely a bit of both.
1: Oh, good answer.
3: Yeah.
2: I mean,
1: defense over there.
3: Well, the coach can't say I had nothing to do with it I've got everything to do with it.
4: You couldn't take Nick Cody, who is a sow's ear, and turn him into a silk purse.
2: No.
4: I understand that.
2: Yeah.
4: But also, there's got to be that raw material, but which you can like yeah. pull the silken threads.
2: Yeah. I think it's so much to do with their psychology. I'm sure it's a lot like footy. Yeah. You know, it's like it's a mind game. It's about mental toughness and not overthinking. And some people have major barriers up and they find it hard to take notes or, you know, get feedback. So it's all about that. It's like how open you are to the experience, what a good learner you are, you know, how you deal with a challenge. It's all of that beyond just having raw talent as
1: a singer.
2: And
1: that's the beauty of this show and new coaches, because you're all superstars, but trying to, it's like a coach in footy. You're trying to tap into their inner brilliance without them trying to over-exuberate what they're trying to do. And you got to just tone it down a little bit. You got to, and it's all about listening. And new coaches get to do that, which is so cool for the artist. Because like a normal singer just goes to their, you know, grade six music teacher and says, can you help me? But they've got you've got four superstars helping you guys, the singers, which is awesome.
3: Who's not listening to Kate?
2: That is wild. No, but I mean, I get it. You know, sometimes you're just not in a place to be able to take that feedback. And the hardest thing is like to stop overthinking. And that's something that I do too. Like, and you get in your own way, because singing, ultimately, it's all about emotion and being able to express that emotion. Mm. It's beyond thought. And as soon as you start thinking too much, you've lost it.
1: Yeah, exactly.
2: It's so hard though to learn not to think. It's really hard.
4: Fev's been doing it his whole life.
3: I'm trying to be like Fev. He's so in the moment. I always describe Fev as, he's someone like, people would go to India and learn to meditate for 20 years to try and be in the moment as much as this bloke is. Never overthinking.
1: What do you think for? Just do.
2: Yeah, well, I reckon that's actually maybe something you're born with as well, that ability to just switch that brain off and just like use your muscle memory and your instinct.
1: One of your singers, and I learned this on the Voice, and you said that classical and heavy metal, like goth, have got so many similarities.
2: Mm.
1: And you've got one of your singers is like that, which is really cool.
2: Yeah.
1: Like, classic and heavy metal. How has that got that? And you were talking about it on the show.
2: Yeah, no, it is. And actually, like, I actually have a lot of metal fans that come to see my show. And so I'm like, my husband plays guitar and he's got a metal background as well. He plays acoustic guitar in a metal way. But it because they're both so theatrical, so over the top. Like, if you listen to Iron Maiden, it's like, oh, this is a Jesus Christ superstar. Like, this is so camp and so ridiculously over the top.
4: Yeah. Sepultura. Roads. Bloody roar.
2: Yeah, yeah. And they're always talking about like these epic themes and gods and death catastrophe and everything's just so heightened, just like opera.
1: That blew me away when I heard that. I was like, what?
2: Yeah. Plus, they're the two most hated genres of music. So it's nice to just bring them together.
0: Cannot wait. Hey, The Kiss and Abyss, check it out. It's out right now. The Voice continues tonight, 7:30 p.m. on Channel 7. Yeah. Thank you so much
1: for coming in today.
2: It's a pleasure. Thanks for having me. That's it for the Fifi, Feb and Nick Happy Hour. Turn one voice into $1 million. This is the famous voice that could make you a millionaire.
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2: I got all my friends when the beat fits and the music lifts.
3: Whoa, let's do it Monday night. Another week, another dollar, Bazza.
4: Yes, and that is true.
3: For you, it's another $2.
4: Shut up.
3: Must be nice, mate. We have a massive start to the week. Not only one of the biggest artists in the universe. Alex Warren's going to be here taking over the show after 8 o'clock.
4: You went and saw him on Friday night, Nick. How was he?
3: So good.
4: Like, incredible.
3: I knew it'd be good, but I now really understand it. Like, I get it. He's not only a brilliant performer, he is also hilarious. Yes. He doesn't rate himself, though.
5: I think the bar is really low. I think, like, a comedian would slap me around. Most musicians don't talk, so, of course, the one or two that talk are the funny ones.
6: Yeah.
5: I, sadly, because of my stage fright before, would try to break the ice, so I would just blurt out the first thing that came to mind. And now I have a reputation of doing it, so I have to uphold it. And so now I just, every chance I get, I just say what first comes to my mind, whether it's a bowel movement, it's something that went on that day before, and it is not done me great justice. But it's gone viral on TikTok.
3: He's good fun, isn't he?
4: Damn. I feel like if I was there, I would have... That's exactly how my whole radio career started, Alex.
3: You two would have gotten along like a house on fire. So Alex is taking over. In the next 30 minutes, we have free tickets to see Bruno Mars live, which is going to be massive. Also, we're going to be asking you, who married you?
4: Yeah. Maybe it was Mike Larkin.
3: Hello to our Melbourne listeners. 13 10 60 is the number. Get on the show anytime. In the meantime, let's start with the biggest songs of the night.
1: It's just gone 7, and these are the hottest 7 songs in the world right now.
7: Turn it up.
1: Let's get it.
7: The Hot Hits. Hot 7 and 10.
3: Yeah, we got some absolute slappers to get through. Two Olivias in the countdown. Who will be the supreme Olivia? We'll find out. But this making its debut into the countdown, and I'm very happy that it's doing so. Fresh off stage at the Reading Festival over the weekend in the UK, to a killer performance. Adela is her name. She was in the show that built Cat's Eye, Dream Academy, but they didn't put her in Cat's Eye because they thought she was going to be a solo star, and she absolutely is. She's amazing.
4: She sent us good t-shirts too.
3: Oh yeah, the baddest bitches live in Melbourne/Sydney. Yep.
4: Yeah,
3: let's do it. Adela, this is Ain't in LA making its debut in the Hot 7 at number 7 tonight.

0: number 6 in the Hot 7 at 7 tonight here at the Hot Hits with Bruno Mars. Tickets to win soon. That is Olivia Dean and Baby Step.
1: You know it's getting hot.
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3: Hot drop.
0: All right, they don't get much hotter than this guy. Kid Leroy is back with brand new music, my friend.
4: I love an Aussie hot drop.
0: Yeah, man. Just means they're doing big things on the global stage, of course.
4: Yeah.
0: So you know how we got like Girls and we got the Very Fun Pieces? They came from an album that he put together in like the space of 4 months. But before he made that album, he actually had one ready to go and he never released anything from it. He pivoted. A lot of people say it was because of the breakup, the Tate McRae situation of it all.
4: Yes.
0: So we're now getting music from that album that never got released. So he's drip-feeding some moments of that. Popped this up on the socials a couple of weeks ago and everyone was like, yeah, I like the cut of that chip. That is good. I fear it may... It may spark the rumours again. That like it's maybe if him and Tate are back on, you know.
4: Well, didn't we? Yeah, because the rumours, they sort of started a little while ago.
0: Yeah, they might be back on the burner. So, I don't know. Anyway, see if you can work out anything like in the song, like a subtle hint as to whether they're back together.
4: Okay.
0: Brand new Kid Leroy dropping for your Monday night. 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
5: Don't mean to

0: After a massive weekend for that woman, that is Olivia Rodrigo and Drop Dead in at 5 in the Hot Hits Hot 7 at 7. Let's unpack the $10 million charity raising festival she put on over the weekend.
1: Straight to the source. Hot off the press. The Hot Hits with Nick and Lauren.
2: Well, it was apparently stifling hot over there in Southern California over the weekend, but that couldn't stop the 45,000 music-loving fans from descending upon the Daisy Chain Fields Music Festival over the weekend. Proceeds from the Olivia Rodrigo created All Women Festival went towards women and girls centric organizations. How much did you say she raised?
0: $10 million.
2: Incredible.
0: Just like no one else is doing that.
2: No.
0: No one.
2: No.
0: No one on that level.
2: And the amount of people that she's was able to get across to be a part of the festival.
0: Yeah.
2: I mean, 14 artists across two stages, including Garbage, Eli, Doechii, Chappell Roan, and Olivia Rodrigo, of course.
0: Crazy.
2: Cat's Eye were slated to perform, but they had to pull out earlier in the week due to one of their members, Megan, injuring her ankle. Again, they are dropping like flies. Three members of the group, though, Megan, Lara, and Yun Chai, still made a brief appearance on stage.
0: Oh, okay, that's good.
2: That's nice
0: of them to rock up, the three of them.
2: Yeah, they rocked up.
0: Next.
2: The survivors.
0: It was next week, then only be two.
2: Correct.
0: Poor things.
2: Now, the exciting part was when Olivia had her set, obviously she was like the main, you know, headliner.
0: Yeah.
2: It's her festival. It's her day. She brought out three guests throughout her set. The first one being the All Women Festival pioneer herself, Sarah McLachlan.
0: Oh, excellent choice.
2: Yes. Oh my God, don't I cry. All this glorious sadness. That's not there, is it?
0: What? No, that was just the song.
2: Okay, good. So that song, I can't listen to it, makes me cry too much. Later in the set, she brought out, oh my God, see if this happened, if I was there, Alanis Morissette. Are you kidding
0: That's
2: me?
0: Ridiculous.
2: She replaced Yeah Yeah Yeah singer Karen O, who had to drop out last minute due to a family emergency.
0: So she wasn't meant to be there?
2: No, she wasn't. So I think she was like a bit of a surprise.
0: Right.
2: They performed a duet of Ironic. Now, I want us to just be very clear here. Not the best, but I think it's just a combination of their voices together. I mean, I would still pass away if I was in attendance.
0: And they're doing it last minute, no rehearsal.
2: Correct.
0: Let's have a listen.
3: And there's someone really special here to surprise you. Will you please say hello to Alanis Morissette?
0: Can you imagine?
2: No, I can't.
0: It's the yodeling for me.
2: Which part is the yodeling?
0: The good advice. Anyway, let me get this very clear. Not knocking Alanis Morissette.
2: I would hope not.
0: Absolutely not.
2: I would knock your face
0: and that
2: through
0: would be
2: the screen here.
0: Very fair and valid.
2: I would never. Don't condone violence, obviously. The highlight, though, was at the end of Olivia's set when she was joined on stage by none other than Stevie Nicks.
0: Ridiculous. Who had some beautiful words to say about Olivia and the way that she's put this festival on.
4: She reminds me a lot of me when I was her age 100 years ago. I'm somewhat awestruck that she could do all this because it's so hard. You have no idea putting something together with all these people.
5: Actually, yeah, I do.
4: Everything. And she's done it with this grace and this crazy, crazy energy that she has. And I told her, don't ever give that up and don't ever let anybody change you or tell you, you don't run around the stage. That's not, no. And you're like, no, yeah, it is.
0: Special comments from the person who filmed the video, obviously.
2: Yeah, classic one man in the audience yapping away. Shut up!
0: Let a queen talk!
2: Now, Chappell Roan, while she was doing her set, she called out a fan for having their arms crossed during her performance.
6: Standing with your arms folded. Standing with your arms folded. Are you grumpy? Don't be grumpy. It's Daisy Chain.
2: God forbid someone just has their arms folded.
0: Never cross Chappell Roan. She'll kick another child.
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25: 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Hey, this is Temper City, and this is Self-Aware.

0: For where on the hot hits right across Australia, it is Nick and Lauren doing the hot 7 at 7 right now. And playing a bit of Olivia Dean, because she has made a very interesting comment about the concept of one-hit wonders.
1: She has. This is with an interview, WSJ Magazine.
0: The Wall Street Journal.
1: There you go. You learned something new. For the one video series that they did, and she's answered an opinion on what hill she would die on.
2: I don't really agree with the idea of, like, the one-hit wonder being an insult. Not talking specifically about myself. I just mean in general. Like, I feel like people are like, oh, my God, she's a one-hit wonder. It's like, yeah, because it's a fabulous song and it's become a wonder because everybody's enjoyed it so much. Like, I don't really think that's an insult. I think that's, like, slay.
0: First of all, not a one-hit wonder at all.
1: No, I know. I don't think she's saying that, but, yeah.
0: A second is to come. Second, that is a really interesting concept because, yeah, it does feel like people do get tarred with that brush and people use it in a negative context. But when you really think about it, it means that you've made a song that has galvanised people so much that you never needed to have another follow-up because they will always remember you for that.
1: Totally. And there can be a lot of pressure when it comes from having a massive hit. It's your first song and you can get put into that one-hit wonder category, but I've never even looked at it as a negative. There is a million people that would love to have one hit.
0: Yeah,
1: you know,
0: exactly. But it is also difficult for an artist. Like, I'm thinking about, and I don't consider him to be one, but Sam Fisher, the amazing Australian artist, of course, This City became such a massive song that it's kind of been really difficult for him to go, hey, I've got like a whole new album over here that's really good.
1: Yes.
0: And I really care about everything on it. And we listen to the music and we know it's brilliant.
1: Yeah.
0: But when they're known for that one song, it's so difficult to break out of it. So there's like pros and cons to it, right?
1: Yeah. And I wonder when it happens because it's such a fine amount of time where you almost have that chance.
0: And you try and strike while the iron's hot kind of thing.
1: Yeah.
0: But you don't want to put something out that's going to go on deaf ears because
1: Correct.
0: The song before it's so big. Ah! Being an artist is the hardest thing in the world.
1: Some of my favourite songs are one-hit wonders.
0: Yeah, exactly. Speaking of one-hit wonders, here's Hugh Gell. Nah, it's just his first big hit, you know. Many more to come, I'm sure. Moving

0: 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It is Zara Larsson and Midnight Sun. And now, free tickets to this guy.
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0: Oh, man, this is going to be, like, the tour of the year without any doubt. Like, it's going to be massive.
8: It's insane. I mean, Bruno Mars, stadiums, if you don't mind.
0: 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It's so easy. We've had loads of entries, but that doesn't mean you shouldn't register yourself.
8: I think it's the most entries we've ever had. Is that right? But like in such a short amount of time?
0: Up there?
9: Yeah, we've had, I don't know if I'm allowed to reveal the exact number, but it's in the thousands.
0: Wow.
9: In a couple of days.
0: You are still able to win. Thehothits.com.au, but we have to find a winner for today. Lauren?
8: Yes.
0: You've got a bunch of them in front of you.
8: Well, of the thousands, literally thousands of people that have registered for these tickets, I'm going to go with, let me see who I like here. Olivia.

0: Took you a while to register that information, yeah. Olivia.
1: Thank you so much.
0: That's all right. Are you in shock? Right. You sound like you're in shock.
1: Yes, I'm in shock.
2: Tell us, what. Who are you going to take with you to see Bruno?
1: I'm going to take my partner with me.
0: How nice. Fun. Have you been to a Bruno show before?
1: No, I haven't. It's my first time.
0: Oh, my God.
2: I'm so excited. You're a big fan?
1: Yes, I am.
2: Nice.
0: Yes, Olivia. Good. Love this for you. You and your partner go and have date night. You can cry to the sad songs. You can boogie to the fun songs. It's going to be the best.
1: Thank you again.
0: Thank You're you, welcome. Olivia. Good for you. More tomorrow night. Thehothits.com.au is the place to grab them. Let's play the biggest song in the country tonight. It is the man himself, number one in the Hot Hits Hot 7 at 7.
2: Bruno Mars.
0: On my song. Yeah.

0: 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Just register at thehothits.com.au. Yes.
1: I can't hit my protein.
2: 52 wagon chicken nuggets.
3: Nick and Lauren.
0: Yeah, baby. Sorry, that just makes us laugh so much every time. Just the most random collection of memes put into an opening sequence for the radio.
4: I know.
0: It's perfect. 131060 is the number. Yeah. Hit us up.
4: We want to know on 131060, who married you? Not like who did you marry. Who stood at the altar and officiated your wedding?
0: I love this.
4: You know, maybe it was a celebrity. Mm-hmm. Maybe it was just a really heartfelt family thing or like a friend for some reason. Maybe it was an Elvis impersonator.
0: Who officiated your wedding? Who married
4: you?
0: 131060.
4: Obviously, we're talking about this because Phineas O'Connell has tied the knot with his longtime partner, Claudia Saluski, after 8 years together. Vogue confirmed the couple tied the knot in Montecito on Saturday, and their wedding was reportedly officiated by his sister, Billie Eilish.
0: Cute!
4: Now, we did see some photos that TMZ posted, as well as Dumois. She looked great.
0: She looked gorgeous.
4: Yeah.
0: Creepy photos, though. It was evidently a drone flying over the Gotham.
4: Wasn't it?
0: Yeah.
4: Yeah.
0: I didn't like that component to it and the lack of privacy, but they all look beautiful. It looked like such a happy day. And they're obviously so close, Phineas and Billy as well.
4: I mean, I would dare say that majority of the weddings that I've been to have been

0: officiated by a friend or like a sibling or something.
1: Really?
0: Yeah, yeah, yeah.
1: I reckon I've only been to a couple that have been like that.
0: It would be so, like, well, maybe not majority, but a lot of them.
1: I've been to one that's been officiated by a celebrity. You did mention his name earlier on in the program. Mike Larkin.
0: Yeah, how
1: former,
0: was he?
1: Former Channel 10 new, weatherman in Melbourne.
0: Weatherman.
1: About 25 weather-related puns throughout the service and breaking news puns.
0: What's
1: like
0: he
1: breaking
0: do?
1: News. The happy couple expected to live forever after. And it was genuinely great. Like, he did an amazing job. He emceed the service as well.
0: If you're getting Mike Larkin, you want him to be Mike Larkin.
1: Absolutely.
0: You know, you're getting him for a reason.
1: What else do you need?
0: No. 13 10 60. Who married you? Do you want to know some more celebrity marriage celebrants?
1: Yes, please.
0: Obviously, Adam Sandler officiated the wedding of Taylor Swift and Travis Kelce this year.
1: Yeah,
0: you on your phone?
1: I was receiving live feedback on the phone topic from my dear friend Grace, who's listening to the program.
0: Oh, hello, Grace.
1: And said Craig Batchelor married her, who is a celebrant.
0: Batchelor,
1: but get like. It's cool because his name's Bachelor, I presume, is what she's trying to say.
0: Grace, oh, I thought he was from The Bachelor.
1: Grace, can you call the program 131060?
0: Yeah. Sir Ian McKellen officiated the wedding of Patrick Stewart in 2013. Yes.
1: That's amazing.
0: Actor Matthew Modine, who played Papa in Stranger Things.
1: Oh, yeah.
0: He officiated Millie Bobby Brown's wedding to Jake Bon Jovi.
1: Jake Bon Jovi. Just a name you've heard before. Are you like me though, and you really want to have a job at the wedding? I love having a job at the wedding.
0: Yeah, but I've been asked to MC so many times, and I don't mind it. I don't mind it.
1: I think I've been to one wedding I didn't have a job at, either MCing or DJing. And at my sister's wedding, I'm MCing and DJing.
0: Oh, well, that's ridiculous. But when are you meant to have fun?
1: That's how I have fun, by being important, because I'm one of the great narcissists.
0: Oh, see, no, I like to just go and have fun. But I'll always grab the mic at some stage.
1: Absolutely you will.
0: If I'm emceeing or not.
1: I've seen this in action, not at a wedding, but an event that felt like a wedding, which was when we were in Fiji dancing to the smooth sounds of Amy Shark and Pete Murray. And Mummy had a wine or two, responsibly, of course, and grabbed the microphone at the end of the night to yell at the DJ to keep playing songs.
0: Everyone wanted to continue the evening, and I was trying to help it. And the poor Fijian staff were like, "This woman, we have noise restrictions." And I was like,
1: into a microphone. Anyway, this has been the longest setup to a phoner of all time. 131060. Who married you? We'll take your calls next.
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19: follow the

0: That's Taylor. Debut Taylor's version might be coming, guys.
1: Yeah. Redress.
0: Been saying that for years. We are on the show with Alex Warren taking over, sitting down with us. Just after 8 o'clock in the meantime.
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5: This song is dusty.
1: Yeah, we wanted to know on 131060, who married you? Not who did you marry, who officiated your wedding? Because Billie Eilish has officiated the wedding for her brother Phineas. Some other famous celebrity wedding celebrants. Dickie?
0: Yes.
1: Jonah Hill, for some reason, he officiated the wedding of Adam Levine and his wife, Bahati.
0: Why does that add up so much? Two of the most annoying, generic white men on the planet being involved in each other's weddings. Apologies to them.
1: I like Jonah Hill.
0: I don't mind Adam Levine every now and then as well.
1: Oh, really?
0: Oh, yeah, except for the, what was the quote?
1: The sliding into your inbox.
0: Your body is delicious. Body.
1: Ew. Jimmy Kimmel was the officiant at Jennifer Aniston's wedding to Justin Theroux.
0: Luke, who was the officiant at your wedding?
6: Oh, would that be me?
1: Yes, Luke.
0: Yes, brother.
1: Hello.
6: Yes, it would. Well, I have a story for you. We actually have the official neighbours celebrant. Mark Dockett actually married me and my wife.
0: What? Yes. How?
6: Yeah, well, it's about who you know, not what you know.
1: I've always said that.
6: Yes, and probably after trying to get the name out of my wife, 2 minutes ago, probably going to see if he does divorces too, because it was a real battle. It was a chore.
1: Oh, okay.
0: Luke, thank you for your contribution to the program tonight. One of the great stitch-ups. Good on you, Luke. Rachel, you are a celebrant, I believe.
7: No, I'm not a celebrant.
0: Awesome. Well, I just read the word celebrant in the description there, Karen.
8: That's my bad. Sorry. I couldn't figure out what to put to distinguish what the... Anyway, it's a whole thing.
1: Okay, great. Rachel.
7: Okay. Yeah. So just saying, if you have contacts with Bruno Mars, I'll do this whole thing again for you guys.
1: Sure.
7: If he wants to do it on stage. But actually, I'm not even married. We got our friend to stand up in front of everyone and faked a whole wedding. He fooled our whole family and no one even knows.
0: What?
7: The only one who guessed it was the photographer. She went up to him at some point and was like, this isn't for real, is it? And he was like, yeah, not really.
0: Dude.
7: My dad questioned it when he was doing front flips into the pool at the place we hired.
1: Oh.
7: He was like, this is an odd celebrant, but okay. No. So backstory, our celebrant cancelled and I was too stressed to find another one. So we just asked a friend who was really good with the microphone. We're like, hey, do you want to say this thing that I've written? And he was like, yeah, sure.
1: Because that's all you really need to do. Like, you can go and sign the documents another day, can't you, with the person that's official.
7: That is correct, but we have not done that.
1: Oh, okay.
7: And it will be a year in 2 weeks.
1: Oh my God, that's fine.
0: Yeah,
1: that's
0: fine. It's like when you move states and you've got to change your number plates over. You know,
1: I never did.
7: Yeah, we'll get there eventually.
0: Florence literally moved into state, then moved back to the other state without changing the number plates. Am I allowed to say that on the radio?
1: Well, I even got told to change them.
0: Yes, you did.
1: And I never did.
0: No, you didn't.
1: Janice!
9: Oh, hi, sorry.
1: No, you're fine.
9: Yeah, like that lady was saying, you can sign all your documents a few days ahead of your actual wedding, which we had to do because the minister that we wanted to marry us was going away on a holiday, so he just got somebody to stand in and actually marry us on the Saturday.
1: What?
9: Who didn't have any sort of license or anything. So we actually signed all the legal stuff 3 days beforehand. Now, the weird thing is my mum saw the wedding certificate and she said, that's not who married you.
0: She's caught you out.
9: And if anything happens, I will take you to court.
1: Oh, my.
0: And did she have to?
9: No, we've been married 35 years this year.
1: Oh, bless. Okay, I love that. I love, though, that the minister was just like, sorry, I actually have a holiday booked. I'll just get Joe from down the road to come and do it
9: for me. And the thing is, that if you got time for a quickie?
1: Sure, go.
0: Hit us.
9: So I gave his parents a card and a present, and I sent one across to him to give to my parents on the wedding day. But he didn't get the actual message to write in the card.
1: Ew.
9: So on the wedding video, you can see my mum open the card and the present. She's like, well, what's this for?
0: It's blank.
9: And so for every single Christmas until the day she died, she said, my other son writes in his cards.
1: That's so sweet.
0: I'm glad we stuck with the quickie, Janice. Yes. You're an absolute legend. Thank you for phoning.
1: Well done.
0: Hannah, hello.
3: Hello, how are you?
1: Hi, Hannah. Who married you?
3: So in 2020, we thought we were getting married by a local lawyer near where we lived. Uh-huh. Turns out this year, we've been married for 6 years, or so we thought. This year we found out we're not legally married.
0: Oh, my God.
3: I tried to change my last name, and the birth, deaths, and marriages have no legal paperwork saying that we're married.
0: Are you serious?
1: So,
3: yes.
1: What do you do from here? Like, what happened to this frauding man who married you?
3: She doesn't work. It was a lady. She doesn't work for the lawyer company anymore, so we don't actually know where she is.
1: Oh, my God. It's like you were married. It's like Catch Me If You Can. Like, someone's just been... Hannah.
0: And Lauren, how dare you be sexist? Women can be scammers as well.
1: Oh, Hannah, I'm so sorry. That's really terrible.
0: Incredible stories. Sunny Federa's on with Say Something. You got the hot hits with Nick and Lauren.

0: Right across Australia, the hot hits with Nick and Lauren. And, of course, we've been talking about it a fair bit. Grand Theft Auto 6 is coming out.
1: Now, we have been talking about it a fair bit because there's updates coming out the wazoo. I feel like every day there's a new update. There's this or that. So, Dickie, I want to set a challenge for you because I love the updates. Mm-hmm. I'm just conscious that if we do it every day, it might seem a little overkill.
0: I don't think you could ever overkill Grand Theft Auto.
1: How about this?
0: Yeah.
1: Once a week, I'm going to give you GTA 60.
0: I get 60 seconds a week.
1: 60 seconds to give me.
0: We had 5 minutes on it the other night. What about if Bailey's in the room as well?
1: This is my Bailey. That's different. If Bailey's bringing it in his Bailey's corner.
0: Gotcha. Okay, so this is a personal 60 seconds.
1: So do you think that this warrants a 60 GTA 60,
0: mate?
1: This news update?
0: There's so much to get through, but I'll try. Because I understand where you're coming from.
1: Okay, good.
0: I'll do it.
1: Nice.
0: All right, so they put up an extended look over the weekend. They put it on Netflix and then on YouTube 6 hours later. Don't really know why. It was like 28 minutes of gameplay. The graphics are like simpler than I think we thought they were going to be. The storyline seems really interesting. There's a lot of shooting and there's cars and stuff.
1: So you can have a girlfriend.
0: Since that Netflix thing went up, they've had 436% surge in pre-orders.
1: Whoa.
0: It's now got 4.77 million pre-orders, which will easily make it one of the biggest video game launches ever. So that's absolutely massive. It's going to take 2 more years for them to do like the multiplayer online version because for reasons unknown, you would think considering it's taken them 15 years to make the game in the first place that they'd kind of have that all together. I think that's it.
1: An age limit?
0: Oh, yes. And also, you're going to have to show, like, your ID to play the game. And if you're not 18, you won't be allowed in. So, you basically need to have a driver's license to drive the cars in GTA 6, baby.
1: GTA 60, hun.
0: Thank you. Very happy with that. Can't believe I nearly forgot one of the GTA stories.
1: That's why we did it.
0: DM us at the Hot Hits AU if you care about GTA, all right?
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19: My name is Alex Horn. I'm the Hot Hits.
0: Yes, that's right. Sorry.
1: Why left that part out. Down? I don't know. Our name, hun.
0: Alex Warren is here to hang out, taking over the show for the next hour. Of course, kicked off his tour over the weekend in Sydney.
1: Yeah.
0: Got to be there on Friday night. So much fun.
1: It was incredible.
0: It was amazing. Biblical. Okay. I think I texted you guys after.
1: You did. I am now, I think I want to go.
0: Yeah. You should. It's so much fun. He used to be really nervous to do shows like this. Right?
20: I used to be really scared to play shows. Like, when I was here last, these were the biggest shows I had ever played. So we had done 2,000 cap rooms. And then when it came to Australia, they were like, hey, we're going to put you in 5,000 to 7,000. And I'm like, what? We ended the year here in the biggest rooms I've ever played in my entire life. And you guys are also probably the most insane people I've ever met, where, like, it's just go, go, go. And it's like the energy was the best.
0: Ain't that the truth?
1: Okay, where was he performing last time? Like, what? Because he was here not that long ago, wasn't he?
0: He was playing like the 5,000-6,000 capacity rooms, like the Horton Pavilion in Sydney. And,
1: That's right.
0: Yeah.
1: And now I imagine he's doing like Rod Laver in Melbourne.
0: He's doing the arenas, baby.
1: Yeah.
0: It'll be stadiums next.
1: Absolutely.
0: Stand by. Alex is coming to hang out after we play the song that really changed his life, Ordinary, on the Hot Hits with Nick and Lauren. They say the whole.

Ain't a masterpiece. Oh my, my, oh my, my love. I take one look at you, you're taking me out.

0: song could ever say.
1: The Hot Hits with Nick and Lauren, and the man that first burst onto the scene with this song that I had completely forgotten about until I saw him live the other night.
0: How can you forget about this ditty?
1: I forgot it was him. And then, of course, the big one, Ordinary. Fever Dream. The hits go on and on for Alex Warren. He's in the country. He's touring around at the moment. And we got to sit down with him just before his first show in Sydney after the illness.
0: And the illness.
1: Go into his brain. Please welcome the

0: Hello, Alex Warren.
1: Hi.
0: It's lovely to have you here.
1: Nice to have you here.
0: Lovely to have you back. This country absolutely adores you. You know that?
1: I love it here so much.
0: Yeah.
1: I have so many people I grew up with that are from here. So
0: what do you mean?
1: Well, I grew up in San Diego, so a lot of surfers, professional surfers who live out there that I also grew up with.
0: Like real professional surfers?
1: Yeah.
0: Can you surf?
1: Yes, I can.
0: Well?
1: I'd like to think so.
0: Professional level?
1: I would say a little bit under professional level.
0: When you were here last time, did you get to go surfing?
1: No, but I am this time. I'm going to go hit the wave pool here.
0: Amazing.
1: I know, yeah. So like every single show day, I'll just be surfing right before.
0: At the wave pool?
1: Yeah.
0: Why not the actual beach? It's so close to
1: you. Guys are pretty sharky here.
0: Oh, we've been a bit sharky the last year or so.
1: It's been pretty gnarly. Like,
0: it's been a bit terrifying.
1: Sharks in like my wife's from Hawaii and they're like puppies there.
0: Yeah.
1: And here, they're a little bit terrifying. I'm a little scared of your water.
0: I don't think I find any shark puppy like.
1: Well, I don't think that people would appreciate me getting bit by a shark right before a show.
0: No, I don't want that. No, we don't need any.
1: The wave pools are kind of the thing, though.
0: Yeah.
1: I hear.
0: I mean, I grew up by the beach, so it just feels sacrilege to me.
1: Sorry.
0: It's okay. It's totally fine, though. We're really glad you're back here doing these shows.
1: Yeah.
0: What has changed in your life since the last time you were here? Because it has just felt to us fans like a constant kind of run forward for you.
1: Yeah.
0: But what's actually changed in terms of life?
1: I used to be really scared to play shows. Like, when I was here last, I was so... These were the biggest shows I had ever played. So we had done 2,000 cap rooms, and then when it came to Australia, they were like, hey, we're going to put you 5,000 to 7,000, and I'm like, what? And so it was just this whole thing where like I just toured and kind of like just been thrown out there, and then we ended the year here in the biggest rooms I've ever played in my entire life. And you guys are also probably the most insane people I've ever met, where like it's just go, and it's like the energy was the best. I think for me, I was so scared to play here because I was so scared of like letting people down if I sucked.
0: Yeah.
1: And after coming here and playing here, it was just the coolest thing where I'm now like psyched every time I get to come. And I'm just so stoked, and I make it a whole thing and plan as many shows as I can possible. So I'm here for a long time and I'm very excited.
0: Dude, the love people have for you in this country is insane. What do you think it is about the way that you operate in the music space that makes people love you? If you can get a little bit like self-loving for a second, what do you think it is about yourself?
1: I wish I knew. I think that Aussies are blunt and they're honest, and I think that my music, but also what comes along with it, is the honesty about grief and tragedy and the things that we go through. And I think that Aussies have a fun comedic way of kind of bouncing off of that. Like, I think just even your verbiage and the words you guys say is, I think, just so like that. So maybe it's that. It's so nice to hear that too, because growing up, I used to pretend that I was Australian. Like, I would walk into a corner store and just like put an Australian accent on, and people would be like, oh, where are you from? Because Americans don't know any better.
0: Yeah.
1: And I'd be like, oh, I'm from Perth. Like, you
0: That's
1: know,
0: strong.
1: And I'd put it on. And it was just a full thing where like people wouldn't know. Like, I bet when I walked out there, like, that asshole. But like, but I thought I was pulling it off. So it's nice to think that I'm.
0: Did your Perth persona have a different name, or was he also Alex?
1: No, it was the same.
0: That's really Australian.
1: Thank you.
0: That's a lifetime of trying to be Australian.
1: I honestly have just been practicing in the mirror for a very long
0: time. You're doing really well.
2: We're taking over with Alex Warren on the Hot Hits with Nick and Lauren. We're back with more after Fever Dream.

0: 50 on the hot hits with Nick and Lauren around the country. Let's play, I was about to say a friend of hers. I have no evidence for that. But we are taking over with this guy.
1: My name is Alex Horn. I'm the hot hits.
0: Let's talk about the music for a second.
2: Yeah.
0: This record you've got coming out called Wild Child. Mm-hmm. Can we talk about the interlude for a second?
2: Yeah.
0: What a beautiful moment, dude.
2: Oh, it's just heartbreaking.
0: Where are those recordings from?
2: My dad left me a bunch of recordings before he died. And what's really heartbreaking is when you're watching them without any context, you think that they're just a dad talking to his kid, and then you start to realize that my dad, this was his will. This was his letter back to you, in a sense, of like teaching you things in life. And I still can't watch them to this day. I've never watched them through and through. And my dad's leaving me messages and almost these celebrations to me in these videos. And when I was on tour last, my producer surprised me with that interlude. And he said, you might want to sit down for this. And I bawled my eyes out, and it's a recording of it, and I just fully bawled my eyes out when I listened to it for the first time. Because I've never heard my dad be proud of me, you know, because I was 9 years old when he passed away, and I play my first arena show, and I get surprised with the interlude of my dad saying, you did it, you know? It's pretty heartbreaking.
0: Yeah, man.
2: Yeah.
0: The song it goes into afterwards as well.
2: I miss you more.
0: Yeah. Mm-hmm. Beautifully constructed.
2: Thank you very much.
0: Magically done.
2: Thank you.
0: You are one of the funniest people in music, but also one of the most heartbreaking.
2: Wow, I like that.
0: How does that happen?
2: I have no idea. I think I'm funny for a musician. I think that you,
0: like, I the think bar that, like, is low.
2: I think the bar is really low. I think like a comedian would slap me around. I think the biggest thing for me is most musicians don't talk. So of course the one or two that talk are the funny ones.
0: Yeah.
2: I sadly, because of my stage fright before, would try to break the ice, because everyone's like, don't tell them you're scared. Don't tell them that you're terrified. Just play the show and be confident. And I was like, that. Like, I'm gonna tell them how scared I am. And so I would just blurt out the first thing that came to mind. And now I have a reputation of doing it, so I have to uphold it. And so now I just, every chance I get, I just say what first comes to my mind, whether it's a bowel movement, it's something that went on that day before, and it has not done me great justice. But it's gone viral on TikTok a few times.
0: Do you think people who've been through grief sometimes have the best senses of humor?
2: I think that oftentimes people use it as a weapon against us. I think growing up especially, people knew that my dad died. And so they're always like, well, at least my dad's not dead. And I learned at a very young age to make the joke before someone could beat me to the punchline.
0: Yeah. Wow, man.
2: Yeah.
0: That makes you quick, doesn't it?
2: It tries to, but like oftentimes my friends are like, how are you coming up with this so quickly? I'm like, I don't know.
0: Top of dome.
2: Right there.
0: Top of dome.
2: Right there.
0: The full chat with Alex Warren is up as a podcast. You can get it wherever you get your podcasts. Just search for the hot hits. In the meantime, we are taking over with him. Emerald Eyes from the brand new album Wild Child. Alex Warren's on the hot hits.

0: from Alex Warren's brand new album. It is called Wild Child. That is Emerald Eyes on the Hot Hits with Nick and Lauren, and the man is taking over.
1: My name is Alex Warren on the Hot Hits.
2: I want to know from you, because I don't like using the words meteoric rise, because I know that everything you've been through in your life has led up to the moment that you're in right now. But we talk to a lot of emerging artists on our show. It's a big passion of mine personally to bring them through, especially in Australia.
3: I love that.
2: For those who kind of find a little stride and then things get really big all of a sudden, what's your advice to those people?
3: I think that, listen, it's difficult because I think a lot of people try to exercise their opinions on your life. You know, for the longest time, I think it was always, you're supposed to do it this way and you have to do it this way because this is what we did with this artist. And people are kind of telling you what to do. And I think the biggest thing is listen to your gut. Like, I think that, you know, I'm young and this is all happening really quickly and I think that I should capitalize on it. But at the same time, there's some things that I could have done for my health that probably would have been better.
2: I think we all go through a bit of that sometimes.
3: A little bit, but I don't know. I think this was my dream. And so, like, I was talking to a friend of mine who's in the music industry, and he was just like, you're 25, take advantage of this, because when you're my age, you're not going to be able to do this.
2: Yeah.
3: Yeah.
2: How old is he?
3: I don't know how old he is. How old is John Mayer?
2: Oh. We'll Google it and put it right there in the clip.
3: Sorry, did I just slow play that?
2: Dude,
3: I just realized that.
2: What if the
3: I wasn't trying
2: drops.
3: To name drop, but then I was like, oh, how old is he? 48.
2: Thank you, Tim.
3: He's 48? Dude looks young.
2: What a beautiful man.
3: Right?
2: Jesus Christ.
3: God, great with his fingers, too. It's just, I mean, guitar playing.
2: Okay. Yeah. Sure. Definitely.
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0: You are live streaming Friday's concert on TikTok.
1: I am, yes.
0: That I have not seen done much, at least streaming an actual kind of arena show.
1: I think that it's going to be a fun experience. I think that my show, you know, thankfully has gotten sold out, which is obviously great, but yeah. I think at the same time there's a lot of people who haven't had the opportunity to go see it.
0: Yeah.
1: And I think that especially for this album coming out and, you know, maybe playing songs that might not be out yet, mm-hmm. it would be fun for people to experience that even if they're not able to come all the way to Australia.
0: 100%.
1: You know? Also, a lot of Australians who might not be able to go.
0: That's like, it. We're a big country.
1: I know. It's
0: hard to get, if you live 9 hours out of the city, hard to get to the city. So this is an exceptional way to bring people into the process.
1: We packed so many shows in a row, but it's like at a certain point too. I would love for everyone to be able to experience the show at least once.
0: 100%, man. Before we wrap up,
1: please.
0: We have a person who works on our show. Her name's Poppy, which is a really big fan.
1: Yeah.
0: And she asked me to hand you a letter that she wrote today.
1: No way. Office,
0: if that's okay, I'll open it
1: please,
0: up.
1: Please, I would love that.
0: This is Poppy's letter.
1: Do you want me to read it now?
0: If you'd like to, yeah.
1: Out loud or no?
0: Out loud, yeah.
1: Hello, Alex Warren. My name is Poppy. My boss didn't let me come to see this interview. I will be at your show on Friday, literally with my boss. I hope Nick asked you nice questions, and I hope Lauren treated you like the gentleman you are.
0: She's not here.
1: Oh, damn. You snubbed both of them. Good luck with the sickness, buddy. See you Friday, Mad Dog. And then they tagged their Insta. This is so sweet.
0: Yeah, and she put a little photo of herself as well.
1: Oh my God. Yeah. This is adorable.
0: Looking like a Mad Dog. I'm just, to be very clear, this is a woman in her mid-20s, not a five-year-old child.
1: No, I believe it. This handwriting is giving mid-20s for sure.
0: She is just one of the hundreds of thousands of people you're going to get to see in the flesh over the next couple of weeks that you have impacted over the journey.
1: My thing is, like, my dad was obsessed with letters. So whenever someone writes me a physical letter, it means so much to me, just because I feel like that was something like he would do often. And so whenever the chance I get to read letters that people write me, it's the coolest thing ever.
0: My pop used to write. He'd get a long parchment thing.
1: Yeah.
0: He'd write me a long letter and roll it up and put an elastic band around it and hand it to me. And it would be loads and loads of papers all pasted together. And it was one of the most joyous things of my year. He'd do it every year. He'd write like 2 months of letters. It was incredible, man.
1: Dude, I love that so much.
0: It was beautiful.
1: I wish I had more letters from my dad.
0: It's a beautiful way to end, man. Thank you for all the joy you brought people and all the connection you brought people.
1: Thank you so much.
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0: You know how artists upload their songs to TikTok to like test them with their fans and stuff?
4: Yes.
0: This guy put this snippet up, this song. 3.7 million views, 600,000 interactions, and already over the weekend it's had 500,000 streams since it got released on Thursday. Not bad.
4: Is this on Instagram, Who is Newport?
0: That's exactly Who is Newport. Who is Newport, you ask? Well, K-Doc can tell us because he went to school with him.
5: Well, yeah, what? I believe he went to Bunbury Catholic College, regional WA. Local lad.
0: Crazy, right?
5: I think he was in the year below me or 2 years below me.
0: That's madness. Small world, isn't it? He's basically become like this internet darling. Like, everyone on TikTok absolutely adores him.
4: He looks like a sweet little darling.
0: He's a good-looking man, isn't he?
4: I don't like to judge and comment on people's appearances.
0: He's exactly your type. We can say it. He makes beautiful music, of course. We don't want to objectify the artist.
4: Of course not.
0: And he talks about real serious stuff. This track is reflecting on a turbulent relationship through the lens of acceptance. Even though a relationship was fleeting and imperfect, you wouldn't change it, which I think is a lovely and unique
4: Absolutely.
0: Perspective to have, right?
4: And mature.
0: It definitely is. We can be friends sometimes. Takes work.
4: It does.
0: It's gorgeous. He's so good. I reckon he's going to be an absolute superstar. October, he's touring right around Australia, including at Frothcraft in Bunbury. Are you across Frothcraft?
5: I am,
0: work?
5: Yes. Good pub. 6230, shout out.
0: Hey,
4: nice.
0: Let's do it. Out of Bunbury and on your radio, Newport and Fickle is the local list tonight.

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1: Carrie and Tommy.
2: Ollie does this cute thing. 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

0: with Nick and Lauren.
1: Three for all.
2: Three songs in a row that all have something in common, and this weekend, genuinely one of the coolest music events I think we've seen in a very long time happened over in the States. Olivia Rodrigo put on her Daisy Chain Festival.
3: Yes, and it is an all-female lineup. The proceeds from the festival itself go to female charities, various ones.
2: Yep.
3: There was over 40,000 people that went to this festival.
2: $10 million raised as well. So she's got a $10 million check sitting there that she's going to divvy up over those different charities. The moments on stage as well, the music moments. Oh. I mean, talk to me. Crazy. Well,
3: my queen, Alanis, she jumped on stage.
2: She did.
3: And not my favourite part of, like, it didn't sound that great, I'm not going to lie. But I don't
4: think it's really special here to surprise you. Will you please say hello to Alanis Morissette?

0: slightly pitchier parts out.
1: Yeah, there was some moments in that that... But, you know, Alanis wasn't supposed to be there.
0: Right.
1: So I think it was like a... she was a last-minute call-up.
0: Wow.
1: So maybe they didn't get to have a proper...
0: That's pretty special, though.
1: Rehearsal.
0: So we'll play a bit of Alanis in a sec. We'll also play the other incredible... Another of your queens. Probably the Queen of Queens.
1: Queen of Queen. After Dolly.
0: Yeah.
1: No. I think this is my Queen of Queens.
0: I think you consistently over the last 18 months of doing the show together have referred to this woman on a near-daily basis.
1: More than anyone else.
0: Yeah, more than anyone. Olivia Rodrigo, who? Taylor Swift, who? We'll play some Olivia to start, though.
1: Yeah.
0: Amazing moments at the Daisy Chain Festival over the weekend. This is The Cure. It's the Hot Hits 3 for All, the Olivia Rodrigo and People She Had on Stage edition.
1: Nice. Oh.

0: Riot with Nick and Lauren. It's the Hot Hits 3 for All.
1: Olivia Rodrigo will be hosting her very first music festival, Daisy Chain Fields.
2: It's Daisy Chain!
3: We could all say we were at the first Daisy Chain Fields.
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1: The Hot Hits with Nick and Lauren.
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0: Playing it because she was one of the special guests at Olivia Rodrigo's festival over the weekend, the Daisy Chain Festival.
3: Yes, she was. She came on stage. They performed Landslide together.
0: Crazy.
3: If I was there, I would have fallen to the ground.
0: Literally. Just amazing. And she, the words that she said about Olivia, we'll play a little bit here. Just amazing to see the respect between these two.
4: She reminds me a lot of me when I was her age 100 years ago. I'm somewhat awestruck that she could do all this because it's so hard. You have no idea putting something together with all these people.
5: Actually, yeah, I do.
4: Everything. And she's done it with this grace and this crazy energy that she has. And I told her, don't ever give that up and don't ever let anybody change you or tell you, you don't run around the stage. That's not, no. And you're like, no, yeah, it is.
0: Amazing. Sorry about the random man in the middle. That was the guy that was filming it.
3: He didn't have the bit where he goes, period.
0: So cool. And that's the thing. I feel very similarly about Olivia Rodrigo. She's one of those ones that like puts her money where her mouth is. Like literally and figuratively.
3: Yes. Yep.
0: And really cares about making the world a better place through.
3: If I had daughters, I would love. Sorry to interrupt you.
0: No.
3: If they had someone like Olivia Rodrigo to look up to.
0: Yeah.
3: Like, I think she's a very worthy idol. 100%. In a way.
0: Yep. Let's wrap it up. Let's play Alanis Morissette. She was up there as well. For better or worse.
3: It wasn't anyone's fault. Certainly not Alanis.
0: Let's play a little bit more.

0: Their voices together, there's something that's not...
1: There's something not quite
0: not
1: right.
0: meshing there.
1: Well, let's pull back the Olivia Rodrigo of it all and just play the latest version.
0: Yes.
1: This is Ironic. Hot Hits 3 for All. Coming up next, we're hanging out with Will Ferrell's son, Magnus. He makes music and he's really funny and nice. We'll talk to him in a tick on the Hot Hits. No.

your cigarette break. It's like 10,000 spoons when all you need is a knife. It's meeting the man of my dreams and then meeting his beautiful wife. And isn't it ironic?

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1: My name is Erin LeCount.
2: We need to talk about the EP. What a masterpiece. And the audacity of you to put the cinema as the first track as well.
3: I was like, just going to slot it in at the top there and we're just going to relive it over and over and over again.
4: 101.9 The Fox.

0: Nick and Lauren, and it is the son of Will Ferrell who has found a very special musical lane for himself. We're obsessed with this guy, right?
1: He's very jazzy and cool,
0: jazzy
1: I would
0: and
1: say.
0: Cool. And a lovely man as well. He does talk about the nepo of it all. Please welcome to the show, Magnus Ferrell.
2: Hi, this is Magnus Ferrell on The Hot Hits with Nick and Lauren.
3: Your music, it sounds so refined and it's got such a unique sound and people are craving that real music sound at the moment. Is that sort of the vibe that you're picking up as well?
4: I mean, as a consumer of music, I kind of had a moment where I was like, why is no one playing live instruments anymore? Who's using an instrument as their main, like, thing? Like I haven't seen an artist in so long, like, rip on a guitar and that's their thing, you know? And so we weren't using my keys and I wasn't playing piano at shows. I wasn't playing piano in the songs. And I just was like, what are we doing here? Like, I need to make music that sounds like who I am, and that is, you know, the soul music I listen to. That's like the disco stuff I love, and it's the piano playing and like my falsetto. I grew up, when I first started singing, I only sang in my falsetto, so that's the most developed part of my voice. Like, use that, like, why not? And I don't know, that was just kind of a moment where I realized I had to be making that stuff because it sounds like me.
0: I was going to say about your vocal, your voice sounds so clean. And I mean that in a really good way. Because, like, we talked to some artists who've got, like, a signature rasp to them or, you know, that kind of thing. But you've got this beautiful, clean tone to you. And I wonder whether that's something you've had your whole life. Because I know that when my voice broke, I went from, like, singing in the choir at school to sounding tone deaf. Did you manage to maintain some semblance of, like, ability to sing through puberty?
4: From sounding tone deaf.
0: Legit.
4: That's funny. I think it was developing my piano ear and my musical ear along with developing my vocal ear. I also, it's a curse because I make the music for myself and I sing for myself, but I also then judge myself and I also listen to myself in that way. So there was a certain point where I was like, I am not singing on pitch correctly. I'm not singing the way that I want. So I just took a year to like really refine that. And I think that was the result of all the vocal exercises, all like the pitch training and all that stuff, was getting this super light, airy tone that you can stack a lot of vocals with and like make really cool chords, but still like keep the emotion in it. I don't know if that all makes sense, but it's just like, that's how I see it.
0: Totally.
3: Yeah. Now, Magnus, obviously you have a very big supporter in your dad, and this is a very jazzy record. Did he want to play the jazz flute at all on any of your songs? Is that an option?
4: I hate to break it to you, but he couldn't make a whistle on a flute if he tried, is the reality.
1: What? Oh, that wasn't real? No.
4: No, it's funny. It's actually the guy who produces the record, Gabe, he's been one of my closest friends since we were literally like 12, 13. We grew up playing jazz band in the same jazz band together. And it's actually his mom who plays flute. It's real life.
0: Whoa.
4: Flute.
0: Yeah. That's so sick. There's always a flautist somewhere in your life, right? There's always someone you know who got forced to play the flute at like age 7 and still manages to play it.
4: Yep.
0: Everywhere.
3: Not enough flute in this world, I say. Sorry. Bring it back. We hate it. We need it in a big way.
0: I read what you were saying about like the kind of, you know, the nepotism side of it and the nepo baby situation. And I really found it quite refreshing that you're, you know, acknowledging it and leaning into it. And obviously, you know, you do different disciplines, but, you know, there's always going to be a kind of conversation when you've got a famous parent. I wonder how you're feeling about the way that people have received the way you've talked about, you know, the nepotism side.
4: I just keep it real, to be honest. I think that there was a time period in my life where I was like, okay, I'm going to figure out a way to not make it go away. It's not going to, like, I know I'm going to figure out a way. And then I realized, like, even if I worked as hard as I could and did all the things, which I think I have to this point, it's the opportunity that has been kind of gifted to me. And like, some people don't even get the opportunity. And some people work so hard and get super good at instruments and super good at singing, and the opportunity just never shows up. So it's like, I have to acknowledge the position I'm in because it's true. But I can take advantage and make it a positive thing by, you know, doing a really good job and setting a really good example and letting the work speak for itself.
0: Let's let that work speak for itself, shall we? Very jazzy, asleep talking. Magnus Ferrell is hanging out with us live from LA right now on The Hot Hits.

0: smooth as hell, isn't it? That is Magnus Ferrell, Asleep Talking on the Hot Hits with Nick and Lauren, and we're still hanging out with the man himself.
1: Hi, this is Magnus Ferrell on the Hot Hits with Nick and Lauren.
2: So Nick and I say it all the time, there's nepotism when there's people that are just given opportunities who probably don't have the talent to back it up. Whereas, like we were saying, you're in a completely different field, you have the talent, you would be doing this regardless, but you just have had that little extra push. Yeah. And use it to your advantage. It's amazing.
3: I'm not ashamed of it. It's like, no. That's what it is. He's my dad and that's it.
0: That's it. Yep. Exactly, man. Most of us have got one or at least had one at some point.
2: And at some point.
0: Yeah, I just wanted to include
2: everyone.
0: Just wanted to include the Dead Dad Club around here as well. It was cool. I opened up the song. I'm talking about Sleep Talking. I opened it up in YouTube, right? And the mix that comes up on the right-hand side, so it puts you in there with Dijon, it puts you in there with Chance the Rapper, it puts you in there with K Trinada.
3: Yes.
0: And I'm like, yes, this is why, like, 4 p.m., our producer just said sipping an espresso in a European city somewhere. That's my playlist.
3: Those guys are so cool. Those guys are so cool. Oh, my God.
0: That's the world, right? That's the world that you're enjoying, that you really want this to exist in, that beautiful world.
3: Yes. Yes. I would say the reality is we do write pop songs over these soul tracks, but I think that's kind of what we're going for. I don't know, we still want music kids to like our stuff. We used to make really pop records and that's cool, but you know, I wanted the music child to still be like, oh, that's a really weird chord, but then you come back to like some stuff that people would understand, you know? So that's the idea.
0: I love it, man.
2: But it's like we were saying before, in this world of AI at the moment, people are craving music. They're craving the sound of actual music, and that is literally what you're delivering in like the most pure, beautiful way, and we love it.
3: Thank you. No, I mean, that's a thing too. It's like you zoom out right now, it's like being human and being AI, and I think that's also why you see iPhone videos do way better than really high quality edits of things, and it's just this, we're in this weird era of human and AI, and I think the most human thing you can do is play live instruments and hopefully be really good at them and make mistakes playing live instruments, making it sound like not a robot is doing it is so important right now.
0: Are you looking at a full kind of live tour situation for this? Obviously, you mentioned the live instrumentation is so important to you. Would a little Australian, maybe club, little dive bar experience be on the cards for you in the next little while?
3: Absolutely. Are you kidding me? That would be awesome. Send me in a UPS package right now. I'll go.
2: We can hit you up with some really sick little jazz bars that are around as well and just be like, surprise everyone.
0: There's one in Sydney. If you come here, there's one in Sydney in a place called Newtown called Pleasure Club. And it's
3: Oh, Pleasure Club. Wow.
0: It is very pleasurable, my friend. And I guarantee it's not a brothel. I promise you it is a proper establishment for music.
3: I wasn't going to say anything. I didn't say anything. I didn't say a word.
2: After 12, though, just be careful. No, I'm kidding.
0: Freaks of the night. Dude, we're really excited to follow the journey. Thank you so much for tapping in with us today and sharing the story so far because, I feel like it's only the beginning of people discovering your name and your talents and the art you're creating that's definitely feeling very human for us. So we really appreciate your time, man.
3: Thanks. Yeah, let's stay human, guys.
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0: Zara Larsson on the Hot Hits with Nick and Lauren right around the country. It is always a great day when we get to bring you a story coming out of the mouth of the great Tom Felton, of course, yes. Draco of Harry Potter fame.
1: Which, look, obviously we love him in Harry Potter, but it all also gives us opportunity to play out one of our favourite songs that he...
2: You're a ray of sunshine, nothing but...
1: This is the one.
0: We've only played this three times in the last week.
2: A pair of wings on my back.
0: The voice crack gets me every time.
2: Pair of wings.

0: Him laughing through the lyrics.
1: How many patches?
2: With two patches on my kneecaps.
1: Tell me one more time.
2: Two patches on my kneecaps.
0: Just one of the most
2: the brightest
0: bizarre songs ever released by a bizarre man.
3: He's having a crack, you know.
0: And why are we talking about him?
3: We're talking about him because he's given an interview in something, I don't know what it was, but talking about how, because obviously at the end of the Harry Potter films, they age them up.
0: Yeah.
3: When they show them at the end, sending all their kids off to Hogwarts.
0: Yeah.
3: And he makes a comment on that.
2: The truth is they did do quite a lot of research into what we would look like 19 years later when we shot the scene. So that means photographs of my brothers. I have three older ones. My dad, their hairlines, their facial complexion. And so around that, they designed what Draco would look like 19 years later, which seemed rather unfair compared to Harry and Ron's personally. But I'm glad I get to put that right by being here and showing you what Draco actually looks like 19 years later. I think somewhat more flattering than what they did in the films.
4: I think somewhat more flattering.
3: Why is he talking like that?
0: Loudest, gruffest voice I've ever heard.
3: I feel like he's putting on a voice.
0: Yeah, he sounds so different. He's only 38. He sounds about 102. That's crazy.
3: So are they, hang on, does that mean that what they're telling us is that they are now the age that they were at the, supposedly at the end of the Harry Potter films.
0: Yeah, because they were late 30s, right?
3: Hey, I found out the most frightening thing the other day.
0: Yeah.
3: I think I told you, Kara, this will blow your mind.
0: Oh, yes.
5: Please.
0: Get ready for the
5: indulge me.
3: I am currently, I can't even say it, it makes me feel sick, the same age as Tony Soprano in season one of The Sopranos.
5: No way.
3: Yes, I am.
5: No way.
3: If The Sopranos were made today, Tony Soprano would be born in 1990. That is the year I were born in.
0: Isn't that terrifying?
5: Wow.
3: I hate that.
5: Oh, my God. That's... I saw there was a thing about Ash Ketchum from
3: London?
5: Pokemon.
0: Yeah.
5: And apparently he... Oh, you know, I should have done some more research.
3: Bro. Isn't he a cartoon?
5: Yes, it is. But like, people had like aged him up to make him look like
0: what he would look like. Yes, yeah. Is it like one of those AI things where it's the people of at their different ages looking to the right and smiling at the next age?
5: No, it's just a bald.
0: When someone dies within about 5 minutes, someone's always made a like Betty White at 102, Betty White at 96, and they all smile at each other. It's creepy.
3: Did you see all those things? That's like an AI Instagram page, but it's like Dolly Parton being welcomed to heaven by people like
0: Paul Walker. Like Freddie Mercury
3: and stuff. I'm like, what are you doing?
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0: From one Olivia to another, it's all about Olivia Rodrigo on the Hot Hits with Nick and Lauren.
1: Kick to the source. Hot. Off the press. The Hot Hits with Nick and Lauren.
2: Well, it was apparently stifling hot over there in Southern California over the weekend, but that couldn't stop the 45,000 music-loving fans from descending upon the Daisy Chain Fields Music Festival over the weekend. Proceeds from the Olivia Rodrigo created All Women Festival went towards women and girls-centric organisations. How much did you say she raised?
0: $10 million US dollars.
2: Incredible.
0: Just like no one else is doing that.
2: No.
0: No one.
2: No.
0: No one on that level.
2: And the amount of people that she's was able to get across to be a part of the festival.
0: Yeah.
2: I mean, 14 artists across two stages, including Garbage, Eli, Doechii, Chappell Roan, and Olivia Rodrigo, of course.
0: Crazy.
2: Cat's Eye were slated to perform, but they had to pull out earlier in the week due to one of their members, Megan, injuring her ankle. Again, they are dropping like flies. Three members of the group, though, Megan, Lara, and Yun Chai, still made a brief appearance on stage.
0: Oh, okay, that's good.
2: That's nice
0: of them to rock up, the three of them.
2: Yeah, they rocked up.
0: the
2: survivors.
0: It was next week, there'd only be two.
2: Correct.
0: Poor things.
2: Now, the exciting part was when Olivia had her set, obviously she was like the main, headliner.
0: Yeah.
2: It's her festival, it's her day. She brought out three guests throughout her set, the first one being the All Women Festival pioneer herself, Sarah McLachlan.
0: Oh, excellent choice.
2: Yes. Oh my God, don't I cry.
3: All this glorious sadness.
2: That's not there, is it?
0: What? No, that was just the song.
2: Okay, good. So that song, I can't listen to it, makes me cry too much. Later in the set, she brought out, oh my God, see if this happened, if I was there, Alanis Morissette. Are you kidding
0: That's
2: me?
0: Ridiculous.
2: She replaced Yeah Yeah Yeah singer Karen O, who had to drop out last minute due to a family emergency.
0: So she wasn't meant to be there?
2: No, she wasn't. So I think she was like a bit of a surprise.
0: Right.
2: They performed a duet of Ironic. Now, I want us to just be very clear here. Not the best, but I think it's just a combination of their voices together. I mean, I would still pass away if I was in attendance.
0: And they're doing it last minute, no rehearsal.
2: Correct.
0: Let's have a listen.
4: And there's someone really special here to surprise you. Will you please say hello to Alanis Morissette?
0: Can you imagine?

0: the yodeling for me.
1: Which part is the yodeling?
0: The good advice.
1: Yeah, but that's... Yeah.
0: Anyway, I'm not... Let me get this very clear. Not knocking Alanis Morissette.
1: I would hope not.
0: Absolutely
1: not. Because I would knock your face and that through would be the screen here.
0: Very fair and valid.
1: I would never. Don't condone violence, obviously. The highlight, though, was at the end of Olivia's set when she was joined on stage by none other than Stevie Nicks.
0: Ridiculous. Who had some beautiful words to say about Olivia and the way that she's put this festival on.
2: She reminds me a lot of me when I was her age 100 years ago. I'm somewhat awestruck that she could do all this because it's so hard. You have no idea putting something together with all these people.
3: Actually, yeah, I do.
2: Everything. And she's done it with this grace and this crazy, crazy energy that she has. And I told her, don't ever give that up and don't ever let anybody change you or tell you, you don't run around the stage. That's not, no. And you're like, no, yeah, it is.
0: Special comments from the person who filmed the video, obviously.
1: Yeah, classic one man in the audience yapping away. Shut up!
0: Let a queen talk!
1: Now, Chapel Roan, while she was doing her set, she called out a fan for having their arms crossed during her performance.
4: Standing with your arms folded. Standing with your arms folded. Are you grumpy? Don't be grumpy. It's Daisy Chain.
1: God forbid someone just has their arms folded.
0: Never cross Chapel Roan. She'll kick another child.
5: A hot hit.
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0: Slater and brand new Chanel's right across the country. The Hot Hits with Nick and Lauren.
1: In celebration of the night that was, it's the Hot Hits Awards ceremony.
0: Couple of awards for things that are happening on or around the show. Lauren Barry has the first award of the night, obviously.
2: Yes, well, we awarded some of the very first tickets to Bruno Mars in the country tonight to Olivia. And we sort of thought at the time, oh, Olivia seems a little bit, I don't want to say uninterested, but this is how she sounded when she won. Olivia. Olivia?
3: Okay. Yes.
2: She said yes. At this point, Olivia has registered for tickets to see Bruno Mars. She's spoken to our producer off air. She doesn't know she's going to win, but then she won. However, poor Olivia, she was so overwhelmed that she thought we were a scam, and she rang back later just double-checking with Kara that we weren't a scam call.
0: She was calling back for like 20 minutes. I was like, Kara, I think Olivia needs to say something, and she thought we were scamming her. We would never scam you.
2: We are not scammers.
0: No.
2: Here, radio studio.
0: And as we discovered on the show earlier, I did make the claim women can be scammers too, because Lauren just presumed that a scammer was a man. But they can be women too, people.
2: Not as much, though.
0: Bailey's just come bounding,
4: racing,
0: leaping into the studio.
4: Into the
0: studio,
2: bounding,
0: if you will.
2: Bailey.
0: Bailey, yes. Your contribution.
2: Bailey.
5: We don't scam people usually, but I know.
0: Okay, no. We have to stop that right there.
4: Legally, we cannot say anymore.
5: We never have scammed anyone, but I know someone, there is a person that's missing some lemon biscuits.
4: I knew that's where you were going.
5: Okay. Yeah. Call that a bit of a scare.
0: Okay, that's fair. All right. I have to make a public apology before we move on with the awards.
2: Yeah.
0: To the woman who I offered on the air about 6 weeks ago.
4: Longer
0: than 6 weeks ago, that I would send her a packet of lemon crisps if she sided with my claim they were the best biscuit when we did the phone topic, what's the best biscuit, 13 10 60. I apologise for not having yet sent you lemon crisps. My reasoning is thus follows. Every time I ask Kiri, our boss, for the credit card, she says, no, I'm not giving you a credit card to buy a packet of lemon crisps.
2: Nick,
0: that can come out of your own budget.
2: And fair enough, lemon crisps would be like... $3.
0: Exactly why the company should pay for them. I mean, a loggerheads.
2: Oh, lemon crisps. I'm just looking them up. You've lost your mind. They're disgusting.
4: So good.
0: Let's not get back
4: into
0: this.
4: So good.
0: They're great. Thank you.
2: Yuck.
0: Someone with a brain.
4: So good.
0: K-Dot, you got an award?
4: My award goes to the award is who is that guy? And it's the guy in the crowd at the Olivia Rodrigo concert who just decided to chime in agreement that festivals are very hard to put on.
2: Yeah. Yeah, he put one on.
6: Of me when I was her age 100 years ago. I'm somewhat awestruck that she could do all this because it's so hard. You have no idea putting something together with all these people.
7: Actually, yeah, I do.
4: No, you don't.
2: Unless you run Coachella. No, you don't, hun.
0: It's so
4: you got
0: so
4: no
0: good.
4: Idea, mate. Like, come on.
0: Bailey, you got an award for tonight?
5: Yeah. I'm giving a shout out to Duha. Biggest Bruno fan ever. Please, please, I would love win in our DMs.
0: I know Duha.
5: You know Duha?
0: She has been a fan of this radio station for many, many moons. I used to talk to her when I was like 18.
2: Oh.
0: Doing 6 a.m. Sundays on Today FM.
5: Unfortunately, due to legal constraints, I cannot give that person tickets straight away. It's a random draw that
0: That's right.
2: Correct.
0: Register.
5: Register.
2: That's to register.
0: .com.au. Now, mine is similar to Lauren Barry's, and it's the chemistry is palpable. And it goes to my wonderful interactions earlier with caller Paul or Luke.
4: It was Luke.
0: Luke, who was the officiant at your wedding?
8: Oh, would that be me?
0: Yes, it would be.
4: Mate.
2: Name's Luke. I love our listeners.
0: They're fantastic.
2: Call anytime.
0: Genuinely.
2: Wonderful people.
0: Have a great chat. Hey, tomorrow night on the show. Oh, my God. Carly Rae Jepsen. Defo. Gonna be incredible. As Lauren wraps up her laptop charger so she can get the hell out of here in 30 seconds. Keys are jingling. Ready to roll.
2: Turning into every...
0: I know exactly who you're turning into. I remember the last break of the show.
2: Oh,
0: would always have the keys bouncing on the table.
2: No, I'm not jingling the keys.
0: Massive show tomorrow. Yeah. Bruno Mars will be... There'll be tickets to him. And we're going to be in 3 different cities for the next 4 days. So.
2: Oh, my God, don't. This is stressing me out.
0: Stand by to see how that goes technically. But really omnipresent, guys. We'll see you tomorrow.
2: Yeah. Bye.
1: 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Missed the show? 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
3: 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I can't get it off my tongue.
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1: So 1, 2, 3, take my hand and come with me because you look so fine that I really want to make you mine. 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
4: You getting up to much, Matt O'Kine, over the weekend?
5: I know that my partner Belinda is going to check out some ballet. So I will be hanging out with Sophia, my daughter, probably cooking some yummy dinner stuff. And yeah, just being pals.
6: I'm doing something quite weird this weekend. It's not weird in itself, but it's weird. If I had a penny for every time I did this, I'd have two pennies, which isn't heaps, but it's weird that it happened twice.
5: Do we get to find out about what it will be?
6: Certainly do. I'll tell you in a sec.
4: Yes.
7: Everyone ready?
8: Here we go.
9: So excited.
6: Tomorrow, heading along to a house party for a friend named Amelia, who's got a son named Felix.
5: Oh, you're talking about Amelia, your old producer from Triple J.
6: Certainly am.
5: Oh, shout out to Amelia. Please say hello to her.
6: Will do. Having a little house party. Last weekend also went to a house party from someone named Amelia who've got a kid named Felix.
5: Are you joking?
6: I'm not joking. I am on a Amelia house party, kid named Felix. Hot streak, man. So if you know anyone named Amelia and their kid's named Felix that's having a house party next Saturday, let me know. Because I want to do three in a row, baby. Three weekends. Bang, bang. Back to back.
5: Oh, my God.
6: To back.
5: Even if your name is just Amelia Felix, which people are called that
6: on
5: Instagram, as I've just Googled. So, yes, maybe they'll hold a party for you. But that's
6: just
5: incredible. That's incredible, man. I can't believe that.
6: Neither can I. And, in fact, the first one I went to last weekend came about in the most bizarre of circumstances, right?
5: Mm-hmm.
6: And it begins, Matt, in 2022. Okay.
5: Okay.
6: Where myself, as I do on a normal Saturday, I mean, you know me, it's a nice day to just go and get a coffee, see what places are open for inspection near you.
5: Yeah.
6: Where else are you going to walk and get your coffee? All right. Ideally, places that are out of your price range.
5: Yeah.
6: Because it's fun to look inside houses. You wonder, what's that like on the inside?
5: Don't do it, though. I mean, I did it and then ended up having to sell my home and try and buy a new one. So that it comes at a very risky cost.
6: Well, luckily, Matt O'Kine, that's not even in the realms of possibility for me. And so I could walk in absolutely bulletproof that even though this real estate agent's going to call me on Monday, I'm not answering. And if I do, I'm letting them down. So that's how I walked along, just thinking this will be the end of it. It'll just be a nice little Saturday. I'll never hear anything about this again. I wander in, and I can tell, I'll tell you what day it is, the 6th of August, okay, 2022. Looking around, there's a couple of other people there, and this girl says hello to me, Amelia. Like, hey. And she's there with her partner, William, looking at the place as well. I know you from the radio, right? And I think Will used to play footy with some old friends of mine or something like that. So they said, g'day. I'm like, oh, okay. How's this place go? Are you guys buying? They're like, oh, no, our parents are looking. They're coming here soon. So they're going to take a look as well. Because I think the auction was on that day. The parents turn up, say g'day to them. I'm like, well, if you buy it, invite me to the house party. Leave. They end up winning that auction. And last weekend, they finally were getting ready to renovate. So they chucked one of those pre-renovation graffiti the walls house parties.
5: Oh, my God.
6: And Amelia DM'd me 4 years later and said, hey, I remember at the time you said, invite me to the house party. So here I am inviting you to this house party.
5: That is unreal.
6: And I'm never one to shy away from a party invite, Matt O'Kine.
5: Oh, my God, no way.
6: So me and Annalise got in the rideshare service, headed to the party. And that's why, you know, earlier in the week we were chatting, had this guy interrogating me as to this party I was going to.
5: Yeah.
6: That's why we're driving there. Weirdest trip, by the way, because when I'd booked it, it said down the bottom, to make waits shorter for our people, we sometimes enlist taxi drivers to take it, and a taxi pulled up. I'm like, oh, okay, so we got it this one. Mm-hmm. It was boiling hot. The heater was on so high and was playing, it was like a classical music station, but or something, but the lead up to this opera, it was like 2 minutes of bird noises and kids crying. So I am sweltering in the back of this taxi, and it's just like weird bird noises and like, what is going on here? This guy's like, oh, so you're just off to a party? Like, yeah, yeah, yeah. Well, whose party is it? Oh, I can't say. Well, actually, I was going to a house inspection 4 years ago. I ran into these people who used to listen to me on the radio, and they've invited me to go along. So I just go, oh, just a friend. Oh, yeah, how do you know him? Oh, you know, this is just a mate. He's like, oh, like co-worker or something. Like, no! Not a co-worker. They are a fellow open home inspector is the reason for this party. Anyway, got there, met Amelia, really lovely. They set up, like, literally got people to graffiti the walls in this place, and it, like, set up a dance floor under, like, this netting, and the walls were held up by, like, pylons because the structural, you know, renovations had sort of started. And then one of the living rooms had a little art gallery, and their nana had, like, drawn artworks on the wall, and someone had done pottery. So walking around, it was great.
5: Man, that's elaborate. I love that. You don't hear the house party thing. We talked about this just recently. You barely ever hear about it.
6: Exactly. And I was like, why don't we hear about it? And you know what it was? Amelia, in her 30s, has a younger brother, actually twins, younger siblings, 10 years younger.
5: Mm-hmm.
6: They knew a lot of cool people who go to house parties still. So hence, like, I think why this party was like one of those, like, video clip house parties.
5: Right. Yeah. They do it properly.
6: Suddenly I roll up in and it's like, damn it. I should have worn some more, like, piercings and, you know,
5: got a few more tats.
6: Should have just really fleshed out my tattoo inventory before I headed along to this. But it was sick. Everyone was really lovely. And it made me think, like, oh, 4 years, you know, I made the promise that I'd come to the housewarming, finally delivered. So we did ask you, when have you finally delivered on a promise, Matt O'Kine? Have you? You're a man of your word. I assume you do stuff like this similarly.
5: I do stuff like that. Exactly what you're talking about.
6: Yeah.
5: So we went to this wine festival about 10 years ago now called Game of Rhones. These are all wines from the Rhone Valley, which means they're all big, heavy reds, right?
6: Well, that is hefty on the palate.
5: Mate, there was about one or two Chardonnays in the whole festival. There was probably, there wasn't any light drinks like beers or anything like that. It was all just big, thick, meaty reds.
6: You're like drinking custard.
5: Yeah. And so me and Belinda were just sipping, you know, taste testing all afternoon long. Mm-hmm. And as part of that, bumped into some people who were like, hey, are you Matt O'Kine? I'm like, yeah. And this is while Belinda's in the bathroom. Bump into me. Hey, how you going? I'm like, oh, yeah, cool. And there's a little bit of a wait for the line for the bathroom for Belinda. So I'm just chatting to these people. Mm-hmm. By the time she comes out of the bathroom, she's like, who are those people? I said, oh, I don't really know. I just met them. But we're having dinner with them tomorrow night. And she's like, what? I said, yeah, they're visiting from Newcastle. They're sort of staying nearish to us, like a Darling Harbour. I don't know. I felt like, you know, they asked and I sort of said, yeah. And she's like, me as well. And I'm like, yeah.
6: Well, I'm not going to go by myself.
5: Anyway, we spend the rest of the whole afternoon indulging and wake up feeling absolutely rotten the next day.
6: Not as tempting as a proposition is a dinner with strangers.
5: And so now I'm like, hey, Belle, we've still got to go to dinner. And she is hating me. She's like, just cancel. I'm like, I can't cancel. I promised.
6: So I ain't a liar. All right. Yeah.
5: So we suffered through that dinner, not because it was a lack of good, great conversation and good people, but we were feeling rusty as old nails. But, you know.
6: Promise is a promise.
5: Exactly. And I have no regrets for meeting new people and trying new things.
6: James is of a similar disposition. He's in Brisbane at the moment on the top of some scaffolding. Is that right, James?
2: Yes, well, I was. I ran down quite quickly and safely, and now I am good to go.
5: Hey, we're talking promises. How long has it taken for a promise to be delivered for you?
2: It is still waiting on the 35 years I've been waiting for something.
5: Ooh, okay.
6: Geez, so you're still on the clock. This promise is yet to be followed through on, even 35 years later.
2: Yes, that is correct.
5: Right. Who made the promise to begin with?
2: Well, it was, I think a lot of kids when they were younger were promised of, or told that their parents might take them to Disneyland.
7: Wow.
2: And yeah, that was a promise that was made to me when I was, I think, 6 years old.
6: Yep.
2: We're moving from Sydney to Brisbane and did not want to move. Mm-hmm. And Mum said to me that, hey, we're fast moving, we'll have a little bit of money up and we'll be able to go overseas and go to Disneyland.
6: Right. Okay, so Brisbane, particularly at the time, probably more affordable to live in than Sydney was. You go there, use those savings that you make to go to the happiest place on earth.
2: Yeah, did not happen.
6: They didn't even take you to Ecker and say it was Disneyland. There was not even that.
2: There was no Dabble Dogs.
5: Oh, my God. So, I mean, James, they made the cardinal sin, which is making a promise that is of a good thing to a six-year-old, because they, mate, they will turn around and remind you of something that you promised them. They'll say, like, you said I could have an ice cream on Tuesday, and you're like, I said that 3 weeks ago, and you're pulling me up on it now. They will always remember. Mm. And I'm guessing you bring this up all the time with her, James, still.
2: I brought it up a long time, up until I was probably in my mid-20s, and I kind of let go of it a bit then. And I've recently brought it back up with Mum again, and I'm still not really getting up.
5: Nah, these parents, they don't get to this age in life by being pushovers, do they?
2: No.
5: They are tough guns. All right, well, look, thank you very much, and maybe we'll see you at the top of Space Mountain one of these days.
2: I can only dream.
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3: Oh, Daiso, I couldn't help but be reminded of how funny our world is when I was browsing just recently.
4: It is a funny world.
5: Idiosyncratic.
3: What's funny is that we think things now are completely normal and then that they won't change.
4: Well, change is the only constant, as they say, Matt.
3: So I was browsing Reddit the other day and on a discussion about cigarettes, you know, how the attitudes towards them have changed over the years. I mean, you've pointed out on this before that the, you know, doctors used to prescribe some cigarettes.
4: Yeah.
3: What do they put in them?
4: Menthol?
3: No, the bad stuff that goes in roofs
4: acetone?
3: And stuff. Yeah, no.
6: Asbestos?
3: Yes, asbestos. Oh, right. Didn't they put asbestos in them and stuff?
4: I think at some stage, because asbestos was being used in buildings to sort of suppress fire, they thought it might be a good way to suppress the harmful effects of cigarettes if you breathe it in the fire. God. Unfortunately, in the lungs, not the best. But didn't have to worry for me, Matt. Never smoked a cigarette. Thank you, Healthy Harold, for being a bro and helping me out with that bad boy.
3: Well, this is how different times used to be. Now, this was only 50 years ago. This is a post that someone did under that Reddit thread.
4: We were walking on the moon by that stage, so we'd figured a lot of stuff out by then.
3: And this is what the poster Pisha Cat has said. My mother was given a pack of cigarettes as a thank you for having your baby with us at the hospital. When she had my sister in the 1970s, she smoked those cigarettes in the hospital room for the next 2 days.
4: Well, wait,
3: there was only one.
4: Hold up. So this mother's just had a child and then gets gifted a cigarette. Is this like the maternity ward show bag?
3: So she's just given birth. She's in there just chuffing away with her newborn next to her. She says there was only one non-smoking room on the entire floor and it was empty. So that's how prominent cigarettes used to be.
4: You used to turn up to have birth and the maitre d' would say smoking or non-smoking.
3: Bro, the whole Reddit thread was about just because like it was a young person asking like how prominent was smoking?
4: Yeah.
3: And it was literally everywhere.
4: Yeah.
3: Cinemas, restaurants, shopping centers, doctor's offices, surgeons, you know, like literally everyone.
4: My dad always talks about getting sat in the non-smoking section of the airplane, which was a row behind the smoking section.
3: It is unbelievable.
4: You're all in a big single tube. There is no non-smoking section. Why bother putting a label on it?
3: It is just insane, but for so long, like even up until when I started going out, hitting the clubs, you know, it sucked because, I mean, people would just be dancing on the dance floor, cigarettes in their hands, accidentally burning people, burning holes in your jacket. You'd come home absolutely reeking. There was no doubling up your tees, you know, that day, those days. You had to do the full deep clean laundry just to get the smell out. So it did make me think, you know, what normal thing are we doing now that will just seem crazy in 50 years?
4: When we meet the aliens, who, let's face it, are probably going to be smarter than us as a species.
3: Yeah.
4: I think they're going to meet us before we meet them.
3: Yeah, well, they might very well be us from the future as well.
4: How?
3: Well, I don't know. They might travel back in time.
4: Wow.
3: You're thinking about time as being some linear thing.
4: Oh, yeah, it's the piece of paper, you know, and you fold it. And
3: it could be anything. Yeah, it could
4: be wormholes.
3: Yeah, exactly.
4: Anyway, I was thinking, like, we'd probably say to them, no, please don't. Please don't. I have a family. Or for me, it's please don't. I have an Xbox. Like, it's. But they're like, don't have a clue what this person's saying. So, mate, why don't we just eat them? And then I'll be on the table and be like, oh, look at this fatty little rump. This guy's obviously been sitting on the couch playing too many video games. And then I will become food. So I think maybe you tell people in the future, it's like, you did what to octopuses? They're so smart. Why? Into rings and you buddy battered and crumbed them. But they can change colours. You know, I think that's maybe one thing that we'd go, what were we thinking?
3: I know what you're saying, but I will clarify that octopus and calamari are different. Now, octopus and squid. Now, Trent
4: okay.
3: agrees with you. Trent says, I'm not a vegetarian, but I feel like eating meat will age poorly.
4: Yep.
3: Tilly says kids having social media accounts.
4: Oh, my God, yeah.
3: I reckon there will be a big... We will look back and be like, yeah, we could all just use social media. Completely unvetted, well, no controls or...
4: I think it was Kyron Nicholson I was chatting to making an extremely good point, which is like when we first invented radio, right? I'm sure people, if they had the means, right, just put broadcasting their voices to their neighbors and to everyone. If you have a wireless, you can pick up these things. And eventually they said, okay, you're going to need a license if you're going to have a radio station. Because if you've just got people yelling whatever they want at large audiences, it's going to cause trouble. And that's why when, you know, the Kyle Sandilands of the world say awful things on radio, you at least get reprimanded for it. And the people have to explain, like, why'd you let this guy say this thing on your state? You've got a license for this. You need to adhere to the rules if you're saying this stuff. You're allowing this guy to jump on the mic and say this thing. And they're like, yeah, sure, we'll tone it down. Or he's got 2 weeks off and then he's back. Or whatever. Now, you could say anything you want on Facebook or Instagram or Reddit or these sort of things. And those companies go, yeah, we've got a partnership program. And the more views you get, the more money you get for saying whatever you're saying. And we're encouraging people to say the things that get the most views and get the most things. I 100% agree with you. That is going the direction where people might have to go, whoa, we're going to have to get a license to be able to broadcast this sort of stuff because we're broadcasting anything and it's not really working for us currently.
3: Well, there's no accountability. Anyone can pretend to be anyone or, you know, or anonymous, etc. I think that will probably change. Kids having social media accounts, says Tilly. Suji says digital storage has a really, really, really short lifespan. We will need to go back to physical/analog archives. That's interesting.
4: Oh, as in like hard drives or backup data will deteriorate over time pretty quickly.
3: Well, I mean, I'm already a little bit scared about some of my drives that I've had over the years that have just been sitting there for 10 years. Like, you're going to need to, one, you're going to need to get an old computer to, like, you know, plug them back in. And two, yeah, there's lots of moving parts in those things. So I will see what you're saying, Suji. Although, do you count that as a physical data storage? I don't know. Phoebe says, sleep training babies. Oh, I don't know. Bron, did you do any sleep training?
1: Yeah, we did it. But I can see why people think it's problematic, but it worked.
4: What's sleep training?
1: It's where you... Well, we didn't do exactly cry it out, but that's what people think it is.
4: A bit of a Mel Robbins let them for babies.
3: Yeah.
1: Kind of.
4: Yeah, if they're going to cry, let them, you know. That's their decision.
3: Was it hard when you were doing it, Bron? Did you? I mean, you really feel for your little child, don't you?
1: Yeah, it's torture for you. It's torture for the baby. It's you know, it was about a few days of pure torture for the whole family, and then. But now we've had, you know, almost
4: good results.
1: 18 months of sleeping well overnight. So,
3: oh my God! See, I wish I'd tried that early on. Because we just suffered through it and we still.
4: And you'd go into the bedroom and, you know, console and that sort of thing, which I guess the thought behind it is by giving the comfort, it reinforces the fact that if you do this, then you'll get this.
3: Then they'll get the reward, yeah, of you being around.
1: But we didn't just leave her in there. We did go in and comfort her, but it's like, but then you don't say anything. You just hold them and you're not padding and stuff. You're there, but you're not.
4: Right.
1: There's a lot of different ways to do it. We did it in a way that wasn't just like, let her cry and hope for the best.
3: Interesting. Although, to be fair to Phoebe, I feel like people have been letting them cry for millennia. So whether sleep training is actually anything that different, I don't know.
4: Got to be wary with that sort of things. When it's the history of stuff, because this isn't what you're saying, but it's funny. Like, well, we didn't have vaccines back when the Black Death was around, so and we've turned out okay. Yeah, a third of Europe died, but
3: yes, okay. I hear you. Moving on, Peyton says giving kids their dad's surname.
4: Yeah, I reckon that'll be interesting. It'll still be around, but I wonder what it's going to be. Because tradition only starts from wherever. I reckon the hyphenation, that's going to go, and I reckon people just start making up their own ones. Like, again, it was good enough for the people in the old days. Like, That was a blacksmith, so they're called blacksman or whatever, blackman.
3: Yeah, and then if you're Richard's son, so-and-so Richard's son.
4: Yeah, Bronson.
3: Yeah, Bron. Historically, it is because the patriarchal legal systems where kids were named after their father is because the father was the head of the household and wives and children were legally tied to property, lineage and identity. So basically the child and wife were his property in a legal sense. So that is why we've been doing that. God. A lot of cultures, I believe, take on the mother's last name and really... That's rightly so.
4: Well, exactly. Where did they come from?

0: is that the child is from the mother. That is like a, that is a certainty.
1: Indeed.
0: So Jen also says, driving your car instead of the car driving you, agreed. That will, it will seem weird.
2: What do you think about electric cars as well? People are like, whoa, you just put the flammable liquid in there yourself from a nozzle? Not at your house.
0: Yeah. It will feel like a, like steam engines. You know, like back in the day, the tube
2: shoveling
0: used
2: coal.
0: To be, well, yeah, the tube was like steam trains running underground. There was just so much smoke like filling up all the tunnels and stuff. And now people will be like, so your car just spewed out smoke while you were driving around? Like, yeah. That's how we got to places.
1: Yeah, I was thinking about that because I was on a busy road and just seeing the houses next to the road, you know, they always got that busy road discount on them. You just see something on the app. Why is that so cheap? Ah, busy road. And they've just got all that sheen of black soot on like any pot plants in their front yard or anything. And like along their windowsills is just black. And I'm like, oh, imagine like in 50 years, just all electric cars going down here. One, those houses, it won't be as noisy or as sooty for them.
0: Mm.
1: So I reckon those prices will go up. The downside of that will be it'll be a lot more woke living in that place. You won't have the soot to deal with. You won't have the noise of the engines, but you'll have to put up with the wokeness of the road there. But other than that, I think there's only upsides, Matt.
0: Yeah, and we haven't even touched on passenger drones, but I'll leave that for another time. Alec finally got in touch with us, and I think this will seem crazy in 50 years. Well, hopefully sooner rather than later at least. And that is like chemotherapy.
1: Yeah.
0: Will be like leeching was in the Middle Ages, 100%.
1: Whoa.
0: Like, because back in the day, you know, they did used to do some wild stuff to cure scurvy and none of it worked. And then you find out, oh, some oranges is like the whole cure, right? And it'll be, I'm sure there'll be something like that with cancer. And we'll say, what? You used to like have to like get 5-hour injections every day and like
1: to bring down your immune system so you can zap it.
0: Yeah, so your body's just falling apart. Like it'll just seem wild. So fingers crossed we can get, you know, to all the researchers out there who are working hard on cancer cures, keep going. You guys are great.
2: And we're doing amazing things. Did you see the Hadron Collider? They turned lead into gold.
0: What?
1: Yeah, bro. I mean, we don't even have time to cover the entire thing, but these scientists, they're working on stuff.
0: Lead to gold?
1: Yep.
0: I got to go buy some pencils.
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5: 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I've got to take that to the doctor. 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
2: Well, Alex Dyson, I am very nervous because tomorrow I am releasing the first Boilermakers single in 5 long years.
3: What? Yes. What happened to the Chopped Unk mixtape? Was that not the big single drop everyone was waiting for from Boilermakers?
2: That was originally in the folders, in the draft folders. That was just called the workout mixtape. That was just a little light jog before the main event. That was just to keep the muscles active before I bust out some absolute fire. New single, Yesterday Me, coming out tomorrow. Film clip as well, if you don't mind.
3: They're so expensive to do film clips. How did you do it?
2: Mate, one take wonder.
3: Single, like non-cut take.
2: Non-cut take. I've got dancers. I've got narrative involved, you know, an actress.
3: Whoa. You filmed a film clip like the Netflix show Adolescence, where you had to organise everyone in some weird, big, choreographed thing.
2: Well, I mean, look, to be fair, it's not that elaborate. You know, it's not a 6-episode, you know, full-fleshed season, 4-episode season. But no, it tells a little story, and it features a good friend of mine, Anna McGann, who you might have seen on lots of, you know, Australian TV shows dating back to Underbelly season 3, I think.
3: Jeez.
2: All those sort of things. So no, I might recognise her face. It's going to be a fun one. So keep your eyes and ears peeled tomorrow. Thank you very much for that. But we've got a big show for you today in the lead up, Alex Dyson.
3: Certainly do. I think that could have been producer Bron was at a book club recently, and word is, Matt O'Kine, you were mentioned. I'm not sure if it was Boilermakers hype extending to the book clubs of suburban Melbourne, but I want to find that out. I also found myself in a situation this week where, you know, that the little angel and devil on my shoulder, dressed in the robes with the halo on one shoulder and dressed in the red devil horns with a cape in the other. Both of them have your face and your voice, Matt, when they pop up on my shoulder. Oh, I was in a situation when they were talking to me this week, so I'd love the man himself to weigh in. Let's get into it, shall we? It's Matt and Alex.
1: Everyone ready?
4: Here we go.
1: So excited.
2: So go on, Bron. What happened at your book club? Tell us about this book club that you've been a part of.
5: I don't think it's for the top of the show. And also, now I'm thinking about it, I don't know if it's public consumption. Long story short, her sister said...
3: Wait. So set up... You're at a book club.
5: I'm at a book club.
3: How many people are in the book club?
5: There's 5 of us.
3: Great. What book were you reading?
5: The Bookkeeper of Aleppo.
3: Oh.
5: It's about this Syrian asylum seeker trying to get to England.
3: Whoa. Ooh,
2: sounds heavy.
5: It was way too heavy.
3: It wasn't a Mills and Boone romance novel.
5: It was a good book. I gave it 3 stars. Mm-hmm. But yeah, it was not my usual cup of tea.
2: Do you read it or do you listen to it?
5: I listen to it.
2: Mm. Do most people listen to it?
5: No, I'm the only audio booker.
3: Audio consumer. You do work in an audio medium, but not everyone at the book club knows that you do work in an audio medium.
5: No, they know I am a podcast producer. They just didn't know what show it was.
3: Okay.
5: There's 4 of us that know each other through our husbands or partners are all high school friends. We're the wags of the group.
3: Wags.
5: Created a book club.
3: Yep.
5: And one extra person is an ex-housemate of 2 of them.
3: Okay.
2: So now I'm a bit nervous that my name came up. Was it a good reason or a bad reason?
3: Well, I'm sure there was a magazine on the table like World's Sexiest People and people just started throwing names around. Or was it a Rolling Stone, top 500 songs of all time, and Boilermakers came up?
2: Can I just say that I was actually, I mean, you've been in this situation as well, I think, Alex Dyson, haven't you? Were you
3: famously
2: Cleo,
3: not.
2: Oh, Cleo Bachelor of the Year?
3: And you've held it over me for many years. So I'm surprised that you're confused that I was a Cleo Bachelor of the Year nominee. I wasn't.
2: So I made this web series many years ago called The Future Machine, right? And it was just, it was like a show that me and a friend wrote and we filmed it. And in the show, my character cuts his finger off.
3: Oh.
2: Have I mentioned this on the pod?
3: Don't know. When I think about your past film credits, I usually think of the movie Sweet F.A.,
2: I know
3: we have mentioned on the pod. And in fact, a few of our listeners have watched. They didn't quite get the Bron Dojczak 3-star treatment.
2: Look, The Future Machine has only aged marginally better, to be honest. There's still a few things that I go, ugh, about. Anyways, so my character cuts his finger off by accident and in a joking way, but like, so has to wrap up his finger with bandages and there's like blood on it and stuff like that. Anyway, we take a production still, which is where you're just like, you know, standing around on set and you're like, someone with a camera walks up and takes a photo of you. And when Clio Bachelor of the Year people were asking for photos of me to put in the magazine, I sent them this photo of me, quite a nice photo of my face, not looking at the fact that it looks like my finger has been chopped off and is bandaged and bloodied up.
3: Well, it's still in frame.
2: Yeah, so apparently I send this photo to the person who's compiling the list, and their boss is like, why is his finger cut off? We cannot put this in Clio Bachelor of the Year. He's got oozing blood out of his hand.
3: How are the girls meant to put a ring on it when it's been absolutely lopped off?
2: So if you see the photo, they've definitely cropped my hand out. It is a shoulders up only shot. Anyways, yes, Bron, so how did this happen? What went on?
5: Okay, sorry if I'm not allowed to share this, but anyway, one of them was saying that somebody sent them this reel and it really riled them up and pissed them off, basically, about childless people on holiday.
2: Oh, my God, yeah. Yeah, totally.
5: And she was like, yeah, oh, I was watching this clip and just saying that she wasn't happy with it. And I was like,
3: and there was
5: oh.
3: this guy who was talking about this. Yeah.
5: Yeah. And then she goes, yeah, she sent it to me. It really like annoyed me, whatever. Anyway, I was like, oh, was it this guy?
2: That's so funny.
5: She's like, yeah, that was it. I was like, okay, yeah. I know.
3: I know him. Yeah.
5: I work with him.
3: I produce his podcast.
5: She's like, oh, okay. I was like, all right.
2: Oh, that's so funny.
5: And then it just awkwardly moved along. I was going to say.
3: So anyway.
5: He's actually fine.
3: What was the topic of the video, Matt? What point were you trying to make?
2: Well, I just say I get insanely jealous when I see childless couples on holidays. Hmm. And the joke is, I'm like, what are you even holidaying from, right? And then I list off all the things that, like, work is already a holiday when you're a parent. Or, you know, the fact that you can just eat whatever you want for dinner, that's already holiday mode every night. And just stuff like this. It's total tongue-in-cheek. Yeah. I laugh at the end. I say comedy. Man,
3: hashtag comedy.
2: Parents get that it's a joke, but far out did people get mad. It was, the comment section blew up, bro. I mean, it's sitting at 2-something million views.
3: Oh, boy.
2: And people are just at each other in the comment section. What would you know? And what's really weird is I don't know how some people get about in life not understanding, having any sense of nuance, humor, sarcasm. Like, as if I actually think that people who don't have kids don't deserve a holiday.
3: But that's also, I'd say, part of the algorithm of them serving a random video popping up exactly in this example to people who don't know you. They don't know that you are a comedian.
2: Yeah, right.
3: Who does a podcast and frequently talks about both the gorgeous, pure moments of joy of having a child, but also the devastating minutiae and work that it takes and patience that it takes to raise another human being. And so suddenly they've got this person in, you know, their eyes, no idea. Could be a bloody banker jumping on the online talking about this. And so,
2: just giving a hot take. It's so
3: no
2: funny.
3: Context.
2: What it did highlight, though, and it is the language that I use, which I should clarify, that was a nice learning curve. And I was thankful for the people who corrected me on that, is that I should have been using the term child-free instead of childless. Child-free indicating it's a choice. Childless sometimes indicating that it is not a choice. So I was like, okay, that's absolutely fine. And I got no problem with being corrected in that way. That's fine. But some of the other comments, oh my God. I mean, I just sat back and watched. Yeah. It was quite fun by that point. People arguing in the comment section just drives that algorithm up. What is that book you're reading?
3: Angertainment. I'll lend it to you. You know exactly what you're doing there.
2: I was starting to think, how else can I piss people off? That's That's how easy it is.
4: It rewards it.
2: I know. I was like, oh no, you're falling into the trap that if you just piss people off, they'll all just start watching your stuff. And so I thought, no, don't do that. That's silly.
3: Well, we could probably get on with this podcast, try and tell a few more jokes. We should say it's a joke-free podcast rather than joke-less.
2: No, I think it's joke-less because we're not doing it by choice.
3: It's accidental. Matt, you've been to the city of Melbourne before.
2: I sure have. And can I say, I've been enjoying it more and more.
3: Each time, yeah.
2: Yeah, for a while there, I sort of thought, Melbourne, sure, love it. But it was never like, you know, Sydney was always the fruit of my eye. And now, the more I go to Melbourne, the more I'm like, totally get it. Love it. Brilliantly, brilliantly planned city.
3: Well, you'll be there November 2 at 170 Russell as we do Rave the Night Away, our fifth rave in 5 days. The grand finale at 170 Russell. Make sure you grab your tickets at mattandalex.com.au. We'd love to boogie with you. But I was in the CBD of Melbourne the other day, Matt O'Kine, with my partner Annalise. We need to get a bit of food. It was a little bit later of night. We're looking at what's open and you go, no, what? It's a Melbourne institution. The amount of coffee table books this place pumps out alone could keep it running. It is the restaurant Chin Chin, Matt.
2: Oh, yeah.
3: You aware of it?
2: Oh, am I aware of it, mate? It's the first time I'd ever had a feed me style menu where the chef selects what food you'd be having. And I have had many a long lunch at Chin Chin. And I tell you what, I enjoy it thoroughly many times.
3: Well, we went there, food all very nice, had a great dinner. But there was something interesting on the receipt that they've decided to do.
2: I already fear this situation, what you're about to tell me.
3: The bill plops down, take a little look, and they have popped on, as they now do, and have been doing for a couple of weeks, on every single bill there is the $1 donation to the charity of their choosing.
2: Oh, I mean, I thought you were going to say there was going to be a mandatory like 25% service tip.
3: No. They've started a lot smaller.
2: Sure. And $1 to charity. That sounds good.
3: $1 to charity on the bill without the mention. It just pops up. But then when the person comes on, would you like to pay? And in order to tell you it's not compulsory, the waiter to us was like, oh, just so you know, there's a $1 donation on there, but just let me know if you want and I'll take it off.
2: Okay.
3: It's an interesting order in which that has taken place.
2: Mm-hmm.
3: Because when you're down at your local supermarket conglomerate, one of the big two, they go, would you like to round up?
2: Yeah.
3: You're this, and we could donate to this particular charity. And you go, I don't make billions in profit in any years, in every year, so I might not, but feel free to yourself if you are concerned about this particular issue.
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0: It's the Foxes.
1: At home.
2: When I'm in my car,
1: it's great.
0: They're the breakfast show that brings you a Fox load of fun.
3: Ross Lyon. I love
4: Ross Lyon. He hates me. On a flight coming back from Perth, he was in Frio jacket, Frio hat, Frio pants, and I'd have infinity sky beers. Walked past and went, "You're a big fan of footy, mate." And he
1: hated me.
0: And they return from 6 a.m. on the Fox.
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6: Thursday night, the Legends game happened, raising money for prostate cancer. 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
7: Please.
6: Kate, this is what happened.
8: Into the pocket for the bowler.
9: Gee, who was that that tried to bowl for
10: the bowler? Oh, he's hurt him.
9: Oh, Nick Cody, the guy he works on air with at Fox and Fev. I think he's done his ACL, Fev. His best mate at work, who last year was known as Fev's mate.
10: Yes.
9: And this year's got a name, remarkably.
11: Oh, tell you what.
9: Oh, his left knee.
11: Oh, that's not good.
9: Oh, Cody, I think you've cost yourself a job.
12: He was about to say you, Ed.
6: Yeah.
7: Holy moly. Okay. At least they knew who you were, Cody.
12: Well, not at the start, they didn't.
7: No, but they worked it out.
12: Look how excited you are.
7: They worked it out. Well, I just think, what are the odds? Like, this is just Shakespearean in its proportions. The great man felled by the court jester. Like, it's amazing, isn't it?
12: It's incredible. I had to get out of the house yesterday and Toby had basketball. And I ran into a rival of ours on radio, great fella, Jace Hawkins.
7: Oh, yeah.
12: And Jace goes laughing, and he had a big night on the beers the night before, and he comes up and he said, "You could not have scripted how gold that is for your radio show." Yeah. And I go, "I know. What are the chances a little Oompa Loompa does not know how to land?" And in those games, like when you're out in the lead, like I was obviously marked the ball, and then he falls on me. Like, bro, what are you doing, man?
13: I know. I didn't mean to fall on you.
7: How because did you don't fall? You fell
13: just
7: pretty heavily.
12: Yeah,
13: slipped up and turned sideways and landed on
12: 120 kilos.
13: Wee, 98. Jeez, still not great. But
7: my goodness!
13: I hated the rest of the game.
7: Why?
13: I was so flat because he wrecked his leg.
7: Yeah,
13: I felt awful.
12: And it was
13: the entire match.
12: It was box office. It was Fev versus Buddy. Buddy was turning it on. I was turning it on. It's what the people wanted to see.
7: They
12: did. 2.4 million people.
7: It was Husey who was going to splinter like a jar of toothpicks. We didn't think it was going to be you.
12: No one did because I don't get injured. Did you see Husey put bubble wrap around his stomach?
13: Actual bubble wrap. I had to tuck his. I played on Husey in the second quarter. I ran out to him and Husey goes, "I saw what you do to Fev. Don't do that to me." They're going, "How are you putting him on Husey next?"
7: He was amped.
12: Oh, he was.
13: Yeah.
12: And when this happened, because I never give a goal away, and I literally chucked the ball to Dusty, and I was on the ground, and Nick, all I could hear is, "Nick, mate, I'm bloody sorry, mate. Jeez, I'm bloody so sorry, mate." I'm like, man, I felt something pop. I'm in trouble here. And I've never really felt like that on the footy field where you get like really badly hurt. Mm. And I don't know if you saw the footage. My quad was going up. I can't really remember.
13: Yeah, that was spasming. And I'm looking at that going, oh, that's not good. I don't think his quad's excited about the big night.
12: And all the doctors have raced over and they're like, we need to get the medevac and we need to stretcher you off. Oh. And I'm like, it's a Legends game. I'm not jumping on a stretcher.
7: Were you like compass? You could hear everything, or was the pain? Were you a bit distracted?
12: Yeah, it was really sore, but I couldn't feel my quad. Like, I couldn't feel it when everything went numb. So I did the old, like, bum crawl across the line.
13: That's why I was trying to help you up, and you, to your credit, go, Cody, you got footy to play.
12: Yeah.
13: Go play.
12: I said, go off, I'm right. And I bum crawled like I was a dog wiping the bum after a poo. Yeah. And I was like, this is embarrassing. And they're like, no, we need to carry you off. No, you're not carrying me off Marvel Stadium. That's not how my footy career is going to end.
13: It's not ending there,
12: I'm going to bum crawl over the line.
7: Wow.
12: And look at
7: him. He's
13: rat.
7: The guy.
13: I'm still flat. I'm still flat.
7: Why are you so flat? You need a bucker.
13: He says he was flat,
12: Katie, but then I saw some footage from our wonderful team who were the MVPs on the night, and Hutchie actually said that. He sent me a message going, well done to the team. They've clocked it. And I saw some, quarter time footage of Cody, and I saw some half time, and he's laughing, giving everyone high fives, up and about. He's like smiling.
13: The rest of the team were getting around, goes to the bench, and goes,
12: "Oh, you did your job." He's like, "Yeah, man, oh, you did it." I'm like,
13: "Cut out the first bit." Where I'm devastated.
12: And then he speaks to me. He's like, "I'm so devastated." Where are you?
4: Fifi, Fev, and Nick's happy hour.
12: Now, guys, just going to rewind back to Thursday. You know the rewind?
13: Well done.
7: Yeah, we know
13: that.
7: That was incredible.
12: Yeah, I didn't nail that.
7: You're like that guy
13: Michael Winslow.
7: Yeah.
12: I'm on the endos and oxys. Give me a break. Now, on Thursday, I went off to AFLW Richmond training after being on radio in the morning, and all the girls were so excited.
7: You're a faithful coach.
12: Yeah, I went. I got some anti-inflammatory from the doctor because I've got a sore right knee.
7: Right.
12: And I'm like, I need to get this strapped and, organised with the physios at Richmond. Can you strap my knee? Because I want it done properly.
7: Look after the knees. The knees are very important.
12: The knees are important. They make you walk. Mm. And I get a call in the mid-afternoon about to head off to Marvel. I've got my little girl, Toby. She wants to come in and see everyone and wants to be part of it. Because she's the only kid that I've had that was never around in the AFL times.
7: Right.
12: So she's super excited. And we drive in, we pick up your mate Hughes. Yeah, we pick him up on the way in. We're chatting and we're like, oh, geez, I hope you don't get hurt. Because last year, I picked him up as well.
7: Right.
12: And then he ended up in hospital. So I'm like, I just hope you don't end up in hospital again.
7: No,
12: we don't want you to get injured. He's like, oh, I'm going to be all right.
7: Not with that osteoporosis.
12: The crowd wants me. He's really excited.
13: He'll just turn to dust.
7: Yeah, that's right.
12: We go into Marvel. We get prepared. And Toby's meeting Gary Ablett, Dane Swan, Buddy Franklin, Dustin Martin, all these superstars. I see the great Nick Cody and his wife, Luch, and the two boys, Charlie and Max. I was having a beer. I was all excited.
7: Yeah.
12: And then we run out through the banner and Toby runs out with me and all the players' kids are running through.
7: Yeah, beautiful.
12: The crowd, 30,000 people, 2.4 million people watching on TV. Huge audience.
7: Like, huge.
12: It was the second biggest viewed game of the year, including AFL games. Mm. Like, it's unbelievable. Mm. The ball, we do the toss. I win the toss. I elect to go down to the southern end.
7: How are you feeling?
12: I'm like, I'm up and about.
7: Yeah.
12: But I'm not worried about me neither. The adrenaline's come.
7: Yeah.
12: Like, the right knee's good. I've taken some anti-inflammatory, I'm taking some painkillers, I'm sweet.
7: Yeah.
12: I run down and I look to my left and I couldn't see anyone, and then I look down a bit further and there was Nick.
7: Oh, yeah, there he was.
12: He's up to
7: what was
12: my,
7: ankle
12: to,
7: high?
12: Yeah, he's sort of knee-ish, in between the shin. And I'm like, I'm in for a day. I am in for a day. I'm in for I'm going to kick a lot
7: of shit. How many goals? You've got the vibe.
12: I was like 10 before halftime.
7: Yeah, okay.
12: That was a minimum.
7: Yeah.
12: The ball comes down, bang, hits the Lucia's chest. I go back and slot it straight through the middle and I'm away. And then this happened.
9: Into the pocket for Favola.
10: Gee, who was that tried to bowl for
9: Favola? Oh, he's hurt him. Oh, Nick Cody, the guy who works on air with a Fox FM. I think he's done his ACL, Fev.
7: Oh.
9: His best mate at work, who last year was known as Fev's mate.
14: Yes.
9: And this year's got a name, remarkably. his left knee.
10: Oh, that's not good.
9: Oh, Cody, I think you've cost yourself a job.
12: I've gone down like a pile of a bag of poo-poo.
7: Yeah.
12: And I knew straight away that I was in trouble when I felt a pop, and I've never really felt that before on a footy field.
7: Where did you, like, when you say you felt the pop, what's the sensation?
12: I was in a lot of pain. A lot of pain.
7: Straight, so pop, pain,
12: and then
7: explosion.
12: I couldn't feel my quad. And then I, obviously they played the replay, and then all you hear is, oh, so I knew straight away that the replay was on in my head. That's all I could hear. And the groans from the crowd, I'm like, oh no, that mustn't look good.
7: Yeah.
12: Because obviously you're in such a, it happens so quick. And then
7: you didn't see the beady eyes of the shark.
12: No, I didn't see the beady eyes of the shark.
7: Of that little beady shark.
12: I didn't have time. I thought I was going to lose a limb. I thought it's my left leg. That's all right, because the moneymaker's the right.
7: Right.
12: And
7: okay.
12: That's, you know, I've got that insured, so that's fine.
7: Yeah.
12: And I obviously went home and I had scans on the Friday. I had to go get some scans. Now, the doctor who did the scans called me up and said, hey, everything's good. You've done a good job. There's a lot of, there might be a couple of ligament, you know, little tear or something in ligament, but you're going to be fine. And I'm like, oh.
13: You're a beauty.
12: What?
7: You're like, did a part of you think I could have played through
12: I'm
7: that?
12: Yeah, I'm like, God, I've got to go and back hit that goal. But I can't, I couldn't get up and I couldn't move my leg. And I'm like, that does not sound right. And I was like, oh, well, the doc's seen it. Like, he's looked at the scan. So it must be right. And then I spoke to the Richmond doc on the Saturday. And he said, because I wanted some pain meds.
7: Because you'd gone through all of this.
12: Had no meds.
7: Without any pain meds.
12: I know.
7: Whereas Cody was having to anaesthetise himself just from his own guilty conscience.
12: I know. He was at Nobu by himself and at the Lame Duck. He's having a great old time.
7: On the green whistle hadn't everywhere.
12: Hadn't even thought twice about how I was feeling in my family.
13: Get out. I was shattered.
12: And the money
7: your
12: that I've
7: daughter.
12: Lost. And my Toby was hysterical.
13: My kids were next to Toby crying.
7: Oh,
13: she was
7: bawling. Were they? Ashamed of their father?
13: Yeah. Oh, I hope not.
12: Toby was hysterical till at least 12:15 that night. She wouldn't go to bed. Alex had got a makeshift bed out there for me in the lounge room.
7: Show some
12: go up
7: discipline, man.
12: So how good is that? The wife looked after me. She put the thing out and Toby's like, I don't want to leave you, Dad.
7: Aww.
12: So she slept. So I had to build her a little bed on the couch so she could lay next to me. And she's been there ever since. Slept there last night as well.
7: She must be wondering where you are this morning.
12: Yeah, no. She goes, I don't want you to go to work. And I'm like, oh, darling, I've got to work. But she stayed next to me. She was heartbroken all week, like giving me little kisses on the head. You know when they grab your face?
7: Do
12: you need anything? And I'm like, this is no exaggeration. Oh. This is exactly what happened for the weekend. But I spoke to the doctor on Saturday, and you have to give him the information to get the script sent to you.
7: Mm.
12: And he goes, oh, so what actually has happened to your knee? And I go, I don't know. Like, the doctor told me this. And he goes, I can have a look. Where did you get it done? So he got onto the computer, and he's like, oh.
7: Oh.
12: Oh.
7: Oh.
12: Geez, you've done a good job. I said, yeah, that's what the other doctor said. He goes, mate. He goes, I can see you've got a torn MCL.
13: Oh.
7: Oh.
12: A torn meniscus.
7: Oh.
12: You've got a tear in your PCL.
13: Oh, trifecta.
12: And your kneecap is shattered, broken.
13: Oh,
12: man,
13: Nick.
12: And I'm like, that explains it.
7: What happened to ligaments?
12: Yeah.
7: Loosey-goosey ligaments.
12: Well, that explains it.
7: Oh, my God.
12: Yeah, and to Nick's credit, with the PCL.
7: What's the PCL?
12: The PCL
13: posterior cruciate ligament.
12: I think it's the inside of the inside one. So I've done the outside one, which is the MCL.
7: Yeah.
12: So no ACL, which is great. But the PCL, and that knee had been sore as well. Remember I said it was really sore? Been sore for a couple of weeks. He goes, it looked like that tear's been there for a little bit. So that might have happened on the night. That was already there. So I was at courage going out there with a torn PCL. So I've done a number. It's like when you go to the pizza shop and you're like, I'll have one with a lot.
7: Yeah.
13: The Super That's, Supreme. You got yeah, Super Supreme.
12: Right, you're chirping up now, aren't you?
7: You got full meat lovers.
12: Yeah, I've got the meat lovers. I've got the extra chili. I've got the large. So I've done a number and I'm going to be out for about 6 to 12 weeks. See the surgeon this week. Might have to get some, give me my milk.
13: Wants some milk. So Michael Jackson, the propofol to go to sleep.
7: Oh,
13: it's
7: yes.
12: Yes, give me my milk.
14: Orders up. Fifi, Fev and Nick's happy hour. You are welcome. Fifi,
15: Fev and Nick. The Fox.
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2: Fifi Fevennick, good morning, Fee. I've sit Kate Langbrook here.
3: Now, Katie and Nick, now, just stay with me here. Like, my biggest fear in life, Kate, is sharks. I hate them.
4: And I think we've increasingly got it now.
3: Yeah.
4: Because the sharks are up and about.
3: Yeah, they're up and about. Sharknado, it's going to hit. I don't go in the ocean because I'm scared of sharks.
5: You were scared about going on the cruise ship last
3: year. Just in case it sucks. When I'm on a plane and I go overseas, I know I'll survive the plane crash, but a shark will get me in the water. That's what I think when I'm on a plane.
4: Okay, always when I'm on a plane and it's coming into land, like over Sydney, for instance, I'm always looking in the water
3: to see if
4: I do the same thing. I've literally never seen a shark.
3: No, me neither. I do the same thing. I look and see if you can see this. I literally do the same thing. But I'm petrified of sharks. They're evil. I don't know. Mum must have sat me in front of Jaws and said, if you get being naughty, I'm going to chuck you in the ocean or something when I was a kid. Because I don't know. Oh, I've got eaten by one in a past life. I don't know what it is, but I am petrified. So I saw a story on 60 Minutes last night, and it was the beautiful Lee Stewart who got bitten by a shark. She survived a shark attack. And
5: Coogee Beach.
4: Coogee, which is unbelievable. Yeah.
3: And she was swimming between the flags. She was very close to shore.
5: So were the sharks.
3: And got bitten by a shark. And I was like, oh my God, I don't know if I can watch this story because I feel so sorry for her because that's my biggest
4: fear. When you say she got bitten.
3: Yeah. She lost her. Yeah.
4: She lost an arm.
3: There was a, and I don't know how much time you have. Well, this is her explaining what happened to her.
6: I'm the woman that punched the shark in the face. I'm the woman that fought like hell to be here, to be here for August. And it was the hardest thing in the world, but I fought my way out of there.
3: And well done. Like, okay. Mick Fanning did.
5: Yeah, incredible.
3: Punched
4: it. Is August her kid?
3: Little Bubba. Yeah. Okay. And she'd just been in the water with her and took her back and then
4: Holy
3: went for a swim.
4: Moly.
3: Yeah. And I'm like, I'm with her.
4: Okay.
3: I'm
4: All
3: with
4: right.
3: her. I'm like, oh my God, you poor thing. And she's sitting there and she's missing a limb. Like, she's got her arm is
4: so
3: gone.
4: So her forearm is gone.
3: And her other arm's got
4: bandaged.
3: Some scratches and stuff on. And I've never been in this position and I wouldn't understand what would go on. But if a shark was attacking you, you wouldn't have much time to think. I wouldn't have thought.
4: No, people often say you don't even know what's happening.
5: Yeah.
3: Oh, I'm glad you said that because this is what Leah said.
6: And its mouth was massive and its eyes, it's just its black little beady eyes. We were looking face to face and it got to the point where it was about 30 centimetres from my face. I've got to try and push it away or else it's going to bite my head off.
3: She's got a lot of time to think. And then I was like, oh, would you have that much time to think? But she was still in the think tank why the shark was attacking her.
6: In that moment, I thought, well, which limb am I willing to lose? I'm right-handed. Oh. So I decided, let's do a left hook.
3: I was on the couch with my wife, Alex, and my kids. I go,
5: no chance.
3: She's lying.
4: Oh.
3: Too much time to think. You're not thinking all that, are you?
4: Well... look,
3: I don't know, but...
4: No, we don't know. Mercifully, we don't know. But it does seem unusual from what you've... Like, the only other person I know who's punched a shark is Mick Fanning.
5: Yeah.
4: And Mick Fanning said at the time he didn't even have a chance to think about what he was doing. It was like a reflex.
3: Yeah, that's exactly how I would be thinking.
5: You hear the phrase, time stand still. Is there a chance time stood still?
3: There is absolutely.
5: She went, hold on, which one do I hold the pen with?
3: Now, Leah, I'm so sorry what happened to you, and you're an amazing woman because you have fought off a shark. And I would have
5: This is going to be a real big butt.
3: I would have had a heart attack and I would have been eaten.
5: Yeah.
4: Right.
3: Because I would have put myself. But this tough girl punched the shark. But at that point, you're looking into the shark's eyes.
4: Yeah.
3: And it came
4: beady
3: for
4: eyes.
3: Me. Beady eyes. And I looked at it and I will bang it. And then I thought, what limb am I willing to look? Oh, come on.
4: Right. That does
3: I'll be right or left. I'm going to give it a right. Like, bro, you are amazing. You punched a shark in the face and survived. But you're not thinking all that. Like, that's a lot of mayo.
4: Do you reckon she's put a lot of mayo?
3: Oh, come on.
5: GST.
4: But then you know what I sort of think of? I read this thing once about cricketers and... like elite cricketers and how they have the ability when a ball's coming at them, they think that they've got different vision.
3: Yeah.
4: So their vision doesn't work like mortals' vision works.
3: Yeah.
4: So they see things clearly, a ball that would just be a blur to me.
3: Yeah, I get it because when I bat, I'm like Stevie Wonder. I can't see the thing.
4: Right. So maybe, look, I don't know. I can't say this limbless woman is a liar, but it does sound strange.
3: She's not a
4: maybe,
3: liar, but she's like.
5: What are you saying, shark vision or something?
4: Who knows?
3: I get it. I'm like, bro, I hurt my knee. And
4: what are you saying? Beady eyes?
3: I saw these big fat eyes come over, and I held a big fat leg land on it.
4: Did you decide which knee you wanted to lose?
3: And I was like, which one do I put up? And I'm like, I'll go me left because I need me right for driving, and that's me goal kicking. This is me money maker.
0: It's called Fifi Fevernick's Happy Hour, and we take that pretty seriously.
2: The voice is on, obviously, Channel 7 Plus. Kate Miller-Heike's new album, The Kiss in the Abyss, is out now. How exciting is this?
3: And we're joined by Kate. Good morning, Kate.
7: Good morning. I'm great.
3: The carryover champ.
7: Exactly.
3: Champ. You won The Voice last year. And you've never really mentioned it in these episodes. It doesn't come up.
7: Look, I have to use what I've got.
3: Yeah,
7: you know, I'm sitting next to Richard Marx and bloody Sporty Spice.
3: Yeah. And now I love this show. And there's been a bit of a twist this year. And it got all revealed last night. And one of my good mates, Tones, and I were sitting at the back. Now,
5: secret
3: was that
5: judge.
3: A big surprise, the secret judge? Like, did you actually know or did you have no idea?
7: We had no idea.
4: Oh, really?
7: Like, there was this subterfuge going on the entire time. They told us they were hiding her in a cupboard backstage. And, like, they had code names and stuff for her. We were never allowed to cross paths because we would have recognised her instantly.
3: Yeah,
7: obviously.
3: Straight away.
7: We had no idea. We thought the blinds were over.
3: Yeah.
7: But no.
3: No, they weren't because I actually the first episode, I messaged Tones and she was in London. And I wrote to her, mate, you are hilarious. You're nailing this little gig you've got. She goes, oh, my God, I haven't seen it because she couldn't watch it from there. She goes, is it good? Is it funny? And I go, mate, you are nailing it. And she's like, they literally had me out the back in the middle of by myself. She goes, I was so lonely. But obviously a great twist. Now, I watch this show and I think, how do you get these people to keep coming back and you find just some raw talent? Like, what's that like to just sit there and obviously with The Voice for people that don't watch it, you've got a chair facing, not facing the stage. The artist comes out, they punch out a tune and you press a button. And if you press the button, they turn around and they go into your team. But you all sit there and you're like, you look at each other and it hovers and they're like, bang.
4: Yes.
3: And it's like, how do you, the amount of talent in Australia is unbelievable.
7: It is. It's honestly like astonishing. And every year it feels like the talent just gets better and better. We've got all these young singers coming up, but singers of all ages, all different backgrounds, and they've all got their own story. But it's really quite thrilling sitting in that chair because you can feel the nerves in the room, like the whole atmosphere changes.
4: Just the desire. Like sometimes when you're watching someone singing their heart out, their whole families, they're rooting for someone to turn around for them.
5: Yeah, please turn around.
3: We do that. Oh, we're going, push the button,
7: I know, and they have to do their performance and pour their heart out to the backs of four chairs.
4: Yeah.
7: It's like, I mean, it's so courageous, these singers getting onto that stage. Some of them have never performed in public before.
3: Yeah.
5: What a first go.
3: Yeah. I think one of the artists said, this is the first time I've sung in public. Just, and I'm like, what do you mean?
7: The most terrifying. Like, if you can do that, you can do anything.
3: Yeah, of course.
4: But then how's it been for you to have to find those parts of yourself that are a bit cruel to be kind? Do you know what I mean? Where you just really have to...
5: When someone's no good.
4: Yeah. do you know what I mean? But that is a part of it as well.
7: Yeah.
4: I imagine that's very difficult.
7: It is. It's really tough because, I mean, everybody who's in the music industry has experienced rejection. That's like a defining feature of this career. Mm. And it happens constantly. And so I have such deep, deep empathy for these singers who come out and put it all on the line and then, you know, they have to leave. And this season, we don't even get to have a chat with them.
3: Well, I was about to say that, Kate, because previous years, you've got two Kates here, Katie and Kate. Mm-hmm. Previous years, once the chairs will turn around and then they'll talk to them and say, oh, you know,

0: God, I didn't have to see that person.
1: I feel so bad for everyone who gives it their best shot. But I think everyone ultimately has a great experience.
2: Who's been the biggest surprise this year for you so far?
1: Oh, man. Look, I'm so thrilled with my team, as it's coming. I love Charlotte.
2: Do you have
1: Charlotte.
2: The winner?
1: Yeah. I think I do have the winner. I think I do.
3: Oh, do you?
1: I think I do.
3: Yeah. Okay. Is the winner born or is the winner made?
2: Oh, good question.
1: It's definitely a bit of both.
2: Mm. Oh, good answer.
4: Yeah.
1: I mean,
2: defense over there.
4: Well, the coach can't say I had nothing to do with it I've got everything to do with it.
3: You couldn't take Nick Cody, who is a sow's ear, and turn him into a silk purse.
1: No.
3: I understand that.
1: Yeah.
3: But also, there's got to be that raw material, but which you can pull the silken threads.
1: Yeah. I think it's so much to do with their psychology. I'm sure it's a lot like footy.
2: Yeah.
1: You know, it's like it's a mind game. It's about mental toughness and not overthinking. And some people have major barriers up and they find it hard to take notes or, you know, get feedback. So it's all about that. It's like how open you are to the experience, what a good learner you are, you know, how you deal with a challenge. It's all of that beyond just having raw talent as a singer.
2: And that's the beauty of this show and new coaches, because you're all superstars, but it's like a coach in footy. You're trying to tap into their inner brilliance without them trying to over exuberate what they're trying to do, and you got to just tone it down a little bit. You got to, and it's all about listening. And new coaches get to do that, which is so cool for the artists, because like a normal singer just goes to their, you know, grade six music teacher and says, "Can you help me?" But they've got you got four superstars helping you guys, the singers, which is awesome.
4: Who's not listening to Kate?
1: I get it. You know, sometimes you're just not in a place to be able to take that feedback. The hardest thing is like to stop overthinking. And that's something that I do too. Like, and you get in your own way, because singing, ultimately, it's all about emotion and being able to express that emotion. Mm. It's beyond thought. And as soon as you start thinking too much, you've lost it.
2: Yeah, exactly.
1: It's so hard though to learn not to think. It's really hard.
3: Doing it his whole life.
5: The Kiss and Abyss, check it out. It's out right now. The Voice continues on Channel 7. Yeah. Thank you so much
2: for
5: coming in today.
1: Pleasure. Thanks for having me.
6: 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Melbourne's 101.9 The Fox. Carrie and Tommy.
7: Ollie does this cute thing. 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
1: Doing a cleanup over the weekend and then on the kitchen bench. I don't know if everyone's house is like that. You've got a spot where, you know, forms and bills and stuff just end up piling up.
2: They can pile up too. Becomes a dump.
1: Ours, it was just getting out of control. I was having a look on Saturday and I thought, we'll go through, see what's in here. And I found there was a gift from our team that I received a few years ago. It was a Crown gift card.
2: Oh, yeah.
1: And I was like, oh, you beauty. I found the little pack. I'm like, I know they've got a few years, but this is on Saturday. And I'm like, when does this thing expire? And I open it up because now they've got to give you 3 years and you're not allowed to extend the date. I open the thing on Saturday afternoon. It expired Saturday. 29th of the 8th. Oh. No.
2: Did you go use it?
1: I had 8 hours spare. I'd been at home all Friday night with the boys. My wife was out visiting her mum. She was out all day Saturday, came back Saturday afternoon, and now my wife is 35 weeks pregnant. Beautiful,
2: Lucy. I saw her on Wednesday night. She looked, mate, pregnant with hot.
1: Yeah. Glamour.
2: She looks beautiful.
1: Absolute glamour. We've got a baby coming in a few weeks.
2: I said to her yesterday on the phone.
1: What do you think? I'm going to deny Fev? He's saying a very nice thing about my wife.
2: I said it to her.
1: Yeah, you did say it to her on the phone. The boys go to bed at about 7:30 on Saturday night. Lucci's knackered. She said, you can do whatever you like. You've been working it. Go do what you want. Add me voucher. Straight to Crown. One man, solo mission. Rockpool, full. So I thought, what would the loosh do? Over to Nobu.
2: Yeah.
1: I got to have a one-man Nobu date.
2: Oh, man, do you have the tacos?
1: I didn't have the tacos. I had your sashimi.
2: Sashimi, yeah. So good, yellowtail.
1: Yeah. Mm. Someone in there, Cody. Fev loves this place. I know.
2: Yeah.
1: You should have brought Fev.
2: Did you say that's why I'm here? Because I put him in hospital.
1: This is for Fev.
3: Sorry, Cody, just to be absolutely clear. So you had a solo date at Crown by yourself with your pregnant wife back at home.
1: Correct.
4: Oh, was there Saturday night?
1: I had to use the voucher. Yeah. Lynch didn't want to come.
2: He didn't have to use the voucher.
1: You had to use it. It would have expired. I had to go and eat $223 at Nobu all by myself.
0: Orders up. Fifi, Fev and Nick's happy hour. You are welcome.
2: Hey, Josiah, you'll love this, Nick. Josiah loves his TikTok. He's trying to get it to go viral.
1: Oh, no.
2: He gets in there and he says...
1: He's ranting.
2: Yeah, he's fully ranting.
4: He's getting the followers up.
2: In his car.
1: Yeah.
2: Like, you know those influencers get in their car and they go, a deep dive.
1: And he responds to almost every comment, I find.
2: Yeah,
1: but some real cookers get in there.
2: But
1: he replies? Hey, you know better than me.
2: He replies,
1: I don't think they do.
2: He replies because the more comments,
1: of course,
4: literally
2: gets into more. So he doesn't even care what they write. He just makes up his own thing underneath.
4: It's good for the algorithm. Because Instagram, I've got a fair more followers on there, so I don't even bother to reply on that thing. But TikTok, I got told if you reply, it helps your videos out.
2: Yeah,
4: so I'm doing it. And
2: apparently
4: once I get up there, I'll stop because I can't be bothered.
2: Chucks you in your For You page. Now, he's got a beautiful wife, Melita, who's looking after the beautiful
1: Alaya.
2: Nearly 14-month-old Alaya.
1: Yeah.
2: And she's got a lot on. When you're looking after a little baby who's now starting to walk, you don't have time to make dinner. But you know what she did the other night? She made a beautiful lasagna.
1: Wow.
2: But accidentally left it in the oven, and Josiah had this to say about his beautiful wife and his lasagna.
5: I had a lasagna, ate it over 24 hours ago now. It's been left out all day and night in the oven, though, switched off. I'm refusing to eat it unless it's been in the fridge. Am I in the wrong or the right?
2: I think 100% you can eat it.
4: So I'll give you some context. So two nights ago, cooked the lasagna, ate it at 7 p.m.
1: Yep.
4: Cools down over a few hours, whatever.
2: Yeah, which you're supposed to. You're not supposed
4: till
2: to.
4: Till room temperature, then it has to go in the fridge.
2: No, it
4: stayed in that oven over 24 hours.
2: That's all right.
4: And you wanted me to have a crack? I ain't touching that.
2: Yeah, do you know what a microwave is?
4: Yeah, but it's already got the bacteria on it. And I don't care about that stuff.
2: Do you know what the microwave does? Kills it.
4: You reckon it does?
2: Mate, I put anything in the microwave, doesn't matter where
1: it's been. Think about old pizza and stuff.
2: Yeah.
1: You had a big night.
4: Yeah, but
1: always sitting on the table.
4: I don't leave it on the table. If it's in the fridge, I'll eat it. If it's been on the table, out. I don't go near that stuff.
2: Mate, I put it in the microwave until it starts popping like popcorn. As soon as it starts popping,
1: hear that cheese gun?
2: Yeah.
4: 24 hours and the dairy pops, like the chicken meat blows up. Sitting out in that air. Oh, that's a recipe
2: it's
4: for disaster.
2: It's not out in the air. It's in the oven.
4: No, yeah. But it's like it's still in
2: it's
4: the
2: in
4: air.
2: It's in the oven. It's in a closed.
4: But it's not heated up. It's just room temperature for 24 hours.
2: We get it. Oof. It's in the oven. Chuck it. You can put the oven on to 240 and
4: you're
2: going to
4: kill all the bacteria that's grown.
2: Yes.
4: Would everyone have a crack? Producers, who would actually eat that after 24 hours?
3: I personally wouldn't touch it because that's a dark environment, warm, dark, warm environment.
2: It'd be like your bedroom, but you still get.
4: Dan, you're Italian.
6: I'm a bit iffy about it. I would have to look at it, smell it.
1: Yeah,
6: I do have a whiff. Think that after 24 hours, like in the room temperature,
2: it's in an oven. Put it in the microwave. Zap it.
6: Yeah, I feel like putting the oven or the microwave back on 10 minutes, yeah. I would be more confident in it.
2: And if you're hungover, would you eat it and not even think about it?
6: Say again.
2: If you're hungover.
1: Oh.
2: So then you're. Yeah, easy. There you go. You eat it.
4: Leon?
1: I'd put my head in the oven. Fair, doesn't sound right.
4: Really?
2: Yeah.
7: Also, it's winter. It's basically cool.
2: It's cold.
4: It caused big problems.
2: Your house is like an igloo.
4: I'm pretty ungrateful. I'm pretty.
1: Yeah.
2: Yeah, you are.
1: Yeah, you sound like the bloody. No, I'm not. My lobster's too buttery. My steak
4: Mate,
1: is too juicy.
4: I had two pieces the night before. It was a delicious lasagna. I just don't want to play roulette with my body.
1: And it's not playing roulette, man. You've got dinner made for you.
2: You've got dinner and you've got a microwave and you feed your kid dog food.
4: Have you seen what happened with the mushrooms?
2: Your kid ate dog food and you won't eat a lasagna.
1: It's been outside for a while.
4: That's a good point.
0: Three voices, too many lols. Fifi, Fev and Nick.
4: Fun fact, it was International Potato Day yesterday, hence why they're sending
8: potato.
4: The chips.
2: Just so good potato, it's a bird here. Well, thank
8: Sorry. I beg your pardon. Can you smell toast?
2: I thought I nailed that accent. No?
8: Say it again.
2: Well, I can't do requests.
8: Oh, okay.
2: I'm
8: all
2: just
8: right.
2: off the cuff. I thought you would have got that by now.
1: Yeah, he hadn't prepared that earlier.
2: No.
1: That was from the hip.
8: No. That's his family secret.
2: Yeah.
8: He doesn't do requests.
2: We're doing that. We're discovering family secrets now. Kirsten from Somerville. Good morning.
9: Hey, team. How are we?
2: We're G'day. Good. How's Summy going this morning?
9: Oh, look, it's a bit gloomy, but Summy is the town to be.
2: My mum used to live on Samantha Drive.
9: I know she did. She did.
2: Oh, did you? There
9: you go. You're a well-known man in Somerville, Feb.
2: Oh, God.
8: Really? Are there wanted posters?
9: No, he's just like a legend from Summy, same as Michael Hibbert, you know?
2: Yeah, love Michael Hibbert.
9: Two people become famous from Summy and everyone loves them.
2: Yep, there we go. What's your little family secret that you discovered?
9: So I was raised, I'm the youngest of three children to our mum and dad. And 4 years ago, long story short, we had a bit of a family tiff 4 years ago, which ended my sister in working for the family business that she'd worked for 19 years. She went for another job and had to upload her birth certificate. She was 39 at the time.
8: Mm.
9: Her birth certificate rejected because it wasn't her original birth certificate. And lo and behold, she had a name change in 1989 and down the track found out that our dad, who she thought was her dad for 39 years, was not her dad.
1: Wow.
9: So, yes, fast track. We went on Ancestry DNA because we couldn't get many answers and found her biological dad, who is one of the most beautiful men to walk this earth. And he lived in the same postcode as us our whole entire life.
8: Oh, my goodness.
2: Wow. Next door neighbour?
9: And we had so many connections down to her godparents were very good friends with this family. Nobody knew that he was her biological dad.
8: Well, someone knew, Kirsten. One person knew.
9: And now, happy ending, she has got a beautiful brother and sister from that side of the family. Super happy ending. Super happy ending.
2: What did mum say?
8: Yes.
9: She hasn't said a lot. We're the Timu Kardashians, Fev. We got a lot going on.
2: Oh, what a great story. Hold the line, because there is a $200 Zonzo voucher up for grabs, and that's going to be hard to beat.
8: I reckon Ancestry.com has outed a lot of family secrets.
2: So many.
8: There must always be someone very nervous at the dinner table when someone gets given a voucher.
2: Well, we were talking with Fee off mic, and we're saying for crimes. Because of DNA.
1: Yeah.
8: Oh, yeah, because it's all being kept in a central location.
2: Yeah, and it's like, oh, God, your brother, you got a twin or something.
8: Yeah,
2: and then you go do your ancestry and then you and they go, oh, hang on,
1: You are very close to that person
2: who's up. We've never found the killer or the whatever.
8: Yeah, as we say on detective shows, you get fingered for the crime.
2: Yes, you do. Yeah. Tamara from Geelong. Good morning, Tamara.
10: Hi, how are you going?
2: Good. What did you discover? A big family secret.
10: Yeah, so I'm 39 now, but when I just started year 7 of high school, I went to high school and I had a girl come up to me saying she was related to me, she was half sisters. I ended up finding out that day after crying that my dad had married, before he married my mom, had another child that none of us ever knew about, and I'm a family of 5, and I'm middle child, so that was pretty massive at the time. Yeah, so my dad... yeah, had another child to somebody else that no one... well, my mum obviously knew, but she chose not to tell us.
2: So the kid was like a cousin of yours come up?
1: No, it was half-sister.
8: Your half-sister.
2: So it was actually your sister?
10: Yeah, yeah. Cool. So the girl who was saying she was related to me was the sister of my half-sister.
2: Yeah.
10: Yeah.
8: But so it was the first you'd heard of it?
10: First I heard year 7 high school.
8: Year 7.
1: First day.
10: Small primary school. Went to this huge, massive high school and, I remember crying in the bathroom. Had no idea what was going on. Obviously, back then, we didn't have mobile phones to call parents. So, I had to wait till I get home. And then, my mum and dad sat me down. They're like, dad was, married and had kids before you.
1: Rough when you get home and your parents are like, what'd you learn at school today?
2: Well, got a half sister.
10: Yeah, it was great. Yeah.
1: Oh, wow.
10: I have met her since.
1: Yeah.
10: But I was much older. I had kids myself. I think I was like maybe 31 or 32. And I didn't know I was meeting her, but my dad had come back into state. He was staying with me at the time. And he just invited her along to a lunch. So,
1: thanks, Dad.
10: Great.
2: Wow.
10: Yeah.
2: There you go. God, there's a lot
1: out of all the plus ones.
2: Hey, they're both cracking stories. And thanks to Zonzo. You're going to both get a $200 voucher. Oh, there you go.
4: There you go. Kirsten in Somerville, you get one as well. Timu Kardashian's. How good is that?
2: That got me.
4: Zoncello Yarra Valley in Healesville. Great spot. Is your new go-to for Italian food, spritzes and good times.
0: Yum. 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
19: This is Carrie and Tommy.
1: Carrie Bickmore. And Tommy Little.
20: Should we talk about what just happened right then? Carrie pulled a Shapes biscuit out of the Shapes packet and went, oh, look at the one I got. It looks like the map of Australia. And which our producer Kieran Carmwe informed her that's because they're cheese and Vegemite shapes, which are all in the shape of Australia.
21: To be fair, remember I found that Dorito once that looked like the shape of Australia?
20: Yes.
21: That's good. That wasn't from a box of Australia-shaped Doritos.
20: No.
21: So I thought it was another one of those.
20: You hit gold twice. It would have blown your mind when you pulled out a third one that also looked like, there's two Australia chips in here. So I'm meal prepping at the moment, kind of.
21: It's so disgusting.
20: And I can't.
21: The meal prepping, if you're listening, the meal prepping bit's not what's so disgusting. It's what's happened after the meal prepping.
20: Mm. Yeah. And so we'll make something and then have 4 or 5 watts of it in plucky Tupperware containers in the fridge. And I went to grab a Thai green chicken curry, which I was going to have for my lunch today.
21: A red chicken curry.
20: Why? I don't think that makes it any worse.
21: Yeah, I feel like it looks more like that.
20: Oh. And then I just noticed there was a bag leaning against, touching the two Tupperware containers. And I went, what's that in that bag? That's kind of some kind of jar thing. And I went, oh, my Lord. Johnny! Johnny! And I said, bro, what is this? And he goes, oh, thank you so much for reminding me. I've got to take that to the doctor. It was not one, not two, but three jars of Johnny's fecal matter. Because he's had to do some kind of bowel test for the doctor. And he put the jars in the in the fridge. In the fridge.
0: This, also, this from the woman who was like making curry jokes 5 seconds ago.
20: I know. Yeah, I know. In the fridge, leaning up against, touching, making contact.
0: Touching your green curry.
20: With not just one, two. Ugh. Also, the fridge.
21: I can't stop talking about it. It's disgusting.
20: We have so.
21: This is not the first time. I know we talked about this off air. I don't think this is the first time he's done this.
20: I'd be shocked if it was the first time.
21: Someone needs to look it up. Not you guys listening, but someone in our team. I feel like he's done this before. Maybe even last. Is this his usual annual bowel screen?
0: You meant
21: is that what he's doing?
20: I don't know.
21: Which saves lives, and everyone should do.
20: But just don't keep it in my fridge. But
21: put it in a separate section. Not leaning here, against your meal prep.
20: Here is the thing. There's so many.
21: Sorry, Darth.
3: In March 2025, we had Johnny on the show to talk about why his poo was in the fridge.
21: See, yeah. I told you he'd done this before.
20: And something's changed since last time, and now he needs three jars over 3 days. Oh, so it had so 3 days worth of,
0: 3 days?
20: Worth of dumps
0: so
20: in the fridge.
0: So it's been sitting in your fridge.
20: Yeah, but three. I reckon
21: you not seen it?
20: No, because I reckon it was in a different spot, and I reckon he's had to add the third jar, and he's decided this is the perfect time now that there's maximum amount of poo to lean it against the green curries. So we have so many compartments in the fridge, and a lot of them are empty. Mm. And he chose the main front and center section where
21: so
20: the only bit where there was fresh food.
21: Straight to the thing. Why does he have to hold on to it?
20: Well. I don't know, Carrie.
21: Well, maybe he needs three different poos over a period of time.
20: Yeah, and our his doctor is a 300-meter walk from the house,
0: God.
20: So there's no way
0: he
20: can do that trip three times. Oh. No way.
21: It's just making
20: that would be a
21: feel...
20: waste of minutes.
21: I mean, I know we all have to do it. Weirdly, I had to do it on the weekend too, but I took mine straight in.
20: But just take it straight in, yeah.
21: Yeah, I took mine straight in. But mine, I think I was telling the producers off air, I did my entire thing that I had to do, which was a bit different. It's a biome thing to check what's going on in my guts. Anyway, I got to the end.
20: Is it a bit different? It's still pooing in a jar.
21: So no, I had to. To poo in this, like, you stretch, almost like imagine a in COVID times you put the things over your face. What are they called?
0: A mask.
21: But you're stretching that over the toilet and then you go into that
0: poo
21: mask
0: hammock.
21: Bit, and then you have to get all these different things and scrape.
0: Are you finger painting?
21: And then I got.
20: Are you
21: to the
20: doing
21: end
20: a spell or something?
21: I got to the end of it and I was like, I think I've done it all. And I was like, what's this container? I opened it. It was gloves. And I was like, I think I was meant to use them. I think that might be why it's making me gag because I know exactly what process he's done, and now it's sitting.
20: I don't think he had a hammock and cauldron set up in his toilet like you did.
21: I didn't have a cauldron.
0: double toil and trouble.
20: Yeah. Do you want to know what was in your fridge, or do you want to know where did you find their poo sample? Because I reckon
21: it's all coming back to me now. Didn't you also have to walk down the street to deliver yours one day, and you ran into somebody? A friend or something, and you were holding the poo sample?
20: That was piss.
21: Oh, that's...
20: I've never done I don't want to out myself as being too much of a frigid here, but I've never done the poo sample.
21: You've got to start soon. Isn't it over 40?
20: Well, maybe I'll just take one from the fridge and say it's mine.
21: There's three to choose from.
20: They'll be like, geez, you're not in good nick for your age. 13, 10, 60. I'll take calls on both. What did they put in your fridge that you had to find?
21: Yes.
20: And number two, Where did you find their poo sample?
21: What are they putting in the fridge is good. Remember last time we did calls on this a few years ago and a lady said she opened her fridge and there was
20: roadkill.
21: The dead cat, neighbor's dead cat. That she'd run over it and she'd put it next to the bolognese.
20: Yes, bolognese. Give us a call, 13 10 60. What did you find in the fridge and where did you find their poo sample? Give us a call. I went to pick out a Tupperware container of Thai green curry, which I'd made myself a bit of, to find something nestled up against it, pushing, making physical contact with it. And it was not one, not two, but three stool samples that my housemate was yet to take to the doctor.
2: Disgusting!
21: Can I ask a question? Did you go eat the Thai green curry?
20: I did not.
21: Yeah, I just feel like you couldn't once you saw it there.
20: No.
21: It would be in your head the whole time you were eating it.
20: No, yeah, I agree. It's not even the, if I could get past the mental thing.
21: Yeah.
20: I know rationally I should be able to eat that.
21: Because it was all packaged separately.
20: But I'd just be like, why are you eating? Like, why? Why? Why you don't
21: you
20: need to do
21: this? You just think there's particles floating around from one Tupperware to the other.
20: And I'd just be like, I think I can taste it. I think I can taste
21: it. Stuff must happen in shared houses all the time because people have different standards for things.
20: Yes. Like, I'd prefer not to put poo in the fridge.
21: But I think you do have to keep it
0: but
21: cold.
0: But that's just a preference.
21: If you're
0: it's
21: doing
0: not a,
21: rule. A sample. So is there another fridge you could have put it in?
20: Yeah. I have two other bar fridges.
21: Oh, well, that's inconsiderate. One, you should have put it in the other bar fridge.
20: Which is literally empty.
21: Yeah, Johnny. Yeah.
20: And again, the doctor's Johnny. Is a 300-metre walk away.
0: Mm.
21: Melissa, do you feel Tommy's pain here?
4: Oh, I certainly do. When my younger brother was doing artificial insemination course for cattle, and it'd be quite a regular occurrence of there'd be a semen straw sitting in the fridge, in mum's fridge, right next to the custard.
0: Right next to the custard.
20: I know.
4: I can't do custard anymore.
20: I can understand. Yeah, that would be like if my housemate's stool samples were next to like a chocolate brownie or fudge.
21: Yeah.
20: Oh, good on you,
21: I love
20: Mel.
21: Custard. I think that might have ruined
20: actually,
21: it
20: can
21: for
20: I
21: me.
20: Ask Mel? Hey, Mel, did you used to make the custard?
4: No.
20: Okay. I've never had homemade custard.
21: Oh, haven't you?
20: I've only
21: so
20: had
21: easy.
20: Packet custard.
21: You should make it. It's so easy.
20: Okay. Well, now it's I don't delicious. Know. I'm just going to think of
21: it. Yeah, I know. Give it a break.
20: Yeah. Okay. G'day, Irina.
22: Hi, guys.
20: Hi, Irina. What happened?
22: Okay. I will try as quick as I can. 10 years ago, we went to Darwin to visit my very, very good friend Daniel and Graham, who were working for Litchfield National Park.
20: Yes.
22: Their house was amazing. They put me in my husband in a room, and in our room were a couple of containers, like a big plastic containers with a little holes. And we didn't pay any attention to it, but at night, really, like, I heard some cracking. And I knocked my husband and I said, did you hear anything? And he said, no. And because it was so hot, I went to the kitchen, opened the freezer just to take a couple of ice cubes to put in my water.
20: Yes.
22: And I saw a little peck, see-through peck, like plastic bag, and it was 5 mice, frozen mice.
20: Oh, my God.
22: Inside of this peck.
20: Were they going to feed them to snakes or something?
22: I scream, and Danielle came to me in her pajamas, and she said, "Oh my goodness, what's happened?" And I said, "What is it? I was in such a horror." And she said, "Oh, I forgot to tell you, in your room we have eggs of pythons. They're supposed to hatch in a couple of days."
21: Python eggs.
22: Python eggs.
20: Is that what the cracking was?
21: You can't not tell somebody they've got python eggs in the room you're staying
22: in. They completely forgot because that's what they do for living. They look after the huge pythons in the air.
20: Irina, is that what the cracking, you know how you said you heard a noise?
22: The cracking, yes.
20: It was a python being born out of an egg.
22: Yes.
20: Oh, this is cool.
21: I don't think I've ever thought about a python being in an egg.
22: They came with the Graham next morning and they opened that because the holes were very, very small, but they can breathe and they open and they show us. And next day they took us on the back of their house and in a huge terrarium they show us how to feed the big boy with this frozen mouth.
21: The big
22: I just relived this experience and I'm shaking.
2: Oh, Irene, you're the best. Thank you so much for getting involved.
21: Hectic.
2: That's so exciting.
21: It's
2: I don't like snakes, but the idea
21: of one hatching under your bed
2: is fun. Yeah. That's very fun.
21: Adam, how do you feel about the idea of
2: things coming alive in the night?
21: Yeah.
2: I know. G'day, Adam.
5: Well, I didn't find a python in my fridge, but I woke up in the middle of the night. My cousin and I had been on a couple of day benders on the first I was over from NZ on holiday.
2: Yes.
5: And I went down to grab a glass of water, and I found my cousin in the fridge.
2: What do you mean?
5: What? He'd emptied everything out of the fridge. He went to get something to drink. He felt the cold and goes, "Oh man, I'm too hot. I need to sleep in your fridge." What? So he fell asleep in the fridge.
21: So
5: the
21: he took
5: open.
21: All the shelving.
5: Everything out.
21: I love it. I've never thought about that. It's a good
2: summer. Didn't he suffocate?
5: No. Well, he couldn't close the door.
21: He's just thawed out.
0: He's just sitting
5: he's
0: half in the
5: 320 kgs.
2: Oh, my
5: dreadlocks
2: God.
5: Hanging to the ground.
2: Dreadlocks.
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0: Let's give away some cash, shall we? A bit more.
1: Why do you sound funny?
0: Oh, because there's two microphones, because one is for the pen.
1: Yeah. Jazz.
2: I'm so excited. How are you today?
0: I'm excited too, Jazz.
2: Yes, are the best. I reckon yous are so entertaining and amazing.
0: I love you, Jazz.
2: I'm a huge fan. I'm not just sucking up to yous.
0: Even if it was just sucking up to win cash, I don't mind it either, Jazz.
2: Yes. I'm the girl that got married in January and I didn't have a wedding, but it still cost us a few thousand. I'd love to win some money now. I've got no money at the moment.
0: Okay, Jazz. Well, let's get you some money. Hey, do you have a favorite number?
2: Yes, my favorite number is 7.
0: Okay, I'm going to give you, because I'm feeling generous, I'm going to give you a 4-digit number so you could win in the thousands.
2: Oh, that'll be beautiful.
0: And 7 is going to be one of those numbers.
2: Oh, I'm so excited.
0: You've just got to hear from the pen strokes, and if you guess the number that I've written correctly, you win that amount.
2: Thank you, Tommy.
0: Are you ready, Jazz?
2: I'm very ready, as long as it's easy.
0: Okay, here you go. What'd you think?
2: 1035.
0: Where's Jazz, I was going to put a 7 in there for you, Jazz.
2: Oh, terrible of me. And now I can't go food shopping.
0: Hey, Jasmine. I didn't even know if it's Jasmine. I just went with that.
2: Yeah, Jasmine. Jazz or Jasmine.
0: Hang on. I've got something for you.
1: Give her the Cobram Estate prize pack.
0: Yeah, there's a Cobram Estate prize pack. So all beautiful extra virgin olive oil. It's Australia's most awarded Cobram Estate.
2: Oh, thank you so much, Tommy.
0: Good on you, Jazz. Have a good one. Take care. G'day, Nicole.
3: Hi, how you going?
0: Yeah, good. Do you want 4 numbers or 3?
3: Let's go 3.
0: Okay, 3. Here we go. Are you ready?
3: I hope so. Yeah, let's go.
0: Okay, sorry. I'll start again. Here we go. What did you think?
3: Oh, can you do it one more time?
0: Yep, one more time. Here you go.
3: Oh, 954.
0: It was $342.
1: Come on, let's give some away. Amy, one last go. You ready?
4: I am.
1: Three letters? Three numbers?
0: Three. You want 3 or 4, Ames?
4: I'll take 3, please.
0: Okay, here we go. Do you have a favourite number?
4: I do. I'm glad you asked. I was hoping you would. Okay. It's 3.
0: It's 3. Okay, I'll put 3 in there somewhere. Are you ready?
4: Uh-huh.
0: What'd you think?
4: Oh, God. One more time, please.
0: Okay, here you go.
4: 2 balls. I'm going to go 435.
0: Amy.
4: What?
0: You said your favorite number was 3, right?
4: Yeah.
0: Yeah. So the second number that I wrote
4: is 3.
0: Was 3. Yeah, that's correct.
4: Yep.
0: You said the last number was 5. So that was correct as well. So all you need is the first number to be correct, and you've won that amount. Carrie, can you read the number that I have written down there now twice?
1: Amy, the number is 435. You've won the 435.
4: Oh, you're kidding. That's awesome.
1: Is that literally a stab in the dark?
4: That is insane. I didn't think I'd get that. I was like, damn it. I was hoping for 333, to be honest.
0: Well, this is even better. You've just won $435,
4: awesome.
0: Bucks, Ames. Good on you.
4: Thanks so much, guys.
5: This is Carrie and Tommy.
1: Do you think you can become cool?
0: No.
1: Or do you think you're born cool?
6: Case closed.
1: No.
0: No, like... I've changed my mind on this. My answer is really naff.
1: No, I'm genuinely interested.
0: I think everybody's cool.
1: No, well, they're not.
0: See, I told you weren't going to like it.
1: But they're not. I can give you a list of people, me at the top of the list, that's not cool.
0: Yeah, I think you're cool.
1: I'm just not. I want to be, and I want to know how I can become cool.
0: I think this whole attitude is quite cool, because I think you're a dork, but I like that and think that's cool.
1: No, but you know what I mean. I don't want to be a dorky cool. I want to be a cool.
0: Oh, but cool cools are flogs.
1: No, check out. I saw this Instagram video of this girl, this young girl dancing. No, she's dancing. have a look at this. She's dancing alongside a car with her brothers, right? Just see her in a minute. She's a young girl.
0: Yeah. But what do you mean? This is like one of the coolest young people ever.
1: See? Yeah. Kat, was she born like that? We're going to put the video on our socials. Do you think she was – could I have been born like that?
0: I did ballet
1: and I didn't look like that.
0: No, of course you didn't, Carrie. She's
1: paint
0: like,
1: the picture of what I just showed you.
0: Oh, it's a – is it in America?
1: Mm-hmm.
0: I assume it's a young African-American girl with all the rhythm and all the swagger that every white person in the world wishes they had and has tried to steal for years.
1: So that's what I want.
0: Yeah.
7: You want to steal her swagger.
0: Yeah.
1: No, I'm just interested if that, like, do people know if they're cool? Like, if you're listening now, 13, 10, 60, like, do people, you're cool, for example. You actually are. Like, as in,
0: Carrie, if I tried to dance and move
1: universally,
0: like that,
1: out of Tommy and I, who's cool?
0: Oh,
1: Tommy.
0: I'm way cooler than you.
1: Yeah, exactly.
0: Yeah, yeah, but there's a long way from you to get to actual cool.
1: I'm telling you that. You're the one that did this reverse psychology thing, telling me my dorkiness made me cool.
0: I do think that's true.
1: But you're cool. Like, you've got swagger, right?
0: Carrie, if I tried to do that dance,
1: swagger.
0: I would be the uncoolest looking person in the world.
1: I want to know how to get it. I want to know who thinks they've got it. If you've got it, 13, 10, 60, I want to know what you think makes you cool. Like, what do you think makes you cool?
0: Because I think this is the uncoolest chat of all time.
1: No, but this is, I know we should be having, I should be doing this research quietly and then just waltzing in cooler. But I'm going to the people and I'm getting their advice.
0: Is cool effortlessless?
1: That's what I think it is.
0: Effortless.
1: I think it takes effort. Like, a lot of your exterior and your vibe takes effort, but you pretend it's effortless. Like, all those tats that make you kind of cool.
7: So he's
1: took
7: not
1: a lot
7: really
1: of effort.
7: Cool.
0: Yeah.
1: No,
0: he's
1: I just don't think it's
0: cool.
1: Effortless. I think it. To...
0: Mutton dressed up as.
1: And did you come out? Because I remember. Like,
0: no, I came out mutton.
1: You couldn't have come out cool because I remember at some point you started walking pigeon toe as a kid
0: cool.
1: To be cool.
0: To look like an NBA player.
1: To look like an NBA player. Yeah. Like, that's not a cool thing to do as a kid.
0: Yeah. But even my walk now, people think I'm injured all the time.
1: Because you walk like...
0: Because I think I just walk with a bit of a limp or a hobble.
1: Because you think it's cool. Or just
0: No, it's just how I walk. But people are like, Bo, are you okay?
7: Give us a walk.
1: So
0: we've covered
1: this. What age do you think you became cool?
0: Such a great question.
1: No, seriously.
0: I just find this whole thing so lame.
1: Why?
7: That's pretty good.
1: Oh, you're too cool for it.
7: Yeah.
1: You're too cool for this chat.
0: I think so, yeah. Yeah.
7: Do you want to talk to some other uncool people?
0: We can get some losers on the phone and you can chat to them.
1: No, I want to speak to other people like you, other cool cats.
7: Cool They're cats? Not- Please, Mum, stop.
0: Yeah, I know. It's killing me.
1: Mums can be cool.
7: Yeah, no.
1: I want to get some swagger.
0: Yeah, they actually can.
1: I want swagger. I need to know how to get it.
0: Okay, so people.
1: I want to get a bit. I want
7: to. Oh, you need a cool, coach. You're looking for a cool coach.
1: I'm looking for it, and he's not. I thought I could get from him.
0: There's a catch 22 because the people who are actually cool aren't going to want to get involved in the segment. Like, call us if you're cool.
1: Oh, no. Mm. People, absolutely they will.
0: We're going to get some
1: cool
0: absolute.
1: Cats.
7: Begging is cool.
0: These people are going to be some real flogs that
1: They're
0: are like,
1: not.
0: I'm cool. And I'm like, you won't be.
1: 13, 10, 6,
7: are you promising to do what the cool coaches
1: Tommy.
7: Tell you to do?
1: Yeah.
7: Okay,
1: of course.
7: Great.
1: I'm here. I'm open ears. I want to get some swagger.
0: Yeah, great. Give us a call, cool cats.
7: 13, 10, 60.
1: I'm keen to know if you think you're cool because I know I'm not cool. But I kind of want.
0: I think you're cool.
1: I'm aware I'm not cool.
0: We have different descriptions.
1: You are cool. I'm not cool, and I want to become cool, and I need to find out how. I know we're cool. Kayla, are you cool?
0: I'll go. Hey, Kayla.
8: Taylor with a T.
1: Oh, Taylor.
8: Yeah. So the word you're actually looking for, and I think it should help if you have the lingo first.
1: Okay.
8: Is Riz. And it stands for charisma, and it's what my younger brothers told me that I have a lot of, so I think I'm considered one of the cool ones.
0: Taylor, you sound so lame.
7: Shut up. It's a great reply.
1: I prefer the word swagger to riz. Riz is for, like, tryhards, you know?
0: Oh, my God.
7: You
0: Harry's calling you
7: it.
0: Lame as well, Taylor. Sorry, Taylor, I think as soon as you mention lingo... I think.
8: Yes, lingo.
0: Yeah. Have you got kids?
8: No, I don't.
0: Are you sure?
8: Pardon? But am I sure? Yeah. I don't believe so.
1: Okay, I'm going to work on the... What do I need to do to work on the riz, Taylor?
8: You just need to have charisma about you and just...
1: Hey, Taylor, do I have charisma now?
8: Yeah, for sure.
1: Oh, I'm back on, Taylor.
8: You're on the radio.
1: That doesn't mean anything, Taylor.
8: You have pull. Therefore, that's it.
0: So you're saying Carrie doesn't need to be fixed?
8: That's right. I don't think she needs to be fixed.
1: Okay, thank you, Taylor. It's the first time someone said to me, I don't need to be fixed.
9: A couple of tips here from the internet of how to have charisma, mm-hmm. Carrie. Stand tall and roll your shoulders back. Mm-hmm.
0: You've got great posture, actually. Mm-hmm.
9: And then move calmly and don't rush.
1: That's the opposite of what I do. Yeah. I don't think I've ever not rushing.
9: Just walk slowly like Tommy.
0: You just walk like everywhere. You're broken.
1: Pete, are you cool?
10: Yeah, I don't have to say that.
1: Okay, and what makes you cool, Pete?
10: Oh, just understanding how the world works in my brain and how it works around me, and I just feel happy with myself, and as soon as I meet people, I just flow
0: coolness. Sounds like it. So what can Carrie do, Pete? As the captain of cool, what can Carrie do?
10: Oh, I just understand her brain a little bit better. She's looking at the outside rather than looking at the inside.
0: You don't want to pop the lid on that trunk, Pete.
10: I got it there, mate.
0: There's a bit happening up there.
10: I got that because actually it was a bit weird. Me and Carrie chatting twice in a month. Because I was the guy who got electrocuted, the pilot dead last week.
0: Yes, Pete.
10: Yeah.
0: Hey, I've got
1: to be fair.

0: No, why would I do that? Tommy, I'm married for 34 years.
1: Sorry, Pete. I meant Carrie being it. No,
2: for a guy that's got his emotions under control, you seemed pretty defensive. Yeah.
1: I was actually having a go at my co-host because she's asked people to help her and then she seems to be biting the hand that's trying to feed her. Yes.
0: Yeah, whatever. It's all good.
2: Now he's pretending to be cool. Pete, I don't buy it. I don't reckon you're cool at all.
1: Pete's awesome. Pete's a pilot.
3: Pete's been electrocuted.
2: I'm a fan of Pete. I just don't think he's cool.
3: Pete's hung up on you. That was pretty cool.
1: That's cool.
2: Call back
1: that's
2: tomorrow.
1: Cool. That's cool.
2: What, just hanging up on people makes someone cool?
1: That was pretty cool.
2: Deborah.
4: Yes.
1: See, if Deborah was cool, she would have hung up right then.
2: Deborah, are you cool?
4: Yes.
2: Tell me why.
4: Because I own my mistakes.
2: Yep.
4: Because I'll take a breath before I walk in the room, and I walk in that room like I damn well own it.
2: Love it.
1: Are you cool or are you a bit of a punish?
4: No, look, being cool to me is actually owning your mistakes. It's actually having confidence and security in your own self. You're not comparing yourself to everybody else. You are an individual. You're good at some things. You're not good at other things. Laugh at what you're not good at.
1: You just sound wonderful, Deb. I will give you that. But I don't know. I don't. Carrie
2: so,
1: is looking
2: you know,
1: off into the distance.
2: No, I'm more just thinking when I said I want to become cooler, that's kind of not what I meant.
1: Yeah.
2: But I love Deborah.
1: Yeah, yeah.
2: I love her sass. But I just mean a bit like.
1: You just
2: cooler,
1: don't want to own your mistake.
2: You know?
5: Deja vu? No, just some best bits from the other afternoon. 101.9 The Fox, Melbourne.
6: Okay, time for a festival of Fox roll call. All the stars are... Robbie.
7: Brace yourself.
8: I'm Robbie Williams.
6: Olivia.
9: Hey, Melbourne.
10: I'm Olivia Dean.
6: Harry.
11: Yeah.
12: This is Harry Styles.
13: Salt and Pepper's here.
6: And Boys to Men.
14: We're Boys to Men.
6: Bruno.
15: Bruno Mars.
6: Benson.
16: Benson Boone.
6: Hillary.
17: It's Hillary Duff.
6: Dom.
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6: Zara, you ready?
19: 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You ready, Melbourne?
6: All the biggest stars coming to Melbourne.
17: Coming back.
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6: Trainers, what is that?
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3: This is Carrie and Tommy.
4: So you always talk to me about sport being less about the actual game and more about the story, about the people, about the theatrics, the theatre behind it.
5: I think sport is theatre and theatre is, that's exactly right.
6: You just said it perfectly and I didn't need to say anything. But yes, I think people who don't like sport don't understand.
4: So I don't watch and haven't seen a lot of NRL. I'm across it. I know it. Mm-hmm. And then on the weekend, I saw what I think is one of the more moving scenes I've ever seen in my time watching sport. And it was the return of Jai Arrow the South Sydney game.
5: Yep.
4: So Jai, and I'm either telling you something you already know if you're listening because you are a big NRL fan, or if you're not like me and you're learning about this guy, he is a player who found out 31 years old at the end of last year that he had motor neurone disease. He immediately retired. At that point, he was on 98 games.
5: Yep.
4: And then he started doing interviews a couple of months into the year about how quickly he was deteriorating. So at first he found out he had a motor neurone because he couldn't perform the same way at the gym. And I think it was his coach maybe or trainer who noticed it. And then just very quickly he was like, I think I've got motor neurone, had all the tests done. And this is him talking about his diagnosis.
7: I noticed I wasn't able to chin up. I noticed my speech. It didn't feel right. And he told me, I think it's M&D. And I went, all right, that's all I need to hear. What do we need to do now? Babe, I'm dying. Like, can you let me die in peace? A moment. Someone asked me to do shit.
4: Now, you've got to remember that diagnosis was only the end of last year. Like,
5: yeah.
4: The speed with which that is moved for him. Like I was reading that I think it's 8 in every 100,000 Australians will be diagnosed with MND. And I was just thinking about and I've had this experience obviously in my life and many people have, just how quickly your life can turn, how quickly it can change. His whole world has changed now. He was talking about he has a little young daughter called Isla, and the bit that I saw on the weekend that I just sat there sobbing was him running out. So the team have obviously allowed him to, and I'm not going to get the terminology right, but come back and play.
5: Yeah.
4: So that he can get to his 100th game, which is next weekend. And he was there on the field holding on to his daughter post-match, who would be maybe under one, I think. Like, she must be tiny. So he's been born into this world so soon after. And the joy on him, on his face, but the crowd reaction, and this goes back to the storytelling and what it means for that club, what he means to the club. And I was watching their reaction, but I'm watching what he got from it, walking out onto that field because he can't run anymore.
5: Yep.
4: And then the moment where he's just sitting on the ground, hugging his daughter, and he's sobbing, like it's a happy moment, but he's sobbing because he knows he won't be able to do that for much longer. And I was just like, it's so cruel. Like, it's so cruel. But then being allowed into such an intimate moment,
5: yeah.
4: It was just like, that's his life. And he's not, you know, going to be here forever. And that's his daughter that's, you know, I just found it so heartbreaking.
5: It's obviously very sad. And anybody that has their life, you know, cut short before their time, particularly when they've got young kids, is heartbreaking. I think what is always beautiful about it is the sense of community and the outpouring of love. And so tragedies happen, and to see the
6: people around him react like they have and make those moments possible gives me faith in humanity.
4: Well, since his diagnosis, I was reading the Stand With Jai campaign that they launched has already raised $1 million, which is for, you know, him and for his family, and that they believe by next weekend for his 100th, they, you know, they will have even increased that anymore. And I was like, I mean, if that's just raised awareness for something
6: and most
4: that a lot of those people didn't know about.
6: I mean, what he's doing is it's too late for him in terms of, you know, a cure is not going to be found. But so it's purely selfless to make sure that people that he will never meet in the future don't have to go through the same thing. It's just a wonderful sign of the human condition. Most of those people who have donated have probably never met him, just like you and I, and have just seen the story on the screens, maybe at the sporting ground, you know, whatever. But a bunch of those people won't have even had contact with people in their life that have the condition and still want to help. Like I think for all the bad news in this world, we are beautiful as a people.
8: Carrie and Tommy's

0: every week.
1: How good's this? Because I'm going to scan a couple of your items. I'm working the checkout over here. And you're
2: your boop.
1: Shop boop. Bippity boop. And you are doing some shopping. And if you can guess what the two items that you've bought are, you win a $300 Coles voucher. Plus, you go into the draw to win $10,000 in Coles cash. Does that sound pretty good, Dean?
3: That sounds amazing. Let's go.
1: Okay. And scene. Hello.
2: Howdy, partner.
1: Sorry. Hey, whereabouts are you from?
2: Yeah, I'm traveling from the US at the moment.
1: Oh, whereabouts specifically in the US? Sorry, Dean. Carrie's been doing some drama classes over the weekend and she really wants them to pay off.
2: I'm a Texan.
1: You're a Texan? Okay. Whereabouts is Texas?
2: It's in the deep middle bit.
4: Oh, I'm pretty bang on.
1: I'm just going to scan your first item here. Oh, that's interesting you're from America because I think, don't Girl Guides sell these over there?
2: They do, and we love them over there, and we love them over here too.
1: Okay.
2: They are the chalk chippiness of the chalk chippiness, you know?
1: I mean, you've basically just said what they are, but
2: no, lots
1: you.
2: Of things can be chop chippy.
1: Dean, do you have any idea what the first item may be?
3: Food. You're throwing me a curly one, but I'm just going to throw it out there and go with chop chip cookies.
1: There we go, Dean. It was the straightest curly one I've seen in a while. But oh, here's your next item. Boom. Oh, you're making burgers.
2: I'm from England now.
1: Hang on.
2: I'm a different person. You've already served the other Texan before. And now
1: hang on. Can you get the Texan back? Because I didn't charge them.
2: Howdy, I'm back. Did you know? Take my money.
1: No, I'm not going to take your money. I'm just going to scan your second item, which you definitely put there. So stop trying to make that other English lady pay for it. Okay. Oh, you're making burgers.
2: Again, we love them in America.
1: Yeah. How did you come to pick this?
2: Well, the big chains over there, there's a big chain you have here, and they have a delicious sauce that goes on the burger.
1: Okay, we basically just said what it is. Again, Dean, what do you think it is, Dean?
3: Tuffy.
1: What do you think?
2: I actually think Dean doesn't know.
1: It's a sauce that goes on a burger. It's literally in the name. Yeah. It's a burger sauce. Like, just say burger sauce.
3: Yeah, it's definitely a burger sauce.
1: Oh my God, Dean, it's 100%. A burger sauce.
2: There's some stupid fellow in this country.
1: Dean, you've just won a $300 Coles voucher. Plus, you're in the running for $10,000 in Coles cash. Congratulations, Dean.
3: Thanks, guys. I'm going to make burgers tonight now.
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1: Interesting little tidbit of news from our beautiful pale skin, poor teeth neighbours.
2: Yes. Because usually this is brought to us by our boss, Kieran, who's English.
1: Yes,
2: and I notice he's not in the room.
1: No,
2: he's bringing it.
1: He's ducked out to have a bath.
2: He's having a bath.
1: He loves a bath.
2: They do love a bath.
4: Once a month?
1: He calls it a bath. He means putting deodorant on.
4: Of course. Yeah.
1: So interesting bit of news. I love when you hear a news story and it instantly grabs your attention. Now, all you need to know for this is what the journo is about to say. He refers to a beauty spot.
2: Mm-hmm.
1: And a beauty spot over in England just means a place of natural beauty. So in this case, they're talking about a park.
2: Oh, okay.
1: Here is the top line.
5: Man who put a carrot up his bottom at an Essex beauty spot has admitted outraging public decency.
1: Which I think is fair enough to be outraged if you are an onlooking member of the public at a beauty spot.
2: It's a funny name, isn't it? A beauty spot.
1: Yeah.
2: Yeah.
1: Yeah.
2: Do they also have beauty spots as the way we think of a beauty spot on your body?
1: I don't know. But when I first heard that, I thought it meant like at a nail salon.
2: Like a
1: or
2: beautician
1: something.
2: Or something. Mm. Yes.
1: And I thought that'd be even more
2: confronting.
1: Anyway, you're probably wondering, how did anyone see this, discover it? Well, he goes on.
5: A dog walker spotted him. She realised he wasn't wearing any trousers and shortly afterwards he was seen putting the vegetable in his bottom.
4: In his bottom.
1: In his bottom.
4: It's so polite.
1: And it's so funny because the English are not known for eating their veggies.
2: Oh.
1: They're 2 and 5. Is that what they call it?
2: Don't they just eat potatoes all the time? That would be harder to get up there, wouldn't it?
1: A lot harder.
4: Sweet potato.
1: I'm beginning to wonder why they invented the fries. Much easier. Carrie, as you know, we like to cross when they are available to the people right at the heart of the issue. So we now have a caller on the line all the way from the UK. Caller, would you like to identify yourself?
0: I'm a carrot.
1: We have the very carrot that was shoved
2: up. It's been
1: up.
2: A long time since you've made me chat to an inanimate
4: Sorry,
2: object.
4: Did the caller have a bit of an echo?
0: I'm a carrot.
2: Where are you calling from, carrot?
0: I'm back in the ground now, but I was up someone's bottom.
1: Is that the first time that has happened?
0: First time for me, but my friends heaps of times. they say it amazes you what people can find, what people can put up themselves.
2: And do you find your fellow vegetable friends, like the other sort of friends, which other ones find that they get used often in this manner?
0: They always like it when we're organic. So they like it when we're more natural. Mm-hmm. So like sometimes cucumbers.
4: Is it better than being eaten? Because you're still here with us.
0: Well, there's a lot up there to have a look. So it's an adventure.
1: At what point did you know what was going on? Can you talk us kind of through the movements?
0: Well, used to being in the brown because we're in the ground a lot of the time, but different kind of brown.
1: Yes.
2: Also, would it have been like you were underground, like blackout? Like it would have been, there would have been no light in there, would there?
0: Well, as a carrot, you're supposed to be able to see in the dark, but I couldn't see anything up the jacksy.
1: And how have you found the notoriety since being on publications, not just in your home country, but around the world? How has the fame affected you? Has it changed your day-to-day life?
0: It's not great because I'm not allowed to be in the odd bunch in the supermarket anymore. Oh. You know, they say the veg gone wrong and I'm damaged goods.
1: Yes.
2: So you are allowed. You've got to be there now.
0: Well, no, I'll just rot.
1: Are you just going to rot? Is that what you've decided is the fate for the rest of your life?
4: Are you well fertilised then?
0: I don't think humans can be used as fertiliser. Oh, I think you're thinking of cows.
1: Did they?
4: Oh, so you would prefer to go up a cow's bum?
0: I'd prefer a cow's rectum.
4: Yeah. Yes. Did you? We've all been there.
2: I can't believe I'm even participating, asking questions, and laughing at our carrot because this is the bit of radio I hate.
1: Has anyone cleaned you?
0: Well, some people like to have a sniff around. It depends what they're into.
1: Hang on. Has anyone washed you, carrot? Because I feel bad.
0: We went to A&E to get it removed. That's accident and emergency. But I was thrown into the bin and I've been picked out of the bin.
2: Who picked you out?
0: Someone who was looking foraging for their next meal.
4: But they didn't
0: take a nibble off me.
4: I'm surprised.
2: They might have ended up back in A&E themselves if they had.
1: Are you still hoping to get eaten one day?
0: Eat and put up another ass, whatever you want.
6: Yeah, I think we've heard enough. Missed their last show? Catch the podcast on the Listener app or just keep it locked right here.
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0: He's just going there for lunch and hiring out the whole MCC. Yeah. Yeah. The
1: whole just three thing. Equals in here. Three people with the same upbringing.
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4: Ahoy, Hamish, Ando and the Weasel. Abby here, calling in from Amsterdam. I'm hoping you can settle a healthy debate that quickly escalated into quite the uproar of disagreement at last week's book club. To paint your picture, our friend and book club member, Ollie, has facial hair on his chin, on the space between his mouth and nose, and also sideburns. Like, it's all connected. I said, oh, yeah, Ollie has facial hair. He has a beard and a moustache. Everyone else absolutely lost it and said, Ollie does not have a moustache. He only has a beard. They think a moustache is when you strictly only have hair on your upper lip and no other beard hair. They call everything else a beard. Please, could you settle this?
3: Oh, interesting.
5: I think everyone's got an interesting point there. But
3: I've never said to anyone that you have a moustache hair.
5: Or a beard and a moustache. However, if you're getting your beard cut or trimmed, they'll say, do you want me to do the moustache?
3: Really?
5: But before I even said that, I was going to say, everyone here is just screaming two words as they're listening to this pod on the train or in the car or whatever. Abraham Lincoln. I mean, there's a man that had a beard and no moustache.
3: So yes, they have to be separate entities, don't they?
5: Well, they're two things that obviously can join together.
3: Oh, they're a great duo.
5: They go really well together.
3: They can do solo projects.
5: Yeah, that's exactly right. And when they're playing together, they're so good. It's kind of like it is Simon and Garfunkel. Yeah. They're playing so well that you probably give a lot of the credit to Paul Simon.
3: Yep.
5: You mustn't forget that Garfunkel the moustache is there.
3: I think Abby's right. Well, you've proven the point that they have to be separate entities, because if I said, oh, yeah, Haim's got a beard, and someone said, does he have a moustache? I go, yes, he also has one of those.
5: Yep, that's part. I mean, you could argue that it's part of the beard. When a moustache and a beard are put together, they just become a bigger beard, I suppose.
6: But you can say, Hamish has a beard without giving more information. You know, if I go, my friend Hamish has a beard, I'm not expecting the person to picture Abraham Lincoln because I haven't said, and a moustache.
5: It is assumed. Do you know what it is? I've got it. It is assumed, right? This is the perfect analogy. If I said to you, he's got a car, you'd assume a roof.
3: Yes.
5: Okay. But convertibles don't have roofs. Okay. So you go, you wouldn't go with a roof. You just go, he's got a car. How if you turn up in a convertible? You go, oh, it's one of those.
3: Yeah.
5: That's still a car.
3: That's exactly it.
5: So if you turn up with a chin strap beard, if I said, oh, my friend Andy's coming along, by the way, he's got a beard.
3: Yeah.
5: Great.
3: Yeah.
5: He'd come along. And if you had a chin strap beard.
3: No moustache.
5: You would go, and no moustache. You would go, oh, one of those. Like you feel when you see a convertible. Oh, it's one of those. It's still a car.
3: Yes.
5: But you assume a roof. Now, if the roof was off by itself, that you just call that the roof of a car.
3: Yes. So we've got a rare situation for Abby where they're both right.
5: Yep.
3: Like, but we would say her friends are more right.
5: Yeah. You
6: no, because they shouldn't be laughing at her. They're wrong.
5: I think Abby's right.
3: Yeah.
5: Because she was saying a moustache exists within the beard as well. Like you could clean the roof of your car. You wouldn't have to go, oh, I've got a car and a roof. You're allowed to just say, I've got a car.
3: I'm glad they've sorted that out.
5: They can turn up. Yes, the moustache is the convertible top of the car. Ignoring the fact that sometimes people obviously just have moustaches.
6: That's where it breaks down.
5: That is where it breaks down. You don't see people walking along the freeway just as the roof of a car balanced on their head.
3: Haim, you wanted the top.
5: Now, you know, we started the show a little bit silly, but if I could bring it back to some seriousness for a moment.
3: Of course.
5: Last week on the show, we touched on the idea of having the special skills conclave, looking for the chosen one for special skills.
6: Yep.
5: Before we talked about that, we brought up the world's tallest hat. We laughed it off at the time.
6: Yes.
5: We laughed it off. We were like, look, we're not here to focus on the world's tallest hat, and we're not. World's tallest hat being 4.8 metres, for those that need a quick refresher from last week. And we just were like, look, that's something we could revisit down the track, because we all thought about 10 metres should be the world's tallest hat.
6: Yeah. I remember we thought it was gettable to beat the
5: gettable.
6: Record.
5: We thought it was gettable. Yeah. Anyway, we moved on. We went off and we went about our weeks. I didn't.
6: Wow.
5: I dug a little deeper into how we do this hat thing.
6: Great.
5: Now, I'm not saying we do it now. I know we've got a lot of stuff going on.
6: Yeah.
5: But I think we had some questions at the time that I don't think I'm alone in wondering what the specifics of it are.
3: Well, yeah, we were speculating, how far do you have to walk with the hat on? Does it have to have a brim? And it was 10 metres.
5: The wearer must walk 10 metres while wearing the hat.
3: Okay.
5: That this proves that the hat is not just a sculpture, or these are the official rules. This proves the hat is not just a sculpture or prop, but a wearable item. There's a real distinction between wearable and practical, because I think by the time you even go over 1 metre.
6: Yes. Now you've got a joke hat.
5: It is wearable, but it's not a practical item.
3: That's true. With the walk, do you just get one go at the walk?
5: That is a great question.
3: Depending on...
5: I think you can have a few goes. Well, let's say you're trying to smash the most watermelons with your head.
6: Yeah.
5: If you do... 48 and the record's 51, you can have another go later that day.
3: Well, sometimes
6: eventually, the guy from Guinness World Records is going to go home.
5: But I reckon after your 18th try, when you're only getting through 7 watermelons, he's going to go, okay.
6: Yes.
5: I reckon we call it for today. The last bus is about to go. You've done over 300 watermelons, but you haven't run them in succession.
6: And you can cut.
5: No one wants to see any more of this. You nearly got it on the first one, and we've just been going down from there.
3: True, but sometimes they like...
5: But with the hat, you'd be allowed to have a few goes.
3: Great. But sometimes I've seen, particularly with televised ones, they're like, okay, he's going to try and it seems like a one-go thing, but that's great.
5: I hope you can have it. Look, the stakes are even higher if you only get one shot. I think the big thing we were wondering about was handles or can you hold on to the brim?
3: Right. No, I assumed no.
5: You're not. No.
3: Yeah, well, that makes sense, because I don't see you walking around holding your cap all the time. It doesn't seem...
5: Well, you could pretend you're a gentleman getting ready to doff the cap.
3: Yeah.
5: But you can't have any hand contact. But chin strap was the big one for me. You can't have a strap under the hat.
3: That makes sense.
5: A bonnet has a strap, I would argue. But a hat does not.
3: And a lot of kids in the playground have a hat on their wide brim.
5: That's true.
3: Have
5: the string.
3: String.
5: The
3: string.
6: And drawstring is actually, you would have an adult drawstring as well.
3: Yeah.
5: I suppose, we could talk to the record people. Think about the weight of a 10-metre tall hat. Mm. The drawstring is not going to do much, but maybe cut your neck in half. If that thing starts to go, it's probably a bit of a safety issue.
3: Had
5: to have
3: you
5: a
3: had
5: drawstring.
3: A think about, because I've had a bit of a think about what we make it out of.
5: Yeah, it's obviously lightweight has got to be the name of the game.
3: Yeah.
5: Here's the problem. The actual record holder is Australian. He's from Melbourne.
3: Oh.
5: So I worry that he's listening to this.
3: And it's a bit sad to take one out of our own backyard. I kind of felt like we were going to steal from the Dutch or something.
5: When I saw the picture, it seemed like a silly kind of Euro thing to do.
3: Yeah.
5: But in fact, it's a silly Melbourne thing to do.
3: Okay.
5: However, I'm still happy.
3: Can we be outside? Do we have to be? Can we be inside for the 10-metre walk?
5: Yeah, sure. If we went to like an aircraft hangar or something.
3: Yeah, well,
5: you need something with the height.
3: Just don't want the wind. That was what I was.
5: Wind would be the problem.
3: Yep.
5: And I think from what I'm thinking, you need a super lightweight material.
3: Mm.
5: My gut would be that it begins to taper. Like, I don't think we need to keep it the same width the whole way up.
3: Agreed.
5: It's almost a conical hat.
3: Yep.
6: An elf would wear.
5: Yes, a giant dunce's hat.
3: Mm. That's what I was thinking. Yeah.
5: An ironic dunce's hat, because if you pull it off, you're certainly not the dunce.
3: Oh, you're the best.
5: You're the best.
3: Yeah.
5: Certainly if you're going above 5 metres.
3: Yeah.
5: And then you mould, like some sort of head mould specific to one of our heads.
3: Yep.
5: Is the base of that cone. And so it's got the most chance of sticking to your head that way.
6: The current world record holder, what hat did he have?
5: It just looked like a very, very long kind of top hat.
3: You know how with buildings, to get the biggest building, sometimes they just put a big antenna on the top.
5: Mm. I wondered about that too.
3: Yeah,
5: is there a rule
3: of how thin we can get at the top?
5: Not according to this.
3: Okay.
6: Because there's those type of helmets that have a spike on the top.
3: Yeah.
5: Yeah, the hat must be wearable and worn. It must be a functioning hat. It's not. And this is the hat you wear around?
7: Yep.
5: Just to the beach and stuff.
6: Good sun protection.
5: People don't love it when I wear it to the movies, but yeah. Worn on the head without external support, like wires or poles. Oh, yeah, no wires. It should have been a funny one. Just have you guys with guy ropes walking next to me. Though limited internal support is allowed. I wonder why that's limited. I would have thought.
6: Well, that's what I'm wondering, because could you, is a helmet as its base, that's probably too much internal support.
5: I don't know. Maybe. And then it'd be how you stick it to the helmet. And then remember, no chin strap. The measurement includes the full vertical height from the bottom of the hat, where it sits on the head, to the highest point of the structure. So now they're calling it a structure.
6: Who do you think's best placed to wear it for the walk? Maybe we should do some kind of finishing school to see who can walk the straightest.
7: Then,
6: you know, we all put a book on our head or something. And
5: Yeah. I mean, it doesn't have to be made by any stretch. Materials and construction must be safe. Guinness does not allow dangerous or hazardous items in record attempts.
6: Okay.
5: And, of course, you know, they're independent witnesses and videos.
6: What did the did it list what the guy made his out of?
5: No, I don't think it's like the America's Cup
6: where both teams kind of keep the materials for themselves and you at risk of a rival hat maker getting the edge on design and materials.
7: Here's a controversial suggestion. Mm-hmm. The guys in Australia, why don't we team up with him and together we build the world's tallest hat, because he has experience. He can answer all of these questions for us.
6: Mm.
5: It does feel good having a nemesis.
6: What? And like he walks. We're just going to watch another guy.
5: We're just going to give him Jack, have you watched any documentaries on the Cold War? There's no point if we're both successfully have, well, you know, you've got 5,000 nukes, I've got 5,000 nukes. We could all both have 10,000.
7: Yeah. It could be a big win for Australia, though. So if any other countries are circling going, we got to do that hat prank, we've got to do the tall hat.
5: It's not a prank, remember. This isn't a prank. This is about prestige. You're thinking of the five hat prank.
6: Do you think we are that ill-equipped that we need another guy that can walk?
7: Well, we don't know anything. I feel sorry for Hamish because we keep asking him about the original hat and he knows nothing about it.
5: He knows nothing about it.
7: Yeah. To be honest,
5: I said I'd had a little bit of research.
6: I didn't go and interview
5: everyone that's been involved in the previous hat record. I don't want to know about his hat.
6: Neither do I. Because
5: I want to do my own hat.
6: Our own hat. The problem is, Jack, is that if we go off his, he only gets to 4.8 meters. Like, we want to smash that.
7: We build on his hat.
5: That's the thing. He probably has some limits he's put on himself there. I want completely unlimited, blue sky thinking here.
6: Yeah.
5: I also think, Jake, if we went to him and said, listen, we've heard whispers that you're trying to break 4.8, so are we. Do we team up? He would be within his rights to go, why would I team up with you?
6: Mm.
5: No, we've got experience. What's your experience? We read about it.
6: Yeah, yours.
5: Have you built any other hats before? Actually, we get him there. Yeah, I built five.
8: Look, cutting in here to take a quick break.
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3: Name they keep coming in, and so we need to keep delivering them to people to know that they're not alone with extreme empathy. It's time to jump into this. Of course, that's every song ever written played all at once, so no song feels left out for extreme empaths. Do you want me to kick it off?
4: Let's do it.
3: This is Michael D from New Zealand. He goes, on the extreme empaths, I'm changing my fitness watch from an Apple Watch to a Garmin.
4: Oh, okay.
3: The day I picked up my new watch, I took my Apple Watch for one last walk in the park to all the places we go, followed by a run, then a swim.
4: Wow.
3: It enjoyed exercise. It enjoyed the activities like we always did together for one last time.
4: Nothing more than feeling. Yeah. I mean, I'm actually in the same boat. Again, this is not for no weasel purposes at all here. Receipts available on request, but I'm a Garmin.
3: Really?
4: Because the battery lasts for 31 days and I just couldn't.
3: You're not a charger.
4: Fast and loose, you can't be expecting me every 24 hours to get that thing back on the charge. Like, that is just not going to happen. But the Apple Watch sits there dead, looking at me every time I open the drawer.
3: Really?
4: And it sees the Garmin, and the Garmin winks, I feel, and goes, maybe if you had a bit more juice. Both great products. Ando, this is from Emma. Always keep weasel hatches open for any time in the future. Both have their merits. I made a decision based on my personal circumstances.
3: Yes, of course.
4: This is from Emma and about our opener for Extreme Empaths. She says, I think it's lovely that you guys have included every song ever written for the theme tune, but what about all the songs that have come out since you made the theme song? I feel really sad knowing that they're listening going, I didn't get included in the theme song.
3: I think that's okay. I mean, when you've got fun memories, like when I talk about something fun that happened that my nephew wasn't alive for, I don't think he goes, oh, gosh.
4: But these songs, had we made the theme song today, they'd be in.
3: Yeah.
4: And they're not.
1: Nothing more than feelings.
3: This is from Lockie. My partner Annabelle and I are doctors, he writes. I'm currently on days while she's on nights, meaning the bed is almost occupied 24 hours a day. Annabelle has started delaying going to bed to make sure the bed has a little bit of a break.
4: Yeah, no bed can withstand that thrashing. Fabian writes in, I'm an extreme empath. Because all tin cans are now essentially ring pulls, I still like to open one every now and again with my can opener because I feel sorry it doesn't get any use these days.
3: Like all those people that are getting their jobs taken by AI. It's
4: just, when ring pulls came along, can openers were infurious.
3: From William, vending machine empath. Goes, I bought a bottle of water from a vending machine the other day. I'm not an empath, but my wife is. And she got upset and felt sorry for the bottle falling from a height and hurting itself at top to the bottom of the machine. She felt that I should have selected a water lower down. According to that logic, she would have really been upset when I ripped its head off and drank its bodily fluids.
4: And this is from Alistair. He says, whenever I'm typing and editing a document or email, I sometimes realize I've typed the same word twice. I always make sure that I delete the most recent version of the word, not the original, because I can't stand the thought of ending a word's life because some new upstart version of it just came along and took its place straight away afterwards.
1: Nothing more than feelings.
3: Molly, I'm an extreme empath. I just found out that there is a bone in the body called the hyoid, responsible for our ability to talk and swallow, etc. It's the only bone in our body that isn't connected to another bone. He's all alone, floating around like the last kid picked in the schoolyard.
1: Nothing more than feelings.
4: Sure, you could have a surgery to connect it to a rib or something. Would impede things, I imagine. All seems to work. And this is from Hannah. She's a flight attendant. Said she's from New Zealand. Flies destination back there and back in a day, e.g. Auckland, Fiji, Auckland. I did this last week, and as I closed the aircraft door in Fiji, I noticed a fly had snuck in the aircraft. I was unable to reopen the door and let him out. I felt immediately sad this fly would soon be arriving in Auckland, never to return to his family, and would have to start a new life 1,300 miles away. Nothing more than
3: feelings. A lot of people do migrate to New Zealand, though. It's a lovely,
5: it's a nice place.
4: I think the fly would enjoy a crack at the big city. And what's to say if he doesn't just cruise around there? I mean, it's not hard. Fly into the airport, look at the board, see when the plane's going back, and just,
5: and try
4: just
5: to get
4: catch
5: back
4: your
5: home.
4: Flight home.
3: Guys.
6: Yeah.
3: At the house build, we found something.
5: Ooh.
4: Another tunnel.
3: No, it's not.
4: A neighbour has tunnelled in, hoping there was a tunnel party, hoping to access some of your subterranean treasures.
3: No, it was...
4: Like your golf sim.
3: Not. my next-door neighbour, good mates with one of my neighbours already, a guy called Blakey.
5: Built a tunnel to his house.
3: He's got the same surname as you, maybe related him. Maybe that's why I like him.
4: Yeah.
3: It's the psychology of it. But
4: I'm sure you're not playing favourites with your neighbours, though. I'm sure you're friends with all of them.
3: No, I've got my faves. and I think Blakey would like a little tunnel to the golf team. He's into his golf. And I can just do a bit of a walkie-talkie to him like we're kids and see you down there.
4: Yeah, gotcha. I mean, tunnel's very expensive. He could also just wander over.
3: Yeah, that's probably a better idea.
4: I think if you're looking at the costings, the walkie-talkie is definitely the cheaper option. Come on over. I'll let you in as a friend.
3: Come
4: in the front gate.
3: We found...
4: What'd you find?
3: We found a bunch of things.
5: When you were digging the tunnel?
3: Yep.
4: Well, you have dug down to I've seen the hole. I mean, approximately the Cretaceous period. So it's a massive hole.
3: Yeah, it's old. It's big.
4: So I'm not surprised by what you found. Bit of the meteorite that killed the dinosaurs. What have you found?
3: We found something when dismantling one of the walls in the house.
4: Oh, I guess this is on the surface.
3: It's on the surface.
4: But it's a very old.
3: Well, it's from 1876, the house. We found a coin from 1896.
5: Wow.
3: And this is where it gets a bit eerie.
5: So they built the house, then 20 years later they put a coin in the wall.
4: Well, I mean, I know there wasn't much to do back in those days, but it might have just fallen in there accidentally.
3: Yeah.
4: I don't think they said, come around, we're putting a coin in the wall.
3: That's right. Yeah,
4: sounds like the kind of thing they did do in the 1800s. Whenever we have to explain the olden days to the kids, is they always go, why? Like I was explaining dancing around the maypole to my daughter, which is where, you know, you dance around, you have the ribbons that kind of wrap up in a pattern. She's like, why did they do that?
3: Because Nintendo wasn't invented.
4: Mate. No internet. You had to think of something to do. So it could have very possible come around with putting a coin in the wall.
3: Well, Beck wants to put something in the wall. For us, in 200 years when someone else...
5: I like that, yeah.
3: Yeah, so we don't know what that is yet.
5: Well, if you get the Hamish and Andy dollar coin, put another coin in the wall.
3: Yeah.
4: Oh, my God, keep the tradition going.
3: That'd be nice. Well, that's another reason why we need this coin. Anyway, we found a flask.
4: Oh, a flask.
5: What is that?
4: Yeah, look at this.
3: Which what looks with a white powder inside it.
4: Oh, here we go.
3: The cork has eroded at the top. What do you mean here?
4: It just sounds like something that, you know, something from Mad Monday 1896. No, Your Honour, the cork eroded and it fell onto me. I wasn't trying to take it. The cork eroded.
5: No, but it looks so olden, Daisy.
3: Well, I mean, Hames right. It does look a little bit like cocaine, doesn't
4: Andy's
3: it?
4: Andy's brought cocaine to the show, Jack. How do you feel about that? And I'm trying to blame erosion as to why it would be falling out.
3: I looked up, cocaine arrived in Australia in the late 1800s.
5: Really?
4: Oh God.
3: So
5: it was probably legal, but it was probably like a medicine or something back then.
4: For headaches.
3: Headaches.
4: And inability to talk about crypto. If you couldn't, you're like, I have some of this.
3: So I don't know what is in here. I don't know what it is, but I wondered.
4: I mean, we were joking about it, but Andy might accidentally take a Class A prohibited drug on the show.
3: What are the rules there? I mean, now that I've got it.
5: But I think, like, inside, isn't there a bit of grey area because it's scientific?
4: It works for me.
3: So if footy players wear lab coats and they're in the season trip. Okay.
6: A lot of lab coats and logies.
4: Who knows? Do you get it analysed? I mean,
3: great idea. I think.
4: That sounds a bit boring. Wouldn't it be more fun to just have a little bit and see what happens?
3: I'm getting huge head shakes from outside. So what about obviously we've got amazing, great listeners here. If anyone works or knows someone that works in the kind of laboratory that could test this, find out what the powder is.
4: Whenever there's a scandal, it's like, such and such was seen with a white powder on the table.
3: Yeah.
4: And that, because you have to say that because it's, you know what it is, you can't actually say it. This is the one time where white powder is actually the correct term.
3: It could just be nothing.
4: It could just be old sand or something.
3: And it looks like the bottle, feels very old because the bottle has been handmade. Like it hasn't come out of a factory or anything.
5: Yeah.
3: It's old.
5: And the cork does look like it's lived 150 years.
3: Yeah. So.
4: And how much was the coin for? Like what was the coin? What denomination?
3: It was just a commemorative coin.
4: Yeah,
5: they were doing commemorative coins back in the 1800s.
3: Yeah.
5: What was it commemorating?
3: I should know.
4: 1700s.
5: Maybe the centennial.
4: Yeah. You got to remember, back in the 1896, they thought they were in the future from the 1850s.
3: Okay, so this goes off to the lab. We'll get the results coming back.
4: Can you imagine? I mean, you are just serving it up on a platter for the Daily Mail here if that is a drug. I mean, this is great. Eddie Lee finds drugs and cash stashed in house.
5: Claims,
4: not mine. The cork eroded. It's for scientific reasons. This is fascinating.
3: Okay, we'll come to us.
4: Probably, I reckon that if you look at the pie chart, I actually think drugs is probably very, very slim.
3: What would
4: like
3: they
4: call or like narcotics is probably very slim. Poison could be.
5: I thought poison as well.
4: Poison feels a lot more 1896.
3: Because
4: it was the 1800s, mate.
5: There was a lot of poisoning in the olden days.
4: A lot of poisoning.
3: Really?
4: Mate, read Shakespeare. Poison here, poison there, poison
5: here. There was people employed for like kings and stuff to eat food before the king ate it because it might be poisoned.
4: You're right. Yeah. Taste testers.
3: Okay. Well, stay tuned, everybody. We're on this adventure.
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8: And Boys to Men.
19: We're Boys to Men.
8: Bruno.
20: Bruno Mars.
8: Benson.
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8: Hillary.
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8: Dom.
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4: All over Melbourne, it's the Fox. I'm not
5: afraid. Yeah. It's been a ride. I guess I had to go to that place to get to this one. Now, some of you might still be in that place if you're trying to get out. Just follow me. I'll get

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3: Haim, we've continued on with this.
4: Be on the lookout for three people testing small business security.
5: Berg boys, what you gonna do? What you gonna do when we steal from you?
3: Haim, we met off-site at our

0: our den. We're not going to disclose where we're putting together the plans.
1: I covered my mouth while we were talking in case anyone was filming it and lip reading.
0: Yes.
1: But then I realised no biggie because we were also recording it.
0: Yeah.
1: So I stopped doing that. But I'll just say it right now. We've picked the job.
0: Yep.
1: And so this is our plan to test small business security somewhere.
0: Yep.
1: We needed the boss of the business essentially to register and go, yep, come try and steal something from our car yard or whatever.
0: Mm-hmm.
1: We've assessed them. We met off. So we brought our favorite potential targets to this meeting. I'm just going to say now we have picked one.
0: And
1: so you don't think you're going to hear the job in this little bit of audio we play.
0: Because
1: obviously we have to, there's security around it now. We've got to beep that out.
0: But this is how we got to that point when we all met up to pick the job. At some point, don't have to do it now, but we need code names or nicknames just so when we're talking about it or for instance, if we've got comms during the heist and someone's listening in, they don't know it's us.
1: Sorry, code names for us or code names for the heist?
0: Both.
1: I'd like to be Godzilla.
2: it's going to be more subtle than that.
1: Codename Godzilla?
2: Yeah, because that draws attention.
1: Jeff?
2: Yeah.
1: Well, just call me Hamish. Isn't the fun of a code name that you name it?
0: But I think, like, say if people are listening.
1: I think Osama bin Laden was even allowed to be Geronimo.
0: Geronimo.
2: Yeah, but I thought if anyone's listening into our comms and they hear us refer to Godzilla, they'll say, that's suspicious.
0: Yeah.
1: So I have to have just a regular, I have to be Kev.
0: Yeah.
1: Or Dale. Like, what is that what you're saying?
2: Somewhere between Dale and Godzilla.
0: Yeah, so it's right. It's just, you've gone the extremes. I think we should go
1: Joseph. Somewhere.
2: Well, that's my brother's name. That could get confusing.
1: Oh, mate, okay. Well, let's. Obviously, this is too hard to decide. We'll do code names later. Let's talk the actual target.
0: Mm-hmm.
1: I've narrowed mine down to two, I reckon.
0: Mm-hmm.
1: This comes in from Lockie. We would be burging a martial arts center.
2: Oh, dangerous.
1: Which is why I love it, Jack. I mean, that's. Do we want to do something that requires some balls here or not?
0: No, so we discussed that last week.
2: He gets fly kicked in the head.
1: He's saying they have one of those practice dummies that they do kicking and punching on, you know, like the rubber torso and the head. It's called Greg. He's like, could you steal Greg? That's the challenge. Like that. How do you get in and out with Greg without being detected? Now, it just isn't as a problem to solve, I don't mind it.
0: My immediate thought is we need to put Greg in something.
1: Yes, I thought we'd come in as vending machine repairmen or something like that. So we're wheeling a big box.
0: And we have
1: air conditioner guys.
0: Or a hollow vending machine.
1: That's what I was thinking.
2: So you've got a huge. Good.
1: Well, that's why I said it, Jack.
2: Sorry, it sounded like Andy's idea, but go ahead.
1: So you've got something big that you're bringing in.
0: Yeah.
1: That's what I mean. And then you make a fake one of that, put Greg in there and take him out.
0: Yeah. Yeah.
1: Possibility.
0: The fun about that is the reconnaissance is fun. We'd have to send in one of
1: we'd
0: us
1: have
0: or
1: to
0: a friend
1: where Greg is.
0: Take the course.
1: Yep.
0: To go in there, check it out. Then
1: you're right, actually.
0: Yeah. And potentially wear Google Glass or those glasses that record where you're walking. Mm.
1: Yeah. I've got two pairs of Ray-Ban Meta's.
0: Okay.
1: So I'm very happy to donate one pair. Just that there was an ordering mishap as I was impulse buying them.
0: Here's another one from Jemima then. I nominate my husband's small business. He's a builder. Go in and steal his excavator.
1: Shit, that's good.
2: Wow.
0: Could you?
1: How big is it? Little, small one, big one?
0: I don't know. That's where you have to
1: get licensed to drive. I mean, mate Trini drives an excavator. Trini could give us a crash course.
0: The excitement of that is we have to find out what size it is. Obviously, it's getting onto a trailer. We're not going to have we don't have a slow speed chase of him chasing down an excavator.
1: Yeah, he'd catch us.
0: But we'd have to work out some idea as to why we had to pick it up. Maybe a repair.
1: Yeah. Excavator extraction. That's tricky.
0: It's tricky, but it's an expensive bit of equipment that you wouldn't want to lose the builder.
1: Mate, absolutely. Not the whole thing. I mean, if it's a big digger, that's the whole business.
2: Don't you think, though, like that idea of pretending to be a repairman, it's his excavator, so he's going to remember if he booked a repairman or not. We can't just...
1: Nah, not if we show him the clipboard with his name on it. Mate, it's right here.
0: But is that where you go in it beforehand?
2: Oh, right. Wreck it, so it needs a repair.
0: We deliberately remove something. He's on a call.
1: Then we could come around
0: and
1: say,
0: the call.
1: That's cool. We could come around and go, we're from WorkSafe, like DigSafe or whatever. We just need to inspect your excavator. Oh, mate, your tube here's come out. We're going to have to take her?
3: Yeah.
2: Okay.
1: Yeah. Put it awesome. On the list. Anyway, we're just spitballing. We're spitballing.
2: No one has the plan straight
1: this
2: away.
1: This is why when you do a heist, they usually go and like live in an abandoned warehouse for like 6 weeks. You've got to figure out the plan. Yeah. It's not. You never pick up the phone and go, we're doing it tomorrow. Mm. And they go, yeah, great, sounds easy. You have to work out the plan. What about this? From I'd like you guys to security test my So straight away, like, oh, what's this, files and stuff? No. Says, I think if you can steal a painting off the staircase, it'd be amazing, especially given only one person can fit in the staircase at one time. That's fine. Then he says, if it's too difficult, try this, but I actually think we should do both. Mm-hmm. He goes, if not, steal the company's That'd be hilarious seeing you guys try and find the keys and try to steal the car from the staff parking area. This is from because everyone expects you to do security tests in the big cities, but come to a regional town where we won't expect it. And driving away in a car with the painting is an amazing finale.
2: I like that. A Grand Theft Auto and an art heist.
1: An art heist and a heist.
2: I like that.
1: There's so much we need to know. We need to know what the paintings are. Are they alarmed? How do you get into the stairwell? How do you get out of the stairwell? Why are you here? Where are the keys to the...
0: He's the only... I don't want to yuck your yum here, but the only thing for me is that it's a long way for us to go for the reconnaissance part of it. Like...
2: The recon would be like the night before, we stay one night in a motel, then rob the place.
0: Well, that, I don't like that because it gives you 12 hours to formulate a plan.
1: We're going no matter what.
0: You didn't see George Clooney and Brad Pitt go, we're doing it tomorrow. And they're like, well, that doesn't give us time to plan. It's like, well, it's expensive to fly everybody here.
1: We'd love to be done by the weekend. I think we can make contact with someone in and we... Even in first instance, get someone to walk in there with the video glasses on.
0: Yep.
1: Scope it out. We can then look at the footage. We can then start to get a bit of information, build up a list of questions we need answered. Where are the keys? What's the art situation like? What does the building look like? What's the schematics of the building? Wouldn't it be, let's get blueprints.
0: Yeah, we'll definitely get a blueprint. All right. Is that the one we're going for?
1: Is it an art heist from a where we steal the company?
0: I think it is. Okay, great.
1: I think it is.
0: So with that in mind, I mean.
1: Just commence operation. That's what we say.
0: I know, but then you go off and do nothing. You go off and play golf.
1: I'm the one that bought the job. Yeah. I bought the job to the crew.
0: Yeah. All right, I'll get on.
1: No. Make some contact. And write this down. Make some contact. I reckon I'll talk to bloody me doing everything. He knows.
0: Yeah, but we don't. I was under the impression we're not going to go and.
1: Oh, we don't tell we're doing it.
0: Well, then we've got an inside person.
2: Yeah. We don't tell him.
1: But we need him to go. We need him to give us the amnesty letter to go, hey.
2: Oh, that's true as well.
1: Like, because he just says, I would like you to security test my. What if he's made a mistake and he's the receptionist?
0: Yeah, okay.
1: No, but you know what I mean? And senders. They're like, he hasn't worked with me for 5 years. I think we actually need to get on a polygraph to swear that he's not going to spill the beans. Mm. He needs to be okay with us doing this. Because remember,
2: I don't like him knowing that because it can go either way.
1: In the movie this is based off, okay, Sneakers, Robert Redford film from the 90s, the board of the bank agrees to hire the guys. Okay, so when they get caught, no one's in trouble.
2: That's true.
1: We do need to have blessing from above. He can't say anything. But we're not asking him for all the details. We're just saying.
2: He has to promise two things, that he won't spill the beans or that he won't himself try to increase security like he starts wandering around there at night.
0: Or decrease security. I don't want him helping or hindering.
1: Like, or actually is the boss. What do you mean? Like we actually need to know he's the boss.
0: Yeah. He's also got to promise that he doesn't increase security or decrease. He's got to just remain
1: neutral. Yeah, it's got to be a valid test. Like it could be any given night.
0: All right.
1: So I've just gone on the website of the great thing is a director. So there's three directors and he's one of them. So we do have blessings from up on high.
0: Right.
1: The next steps are we get the layout. What is the painting? What does the office look like?
0: Mm-hmm.
1: And then we've got enough to come back and start. We have a real proper meeting where we formulate the plan.
0: Love it. Okay.
1: Last three weekends in a row, we have done the Back to the Future trilogy. at our house.
0: One a weekend, I'm assuming. You didn't do all three weekends?
1: So in the first two weekends, hyping up the kids. we did nine hours in a row. No, yeah, one a weekend. The only way you can get them is they're on Apple TV. Like, you have to rent them.
0: So you can't stream them. No streamer has it.
1: No streamer's got it. We have to sometimes like split it across a Saturday and a Sunday night if we start too late on Saturday. But you get, here's the thing, like, you get the alert on your phone going, oh, you've only got like 5 hours left to finish watching Back to the Future 2. And look, we're friends with Apple. Yeah. I think everyone's got to appreciate what Apple has done. Mm. We've all had interactions with their product. But they are a $1 trillion company.
2: Yeah, give us 6 more hours. Yeah.
1: Like, why are you riding me? You should go, you've got for 5 hours and 21 minutes to watch this movie. Otherwise, we take it back. It's not a real movie. Yeah. It's not like the video store. There's not another family that will miss out on seeing it. It's data. Like, why are you being such cheapskates for $4? You're making $3,000 a phone. Yeah. Hey, just go, look, it has expired. Mm. We don't care. It's data. Like, it doesn't mean anything to us if you missed out on watching the last hour.
0: Well, that's what's so funny about the rent or buy. I mean, you don't go back to, because you can rent them or buy them, Jack.
2: So buying it costs as much as a DVD would have cost.
1: $25.
0: Yeah. And then you rent for the $6.
2: So do you buy Law and Order or do you rent?
0: Buy.
1: You buy.
2: You buy.
0: You can't rent them. You can't rent Law and Order. It only has a buy. And you can buy the season or buy per episode and it doesn't.
1: You buy the season.
0: You buy the season for a cost benefit, for the cost analysis of that.
1: Lucky boy.
0: But yeah, I mean, just
1: so you could now rent those. Can you rent those out now?
0: I should on rent them and I'll the 72 hours.
1: Yeah. Oh, that's so generous.
0: Exactly.
1: Very generous.
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3: Ahoy to me wall, Hamish. Parts of the eye. No. Ahoy to me frog, Jack.
4: Ribbit.
5: Parts of a fairy tale.
3: Ahoy to me the soul.
5: Wall, frog and soul. I'll be honest with you. As you came in, I thought I saw a printout sheet.
3: Did you try to cheat?
5: Yes.
3: I thought you must have because there's no reason you'd ever get eye.
5: I was just going to say parts of the eye. And I was looking at it from a distance upside down. And it looked like something printed out of an encyclopedia and highlighted. And then I think that's a schematic of the human eye. So
3: yeah, well, suspicious.
5: Even though I feel like I do know the eye pretty well, optic nerve, cornea, retina. Yeah. When you said wall,
3: well, I could have a
5: that's what I was thinking.
3: Yeah,
5: I was
3: so
5: confident. You don't want the wall with your eye. Your aim is to get rid of it. So I was so confident that I'd cheated properly.
3: Mm.
5: Even though you said wall, I'm still going to cheat.
3: Well,
5: it.
3: Soul, I thought would be the giveaway.
5: I can't remember the other ones.
4: I was a frog.
5: Yeah, Jack was a frog.
4: That's not in the eye.
3: We are parts of a horse's hoof.
5: That does look like an eye from a different angle.
3: The bottom of an eye. Yeah, the wall ham, you're the hard outer part of the hoof.
5: The nail.
3: Yes, which bears most of the horse's weight. So thank you for that.
5: Pleasure.
3: Jack the frog, V-shaped rubbery structure. You're absorbing the shock absorber.
4: You're welcome.
3: That's at the back of the horse hoof. And I am the sole, which is the bottom. Getting stepped on.
5: Heart and soul.
3: Yes.
5: All right. We're all a horse's hoof.
3: Ahoy also to Andrew, who went to hamishandy.com to let us know what he's been up to. Very easy to use system there.
6: Ahoy, Hamish, Andy, and number six. I think it's time I need to lose touch with the common man. For a while now, one of my cats has been doing a few too many turds and a few too many wees in my wardrobe. I've tried everything that a common man can try with no success. So I think it's time I need to get a special guest to my house and get Chris Hemsworth, Cat Whisperer, over to my house. So if Hamish can pass it on to me, that would be excellent. Yep. Bye for now.
5: Yep. I'll send her details right away.
3: Did she ever come?
5: I must chase that up. I think... It's funny because, Jimothy, one of the cats, was peeing on Zoe's pillow, which is like quite an aggressive stance to make as a human or a cat. But then he stopped and we didn't need to get Chris Hemsworth's Cat Whisperer.
3: Ooh,
5: maybe. But he did do it again recently.
3: Okay.
5: But it wasn't on the pillow, it was on the couch.
3: Do you think Jimothy heard whispers of you getting the Whisperer?
5: Yeah.
3: And thought, I'd better straighten up here.
5: I think it's well known in the cat community that once Chris Hemsworth's Cat Whisperer comes in the house, you're just completely reprogrammed and, you know,
3: It's like Severance.
5: Yeah, they just control your brain. Yeah, exactly. Yeah, exactly. Okay. So... That's still on the cards. We've got a lot of things going on at the moment in the show, but I pledge by the end of it. I have a whole day, a whole ep. We're
3: dedicated to
5: the whispering of Jimothy. Now, Ando, I can't pledge that because we've got something more important. I was so close to sending the text and organising that show. We've got something more important.
3: Mm-hmm.
5: I have in my hand the results from the lab where you sent your mystery white powder that you found in the wall of your home to get analysed. Now, Andy.
3: Could they tell how old the powder was? Does that come through?
5: No. I mean, you could get it carbon dated, I suppose, but that's not... You don't often hear the police go, we busted a kilogram of pure heroin, which we date to have been made last June. Or, you know, or in the
3: vintage.
5: Cretaceous.
3: Yes. Yeah,
5: no, okay. I suppose you could get it dated, but no. I mean, it obviously was very old. It was in a vial that you found in the wall.
3: It looked like a handmade glass.
4: Yeah.
3: Like
4: and it
3: wasn't factory
4: old.
3: Made glass. And the cork had snapped off inside it. Yes. And there was a white powder within it. And we looked up when cocaine first arrived in Australia, and that was 1870s, and this house was
5: built. And there was a picture of that bottle in the encyclopedia, believed to be in this bottle, went missing in the 1880s.
3: And the house that we are redoing is from 1876.
5: Yes. Built, and true or false, when you looked into the records of the house with the Historical Society, built all in cash, paid for all in cash, and the occupation of the original owner was simply... colourful import-export character.
3: No, none of that. It was everything seemed to be above board, and that's why I thought I'd safely bring in the vial of white powder.
5: You admit it was at your property?
3: Yes.
5: And then in your possession?
3: Yes.
5: Okay. I just need to get that on the record because joining us on the line, Detective Lachlan Maxwell from the Narcotics Enforcement Division of Victoria Police. Are you there, Detective Maxwell?
7: Hello, gentlemen, or should I say Hamish and Mr. Escobar?
5: Now, can I just tell you, Ando?
3: Is Lachlan actually a detective?
5: Because Lachlan and the boys down at the NED are licking their lips, waiting to hear the results of what I've got in this envelope.
3: Lachlan, are you a detective?
7: Of course I'm a detective, Andy.
3: Yeah, well, what division?
7: Hang on. Who's the one asking the questions around here? Because I know the training that I've gone through, and that's not what I'm on the line for, to answer your question.
3: Okay, so
7: I think you should be answering a few of mine.
3: No.
7: I think you should be asking a few of mine here today, Andy. So,
5: yes, okay.
7: How long have you been importing cocaine for?
5: Detective Maxwell.
3: All I know is it requires effort to get an actual detective, and it requires zero effort to get a friend. You're pointing at lies.
5: Carly, Liza.
3: Okay, you guys wouldn't lie to me. Is it an actual detective?
5: Yeah.
3: They're both nodding.
4: Yeah, but they got like that kind of Wallace and Gromit smile.
5: Oh my
7: Andy,
5: God.
7: I must say that we have been tracking you for quite some time. And we do have a cell ready for you, Andy. So I know that
5: Detective
7: people
5: Maxwell.
7: Of your nature, they do tend to get quite bored in their later years as a celebrity and start to venture out.
3: Okay.
5: He's seen it before, Andy. Okay, I'm opening the envelope.
3: Is this actually the result?
5: This is actually the result from AusHealth. And that's, I thought I'd get someone on the line that can take you immediately into custody for possessing, for coming on the show and admitting that you've possessed and trafficked a small quantity.
4: It's hard to take someone into custody over the phone, though.
5: Yeah,
4: should have got him with handcuffs outside the studio
5: theater
4: door.
5: Theater of the mind, Jack. I only had the...
3: You haven't even read it yet. So you're reading
5: it. This is it.
3: Okay. Wow.
5: Okay. Substance analysis report. This is from AusHealth. This is the lab that did the report. Okay. Heroin. I'm not saying that's what's in it. I'm just saying they have to test for specific things.
4: Oh, okay.
5: There's no machine that goes, tell me what's in this.
3: Okay.
5: It's a banana. Thanks, machine. Now I'm going to give you a tricky one. It's just a powder. Heroin, 6 mg and morphine. Not detected.
3: Great.
5: Methamphetamine.
3: Mm-hmm.
5: Not detected.
3: Great.
5: MDMA. Surprised if it was that in the 1800s, but not detected.
3: Mm-hmm.
5: Fentanyl.
3: Mm-hmm.
5: Not detected. LSD. Again, some 80 years before it was invented, I think, but not detected.
3: Great.
5: PCP. Not detected. But now we get to the big show.
3: The big C.
5: Cocaine.
3: Hmm.
5: Are you ready, Detective Maxwell?
7: I am.
5: Are your agents in position in the air conditioning vents above, Andy?
7: Oh, yes, they are, Hayden.
5: Tell them to stand down. Unfortunately, not detected.
3: No. No
5: illicit substances or hazardous compounds detective.
3: Could they tell us what it actually was, the powder?
5: A benign substance. So, like... Oh. Chalk or magnesium or something like that.
7: Can we demand a redraw?
3: Don't make go.
5: You'll get him another day, Lockie. Get him another day.
3: Either go and catch the correct criminals or head back to your amateur theatre company, whatever is more appropriate.
5: Detective Maxwell, can you arrest someone for not respecting the police?
7: Oh, of course. Of course.
3: I think you're the only person breaking the law here, impersonating an officer.
5: Yeah, that's true.
3: Impersonating an officer.
5: Our police, his real name is Dylan Jenkinson. Mm-hmm. Dylan, how are you?
7: I'm good, Haim. How are you?
5: Yeah, very good. He wrote in during the week and I thought, you know what, I just had a quick thought this morning. We should have got a cop up to take Andy into custody, but they don't want to come on and muck around.
3: No,
5: please.
3: No.
5: So you got you going, mate. God, you should have seen your face. You thought it was a cop. Do you know who Dylan wrote in this week?
3: Yeah.
5: Dylan, tell everyone why you emailed the show.
7: So I had a bit of a thought process of when these shirts were going around for a certain character that we should not be mentioning.
5: Oh, yeah.
7: That just simply wearing a shirt is not enough. There is time in the day. I could get seven. I could get more than seven shirts, but there's time in the day when you've got to change over that shirt. There is a small amount of accountability that you're missing out on there.
3: Mm.
7: So I thought I'd take it one step further and get it tattooed on my leg. So that means I am accountable 24/7 and I will never mention
3: Mr.
7: This person.
5: Mate, so I saw that and I went, geez, if we need someone for the show, Dylan.
3: Dylan's
5: I think Dylan would be great. And you, I thought you pulled it off really well, Dylan, but Ando...
7: He smelled a rat.
5: Yeah, he did smell a rat.
3: Dylan, it's nothing to do with your performance. It's all to do with Hamish's ability to actually forward
5: Well, because we were trying to get police and they come back and they go, oh, I don't really want to come on and muck around.
4: The funny thing is Andy knew it wasn't a police officer, but then he at least gave you the credit to go, it's an amateur theatre actor. He wasn't even that.
7: Yeah, I appreciate that.
3: I'm just saying, we should put this up on our pipes, but yeah. I will never mention Mr. Ralph. Look at that, Jack.
4: You're crazy, Dylan. What a waste of body space.
5: It's working. It's working.
3: Thanks, Dylan.
5: No one's mentioning him. Thanks, Dylan.
3: Mate,
5: and bad luck to the boys down at the station that they couldn't get the
7: we'll
5: big
7: get
5: fish.
7: Next up.
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2: Had a common phrase said to me by Beck this morning.
3: Yeah.
2: That I ignored.
3: Okay.
2: And I feel that you would both would be in this position where you ignore this as well from your partners. You would have got it from your partners as well. Didn't you wear that yesterday?
3: Yeah. I mean, no, I largely get away with that because I do sell the same clothes quite a lot.
2: Of course. Yeah. So yeah. She said, didn't you wear those pants yesterday? I was like, yes.
3: Pants.
4: Exactly.
2: Wow. I thought you were talking t-shirt.
3: Pants is every day.
4: Pants is unlimited.
2: Okay. So that's like, why I would
3: if
2: like.
3: If you're playing The Sims, my pants just come with my avatar. You can't change them. He's just got jeans on.
2: That's exactly what I think. So I'd like to go through every item that people wear.
3: Yeah.
2: And I'd like us to establish what is the given amount of days where people have per item.
3: Yep.
4: Pants is unlimited until you get visible mud or dirt on them.
2: Yep. That's what I think. So
3: I was going to say tomato sauce, but if you're lucky, it will form a veneer and you can scratch it off in one piece.
2: True.
3: Like PVC glue.
2: I've got pants as 6 to 8 days.
3: Yeah, I know. I know it's gross, but I still have in my head this idea that jeans just can't get dirty. Mm. I'll wash a chino, after a week of wear.
2: Yep.
4: Jeans
3: just seem impenetrable.
2: Okay, so jeans unlimited, is that what I'm writing down?
3: Something like that. Player's choice.
2: Player's choice. And
3: use
2: then,
3: your discretion. Use your discretion.
2: Yeah, don't be silly. And then a jean, any other pant, 6 to 8 days.
4: Okay.
3: Yeah.
4: Okay.
3: And really until visible wear and tear occurs on the pant.
2: Yeah.
3: Like, because, I'm not going to wear, if I like spill soy sauce on a tan pant, I'm not going to wear. Yeah, I'm not going to keep wearing it going, oh, it's still got 6 days credit. Like, I will wash it at that point.
2: Yeah.
3: But I also, don't get me started on when is a tan pant acceptable. I had trouble wearing a tan pant to a fancy dinner the other night. So he just wanted me in all black and I wore a tan pant. Anyway.
2: Let's go back to the basics. T-shirts, 1 day, 1.5.
4: It depends how active you were the day you wore it.
2: It's funny.
3: House t-shirt.
2: I think that comes into play, doesn't it?
3: How I don't think you can do 2 full days out in a t-shirt.
4: But say if you went to the gym in the morning, came home, washed, and then you've got a normal shirt on for the rest of the day, that normal shirt could go a second day.
3: Yeah, that t-shirt has had a warm-up, but it hasn't played a full game.
2: Exactly what I do. If I've had a shower, like, kind of from 12 p.m. onwards, and I put on an outfit, that's fine for the next
4: day. That can go.
2: Okay, t-shirts, fine for 1.5 days, 1.5. Depending on warm-up situation.
3: Yep.
2: Shirts, for some reason, I tend to put my shirts back on the rack and just let them.
3: It's so hard to wash, dry, and iron a shirt. But I will let those go again. And you're also I'm usually just wearing a shirt for a few hours one night.
2: Exactly.
3: If we view an eight-hour work day, 4 to 5 wears.
2: Yep.
3: You can do a shirt.
2: I had it down.
3: Yeah, you're pushing it by the 5th.
2: I had it down as 3. Are you happy? Yep. Yeah.
3: That's just the difference in our personalities.
2: Undies?
4: One.
3: Yep. One plus a night because I do sleep in undies.
2: Yeah. You can.
3: Yep. So you can either be rare to start in a fresh pair of undies at night.
2: Yep. So 30.
3: And then play through to the day.
4: I've played through to the day. If you have a late shower, undies at night.
3: Yep, so you can do a day and a night. You pick the order.
2: 30 hours.
3: Again, if you've sweated, this is up to you. Depends on what kind of hygiene system you want to run down there. I will wear undies throughout the day, get out of them at night, have a very thorough shower, and then hop back into the same pair of undies.
4: No, I think once they're off, they're off. Yeah.
3: You would argue that once they're off, they've aired out and they're good to go.
4: Once they're off, the laundry.
3: But you would wear underpants all day, then get into bed.
4: I know,
2: I'm with Jack. I treat it like the sub rule in the AFL. Once they're out, they're can't come back on the field.
3: Interesting. I just see it as a way to save myself the fresh underpant treat for the morning. And when I wake up, I'll change undies then and we go on about our day with fresh underpants.
2: Why are you sleeping in undies? Just go and do it.
4: I go undies. I think.
2: Why?
4: I don't know. It's probably one of those facts.
3: Home intruders?
2: They'd be more scared of you guys running at them nude, like tribesmen. Yeah. Anyway, shorts.
4: Unlimited.
3: Unlimited.
2: Really?
3: Again, until soiled.
4: Yeah.
2: I had.
3: It's up to you. If you can look after them, you can have them. It's like a puppy.
4: It's always.
3: You can look after. If you look after these, you can keep wearing them.
2: I feel like because it's summer, generally they get sweatier. I had that down as 5 days.
4: No.
3: They don't get sweaty. They get aired out a lot more. Yeah. There's so much more airflow than pants.
2: So we're saying it's more than pants.
3: I am a little bit because generally from my experience, you're out in the sunshine, kills bacteria. You've got a lot of airflow, gets rid of mold.
2: I put 8 days then.
3: Yep.
2: Jumpers.
3: Again, till soiled. Jumpers can go, jumpers can go the whole of winter if you're careful.
2: Yeah, yep. I thought unlimited, but till soiled. Jackets.
4: Unlimited.
2: Never. Yeah, that's just a never.
3: Dry cleaned jackets maybe once or twice because they were in a cupboard that got mold.
2: Mm-hmm, mm-hmm.
3: That's what it took.
2: Yep.
3: Actual poison on them. just for them to meet some cleaning agents. Yeah.
2: Finally, socks.
4: One day.
3: One and a half.
2: Yeah, I'm a one and a half.
4: Really? You go socks the next day?
2: Yeah, because
3: you don't love doing it, but if in a pinch you can, you know, like if that's the only pair of socks, if I'm like, oh, these are yesterday's socks, I'm just going out, like if I'm just driving the kids to school, don't have any other socks.
4: That's all right.
2: Yeah. I go for, if I'm going for a run or something, I prefer to use a soiled sock.
4: Yes, actually, I will do that as well.
2: Because I'm like,
4: no, I'll do that.
3: It's gonna get drenched.
4: It's gonna only have a 30-minute life out in the wild. Yeah, so why don't we give up yesterday's socks?
3: And there's a little bit because I'm always amazed at how dirty a sock is. Like, I put a fresh white sock on.
2: Mm.
3: I put it in my shoe, which is only ever got a clean sock in it,
2: and your foot in it.
3: Yeah, and then you go about your day. You take it out and then somehow it's dirty. So there's a part of me that goes, how has this happened?
2: Yeah.
3: Because you were in what I thought was a pristine environment. Mm. So I'm the same. I'll sometimes see those socks and I'll go, so you like to get dirty, eh? I'll show you real dirt.
2: You're coming for a long run.
3: You're about to get absolutely thrashed.
2: Haim, of course, our pod's the people show. If anyone, if you're one of the people and you want to ask us anything, just hit us at haimshanning.com. Harriet did exactly that. She's a fan of the game Chit Chat Champions.
3: Yeah.
2: And her boyfriend, Nick, is about to turn 30 in a couple of weeks.
3: What a beautiful gift to give to Nick the chance. He doesn't know he's about to be.
2: No, but Harriet joins us now. Harriet, ahoy to you.
5: Ahoy, boys. How are you?
3: Oh, we are great.
2: Am I right in saying boyfriend? Or is it husband, boyfriend? Is it fiance?
5: Boyfriend. Partner, boyfriend. Yeah.
3: Gotcha. How's your gusto levels today, Harriet?
5: My gusto levels are good. I'm hoping Nick's are good. I think he's had a bit of a rough morning at work, so I'm hoping that this is going to lighten the mood.
3: Is he one of these people? Because I would say of all the things we do on the show, people think that Chit Chat Champion would be there bread and butter, like they think they'd be able to dominate it. Does he feel that way?
5: I reckon secretly he does. He loves to chat. I think he'll do really well. I'm nervous for myself, but I think he'll go fine.
2: Harriet, does this get you out of getting him an actual birthday present, or is this a supplementary gift?
5: I'm hoping it gets me out of getting him a gift because I've got no clues. Well, so if you have any ideas, let me know.
2: Well, can I ask you this then, Harriet? You're not going to throw it then just so he wins, because we want the integrity of the game to...
5: Absolutely not.
2: Okay,
5: no way. I'm going fighting. I'm fighting for this.
3: Okay, great. Love that.
2: Let's give Nick a call now and surprise him with this gift. And then suddenly he'll be in the arena to play Chit Chat Champions. And we'll
3: like how bad is his day at work? I mean, does he have a high, very important job?
5: I think he might have had to have fired someone this morning. So,
2: right,
5: we'll see.
3: Chit chat.
5: not great chit chat.
3: Yeah, the chit chat before you fire someone has to be some of the worst. Didn't see the game. Anyway, the reason I called you in here.
2: Well, let's give Nick a buzz. Nick's a builder. It says here in your email. So, let's see if he picks up.
6: Hi, Nick speaking.
2: Nick, Hamish Nandy here with Harriet. Ahoy to you.
3: Nick, ahoy, Nick.
6: Ahoy, how you going?
2: Yeah, good. How's your day
3: been? Good, mate. How's your day been?
6: I've actually had a shocking morning, so this is has come at a good time.
2: Okay, good. Well,
3: not laughing at the shocking morning.
2: We just heard that. Hope that went well. The 30th birthday is coming up.
6: Yes, yep.
2: Harriet has got you this as a gift.
6: Okay, great.
2: An opportunity to play chit-chat champions on the show against Haz.
6: Done. Okay.
2: Okay. Now, how do you rate your chit-chat, given what you've just come off this morning?
6: I feel like I've got to be funny. She's taken me by surprise. My chit-chat, it should be pretty good. No, I backed myself in against her, so I'm glad it's against her.
3: Okay,
6: and not someone else.
3: All you've got to do, you know the rules, we'll go over them again just in case. You can't ask questions to buy time. It is simply, as you guys know, you using your skills to detect the right moment to come into a conversation and add something to that conversation.
5: Yeah.
2: Nick, we'll put you on hold first and give you a time to take this all in because we've just called you out of the blue and obviously most participants get an opportunity to come in and they're going to play.
3: Very rare. Like, you know, like it is a sport, very rarely do you find out you're playing the sport if you haven't said, I would like to play that sport on that day.
2: Harriet, you'll be up first. We'll put Nick on hold. Let's jump in.
5: Okay.
7: Chit me with your best chat. Natter away.
3: Chit chat champion.
2: All right, Ham, shall we enter the velodrome? Harriet's ready. Are you ready to go, Harriet?
5: Yep, I'm ready.
2: Okay, good luck. Here we go. Ah, hey, Ham.
3: How you going?
2: Yeah, good. May the 4th coming up, Star Wars Day.
3: Yes, and the Star Wars Lego exhibition is opening soon in Melbourne by Brickmare.
2: Oh.
5: Ham, surely you should know a lot about that exhibition considering you've been on Lego Masters. Have you got any inside for us?
2: Ooh,
3: yes,
2: interesting.
3: Tickets go on sale this week. Yes, it's this weekend.
2: It was fantastic, but ended with a question.
5: I ended with a question.
3: So the jury will have to disregard everything up to that point.
5: Oh, no.
2: But it was good.
3: It was good. It was actually a smart move of directing it at someone. We don't get that move very often, do we? That was good.
4: Hey, I felt like it wasn't a knee-jerk question. I felt like it added something and then appropriate question on the end.
5: I agree.
2: Okay.
3: Inserted himself as the ref.
2: It's not often the gymnast gets to go and sit next to the scorers and go, nah, that a bit. And I agree with that, Ted.
3: Oh, I was a bit of a better landing than that.
2: Harriet, well done. We'll put you on hold. Okay. Nick, are you there?
6: I'm here, yes.
2: Harriet has registered her score.
6: Okay.
2: Let's see how good you are at small talk. Good luck, mate.
6: All righty, let's go.
2: Oh, hey, Emma, May the 4th is coming up soon, Star Wars Day.
3: Yeah. Next weekend, the Lego Star Wars exhibition opens in Melbourne by Brickman.
6: Do love my Lego Wars, Haim. 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
0: Cutting in here to take a quick break. 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
2: Gentlemen, fun game that we play on the show sometimes is the salacious headline game. Yeah. Where we say something kind of very innocent from our lives, and then we see how we use each other's skills to try and turn that into like a clickbaity headline. Mm-hmm. I want to do the reverse of it today because something happened in my life that doesn't look great, but I want you guys to give me just a very innocent headline the end.
3: Pretty
2: to help
3: good
2: me.
3: Spin on it. Mm.
2: Okay. Help me. So my car, like a lot of, you know, any parent with kid or kids, the back seat is just an absolute bomb site.
3: Yeah.
2: You know, my kids are under 10, so we got Squishmallows, we got activity books, we got like random pencils, one Macca's chip, just, you know, marbles. And because my little girl is 7, just tiny plastic shit, just one piece of

0: the other day, and she, the amount of different biscuits I found. I
1: was always like, one tiny teddy missing a head.
0: This couldn't have been one sitting. This is just, nuts, it felt like
1: the builder. And the thing is, you clean it and within, you know, 2 days, it's back.
2: It gets to a tipping point where you're like, why bother anymore?
1: Why bother? I actually try and clean it out. And there's things in there that I'm like, well, they do like that. They do like that. Oh, it's good to have an emergency water bottle in there, even though that probably hasn't been emptied in about 2 weeks. Like if it's an absolute, if it's a 40 degree day, that the moisture that remains in that bottle that's been rolling around could be used. Mm. And so a lot of the stuff just kind of stays in there. And often there's like a towel from the beach. So I'm a bit of a fiend for keeping a towel from the beach just slung over the seat because I kind of like, oh, it's mostly dry. Yeah. And if we're in an emergency, we'll use that towel. So there's little bits and pieces of clothes. Hats is a classic one.
0: Do you think just quickly, because obviously my car doesn't look like that.
1: No.
0: But do you think I'll have the resilience if I have kids?
2: You know what?
1: It'll be the ultimate test. It'll be the ultimate test.
2: They will test you everywhere, not just the car, the house. It will really test you.
1: You'll break you. Because you're building essentially like a museum, your new house. Like it's like it looks like a modern art museum. You have a kid. Imagine just getting every single piece of plastic that's ever been made and dumping it in there. That is just what happens.
0: Yeah, right. I was more thinking the back of the car. Like,
1: yeah, you know, same thing.
0: Like, I remember watching you one day. You
1: no one can beat kids.
0: And I was like, did you find it? And you're like, yep. I'm like, you didn't. I know you didn't find the chip. And so after you left, I'm like, I better find that. Yeah. That's how my brain works. I don't.
2: There's not enough time in the day to get.
1: You'll be crushed. Yeah. You'll be crushed. And we will sympathize. Mm,
0: but we'll laugh at you.
1: Anyway, so over the summer and stuff, like there's often, you see it and you're always like, God, I must get around to cleaning the car out. And one of the things that was like floating around where I'm like, I must remember to take that in, was like a pair of Ruse undies that was in the back. So I'm like, oh, somehow she's got change for the beach or whatever, or like, you know, she's just got change in the back seat and that's still floating around. We get home, one afternoon. I'm like, all right, guys, everyone, before we get out of the car, we're actually going to do a clean out. That includes Dad. I'll do my door, which is sort of the bin of the car, the door pocket. I'm scooping out old like chocolate bar wrappers that have been marinated in a short black for 3 weeks. So Dad's doing his bit. I'm scooping out the door. Just to give you an idea, in Ruse, on her side of the car, there's that little door pocket as well.
0: Yes.
1: We have gravel in our driveway, white rocks. She just has scooped up handfuls of white rocks and put them in that thing because she likes to have a rock garden in her backseat. So we've just like, can you just like lose the rocks?
0: Yep.
1: And I was like, and also, can you take your undies in, mate? They've been in the car for like a month. Like, please take your undies in. Everyone's responsible for their stuff. Anyway, so she gets the rocks out, well, half the rocks, and then goes in, just chucks the undies in the doorway of the laundry, which is kind of as close to finishing the job as we're going to get, and that's fine. Anyway, and then Zoe goes, what undies are these? I go, oh, they're Ruse from my car. They've been there for like a month. And she goes, these are grown-up undies. These are like laser-cut grown-up underpants. I go, okay, well, then I guess they're yours. Like, I don't know what they're doing in my car, but I guess they're your undies. And Zoe goes, they're not my undies. I said, well, they've been in my car for a month. And she's like, oh, whose are they?
2: I don't know.
1: I was like, I have nothing here.
2: No.
1: And the best I could come up with, and I don't even know why I tried offering the explanation, because I should have just left it as like, well, what are you going to do? I don't know what they are.
2: Yeah.
1: One of the mysteries of the world. Because I was like, if this is the classic, what are these undies doing in your car? I was like, I think if I was going to have an affair, the back seat would be a bold move. Like, we live in a pretty busy area. I just feel like I wouldn't be great at conducting it, but I would choose somewhere a little less public than like the back seat.
0: Also, just given what you said was already in there,
1: it's not a romantic area.
2: The
1: best I could come up with, I go, oh, and I thought, because sometimes like Sonny or one of his mates will get changed in the back seat as well. Like if we're going from school to a thing, they'll get changed in that. Like everyone will hop out of the car and they'll just be like quickly change into like sports shorts or whatever. So I was like, well, it could be, maybe it's one of Sonny's friends. And then he had his mum's undies accidentally in his bag and they fell out and they were stuck to his shorts or something from the wasp.

0: flushing and they've fallen out. As I was saying it, I was like, this is worse than just going,
1: I don't know.
0: I just don't know why. There's a lot of shit in my car. That's just a bonus piece of something that ended up in the back of my car.
2: It's remarkable that we decided to have our own conclave, and then obviously over the Vatican they went, no, this is our turf, and they've decided to hold theirs at the exact same time.
0: We've had ours very clearly mapped out from the get-go. Quite simply, we decided we needed a chosen one to save Special Skills, the segment. Haven't done one all year, haven't done one for ages, haven't had a successful one for ages. Yep. So the conclave has been coming together.
2: It used to be what this show was known best for.
0: The main segment, wasn't it? Like 5-6 years ago, it was the main segment.
2: Yeah.
0: So, Jack.
2: People new to the pod, we should say, a special skill is we were the show where you could write into us if you've got a skill that's not formally recognised by a body or a regime or an Olympic committee or something, just come to us. And it could be, I know exactly what number to put in the microwave for any type of food for it to come out perfect.
0: I'll taste any pies, any supermarket pie, I'll tell you the brand. Mm. You know, really good. Nowhere else can we test this stuff, like good skills. Jack, we have come up with the system that next week on the show, we're going to get a bunch of people that have come forward and said, yes, I'll be the chosen one. You can't just automatically become a chosen one. There does have to be some level of like filtering out. They're going to come to the studio. We conclave them, put them in a room. They decide amongst themselves, like the Vatican conclave, all right, who we all think we've got what it takes, but actually who can get the votes of the other people to really have what
2: it
0: takes.
2: Are we going to make it unanimous?
0: I think we have to make it unanimous. I know the Pope only has to get about like 70% or something.
2: Still big.
0: We did look.
1: The Pope, I mean, when they do the Pope one, this is only according to the movie, they had like hundreds of cardinals voting.
0: Oh, yeah, right. I think they had like 100, I think. I read somewhere that they're going to have 150 are like eligible. It's a little bit like the Actor Awards, if anyone's familiar with that. You have to be a member of the actors to vote on the Actor Awards. But they don't conclave that. You're allowed to do it from home.
2: Yeah, okay.
1: But that would mean us flying in. If we were going to do it that big, we'd have to fly hundreds and hundreds of listeners to Melbourne.
0: Would you be willing to pay for any of that, Jack?
1: No.
0: We've established that. Yeah. So here's what we thought. Speaking of cost, and just think about how it's going to go. The conclave's next week. We were thinking. We said five initially. We were like, let's get five people to come forward from a bunch, and then amongst them they would choose the chosen one.
2: And they will all have their own special skill that the others wouldn't know.
0: Any of those five could be the chosen one.
2: Inside the conclave, and everyone together would decide which one could be the chosen one to save this, come out, perform in front of us, and if they're successful, the segment remains.
0: Segment saved, and you're the biggest hero in the world. We're just thinking about it, like, just how it's going to play out next week. And some people say this is a cost-cutting measure, but just hear us out. Like five voices, you in there with five other people, Jack.
2: Six now. Yeah.
0: Six voices. Audio-wise, it could be a bit messy.
3: Long.
0: A lot of names for people to keep track of. So we thought, cut it down to three.
2: Yeah, that's cheap.
0: That makes sense. It just is easier to listen to. And if there's one thing we're about here, it's about smooth audio. Yeah. So three. Now, the chosen few will be three that go in.
2: So, Jack, have you picked...
1: I have seen over the last few weeks hundreds of special skill entries. Wow. They came roaring back in.
2: Great.
1: I have picked a top five, and from there I've eliminated the weakest two, and now we have the strongest three of hundreds of submissions.
0: Okay, so we should say, just so we get a taste of what caliber of special skill are going into the conclave. Can we hear, and let's not call them the weakest two, because they're the top 5%.
1: Yeah. Oh, they're not, that's not
0: weak. So they're only just missing out a podium here. What are the two skills that missed out?
1: Okay. Sam Allen, sadly, you missed out. He can do the nut bush and the Macarena at the same time.
2: Wow, I would like to see that.
0: Wowee. Now, if that guy's not the chosen one. This is big.
2: Okay, wow.
0: This is like if you're familiar with the Matrix movies, like Neo having a friend called Ian who could also do a lot of stuff, but Neo's just a bit better.
2: Yeah. Okay, and what is the other one? Then
1: this one I got rid of because it's something that we actually wouldn't even want to test just because it would be a bit disgusting too. Mm. But Andy Rabbit put his wife up and said she can smell my poo against any other poo. And he was suggesting we do a line of different people doing poos, and she can smell which one's his.
0: Yeah. And so
2: I'm interested like, in that.
0: Yeah,
2: well,
0: it is interesting.
2: I mean, we wouldn't
0: but again,
2: do it. No.
1: It's just disgusting to have to play. Yeah,
0: and exactly. I think, as we said minutes ago, our timing, obviously our conclaves are different to the Pope's conclaves. This is another key area where you realise, yes, there are a few differences between the two conclaves. No one's right or wrong.
2: No,
0: we just have different conclaves and different results.
2: But I don't think
0: everyone in the office squatting on a plate and then seeing if she could detect his.
2: He's
0: interesting, but it's not.
1: And I thought two airfares as well, because you have to bring Andy and his wife.
0: You could bring a little container of poo. She could bring a specimen. She could.
1: That's true. Then she could sniff it on the fly.
0: Yes, can I help you, sir? Yes, the lady in 28C is sniffing what I'm pretty sure is a jar of her husband's poo. Someone's poo, but it is labelled, and I can smell it. We could all smell it. She says it's for research because it's something about being a chosen one, but it does stink. It does stink. I'm sorry, you're on the cheapest available flight. That's true, but I don't think I should have to smell this lady's husband's poo for the whole flight.
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1: Like, I used to have to work there. 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
1: On with the show.
2: Yeah, we have so made it on your Tuesday. Hello, it is Josiah. Not just a Tuesday, first day of spring. Although our producer JB would say that it doesn't officially kick off until the spring equinox, which is in a few weeks from now. But don't listen to that. Might talk to him about that later this hour. Good morning, though. For the early bird, it is Josiah, Fifi Fevenick on from 6 this morning. It is spring officially, according to the calendar. And the weather today is going to be over about 22 or something. That's what they're saying so far. We'll see, though. It always changes depending on where you live. Cannot wait to see Fifi Fevenick, 6 o'clock this morning. This hour, though, fair bit happening. Let's give away $1,000 to kick off September. I'll do that just after your 5:30 news. But DJ Konski with a mashup. Come on, let's go. Summer around the corner. Spring is here. Take it away, mate. A mashup at the Fox.

Yeah, another great mashup here at the Fox early on your Tuesday. Hello, it is Josiah hanging out with you. Excited because I get Fifi Fevenick joining me in the studio from 6, not too far away. If you want $1,000, great news. Just after your 5:30 news, we'll play Alpha Bucks, a small cute edition. All the details soon. A few songs first, including this. Stupid Song is the name of it. It's Olivia Rodrigo.

great song. How good is that going off in Europe at the moment? Summer. That is what they're celebrating. Well, actually, technically fall, because for today, or autumn, for us, today, first day is spring. I'm up and about. Cannot wait, and hopefully giving one of you $1,000 before Fifi, Fev, and Nick join me in the studio at 6. So if you want that chance, 13 10 60, we'll play after this.

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5: 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Tramworks Brunswick remains. Sydney Road closed between Moreland Road and Albion Street. Given a mistake, Melville Road. And now level crossing works in Newport. Maddox Road closed at the rail line. Take Melbourne Road. 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
22: 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Yes, National Tiles factory clearance outlet has thousands of metres of clearance tiles from under $5 with nothing over $30 a metre. 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
31: Morning, I'm Lauren Howard. An Australian man has sadly been confirmed dead in the Nepal flood disaster. The family of Michael Keats describing his loss as heartbreaking and overwhelming. Foreign Minister Penny Wong has told the ABC they're urgently trying to confirm the welfare of dozens of other Aussies.
32: We do hold grave fears, grave concerns for their safety, but we are determined to do everything we can to try and ascertain their whereabouts.
31: Another drop in property prices. The latest from Cotality shows they've fallen for the fifth month in a row, with Sydney continuing to lead the pace of declines. We could soon have the power to opt in or out of using algorithms on social media. The PM's backed the idea, with laws set to be put forward next month. And Messi has announced his retirement from international football, saying it's a decision that hurts, but it's time.
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37: How good is it? Tuesday, welcome to spring, 1st of September. And I tell you what, Mother Nature's going, yeah, definitely warmer morning already, but it's going to go up to 22 degrees in the city, even warmer for some suburbs. That is crazy. We will have a bit of a cool change, late shower or two later on, cloudy arvo as well. So enjoy that warm sunshine this morning. And by warm as a winter sunshine can be, or spring, should I say, it's 1st of September. We've made it, guys. We've done it. We've got through a Melbourne winter. We love that. We cannot wait. Fifi, Fev and Nick, they are on from 6 this morning. Now, we are celebrating our retro merch drop. If you haven't seen the Fox retro kit that's dropped, head to our socials, Fifi, Fev and Nick. Every song this week that we're playing on the show with Fifi, Fev and Nick, retro, it is so cool. And we are bringing something back to the Fox this morning. I don't reckon you've heard in over 10, 15 years. It was my favourite thing when listening to the radio, and it is back. Going to announce what it is in about 5 minutes from now, but first...
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39: It's Alpha Bucks Speed Round.
40: Alpha Bucks.
37: Alpha Bucks, what a way to start your morning. Giving away $1,000, a cute edition. If you can answer 5 questions, 15 seconds. Stacey from Craigieburn, how are you, mate?
41: How you going, mate?
37: Good, good. Good start to your day.
41: Yeah,
37: back working, or what are you up to?
41: Just about to start work.
37: Beautiful, mate. $1,000 would help. Would you go home or not enough?
41: That's enough.
37: Yeah, I reckon too. Mate, your letter is H for happy.
41: Worries.
37: All right, pass if you don't know an answer. I'll start that timer after the first question. You ready to roll?
41: Yep, no worries.
37: Beautiful. Here we go, Stacey. Starting with the letter H, name an animal.
41: Hamster.
37: Bathroom item.
41: A hairdryer.
37: An insect.
41: Pass.
37: A Disney character?
41: Pass.
37: An Ed Sheeran song? Oh, that's the time. That was hard towards the end.
41: That was hard.
37: Yeah, an insect, a horsefly, honeybee. They don't jump out at you like a mosquito or something, do they? Disney character, Hercules. It's a bit old school. Hunchback of Notre Dame. That's tough as well. An Ed Sheeran song, Happier. That's it, mate. Thank you so much for playing. I've got a clue for the next one if you want to play just after six. That is worth going home for $10,000 cash. It'll be the letter J, mate. 10 questions, 30 seconds. Answer them all with the letter J. We'll transfer you 10 grand. I'll give you, let's go, an emotion question three, joy.
41: Yep, no worries.
37: All right, mate, good luck with that one.
41: Thanks.
37: Good on you, Stace. Have a good morning at work. For everyone else, how's this? Going to play Bruno Mars now. We've got tickets to give away to see him as well. It's all happening after six this morning at the Fox.

0: Bruno Mars. Tickets this morning with Fifi, Fev and Nick joining me in the studio just after 6. It is Josiah hanging out with you till then, 22 to 6. And guess what? 22 degrees the weather today. That is a warm day. Producer Leon, good morning to you, mate.
1: Good morning.
0: Now, we have something so exciting. Every song after 6 all week is retro. We've got all the hits the Fox made famous. We're giving away our retro merch as well. I'm about to press play on something which I'm so excited about. This is back this morning from 6.
2: Are you the Fox Fugitive?
0: Fox Fugitive's back. We're bringing it back. Is that today only?
1: Today only, yes. To celebrate the retro merch, we're going retro today.
0: Epic. So where is it, you or he or she or they?
1: Well, we'll speak to the fugitive after 6 a.m. and they'll give us clues this morning. There's $1,000 up for grabs.
0: Just about to ask what they get. $1,000, not bad for finding the fugitive. They're somewhere in Melbourne. Are they there right now?
1: Don't know. We'll check in with them after 6.
0: Awesome.
1: There's a lot of mystery around the fugitive. I can't give too much away.
0: I can't wait. I love this so much. I want to know where they are.
1: Yeah, that's so, the first thing you asked me when you got here. I was like, as if.
0: Somewhere in Melbourne right now, there's just someone standing on the side of the street. So if you see someone, you can go up to them right now and ask if they're the fugitive.
1: Yeah, if you haven't heard of the fugitive, it's simple. You find them through the clues, ask them, are you the Fox FM fugitive? And if they are, you win $1,000.
0: Yeah, and if you're not, you get so annoyed. It's going to be a ripping morning. That's all going down after 6. Checking your roads now. Good morning.
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6: 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A few brake lights, though, for the Western Freeway, city-bound from Ferris Road to Hopkins Road, and tramworks in Brunswick. Sydney Road closed between Moreland Road and Albin Street. 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
4: Oh yeah, 14 to 6, Tuesday morning, 1st of September. Your job is to take over the music here at 101.9 The Fox, 131060. That's our number. Now chuck it in your phone. Give me a buzz. Whatever song you want to hear after this one, Somba's Home Wrecker, all yours. Maybe it's a song to fire you up. Maybe it's to dedicate September the 1st to everyone's spring in the air. Maybe it's a love song dedication. Space for everything. Come on, after Somba, you get to take over the music of the

0: Somba's home record, good song here at 101.9 The Fox. Now you get to take over the Fox. I promise you, whatever song you get to play, it's all yours. Jeff, good friend of the show from Phillip Island. Morning to you, mate.
1: Morning, sunshine.
0: How are we, mate? We good?
1: It's getting sore.
0: Yeah?
1: It's getting sore.
0: The body just getting up at this time, or?
1: No, I'm in the middle of my silly season, so I'm on my fourth consecutive week, not including weekends, averaging a marathon a day.
0: Okay, that's a lot. That's a lot.
1: The most I've done in 4 weeks is 53K in one day.
0: Wow.
1: Yeah.
0: Yeah, I can see why it's getting sore, mate.
1: Yeah, everyone goes away because it's too cold here.
0: I tell you what, Phillip Island today, you do say it's cold, 20 degrees.
1: Yes. I've got my singlet on, ready to go, probably about 12, I think.
0: Blue skies, the Arvo, it's going to be cloudy, high chance of showers. That's for Phillip Island. Pretty well most of Melbourne.

0: Melbourne as well. It's going to be 22 here in the city. So what a day. Start of spring, mate. You've got a big job right now because it's either a love song dedication, which we love, or you dedicate this song to someone, mate. You get to take over the Fox. What do you want?
1: Alanis Morissette, You Ought to Know.
0: Great song. What's this for, mate?
1: Yeah. Just brings me back to 1996 at the Tennis Centre, seeing the concert, front row.
0: Yeah,
1: just good memories.
0: Mate, blast this
1: Makes
0: one.
1: You smile.
0: Turn up. Hope it helps you get through the day, Jeff.
1: See you, pal.
0: We'll chat soon. See you, mate. How good is this? Alanis Morissette for your Tuesday, 1st of September, spring. We've made it.

0: is that Alanis Morissette here on 101.9 The Fox. Jeff from Phillip Island. His job was to fire up all of Melbourne, and he did that this time every morning. You take over the Fox playlist, you get it to play whatever you want. Do again this time tomorrow, Fifi Fevernick on straight after this. Now, a couple of things happening. We're going retro all week to celebrate the Fox's retro merch drop. Every call on air with us gets some of the kit. Plus, our whole playlist is the songs that we made famous back in the day. So songs exactly like Alanis Morissette. The Fugitives back this morning as well for the first time, $1,000. If you can guess who or find them, they're somewhere hiding in Melbourne right now. You just got to go up to someone and go, are you the fugitive? They'll turn around and say, yes, $1,000 is yours. Going to give you your first clues at 6:30. Plus, Bruno Mars tickets all happening. Kickstarting officially after this. Good morning.
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4: 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Starting to build now in a few of the majors. The Western Freeway, citybound, the usual hotspot, of course, from Ferris Road to Hopkins Road. The Princes Freeway as well, from Palmer's Road to Coorate Creek Road. And delays as well on the Monash forming citybound from the Princes Highway to Belgrave Hunnam Road. Clear thereafter into the tunnel. 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
23: Morning, Melbourne. I'm Alexandra Bryant. A man's in hospital after being bashed with a cricket bat after confronting a man stealing from a Salvo's charity bin in Mentone. He was attacked by a 30-year-old just after 6 p.m. The accused is facing court today. The opposition will bring hybrid electric trains to Melbourne's west. In an election promise, trains carrying up to 1,200 passengers will be trialled on the Melton and Wyndham lines within 4 years. An Australian man has sadly been confirmed dead in the Nepal flood disaster. The family of Michael Keats describing his loss as heartbreaking and overwhelming. Foreign Minister Penny Wong has told the ABC they are urgently trying to confirm the welfare of dozens of other Aussies.
24: We do hold grave fears, grave concerns for their safety, but we are determined to do everything we can to try and ascertain their whereabouts.
23: And Melbourne house prices have plunged again, now worth less than they were 5 years ago. Tax changes are being blamed. It's now. Let's check your Foxcast 22 out top today, Melbourne. A sunny morning with a late shower or two. Tomorrow, showers easing and 18. In the city right now, 14 degrees. Kia from Point Cook has walked away $10,000 richer. 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

0: 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It's Olivia Rodrigo.
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0: Alpha Box. You'd want $10,000.
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2: On with the show.
7: Picture the punch. First day. Got you first. How are we, boys?
8: Good, good.
7: First day is spring.
8: Spring. Oh, beautiful.
9: Upon us. You know what that means.
7: Finals, racing.
8: Finals. Oh, NFL's great coming to town next Friday. God, what a place to live sometimes.
7: Yeah.
8: It's crazy.
7: How are we, guys? Feed off sick again today. Yeah, Kate Lanebrook's going to be in from 7. But, boys, how's the first day of spring? Going to be 22 today.
8: Is it?
7: Yeah.
8: That's
7: 22.
8: Nice. Beautiful.
7: There's going to be a change later on, though. Alex just mentioned that. We have a big show now.
8: I forgot to get the memo for the I'm going to wear my army kit today.
7: Oh, yeah.
8: Both come from Puckapunya last night, did you?
7: Army green.
10: Yeah, the army green.
8: Did you head up there with our good mate Angus?
10: I wonder how Angus is going.
8: Oh, yeah.
10: How's Angus going?
11: As far as I'm aware, because I follow him on Instagram, he's still in the ADF, but on weekends he seems to have social media leave.
8: Oh, good. They're allowed to have their phones.
11: Yeah. I mean, you know, Australia's security and all that kind of stuff. Maybe get off Insta.
10: I don't think they're letting him in those rooms, mate.
8: Yeah.
11: Oh, yeah.
7: That was the bloke that we helped tick off his bucket list not long ago.
8: Reset, well, yeah, good reset,
10: beautiful reset.
7: Radio.
10: I'm Nick, by the way. That's fair.
7: How are you? Before I get a text,
8: and you're on the Fox.
7: Yes, you are.
8: We're doing Retro Week.
7: We are. What's Retro Week, Fev?
8: Just playing all the old hits from 46 years of the Fox FM.
10: The hits that Fox made famous.
7: Yeah. We've got Usher coming up. We've got some LaBouche I'm about to play now as well. How good is that?
10: Sick.
8: Even Konski did a little mashup with a few old school songs.
7: It was good, wasn't it? Yeah. Bruno Mars tickets this morning as well. Plus, if you missed the announcement, The Fugitive is back. How exciting is this for the one morning only today?
12: Are you the Fox Fugitive?
7: If you don't know what the Fox Fugitive is, someone's hiding in Melbourne right now on the streets. You just have to walk up to any person and say, are you the Fox Fugitive? They'll turn around and say, yes, you get $1,000 this morning.
8: When do we get to speak to him?
7: Or her.
8: Well, you said it was a him before.
7: Did I?
8: He gave it away. Yeah. That's the reason I said it.
7: I said they, didn't I?
8: No, you go, oh, Leon, where do we find him?
10: Be honest, is that why Fee's off? Is Fee the fugitive?
7: Maybe.
8: She may be the fugitive.
10: The fugitive.
8: She may be on the streets. You just got to walk up and go, are you the Fox FM fugitive? You win $1,000.
7: How good's that? We're going to get our first clues as well about 6:30, just after 6:30
8: this morning. I
7: still love
8: the fugitive back in the
7: Me too.
8: Day. Yeah.
7: So good.
8: You said keep it quick, so that's why I'm keeping talking. He goes, I'm running late. Keep it quick.
7: How good's this? I'm the only one talking.
8: And you're the only one.
7: Be my lover at 101.9, The Fox. Turn this up. We made this one famous.

0: songs. The Fox Made Famous, celebrating Retro Week, and every caller on air with us as well, getting our Fox Retro Kit. It is so hot. Everyone's talking about it. And just gone 10 minutes past six. Good morning.
1: Now, of course, we're family with Channel 7, Fev, and we've got Sunrise on the TV in the studio every morning. And I have a look up yesterday during the show, and I see weatherman Sam Mack chatting to some school kids, and I see the logo on the top, and I'm like, hold on a second. That's my old high school.
2: It was a very privileged high school with a lot of grouse stuff.
1: Well, I got there on an academic scholarship. Don't worry about it. But no need to brag. But I have a look and I'm like, it looks like Westbourne Grammar, but nothing around the students was there when I went to school.
3: We're taking you on a tour this morning of Westbourne Grammar. Fantastic facilities here. We've already showcased the swimming centre, the aquatic centre. We've had the gym. And now we're in something I've never seen at a school on our many schools we've visited around the country before. It's an esports hub, and we're going to chat with Matilda.
4: So behind us, right there where you're seeing, is a flight simulator where students can learn to fly. And then behind that is a competitive arena where students can take part in different sports such as Rocket League or Minecraft and game with other schools.
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1: 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We never got a pool, right? And so when it went back for the 20th year reunion a couple of years back, one of the kids, well, now adult, who was a part of the 30-year reunion, he saw the pool and stripped down and just jumped in.
2: Lucky you didn't do it. 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
9: 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Bit of a crash in Tarneit, Hopkins Road southbound, just before Boundary Road, and brake lights for the Western Freeway citybound from Ferris Road passing Hopkins Road. The Monash also under the pump citybound from the Princes Highway to Belgrave Hunnam Road, then from Springvale Road to Warragul Road. When did you last check your first aid kit? 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
10: Coming up this morning on Fifi, Fev and Nick, you know how the old saying goes. It's all fun and games until you cause your friend a serious knee injury live in front of 2 million people.
11: His legs were all up in the air and I said, let me fold one behind me and keep it safe.
10: They've been saying that for years too. And coming up this morning on the Fox, we want to know your stories. How have you injured a friend? 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
11: It's coming up soon.
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0: Yeah, sunrise happening nice and early to start spring. Beautiful day, tops to 22 degrees, sunny morning, a late shower or two, cloudy arvo as well. That is so warm for this time of year, even though it is spring. How exciting, boys. And right now, 10 grand, let's give it away. 13 10 60 is our number. Fev, what is the letter?
2: Letter J.
0: Good letter, J.
25: Peace up. A-town down.
0: 10 questions. Yeah. 30 seconds on the clock. Okay. Answer them all with the letter J. We'll transfer you 10 grand. It's been almost a week since Kia and Point Cook did exactly that. She's got 10 grand in her.

0: Heard that right. $1,000 if you can figure out who they are. They're on the streets of Melbourne right now. Just go up to a random person and say, are you the Fox's fugitive? If they turn around and say yes, $1,000 is all yours. Bang. Now, we're going to speak to the fugitive in about 10 minutes from now, 15 minutes, and get your first clues as to where they are. In the meantime, go around and just find out random people.
1: Because back in the day, the fugitive used to have a voice disguiser, so yeah. We didn't even know who they are. So I can't wait to hear that.
0: Yeah, have we organised a voice disguiser? Yes, yeah. We are. Yeah. Good, good, good. We'll do that soon. Interesting. Right now, though. ABC.
2: 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Alpha Bucks. $10,000 Alpha Bucks on the Fox.
1: And we're joined this morning by Victoria from Clyde North. Morning, Vic.
3: Good morning. How are you guys?
1: Yeah, we're good, mate. We're just excited to give you 10 grand.
3: I'm excited to hopefully win it.
1: All right, mate. You got 30 seconds to answer. We'll take your first answer. No repeat answers. Get all 10 right. Get 10 grand. Your letter this morning is going to be the letter J. I'm going to give you the answer to question 7, a PlayStation game, Just Dance.
3: Perfect.
1: Good luck.
3: Thank you.
1: Take it away, Nicholas.
4: All right, Vic, I'm asking the questions. Are you ready?
3: Yep.
4: 10 grand. Let's go. Boom. Here we go. The letter J. Question 1, name a month.
3: June.
4: A job.
3: Janitor.
4: An emotion.
3: Joy.
4: Something black.
3: Gear stick.
4: A sport.
3: Damn it.
4: Did we just stop it?
3: Stop it. Oh, my God.
1: The old gear stick.
4: You could have said a Jeep.
3: I could have.
4: Yeah,
3: could
4: jeans, have. Jackets, jets. Oh, well.
1: Hey, but you don't walk away empty-handed. Do you like NFL? Doesn't matter if you don't, because the NFL Kickoff Festival, you've got tickets.
3: Awesome. Thank you guys so much.
1: No worries,
4: cheers,
1: mate.
4: Vic.
1: You got twins as well.
3: But, I do. I've got a 7-year-old and twin 2-year-old boys.
1: Oh, there you go, mate. There you go. Little tackers.
0: Yeah. Every excuse under the sun. Hey, plus, you got on the radio with us, so you get some Fox Retro kit as well.
1: Oh, boom.
3: Amazing. Thank you so much, guys.
0: Thanks, Victoria. You'll love the NFL Kickoff Festival as well. Brings American football fan experiences and live music to Melbourne Park over 3 huge days. September 10 to 12, that's next week, with live performances, Peking Duck, Keita Alexander, Sneaky Sound System, more tickets on sale, Ticketmaster.
4: And Redemption Round, of course. Oh. I reckon Vic might be back.
1: No, she got questions right. That was just a stuff up. Redemption is when you're an absolute spud.
4: But to be fair, she went gear stick.
1: Mate, she was switched on. She got the first 3 right. Bang, bang, bang. Yeah. Redemption's for when you pass. Name a girl's name starting with B.
4: Nicole.
1: Pass.
0: Alpha Bucks back 8 o'clock this morning. Get through, hopefully. Have another crack, Victoria.
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8: 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A breakdown on the Princes Freeway Geelong bound, right at the Point Cook Bend and City bound, slowing for look. Delays all the way back to the Malvern Bypass. Elsewhere, word of a crash in Tarneat, Hopkins Road southbound before Boundary Road, and brake lights now on the Monash City bound from East Link to Warragul Road. Census night was Tuesday, the 11th of August. There's still time to complete. In the census, every answer matters. Authorised by the Australian Bureau of Statistics, Canberra. 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
32: Morning, Melbourne. I'm Alexandra Bryant. A hiker from the New South Wales South Coast is the first Australian confirmed dead in the Nepal flood disaster. Michael Keats travelled to Nepal for a spiritual trek in the Himalayas. His devastated partner says his loss has changed everything for her and her son. A 75-year-old man's recovering in hospital, bashed with a cricket bat after confronting two people stealing from a Salvo's charity bin in Mentone last night. Good Samaritans came to his aid. A 30-year-old man is facing court today. A man's been arrested after a stolen Hilux was clocked doing speeds of up to 160 k's an hour across Melbourne overnight. He was first spotted in Ashburton, then tracked to Glenroy, where stop sticks were rolled out. He tried to hide in a backyard but surrendered to police. And Argentina's Lionel Messi has announced his retirement from international football. Messi says, "I love, have loved, and will always love being part of the national team. I gave everything I had. I have nothing left to give."
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32: Let's check your Foxcast 22, our top today, a sunny morning. We are expecting a late shower or two. Tomorrow, showers easing and 18. Ring the old school 90s. 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
3: That's us. How good is it? Is that you that just said that, Nick? How good's this time of year? The sunrise outside?
4: Mate, the sky looks good. It's spring.
5: Spring has sprung.
4: I was trying to explain daylight savings to Toby last night. That didn't go as well because I don't really get it either.
5: What do you mean?
4: Oh, just the
5: just
4: clocks.
5: Out an hour.
4: Just the clocks and the what, how it works and why. And
3: then having to explain Queensland, doesn't
4: Queensland. Yeah. Why is that different time?
5: Yeah.
4: Why is it different times everywhere? Shut up, bro. Just watch Outer Banks. Yeah. That's heaps better for you. It's like, come on. It's just questions are too hard. Kids are too smart.
3: Yeah, actually, before 7.
4: When they're smarter than you.
3: Speaking of questions, you're going to tell us something Toby asked you before 7?
4: Toby, on the way home from school, oh, God, she gave me a good question. She posed a question.
5: Why is Nick still working with you?
4: No, you are the topic of the question.
5: Oh, no.
4: Yeah.
5: Oh, come on.
4: Yeah.
5: Let me guess. Rangers.
4: No.
5: Midget.
4: No. But I'll discuss that with her.
3: Find out what that is before 7 o'clock. Fees off. We've got Kate Lanebrook joining us from 7 o'clock this morning.
4: Katie!
3: After this, The Fugitive is back, celebrating all the songs the Fox made famous. It's Retro Week. Our new kit's out as
4: Can't
3: well.
4: Can't wait to talk to The Fugitive.
3: Fugitive. Where are they in Melbourne? You get $1,000 for finding out.

0: The Fox made that song famous in 1997. How good's that? All the songs the Fox did make famous right throughout the morning, all week actually, and every caller on air with us gets free Fox retro kit. We've just dropped it this week. It is so hot as well if you want to check it out for yourself. Head to our socials, and because of that, boys, we are doing something so exciting. Look what's back.
1: Are you the Fox Fugitive?
2: Now, it's pretty simple. The Fox Fugitive is out there on the Melbourne streets. This is so like early 2000s, 2010.
3: A throwback.
2: Just a real throwback. Because we are doing Retro Week, and you just mentioned that, Josiah, where we've got retro kit to every caller we're giving away, and they're going like hotcakes. Everyone wants them. We've got some grouse kit in here. The jacket.
3: Uncle Rico. Unbelievable.
2: How good are they? And it's pretty simple. The Fugitive, we'll get them online, and they give away some clues, and then if you walk up to anyone on the street and say, you're the Fox Fugitive, and then if they say yes, you'll win $1,000. It's pretty simple. Now, we're going to cross to the Fugitive for the first time this morning. You got the voice disguise are on?
0: Yeah, it's all on, guys.
2: It's all on. Fugitive, are you there?
4: What's going on, boys?
3: That disguise is too good.
2: Yeah, that's a good voice disguiser.
3: Jeez, that's a wild. There's too many layers to it, Josiah.
2: Where are you, Fugitive?
3: Give us a clue.
4: I'm not going to tell you exactly where I am right now, but I will give you a clue.
2: It sounds like Dange.
3: Is it a guy or a girl?
2: Is it Dange?
3: I don't know. Is it a guy or a girl?
0: I don't know. I will confirm as well, boys. Our engineers spent all yesterday afternoon working on this voice disguise.
3: This voice disguise is unbelievable.
2: Literally sounds like
3: it's not giving
2: Dange.
3: Away gender
2: is
3: or age.
2: Is it Dange? Is that producer Dange?
4: Can't disclose who I am, fellas.
2: He's trying to put a different voice on. What are you doing? All right, bro, give us a clue.
4: I'm about to fly, but first I need some fast food.
3: Oh,
2: Macca's.
0: Oh, mate.
2: Airport Macca's.
0: $1,000, first one that identifies who that fugitive is. Wow.
3: Whoever you are, can you bring me back a coffee?
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10: 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The Ring Road now playing host to a breakdown. Altona bound right after the Hume Freeway. The left-hand lane closed. Speeds at 40, of course, and delays pushing back to Dalton Road, also affecting the Hume Freeway, which is struggling back to Cooper Street. Give the Ring Road a miss and take Marnie's Road. Give the Hume Freeway a miss and take the Hume Highway. Elsewhere, brake lights for the Mornington Peninsula Freeway. City bound from East Link past Thompson Road. And buses replacing trains on the Cranbourne and Sunbury lines due to industrial action. 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
4: Hottest tickets in town are these Bruno Mars tickets. We've got them before nine. Well, you know, when to call could happen at any time here with Fifi, Fev and Nick. Good morning, 14 to 7. Hey, right after this, you mentioned it before, Fev. It's always interesting when your kids ask you questions, isn't it?
5: It is. And I was driving home, picked the kids up from school yesterday, and Toby posed a question to me about one Nicholas Cody.
4: Oh, no. Let's find out if the boys have got answers to it. Right after this, murder on the dance floor at the Fox.
6: I'm

0: Yeah, the songs that Fox made famous right throughout this week. How good is it? What a treat all week that we get to hear that. What are we going to play next? Who knows? Every caller on air with us, Fox Retro Kit as well. That is what we're doing, celebrating that. So we'll, you know, when to call very soon for that. How good's the weather? 22 degrees today. We haven't seen that in 6 months. It's very rare that the start of a new season that the weather matches. 22 today, and then
1: I reckon
0: it's
1: it would all the time.
0: Should, technically.
1: What are the odds on that, you reckon?
0: Oh, pretty low.
1: Yeah. He's just talking for no reason.
0: Just for no reason. Yeah. Fee's off. She wouldn't let me get away with that, but the boys are here. Good morning.
1: Yeah, good morning. Now, driving home from school yesterday, and we're listening to the radio, and I'm chatting away to Tobes, and this ad, or this promo for our

0: TV, a radio show came on.
1: Doing a cleanup over the weekend. There was a gift from our team. It was a Crown gift card.
0: Oh, yeah.
1: I opened the thing on Saturday afternoon. It expired. Saturday. I had 8 hours spare. I had to go and eat $223 at Nobu all by myself.
0: Now, Toby loves Nobu. She goes, Daddy, why did Nick go to Nobu by himself? And I go,
1: it's a great question.
0: Oh, it's a great question. She goes, where was his boys? And I go, oh.
1: In bed.
0: They were at home. And what about his wife? And I go, oh, I think
1: Someone's got to watch him.
0: I think she...
1: I'm not going to leave the kids at home by himself.
0: She's looking after the kids. She goes, why don't he take his boys? And I said, oh, because I don't know.
1: Yeah.
0: I don't think they've ever been to Nobu before.
1: No.
0: And that was just a stab. And I'm like, I don't think they've ever. What the helly? They've never been to Nobu?
1: What?
0: And I'm like.
1: I didn't know what sushi was till I was 19.
0: She was bewildered that they've never been to Nobu before. And I'm like, no, the kids would never have been there before. And she goes, what the helly, Dad? What do you mean they've never been to Nobu? Nobu, the yellowtail sashimi is the best food possible.
1: Is she the youngest foodie? Yeah, is she the youngest food influencer?
0: She was mocking you because you'd never taken the kids there. She goes, but Daddy, what? She couldn't. It was blowing her mind that they'd never been to Nobu.
1: Well, it's your favourite. So if there's ever a birthday in your family, you guys Nobu. Always book a table there.
0: Yeah.
1: Yeah. Always. They don't even know it exists.
0: Yeah. I said, I don't think they know what McDonald's is. Unless it's a coffee drive-thru.
1: Yeah, Charlie only found out Macca's sold burgers.
0: And that blew her mind.
1: Yeah.
0: That blew her mind.
1: Yeah.
0: She couldn't believe it. She goes, but why doesn't he give them Nobu? And I'm like, well, I just don't think that they go to Nobu for dinner. Like, that's just because that's your second house, like second home.
1: Yeah.
0: And I was like, we should take Charlie and Max to Nobu. She's like, we'll take Charlie and Max to Nobu because Nick won't take it.
1: Well, I hope you guys got a voucher because I used all mine.
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6: 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A breakdown causing grief on the Ring Road Altona bound just after the Hume Freeway. The left-hand lane closed as speeds down to 40, somewhat redundant, of course. Delays back to Dalton Road and also pushing onto the Hume Freeway to Cooper Street. Elsewhere, the Calder starting to build city bound from Kings Road to Green Gully Road and same to the Prince's Freeway from the Mulpy Bypass to the Point Cook Bend. 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
23: Morning, Melbourne. I'm Alexandra Bryant. An Australian man, Michael Keats, has sadly been confirmed dead after the catastrophic flash flooding event in Nepal. His partner, Emily, now planning a trip to India for a spiritual pilgrim to honour the 37-year-old.
24: Just scrambling, trying to get passports updated and visa applications and looking at flights and whatnot. In and amongst trying to just navigate grief and messages from hundreds of people around the world.
23: The state opposition is promising 25 new hybrid electric trains for the Melton and Wyndham Vale lines if elected. The $1.7 billion investment will more than double passenger capacity and pave the way for more peak hours services. A man is facing court today accused of bashing an elderly man with a cricket bat while stealing from a Salvo's charity bin in Mentone. A 75-year-old man was hospitalised last night. Passers-by restrained the accused. And Aussie house prices have fallen for the fifth straight month. Interest rate rises and tax changes are being blamed. Cotality's Tim Lawless telling Seven further drops are expected.
25: I think we're still some way from the bottom here. Spring is going to be quite a tough season, I think, for those looking to sell their home.
26: Home.au.
23: 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Our top today, a sunny morning, but we are expecting a late shower or two. Tomorrow, showers easing and 18. 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

0: 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It's Olivia Rodrigo.
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7: Beautiful start to your Tuesday, spring, 1st of September. Fee is off again, and we want to welcome right now the beautiful Kate Langbrook.
8: Yes. Well, hello.
7: Hey, Kate, talk to us this morning. You've just come in. How beautiful is it out there?
8: Oh, it's glorious.
9: Beautiful day.
8: You know, the works of wickedness love darkness. Darkness is gone, people. Darkness is gone. The sun is up,
9: it's
8: a beautiful day.
9: It is a beautiful day. Is it 22 today?
7: Yeah.
8: It's stunning.
9: It's a cracking day.
7: I'm celebrating spring. Hey, we're celebrating Retro Week here at the Fox. Retro music. Every caller on air with us getting a Retro Fox kit, which we're celebrating the launch of this week as well.
8: Is that the merch?
7: Yeah. That is the merch.
8: Yeah, that's stunning.
9: Did you get some?
8: No, yeah. I just was fondling it.
9: Yeah.
8: Well, I was rubbing it here in the studio.
10: If you don't get through, Uncle Rico, R-E-C-O.
8: Who's that?
10: Uncle Rico is the...
9: That's his uncle.
10: No, the supplier.
8: Oh,
10: the
8: is it a real uncle?
10: The retro
9: he's
10: kit.
9: Trying to get free stuff.
8: Oh,
10: yeah, it does sound dodgy, doesn't it?
9: He keeps mentioning him.
8: Uncle Rico.
10: Like, Uncle Rico.
9: What are you getting out of it?
10: Nothing. I'm just telling everyone where to get the kit. They want the kit.
8: Uncle Rico's the one you got to keep your eye on at Christmas. Yeah. You know.
7: Speaking of retro, we're going old school here at the Fox. And if you are just tuning in, the Fugitive...
9: Stay clear of the mistletoe.
7: ...is back. The Fox's Fugitive. Actually, I'm going to play this because it brings back a lot of memories.
8: Oh.
11: Are you the Fox Fugitive?
7: They are on the street somewhere in Melbourne.
9: Have we got a clue?
7: Hey, we did earlier.
9: We did.
7: What was it again?
9: He likes to fly, but he wants to get some fast food first.
7: Oh, I wonder where that could be.
8: Did he say fast food?
9: Yeah.
8: Okay. Yeah, what's he wearing? What
9: we
8: are we
9: know,
8: looking
9: no
8: for?
9: No clue. We've got no idea.
10: Oh yeah. What if it's a he or a she? It was just an odd voice on the phone.
8: Tell,
10: yeah,
8: was it? Hard.
9: Mm. You sound like Kermit the Frog.
8: Oh, really?
7: $1,000 if you ask someone on the streets of Melbourne, are you the fugitive, the Fox fugitive? They say yes, $1,000 this morning.
8: Well, just ask. If you're near the airport, just ask
9: anyone.
8: Everybody.
9: Yeah. Get $1,000 before you travel.
7: Another clue just after 7:30. Speaking of old school, this is back this year.
12: Battle between the sexes begins.

0: The time of the morning where we battle men versus women, and the women are in front 44 to 41. We ask three simple questions, best of three, and they walk away with $250. Katie, pretty simple.
1: It's not even old school, it's eternal.
0: Yeah, it's that. This
1: isn't
0: is
1: it?
0: Forever. Eternity. Eternity, not eternity. All right, we've got Kylie from Caroline Springs. Morning, Kyles.
2: Oh, good morning, you guys. How are you?
0: I hear it's a very special day for you, the first of the month.
2: Oh, I think it's very special for me, isn't it?
0: Happy
2: it's my birthday.
3: Happy birthday, Kylie.
0: Happy birthday to Kylie. Hopefully you get $250. All right.
1: And Kylie, you're standing on the shoulders of giants, the sisters who came before you. What's the score again, Fev?
0: 44 for the women and 41 for the men.
1: Oh, Kylie.
2: Let's go.
0: And we've got Michael from Heidelberg West. G'day, Michael.
4: G'day, guys. How are you going?
0: Good, mate.
4: Good.
0: You're representing the men. Now, you're a truckie. You blow the horn. Let's see how much you got underneath the hood.
1: Oh, classic. Oh, I love
0: that. It's like a retro horn.
3: It is.
0: Isn't it?
3: It's retro week.
1: Also, Michael,
3: horn.
1: A lot of time in the cabin, that's a lot of learning time.
4: That's it. A lot of research time. That's what I use it for.
1: Of course you do.
0: You love a cabin, do you?
1: I love it. I've always had a fantasy about being on a long drive and my car breaking down and me having to be rescued by a truckie at one of those overnight truck stops
0: and I get to sleep in the cabin.
1: It's an elaborate,
0: it's an elaborate fantasy, Michael.
3: Most people wouldn't think they'd be getting rescued in that situation. Quite the opposite.
1: Well, depends on how dire your circumstances are.
0: I'm glad you brought up fantasies, Katie, because after 8:30, we're going to be just asking you about one of your fantasies you said yesterday. I don't know if you've seen the rundown yet.
1: But I haven't.
0: But you talked to me about a fantasy, and I thought it was very interesting.
1: It was heartbreaking.
0: Was it? Well, we're going to do it after 8:30. All right, guys, here we go.
1: All right.
0: Battle of the sexes. Three simple questions for $250. You ready?
4: Yes.
0: All right,
4: yes,
0: here please. We go. Just yell out the answer. First in gets the point. What is the freezing point of water in Celsius?
4: Minus 12.
2: Zero.
1: Yay, Kylie! Yeah! Michael, you know what you were thinking of? That full Fahrenheit.
0: I don't think he was thinking. He just had a stab.
3: And Fahrenheit, I think, is 32.
1: Oh, Fahrenheit. What an idiot. Just make it zero and 100.
0: That's 1-0. Well done, Kylie, on your birthday.
3: You. Oh, come
0: All right,
3: on,
0: here
3: this
0: we go.
3: One. Come on. Well, what is this for a question? Come on. If any of you get this wrong, just hang up.
0: What is 100 divided by 10?
4: 10.
2: 10.
0: Bang!
1: Oh,
0: the boys are back in town. Woo! All right, here we go. Final question. Be ready to answer. Which kitchen appliance is used to toast bread?
2: Nice.
0: No!
1: Yes!
0: The last clip!
1: No!
3: Oh,
1: no!
3: Yes!
0: You got
1: Kylie.
0: Birthday brain. Bad luck, Kylie. But Michael, you walk away with $250.
1: Michael.
3: Woo!
0: What a morning. That could be the greatest answer of all time.
3: Now, Fev, that was actually the question I thought you were going to ask at number two.
0: Yeah, I know. I was leaving it to the end because it was a real
3: kitchen appliance is used to toast bread?
0: Knife. If you used a knife in a toaster, that ain't went.
3: Yeah,
0: went
3: no,
0: well.
3: That ain't good.
1: No, that's true. Michael, the honour's all yours and the glory's all yours. But Kylie, I've just got to know, what were you thinking?
2: I was thinking like spreading the bread, like toast, spreading it.
1: Okay, all right.
0: Hey, you get some retro kit for your birthday, so congratulations. Happy birthday, Kyles. Have the best day.
2: Thank you so much. I will. Thank you. Well done, Michael.
5: And Battle of the Sexes is back this time tomorrow, boys, within two. What a way to start spring for the boys, of course. And up next.
0: I know this was last week, but I've got to bring up the Legends game again.
1: Oh, you know what?
3: Let's bring it up as often as you want.
0: Okay, thanks, Kate.
1: All right.
0: I'm going to bring it up.
5: Especially because he's walking around on basically crutches. So it's hard not to. We'll speak about something else after this. The Backstreet Boys at the Fox for Retro Week. Everybody.

0: What a song that is here at the Fox Morning. We made that song famous as well. Retro Week, celebrating all that. Every song you hear will be exactly like that one.
1: That was my grade six graduation song.
2: What was it?
1: Saying, my favorite bit of all the lyrics are in there, including "Am I Sexual?"
3: Did you sing that to a young Sarah or Caitlin or?
1: Yeah, who was the primary school girlfriend? Maybe a Linda.
2: Did you have a primary school girlfriend?
1: Yeah.
2: What?
3: I did too.
2: And then you had a long drought.
3: I got married on the Oval in grade six.
2: Did you? Yeah.
3: To a girl named Kate Taylor. We had a big ceremony and stuff. Yeah, it was pretty cool.
2: Wow.
3: And then she married Austin Jones, who played at St Kilda.
2: What, in the same year?
3: What?
2: No.
3: No, in grade six.
2: How long were you married for in your grade six wedding?
3: Till we graduated and went to year seven, but went to different schools.
2: Painful
3: and
2: divorce.
3: We had a divorce,
2: Yeah.
3: Not the first divorce, anyway.
2: No. Good.
1: Get practicing. That's what school's for, to prepare you for life.
3: Prepare me for life.
0: Don't forget, every caller on air with us get some Fox retro merch as well. That is why we are celebrating with all the amazing music. So 13, 10, 60, not just yet, anytime.
3: Now, last Thursday, we were lucky enough to play, Nick was lucky enough to play in the Legends game, the 420 prostate cancer Legends game at Marvel Stadium, Katie. And, we all got there. We had a great time. I had a great time for about 7 minutes.
1: Me too.
3: And then my good mate over here, my co-host, did this to me.
4: Into the pocket for the bowler.
5: Gee, who was that that tried to bowl for
4: the
5: bowler?
4: He's hurt him. Oh, Nick Cody, the guy he works on air with at Fox FM. I think he's done his ACL, Fev. His best mate at work, who last year was known as Fev's mate.
6: Yes.
4: And this year's got a name, remarkably.
6: Crusher.
4: Oh,
2: Crusher.
4: Oh, his left knee.
1: Oh, that's not
4: good. Cody, I think you've cost yourself a job.
3: Yeah, he's still here.
1: That ball coming in from Ablett as well.
3: Yeah, Ablett to Favola. Cody, Crusher, crushed my knee.
2: He sure did.
3: And the only reason Nick's still here is because Fee's away. And when Fee comes back, but he did hurt his mate. So we thought 13-10-60 Melbourne. How did you hurt your mate?
2: Oh. Physical or emotional?
3: It could be anything.
2: Wow.
3: We've got to fill in Phil, who's not filling anymore because he's been here for a year. So we can just be called Phil
7: from now on.
3: He's bona fide. A year in the business. So congratulations. You've been here for a year. That's
7: Thank
3: a long
7: you,
3: time.
7: I really appreciate that.
3: Well done. Congratulations.
2: Lacking in.
7: Thank you.
3: How did you hurt your mate?
7: Well, my mate hurt me when we were little boys. So I grew up in the country, spent a lot of time in the bush. We used to go out climbing trees and hanging out and playing in little bases and stuff we'd build out in the bush there. And we were making bows and arrows out of rubber bands and those reeds that grow in the swamps and they have the sharp little point at the top.
2: Yep.
7: So he was fashioning arrows out of those and I was climbing up a tree and he shot me in the back of the leg and this arrow literally went an inch into my calf.
1: Oh.
7: That wasn't the worst part though, because I actually developed a antibiotic resistant bacterial infection.
2: What?
7: In my calf from this dirty swamp arrow.
3: Wow. Is that why you walk with a limp?
7: A little bit, yeah.
3: Yeah.
7: Yeah.
2: Wow. Okay.
3: There you go.
1: That's one way to hurt a mate.
2: I mean, I never thought I'd hear dirty swamp arrow in this conversation. Yeah.
3: Have you ever hurt a mate?
2: Oh, well, girls, I don't know. No,
3: you
2: not.
3: You got a boy, mate. Hughesy?
2: Yeah, physically no.
1: Leave Hughesy to himself.
2: But, I'm a woman, so it's been a long and sustained campaign of of emotional and psychological damage.
3: There we go. How did we get down that little rabbit hole? Now, didn't you have one, James? Did James Blake have one?
8: I actually had one. Yeah. I was at a festival once. That's
3: how do you even remember?
1: Yeah.
8: And I'm usually the guy that gets people on my shoulders. I'm built strong.
2: Yeah. Oh, I love that. Base.
8: And a friend got on top of me. I'd had way too many at that point, and I hadn't done my shoelace up, tripped. They fell, took out two other people.
0: Oh, yes.
3: I wonder why you tripped.
0: Right.
3: Was it the Nike ticks or the Toyotas?
0: 13, 10, 60. How did you hurt your mate? Every caller on air with us, Fox Retro Care. I just might.
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3: 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It's a bit of a mess on the Rancid Ring Road due to a breakdown. Altona Bound just after the Hume Freeway. The left-hand lane closed. Speeds out 40, of course, which is redundant. Delays well back to Edgars Road and onto the Hume Freeway to O'Hearn's Road. Give the Ring Road a miss. Take Marnie's Road. Skip the Hume Freeway. Take the Hume Highway. And buses replacing trains on the Cranbourne and Sunbury lines due to industrial action. Census night was Tuesday, the 11th of August. There's still time to complete. 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Authorised by the Australian Bureau of Statistics, Canberra. 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
4: Yeah, 7:22, sun shining, first day of spring, and I tell you what, 22 degrees, Mother Nature agrees today. Enjoy the morning, it'll be sunny. It's going to get cloudy, the Savo, late shower too, but probably later this evening, so don't worry about that. We are taking your calls at the moment, 13 10 60. How did you hurt a mate? Nick Cody, you are guilty.
17: Oh, how did you, Nick Cody? Haven't heard much about it.
22: Yeah, it popped up on TV the other night, briefly. I was too close. That was my problem.
4: Your calls on 13 10 60.
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22: Mate,
4: as well.
22: Phone. You're going nuts.
4: Avril Lavigne, Skater Boy. What a song.

0: How good is that, Fox made that one famous as well. Avril Lavigne, Skater Boy, as we approach 7:30, sun shining. We are going to be checking with our fugitive very soon. The Fox Fugitive is back for Retro Week. $1,000 if you go up to them and say, hey, you the Fox Fugitive, and they turn around and say yes. They could be anywhere in Melbourne right now. More clues inside about 10 minutes from now. Good morning.
1: Yeah, good morning. Now, Nick Cody, he hurt his mate, Kate.
2: He really did. On Thursday night,
1: he really did a number up. When you go into the pizza shop and you say, I just want a boring margarita. Nah, it was one with the lot.
2: Yeah.
1: Just everything's torn.
2: Yeah.
1: Everything's torn. I'm in pain. I've been sleeping out in the lounge room. Can't even sleep in the bed with my wife or my kids. I'm literally on the mattress.
2: I mean, it's nice for them.
1: Yeah, but Alex has had the best sleeps ever.
2: Yeah, she's loving it.
3: You're welcome,
2: it.
3: Alex.
1: It's the only positive to come out of it.
3: She sent me flowers.
2: Yeah.
1: No, she didn't.
2: But also, Fev, it must hurt more because it was unexpected. Because
1: it
2: he's
1: was.
2: Your great little mate.
1: Yeah.
3: Well, 5'10".
1: He's a little mate with a big fat gut that landed straight on my leg.
3: Smaller than last year.
1: It was real heavy because I went back to Marvel yesterday to do something and there was a big hole in the ground from where Nick's ass went.
2: Oh, really?
1: There. There's divots. And that's why there's no there's no finals there anymore because the ground's uneven.
2: Yeah.
1: We've had to move all the finals to the MCG. So we went out, threw it out to Melbourne. When have you hurt your mate and how did you hurt your mate? Shazza from Cranbourne. Morning, Shaz.
4: Good morning.
1: How'd you hurt your mate?
4: It wasn't my mate, but it was my cousin. We were living together when we were younger. We're about 12 years old and she used to torment the absolute crap out of me. she did everything and anything she possibly could. So we were riding our bikes one day and there was a little group of us and she decided to lay down in front of the path where I wanted to ride.
2: Oh.
4: So she would not move. So I'd had enough and I decided to ride over her head.
2: Oh.
4: She wouldn't move. She pushed my buttons that much
2: Wow.
3: How'd that go?
4: I got in trouble when we got home.
1: But what about all the time she was tormenting you? Did it feel good?
4: Oh, absolutely.
1: Yeah.
4: Absolutely.
1: So that's a win. And for that, you win some retro kit. Yeah. How's that, Shaz?
4: Thank you.
1: Some nice retro kit from the Fox.
4: Thank you very much.
1: Didn't say much about that one.
2: No, I'm just digesting it. I love it.
1: Yeah, it's
2: revenge
1: the best.
2: Is a dish best served cold.
1: Bang.
2: And that was cold.
1: Hayley from Endeavour Hills. Good morning, Hayley.
5: Good morning, Fev. Good morning, Nick.
1: And Kate.
5: Sorry, my apologies.
2: That's all right,
5: Crazy
2: Hayley.
5: Crazy morning with the kids. So me and my sister, when we were younger, we were down at the Hastings foreshore there and eating fish and chips, and I decided to throw a chip up above her shoulder, and the seagull has come, flown in and hit her in the collarbone, and she got copped a broken collarbone.
3: Hospital pass.
5: So all I could do was sit there and just, pee myself laughing.
1: That is so
2: from
1: funny.
2: A seagull.
3: At speed.
2: Yeah.
3: And at speed seagull. A rocket.
1: Oh, well done, Hayley. That is amazing. You win some Fox Retro kit. Now, Nick used to give Panadols to seagulls.
3: No, I didn't. In bread.
2: What does
3: no,
2: that
3: I
2: mean?
3: Didn't.
1: What?
3: No,
1: up.
3: I did not put
2: I love the way
3: Panadol
2: you furnish an extra detail and then go,
3: yeah.
2: no, I
3: no,
2: didn't.
1: It's awful.
3: No.
1: Karen from Point Cook. Good morning, Karen.
6: Morning, guys. How are you going?
1: Good. How did you hurt your mate?
3: What?
6: We left the Rising Sun pub in Richmond.
1: Great pub.
3: Right.
1: Had a man Monday there one year.
6: And coming to the Burnley train station down the ramp, there was a trolley at the top. So stuck her in the trolley and decided to ride back like Kate on the Titanic.
2: Yeah,
6: and
2: traditional. Traditional. Yeah.
6: Yep, absolutely. Hit the railing. She come out and the top of her leg and all her back was scraped right back.
3: A good old trolley stab.
2: The trolley. Yeah.
1: The trolley's the Rising Sun's got a great great bar where we used to sit there. So we go there for a Mad Monday and everyone would sit around. So it goes around like in a full like sort of like a racetrack sort of American racetrack sort of style. And right at the end where you put your elbows, it's like a half pipe. So you get an eight ball and you roll it
3: From the pool table,
1: I assume. From the pool table.
3: You just said Mad Monday. I just had to make sure.
1: Leon
3: jumped up like a Toyota out in the background.
1: He was like, whoa, I've never seen this. So you roll it like this. You start, and then you get the eight ball, and you roll it. And then wherever it stopped, they had to skull a pint of Guinness.
2: Oh, that's fun.
1: Yeah, it was good fun.
2: Yeah.
1: It was just fun. And then you'd do some stupid stuff after that, but good fun. Mad Monday games are the best.
2: Are they?
1: Oh, mate. It's the number one thing on my list of the best. It's the best day. Kids.
3: Yeah.
1: Kids are like, oh, yeah, you've had a kid. That's cool. I've had another one. You get married. Yeah, that's fun. Mad Mondays is the greatest day that God put on this earth.
3: Really? Last Monday after the football season ended, Fev said this is his genuinely his upset that he's not in an AFL team anymore.
2: For Mad
3: because
2: Monday.
3: They're all out on Mad Monday.
1: And we used to book it in early. So it'd be like round five or six when I played at Carlton because we knew we were out. We knew exactly the last game we were playing. So we weren't playing finals. And we'd book it in and then we'd get all we'd organise all our stuff, all our games,
2: what was
1: all our costume. Look, mate,
2: it's making his palms sweat.
1: Mate, it's the greatest day because it doesn't go for one day. It goes for like five.
2: Yeah, okay.
1: So you go to, like, I'll go to Al, I'll see you in a week. And if I got home within a week, it was a good Mad Monday, like for her.
2: Yeah, brilliant for her.
1: She's like, oh, you're back early. It's only been 3 days. Yeah, honey, I missed you.
2: Anyone hurt on your Mad Mondays?
1: Fed Square got hurt.
3: You jumped in a bin once by
1: I did. I jumped in it. So I was on the Brisbane Mad Monday and we did it out in the middle of nowhere just so no one could get in trouble.
2: Oh, yes, yes.
1: There was all these bins and Jonathan Brown said to me, or was it Jonathan Brown and Tommy Rockcliffe will go, hey, Fev, let's go jump in the bin. We'll go see if we can dive in head first, like a diver. Like, that's what you do after about 58 pots. You're like, I can do that. And they go, you go first. All right. So I dived into this bin and it was gross. When I got out, all I could smell was spew because it was a spew bin.
2: Oh, no.
1: So I got out and I was like, hey, sculled a beer. Like everyone just chucked beer on me to get the spew off. But I smelled like
2: you.
1: Yeah, I smell like spew for the rest of the day. But that's fun.
3: And it's still his favourite day of the year.
2: It's the best day. The best. A box load of fun. Every day here when the F4 West. Fifi, Fev and Nick. Listener knows what Aussie ears want to hear. 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
9: Sydney Road, Brunswick is closed between Davies Street and Mitchell Street for tramworks until Thursday, 3 September. Businesses remain open. Expect delays. Visit the Transport Victoria website. A few brake lights for the Ring Road Altona bound approaching the Hume Freeway following an earlier breakdown. And Greensboro bound a broken down truck at Sydney Road in the emergency lane on the left-hand side there, dealing with a flat tyre. Elsewhere, brake lights are plenty for the Monash City bound from East Link to Warragul Road. Same to the Princess Freeway from Snides Road to the Point Cook Bend. 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
34: Morning, Melbourne. I'm Alexandra Bryant. An Australian man has been confirmed dead in the Nepal flood disaster. The family of Michael Keats from the New South Wales South Coast describing his loss as heartbreaking and overwhelming. Foreign Minister Penny Wong on the ABC says they're urgently trying to confirm the welfare of dozens of other Aussies.
35: We do hold grave fears, grave concerns for their safety, but we are determined to do everything we can to try and ascertain their whereabouts.
34: A 75-year-old man's in hospital after being bashed with a cricket bat after confronting two people stealing from a Salvo's charity bin in Mentone. He was attacked by a 30-year-old man last night. The accused is facing court today. An alleged affair may be behind the fatal assault of a Croydon man early yesterday morning. A 79-year-old man was found dead. A 57-year-old was arrested at the scene and remains in hospital under police guard. And experts say the team behind PM Anthony Albanese is now urgently shifting his messaging from personality to policy amid the fallout from that Bush Deep podcast fail. Oh, you
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34: Kendall Jenner and Jacob Elordi have officially been together for a few months and she's already thinking about marriage. An insider says she sees him as husband material. She has dated great guys before, but this is the first time she's thought, I could actually marry this person. And the Met Gala 2027 will no longer honour John Galliano. He was a controversial pick for the Anna Wintour-led event as the designer was caught on video making anti-Semitic and racist remarks at a Paris cafe in 2011.
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34: Let's check your Foxcast Melbourne. 22 our top today. Looking lovely right now, but this sunny morning will change with a late shower or two expected. Tomorrow, showers easing and 18. In the city right now, sitting on 13 degrees. Kia from Point Cook has walked away $10,000 richer. 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
4: 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Ooh, like you just heard. And a big thank you to Kate Langbrook for co-hosting with us this morning.
5: Well, I'm trying to help Fifi get better.
4: Yes, slowly, slowly,
6: She'll
4: Kate.
6: Be back.
5: She'll be back soon.
4: I tell you what, who's very helpful in these times is Chemist Warehouse. And thank you so much to Chemist Warehouse for looking after the show.
6: Yeah, a bit of Hugo Boss bottled ET, EDT. 100 mil, 59.99. Mm. Usually would wear this, I reckon. A bit of jupe.
5: Yeah,
6: a bit of jupe. He'd love that. 125 mil.
5: That's a good one, actually.
6: Only $29.99.
5: Oh. Really? Yeah, it's a good one.
6: Bit of Valentino, born in Romania, EDT, 50 mil, 79.99. Plus heaps more. Sale ends Sunday, September 6th. It's Father's Day this Sunday.
7: Father's Day this Sunday. Listen up, kids.
4: That's
6: the only time Nick cries. Because the boys write him a letter.
7: No, I'm a big teary guy. I'm a big sad boy. Almost got sad about Fev's leg the other
5: almost.
7: Day.
5: Did you?
6: And I saw all the videos. He was up and about. He
7: tears
6: was smiling.
7: Of joy.
6: He was I'm the king.
7: The tears of joy.
5: What do you boys write to you? Words of love.
7: No, anything. It could be, I love you, Daddy. And it could be a leaf stuck to a piece of paper with their own snot. Right. And I'll be in tears.
6: I've got last year's, I've actually got last year's letter here. I was going to read it out earlier.
7: Yeah.
6: Hey, Dad, lots of love on Father's Day. This is our favourite day because it's the only time you're here. Love, Charlie and Max.
7: Up until lunchtime, then I go catch up with me.
5: Well, UFC's nice.
6: On. UFC's on.
5: How nice, they're happy he's home.
4: Yeah.
5: I mean, that won't last.
4: Spoiled Dad with the Chemist Warehouse Father's Day fragrance sale on now. Hey, after this, we are playing all the songs of Fox made famous.
6: Let's get in with The Fugitive.
4: Including this, Mark Morrison. We brought back a segment this morning only. The Fugitive is back.
5: Where is he?
4: Somewhere in Melbourne, Kate. Another clue on the other side of this. Oh, in the meantime,
6: blue lights.
4: Just go up to someone on the street, say, you the Fox Fugitive, $1,000 cash.
6: This is pumping.
4: It's the Fox Morning.

0: The songs the Fox made famous, celebrating the Fox's retro merch drop as well, which is so good. Every caller on air with us gets Fox merch. We're bringing back some of your favourite segments as well, including this one. How good's this? Fifi Feb, Nick Fee away. Kate Lanebrook's in.
1: Are you the Fox Fugitive?
2: Yeah, we brought the Fox Fugitive back in Retro Week, and it's pretty simple. Someone goes out, don't know if it's a boy or a girl, but we did hear about an hour ago. We dialed into the Fugitive.
3: Really?
2: We had a voice disguiser on.
3: So we've got their number.
2: Yeah, we've got their number, and they gave us a clue. Likes to fly and loves and wants to have some fast food. And all you got to do is go up to the Fugitive anywhere in Melbourne and say, are you the Fox Fugitive? And you win $1,000.
3: Yeah.
2: That's pretty simple.
3: Only if they are the Fugitive.
2: It's only if they are the Fugitive. Just don't go asking people for $1,000. Hey. So we're going to cross back to the Fugitive to get another clue. The Fugitive, are you there?
0: Let me just put the voice disguiser
2: on. Yeah.
3: All right.
4: Could be a man or a woman. We don't know yet. Fugitive, you there?
5: What's going on, guys?
4: I still don't know. The voice disguiser is so thick.
2: It's an amazing voice disguiser. It's like Kermit the Frog sort of style.
3: Is the Fugitive possibly a child?
4: Spiritually?
5: I'm a very grown man.
4: There's the first clue.
2: He's giving his clue away.
4: Oh, no, it's a grown man.
2: Melbourne, it's a man.
4: All right, that's a bloke.
2: All right, mate, give us a clue. Where are you?
5: My second clue to you all is that I'm meeting up with my mate Ronald, and I'm wearing red and black.
2: You're wearing red and black?
3: Red and black.
2: Okay.
3: Hang on.
5: Think about it.
3: That's Essendon.
2: It's Essendon colours, yeah.
3: Isn't it? And Ronald
4: said loves to fly.
2: Loves to fly, wants to have some fast food. And his mate Ronald. God, is I reckon he's at KFC.
3: Who could it be?
2: KFC's got to be finger licking good.
4: I think you're
3: throwing out false clues.
4: Yeah, I think the red and black is a jacket.
2: I just reckon he's seen the fugitive. I like how you said Essendon, because there is an airport at Essendon.
4: Yeah, is Essendon an airport?
2: I like that, but I don't know if there's a McDonald's there.
3: I've been to that place. You know where you do the flight training? You know, and they blow you up in the air, and you fly.
0: What's it called?
2: Firefly or something.
5: Firefly at Essendon Fields.
2: Yeah.
3: Fugitive.
4: Familiar with the area.
3: Really on board.
5: Fugitive is very well known around Melbourne very well.
2: Well, I'll tell you what, Katie. this is obviously Dealey Stange, who's a producer. And he lives around that area.
3: Okay.
2: So he hasn't really ventured far.
3: No, he hasn't knocked himself out.
0: Yeah. If you can find where our fugitive is, ask him if they're the Fox Fugitive. $1,000 all yours.
2: Dange, has anyone come up to anybody yet? Have you seen anyone come up to you?
5: I don't know who Dange is, but there have been a few people walking by, given a few eyes. I'm not sure if they know it's me, though.
3: Why would they come up to you and ask?
4: When you say red and black, would it happen to be a North Face jacket? Yeah.
5: You gotta look into the quiz.
3: Look into the quiz. I just made. Hey guys, this is Bruno Mars. Bruno Banks
6: 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You better turn it all the way up. Ooh. Bruno Mars' Australian tour has finally been announced.

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0: Some plenty of them for the ring road out Tonabound from Edgars Road to Sydney Road, then again from the Deer Park bypass to the Westgate, which in turn is starting to build citybound all the way over the bridge into the Burnley Tunnel. A struggle too for the Monash between East Link and Warragul Road, and buses replacing trains on the Cranbourne and Sunbury lines due to industrial action. A polished man opens up, asks for help and shows up, because when they do, everyone wins. 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
19: Yeah, we're approaching 8 o'clock Tuesday morning at the Fox, sun shining, first day of spring. right now to celebrate the retro Fox Motor playing the hits the Fox made famous, old school Veronica's. How good's this after this, Nick Cody?
20: I was at swimming lessons with the boys last night.
21: How'd you go?
22: And
21: you
22: what the stroke were you learning?
20: I'm not here to be bullied.
23: Oh, man, yeah.
20: I don't even want to tell you my story now. The lesson took a dark turn. What a scrimmers in here, though.
21: Hey, we're just in here eating some beautiful Squire's loft
23: ribs.
21: Do you enjoy them?
23: Love.
21: They're so good.
23: But then, I love meat.
20: I wouldn't be swimming
21: Katie
20: after this.
21: Katie started talking about, we'll give it a plug, Meet Me at the Gate, which is
23: a farmer.
21: A farmer in Officer.
23: Him and his wife, Simon and Michelle.
21: And it's beautiful grass-fed meat. And I'm looking on the website. I'm going to order that. Meet Me at the Gate, paddock to plate.
23: But I still want to be able to get him because often I'll get online and I'm you know, not very well organised. Yeah. And he's sold out of everything now.
21: Oh, well, he will be now.
23: Because everyone wants his meat.
21: Yeah, and it's very cheap.
23: It's beautiful.
21: Very, very good price.
23: And he gets it slaughtered by butchered by the guy, the butcher in Cooey Ruck. It's just a proper farmer who's doing something about getting his own meat
21: out.
23: This
21: plate could turn a vegan.
23: What?
21: This place could turn a vegan.
19: The Veronica's now. It's the Fox.
21: Now
19: good morning.
21: I'm giving it a plug.
23: He needs meat.

0: Just gone 8 o'clock, Tuesday morning, first day of spring here at 101.9 The Fox. We'll hear about Nick learning to swim very soon.
1: Not me.
0: But that is breaking news right now, though. We have to stop the show for a second because... Oh!
2: Are you the Fox Fugitive?
3: The Fox Fugitive. We brought it back for Retro Week, and it's a much-loved game of the Fox. I actually quite like this. We should keep doing this,
0: The
3: Fox Fugitive,
4: but maybe
3: get a better Fugitive, because we crossed to a person that we didn't know.
1: Yeah.
3: Sounded like a lot like Dan straight away. Gave away a clue that pretty much we knew where he was with the first clue. We wanted this to go to like 9 o'clock, Kate. And I think the Fugitive's been found. Are you there, the Fugitive?
5: I'm here.
1: Turn the
5: I'm
1: voice here. Disguiser down a bit, Josiah. It's too
0: Sorry,
1: much.
0: Yeah.
3: Now, mate, what were your clues this morning?
5: My first clue was that... I forgot.
3: You like to fly.
1: But you need some fast food first.
5: Yeah, yeah. And then my next one was I'm with my mate Ronald.
4: Yeah.
5: And I'm wearing red and black.
3: Yeah, okay.
4: Right.
3: So where are you?
1: I assume...
5: I was at Tullamacca's across from Lazy Moe's.
1: Tullamacca's.
3: Tullamarine Maccas, so that's the one at the airport.
5: I mean, there's a few around the airport, but, you know, it's one of them, yeah.
3: Yeah, and you've been found. Who found you? Can we put her on?
5: I'll put her on right.
6: I found him.
0: Hey! Hey! Who are we speaking with?
4: Yay!
3: Who have we got here?
6: My name's Jess.
3: How are you, Jess? Hey, guess what? What drew you to where you are? What were the clues? That...
6: I thought Ronald... I work in Tullamarine and I've lived around the area for a long time.
4: Mm-hmm.
6: Airport.
4: Yeah.
6: The sound of planes.
3: Yeah.
6: Has to be Tullamacca's. It's iconic.
3: Yeah.
4: And then what? So you went in there or were you already there getting your hashies?
6: No, I came in and mind you, I'm late for work. So, but I came in and I walked around after I did a bit of an Instagram stalk for Dealey Stange.
4: Yeah.
6: And I found him sitting in the corner on his laptop.
4: Really? And you went up and said?
6: Drinking Coke? Oh, long black. Okay.
3: And what did you say to our fugitive?
6: I walked up to him and said, excuse me, are you the fox? And he goes, yeah. Fugitive? He goes, yes.
0: Oh. I am.
3: Hey, Jess, you've won yourself $1,000.
6: Thank you.
3: Congratulations.
4: That's worth being late to work for.
3: Yeah, 100%. I wouldn't even go to work if I won $1,000.
6: No, we'll still go.
3: Well done, mate. And tell Dan that he's fired.
6: You're fired.
0: Actually, can we tell the fugitive, is he coming to work now? Is he going to
3: come
0: work?
3: Come in now.
6: Are you coming to work?
0: Has he got the work credit card? Do you guys want brekkie?
3: Hey, Jess, because you're on the air, you still there?
6: Yes, I'm still here.
3: Hey, would you like some Fox Retro kit?
6: Yes, please. And Bruno Mars tickets.
0: Oh, jeez.
4: Give Jess an inch.
0: She gets Fox Retro kit, $1,000 as well. We do have Bruno Mars tickets, not for you, unless you get through before 9 o'clock. We'll let you know when to call.
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10: 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A crash causing grief on the ring road Altona bound right before the Calder Freeway. The right-hand lane closed there. Speeds down to 40. Delays pushing back to Pascoe Bar Road and Greensboro bound slowing for an ill-advised look. Elsewhere, brake lights are plenty for the Monash City bound from East Link to Warragul Road, and buses replace trains on the Cranbourne and Sunbury lines due to industrial action. 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
3: Morning, Melbourne. I'm Alexandra Bryant. A 75-year-old man's recovering in hospital, bashed with a cricket bat after confronting two people stealing from a Salvo's charity bin in Mentone. Good Samaritans came to his aid last night. A 30-year-old man will face court today. There are grave fears for the Aussies still missing from the catastrophic floods that have swept through the Himalayan region. Michael Keats from New South Wales is the first confirmed Australian death. He'd been returning from Tibet when the flooding hit Nepal. Foreign Minister Penny Wong telling Nine dozens of Australian families are still waiting for news.
4: We are working around the clock to get information, to provide support to the response, to provide assistance, and most importantly, to see if we can gain information about where Australians were.
3: A man's been arrested after a stolen Hilux was clocked doing speeds of up to 160 k's an hour across Melbourne overnight. He was first spotted in Malvern, then tracked to Glenroy, where stop sticks were rolled out. He tried to hide in a backyard, but surrendered to police. And house prices have plunged again. Victoria now the only state in the country where they're worth less than they were 5 years ago. Values are down almost $65,000 since last October.
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3: Let's check your Foxcast Melbourne. 14 in the city right now. 22 is our top today. Sunny right now, but we are expecting a late shower or two. Tomorrow, showers easing and 18. The OG Fox Famous retro merch has dropped, and all this week we are playing the hits the Fox made famous. 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
11: Come on, if you can answer 10 questions in 30 seconds, we will transfer you 10 grand right now, just like Kia from Point Cook last week.
12: Yeah, Julia from Sunbury, good morning.
13: Good morning. How are you?
12: We're good, mate. You work at a primary school. How's that?
13: I do, fun. Yes. I know, I'm on my way now, so I'm just pulled up on the side of the road.
12: All right.
13: Hopefully, yeah.
14: Not long until a holiday. Answered.
13: I know, 3 weeks.
14: Yeah, yeah. Not that you're counting down the days.
13: Not counting.
12: Now, what primary school are you at, Jules?
13: I'm at Holy Cross Catholic Primary School in Mickleham.
12: Oh, beautiful. Shout out to all the kids there. Your teacher, Julie, is about to win 10 grand. Now, you know how it works. 30 seconds to answer. You can pass it any time. You get all 10 questions. You get 10 grand. No repeat answers to Jules. But your letter today is a good letter. If you were playing like what's a Wheel of Fortune?
11: Yep, you'd want this.
12: You want the letter T, thank you.
14: T.
12: The letter T. I'm going to give you the answer to question 8, a movie villain. Two-Face.
13: All right, perfect.
14: Okay. Julia, I so badly want you to have 10K. Yeah.
13: Me too, thank you.
12: Good luck, Jules.
11: All right, Jules, this is going to be great.
14: Clear head.
13: Yes.
11: Let's start these holidays 3 weeks early, eh? Win the 10 grand, turn around.
12: Oh, you just go away now, wouldn't you? Get cheap flights.
11: Yeah. Straight to the airport, say hi to Dange at the Maccas and hop on a plane. All right, here we go. Julia from Sunbury, the letter T. Question 1, name a body part.
13: Toe.
11: A three-letter word.
13: Two.
11: A Mexican food.
13: Tacos.
11: Something orange.
13: Tomato.
11: A hotel item.
13: Towels.
11: A tea brand.
13: Twinings.
11: Something extinct.
13: Tyrannosaurus Rex.
11: A movie villain.
13: Two-Face.
11: A show on Netflix.
13: Pass.
11: A Pokemon.
13: A Pokemon. Tweedle.
11: A show on Netflix.
13: Treehouse.
12: Hold on. You've answered all 10.
11: You've answered all 10.
12: Hold on, Kate. Calm down, Kate. Hey, we're going to go to a break, Julia. You've answered all 10.
13: Yeah, it's still there. What?
12: You've answered all.
11: You've answered all ten. The first eight flew through.
12: Gosh. Which one do you think that you might struggle on?
13: Oh, the Pokemon and the Netflix, probably the two that I struggled with.
12: Well, we're gonna have a look at Google and we'll come back after the break.
13: Roll tide, Jules.
12: Kate's about to have a baby.
14: Oh my goodness!
2: 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Our producers are furiously googling. Kate Langbrook, don't go anywhere. Next.

0: What a song that is, Wheatus. To celebrate the retro Fox merch dropping, we're playing the hits the Fox made famous all week. Plus, every caller on air this week with us wins Fox merch as well. Retro Fox merch. Now, we are in the middle of finding out if Julie from Sunbury is $10,000 richer.
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2: And we are still joined by Julia from Sunbury. Hello.
5: Hi, yes, still here.
2: How was that little break, Jules? Are you a bit nervous?
5: My nerves are through the roof at the moment.
6: Were you Googling yourself, Julia,
5: Yeah.
2: And Kate Langbrook, I've never seen anyone get so excited. And
6: I've wanted it so badly for you, Julia.
2: Literally, when you answered all 10, she just screamed like you'd won.
6: Yeah. Because also, your clarity was just so brilliant. You were so calm.
2: She sold it. She sold every
6: answer.
2: She
6: really did.
2: Now,
5: the last two were making me nervous, though.
2: Yeah, for a Netflix show, you said Treehouse. And there's Treehouse Detectives, so I'd give you that. But question 10.
5: Well, the Pokemon, yeah.
2: The Pokemon. You said Tweedle. Now, there are five different Pokemons with a letter T.
5: Yeah.
2: And there also is a Weedle. So I think that's what you were thinking of, and you said Tweedle. So
7: There's no Tweedle.
6: Unlucky
2: Julia. Hey, but guess what? You've won two NFL kickoff festival tickets.
5: Oh, perfect. No, that sounds great. My kids
6: and
5: love
6: also,
5: that.
6: Yeah. Julia, you're going to have every kid at your school today coming into the office and listing off
8: Miss.
6: The T Pokemon.
8: Miss, I've been talking about Pokemon this whole time. Look at all the cards.
6: Yeah.
5: What were the Pokemon names?
2: Tortoise, Torkic,
7: Torchic.
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5: No, I wouldn't have guessed that.
2: No, you wouldn't have guessed that.
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2: And because you've been such a good sport, Jules, we'll also give you some Fox retro kit.
5: Oh, perfect.
6: That's gorgeous. You'll love that.
0: Well done.
2: Hey, well played, mate.
0: Mate, well, it would have been so good to kick off spring. You've won anyway. This is so good as well. The NFL Kickoff Festival brings American football fan experiences and live music to Melbourne Park. It's so good. Listen to this, Kate. 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
2: And we would have given it to you, Jules, but obviously Leon, he's a tight ass.
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6: That starts with T.
2: Yeah.
6: That's the unpopular Pokemon.
2: Yeah.
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13: Sydney Road, Brunswick is closed between Davie Street and Mitchell Street for tramworks until Thursday, 3 September. Businesses remain open, expect delays. Visit the Transport Victoria website. It's a shambles on the Ring Road, a crash Altona bound before the Calder Freeway. The right-hand lane closed, speeds down to 40, of course. Traffic crawling back to Sydney Road and unsurprisingly, Greensboro bound slowing for an ill-advised look. Elsewhere, a crash in for the Hume Freeway, city bound before Donnybrook Road. 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
0: There you are. Thanks, Andy. Hey, before 8:30, Kate Langbrook, last week, or 2 weekends ago, we had a singles party here at the Fox, the doggy dating party.
6: Yes.
7: Amazing.
6: How did it go?
2: It was good.
0: It was really good day.
6: Was
0: lots of people turned out.
2: Wow.
0: You're going to find out before 8:30. There was a few little matches on the day. We have a couple
6: sniffing.
0: Of updates. Well, yeah.
2: There was a lot of sniffing.
0: In the past, we've had marriages, babies, engagements.
2: Mad Mando, our boss. I hooked her.
6: I
2: was her wingman and hooked her up with her beautiful husband, or partner, fiance. Are they married? Are they?
7: Should be by now. If not, that's on Drew.
6: Probably you need to put a bit of pressure on
7: Drew.
2: Like he should be getting pretty close to doing that. It's a good catch.
6: Update. Don't mess with our girl.
2: No.
0: Before 8:30, we'll find out if any of those couples have gone to that next level.
7: Now, last night, I'm at swimming lessons with the boys, my 7-year-old Chara, my 5-year-old Maxie. They do their swimming lesson at the same time, but they're in different groups. Charlie went up last night. He's now at swordfish or marlin.
2: So he's left
7: he's in the
2: behind.
7: Last one. Yeah.
2: Yeah.
6: How do you decide where to be?
7: I'm still down at frog.
6: Frog. Yeah.
7: But I see Charlie's group at the other end of the pool. They're swimming not too far away, and I sort of zone out.
6: Yeah, you're sitting there on your phone, aren't you? You're sitting there scrolling.
7: On the phone, because when they first said, you are so excited. And you're having a look. When they first start, you're like, any stroke that they do or a new thing or a move, you're like, yay. But after a while, it all washes over. You can't remember every moment of everything they ever do. But last night, something stood out. It's about 20 minutes in, and, you know, little Maxie's been going underneath and grabbing things off the bottom of the pool. And, you know, I got the starfish or I got the stick and I got the thing. And at the other end, they're doing backstroke and blah, blah, blah. Then I hear Charlie's teacher yell out, the babies are going in. And they just threw two baby dolls into the pool. And I'm like, what? What are they teaching here? Just out of nowhere. It's been all fun and games for the kids' swimming lessons.
6: And
7: until now,
6: overboard.
7: What happens if a baby goes in the pool? Real turn of events for the kids. Real reminder that life is precious and you've got to act quick.
2: And then a big brown shark came.
6: What do they do?
7: They swim underneath and pop up on their backs and they have the baby resting on their shoulder.
6: Oh, they save the
7: baby. They save the babies.
2: Wow.
6: Oh, my goodness.
7: But there's no middle ground.
6: No, that's
7: grab
6: right.
7: Grab the starfish
6: yeah.
7: or... The yeah. dying baby. Yeah. No, it's like, come on. Surely there's a bit of in-between at this swimming class.
6: And if they
7: class.
6: Don't manage to save the baby,
2: they can still
6: then
2: get the
6: you
2: starfish.
6: Have a lifetime of psychological damage.
7: Yeah, yeah. They came back to my class. Yeah. What we were holding our breath underneath for 3 seconds.
2: What do they do when Dad
7: boys.
2: Gets in and the blue ink follows him?
6: Do you
7: get
6: know
7: out.
6: I believe that
7: get
6: was
7: out,
6: true
7: kids.
6: For no, so long?
2: But it still is. It is.
6: No, it's not.
7: Oh, yeah.
6: No,
7: it's not.
2: Yeah, it
6: it's
2: is.
6: Not
2: it's
6: true.
2: No, it is.
6: It's an urban myth.
2: You tested it. Yeah, no, it's real. Yeah.
6: Oh, my goodness.
2: Yeah, certain pools, it's real.
6: Okay, can I just say, I know that it's not.
2: No. Well, how do you know it's not?
6: I know that it's not.
7: Scientific experiment.
2: Yeah. I've never weed in a pool, but I did sit at a pool bar in Bali for about 14 hours and didn't go to the toilet, which was amazing.
7: Get the Guinness Book of Records.
6: Yeah, yeah, yeah. The pool ended up the colour of indigo.
7: Britney Spears, it's the box. Uber, can't you

0: Toxic. To celebrate the retro Fox merch, we're playing the hits the Fox made famous, including that one. Oh, no.
1: What's I was about wrong?
0: To say, no, a massive sneeze.
2: What's
0: coming.
2: Happened?
0: No, it disappeared.
3: Don't hold it in.
0: No, it went away. There's something.
3: That's bad news.
0: There's something fruity in the air. That's all. It's about to set me off. That's all.
3: My juicy fruit?
0: Yeah, something
2: no,
0: like
2: what
0: that.
2: Is
0: yeah.
2: it? No, but what is that?
0: You smell it? It smells like fruit. It
2: no,
0: set
2: but,
0: me off.
2: But it wasn't me.
0: No, I know it wasn't.
2: No, I don't move.
0: I don't know what that fruit is. Someone's eating an apple or a banana in here. Good morning. I did sneeze anyway. Fifi Fev and Nick Fees away. Caitlin Brooke hanging
1: don't
0: out
1: hold
0: with
1: it
0: us.
1: In. You'll pull yourself.
0: Doggy dating. We had our singles party about a week and a half ago. Good fun.

0: was at 9 o'clock at the Coburg Velodrome?
1: Yeah, a couple of Saturdays ago, Kate, we went out to the Coburg Velodrome. It was at 9 o'clock in the morning, and it was a brisk morning. It was freezing. But everyone rocked up with their little canines.
2: Yeah, and the dogs have got their fur coats on, so they're fine.
1: And they were, like, up and about. And there wasn't, you know, when you go to one of those, you just think it's all going to be, like, little cavoodles, and they're all going to be the same. There was different breeds of everything. There were
3: some cane corsos there. Those big, huge.
2: Big, like a hunting dogs. Dog?
3: Yeah, it's like a big, thick version of a Great Dane.
1: And a big Great, there was a Great Dane.
2: Really?
1: Yeah. That was massive.
3: I swear it was a horse.
2: I think about a Great Dane. You know when you've got a doggy bag it?
3: Mm. Yeah.
2: Oh. What? You must have to use
3: a
2: like...
3: A backpack?
2: Yeah.
1: You've got to order the whole menu. You get Uber Eats bags.
2: Giant bag. God, two hands.
1: There was little Chihuahuas there was Cavoodles and there was a Bulldog and there was...
3: Staffies galore, my favourite.
1: And it was actually a really fun morning. And a lot of people got to chat, but we obviously left and we just let the dogs do the sniffing.
2: Right.
1: And the owners...
2: They break the ice.
1: It's a great ice. Icebreaker, and we've just found out that a couple of people have hooked up or met up.
2: We're gonna
1: try to find out if they've
2: really
1: hooked up. Now, Danny, morning, Danny, our Canadian friend with that dog Frank the Tank. How are you, Danny?
4: Good. How are you?
1: I'm good.
3: Now, Danny's great energy, and poor Danny, we put on the phone a few times that week leading
2: we
3: up.
2: Spoke to Danny.
3: Yeah, and Danny was just getting duds.
1: Yeah,
3: duds
1: she crashed
3: on the phone.
1: And
2: I don't think that's nice.
3: No, they were duds.
2: Nick, was she talking to you?
3: No, Danny's great. No, the bloke's on the phone.
1: The guy was nice. The guy was nice. He was a tradie, and he was there. He said he goes. Because I got nervous.
2: Yes, yeah, I understand.
1: He tried again that morning and she knocked him back three times again. So that didn't work out well. But she did meet a lovely man called Matt. Now, Danny, I saw you at the Legends game.
4: Yeah, mate, you pointed at me like, Canadian!
1: Yeah, I saw her at the game and she went
3: early on
1: date with Matt. They were together at the
2: Legends game. Was this before you got stretched off?
1: This was before the game, yeah. I was just going around signing some kids' autographs and then I saw them there. Mm. And they were sitting next to each other, and they look like a cute little couple. Now, Maddie from Mount Waverley, are you there?
5: I'm here, Fev. How you doing, mate?
1: Good. Now, Matt didn't have a dog, but he took Smackos.
2: Oh, what a good idea.
1: Yeah, to feed. Yeah, really good idea.
2: Oh, irresistible, Matt.
1: Now, how are you two going? How'd the date go?
4: Matt, you can go ahead.
5: We had a lot of fun. I bought her some Allen snakes. Because she thought the Smackos were Allen snakes when we first met.
1: Oh, that's cute.
2: Mm-hmm.
5: We snuck into the little area, got a photo with Fev, tried to give her the full footy experience and get her a meat pie. And she said, there's not a hope in hell I'm eating a meat pie.
2: Oh.
5: So got her a hot dog instead, which wasn't any better.
1: Oh.
3: Well, you're not there for the cuisine.
1: You're not there for the cuisine. No. You're there for dessert.
3: Get
1: now,
3: the friends of fire afterwards.
1: Danny, how did the date go?
4: Look, it was lovely. We, like he said, he brought me some Allen snakes, which is really sweet. And it was fun. So obviously I am Australian now, but I didn't grow up with footy. So I learned a lot about footy and who the different people were and stuff like that. And then got to watch Nick take out Fev.
1: Yeah, that was fun, wasn't it? Now, are you two seeing each other? Or is there going to be another date?
4: Well, we're texting.
1: What's that mean, Kate?
2: No, I don't know. Matt, have you suggested another outing?
5: I suggested I would like to take her out for a proper dinner, and then she just mentioned her crappy pub down the street that she calls the Spew.
2: Oh.
3: Oh.
2: But she balks at a meat pie, Matt.
3: Yeah.
1: So there's no is there any chemistry
3: palpable
1: here? There's no, you two have got no energy.
4: I'm shell-shocked right now. Look, we can go on another date, but he has to initiate it. And not watching footy, something different.
1: Well,
2: yeah,
1: he
2: just said
5: I'm
2: dinner.
1: Yeah, so you'll take her out for dinner, Maddie?
5: Absolutely, I can take her out for dinner. I'd love to take her out.
1: There we go.
2: Well, Danny.
3: I hope I didn't reckon. I hope at the start of the game, Matt didn't go, Danny, you've got to come for a second date if Fev kicks 10. She's like, yeah, you're on.
4: That was actually it, Nick. No. You ruined it.
1: Yeah, ruined a lot,
3: I've ruined
1: Danny.
3: Legs.
1: Yeah.
3: I've ruined love.
1: Hey, guys, we'll keep in touch. And Maddie, get to work, mate, because she's a good catch, Danny. So you better make
3: sure you
1: do some good work because I think she's a keeper.
5: Danny's fantastic. I'd love to take her out again.
1: Oh, there we go. Beautiful.
2: So nice.
1: We've also got
3: too,
1: Jane and Paul. Jane's from Barone and Paul's from Hoppers Crossing. Now, they've got they're the motorbike couple. So they rocked up on their motorbikes, and then last weekend they went on a date with their motorbikes. I think they drove down the peninsula for their first date.
2: Oh, so they just both happened to be motorbikers.
1: Motorbikers. Oh. So they've gone on a date. Now, Jane, good morning, Jane.
6: Good morning, Steve, your legend. How you going, mate? How you feeling after that crusher guy?
1: Yeah.
6: What is he doing to you?
2: No, he's a monster, Jane.
6: And ciao, Bella.
2: Ciao.
1: Oh, yeah. Because
3: you speak Italian.
1: Well, she lived in Italy for a long time.
2: Did she?
1: Yeah. Mm-hmm.
6: And you've written that beautiful book, that book.
2: Oh, thank you, Jane. Oh, why don't I get to spend every morning with you instead of these two who are trying to diminish me?
6: We will arrange it with our El Cafe.
2: Okay, so Jane, you got lucky because you met Paul.
6: I did, and it was James, the producer, said, you have to meet him. You've got so much in common. And then, literally... James was right.
1: And you've got your dog, Sasha, the large chocolate lab.
6: Yes, and that's why we flipped the date because Richie, Paul's dog, is only 4 kilos. He's teeny tiny gorgeous. Oh. And Sasha is 42 kilos. So he wasn't going to fit on the bike. So I drove, but he rode. But we're gonna have a riding date too.
1: All right. Paul, are you there, mate?
7: I am.
1: How did the date go, mate?
7: The date went really well, actually. The food was great. Jane recommended a little cafe over at Boronia, so Richie and I rode over to Boronia, and it was good.
2: And Paul, Jane is a vibe.
7: say again.
2: Jane is a vibe.
3: Yep.
7: Absolutely.
2: Mm.
3: And that's what you need. You need yin and yang. Mm-hmm. And that's what I'm getting.
7: And look really good in leathers too.
1: Oh. Hey, Paul.
3: a little
1: birdie told me, Paul, that you made Jane some gifts.
7: Maybe.
3: What did you make?
1: What did you make her?
7: So my career is actually metal 3D print.
2: Oh.
7: So during our texting and chatting during the week, prior to the date, I asked her what her Chinese zodiac was, and which is a monkey. Mm. And so I 3D printed a little monkey for her. And
2: Look, I've got a picture of it. Oh, that's gorgeous. And what are you a dragon? Are you a dragon, Paul?
7: I am, yes.
3: Oh, that's why he likes Chinese zodiac, because he's got a grouse one.
7: I'm sorry. No. I'm a tiger. I'm Leo / tiger.
2: Now,
7: and Jane's monkey / Sagittarian. Is that correct?
6: Wow. Monkey, mischief.
1: Now, Paul and Jane, let's get to the bottom of this. Did you guys have a nice romantic pash or a cuddle? Has it gone any further than just a lunch date?
7: Well, we had a hug and a little.
6: Oh, look at you playing that. Yeah, okay, then. Oh, yeah, just a hug. Yes, we did. It was cute. And so did Richie and Sasha. They were like kissing and sharing bacon.
1: Yeah, for awesome. So you just had a kiss? Success.
2: Monkey magic.
1: Yeah.
8: We'll keep you up to date on how these go. We'll check in with you all.
1: Good luck, guys.
8: Very soon as well at the Fox.
1: Love that was cool.
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12: 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Just a dog's breakfast on the ring road. A crash Altona bound before the Calder Freeway. The right-hand lane closed. Speeds down to 40. Say it with me. Redundant delays all the way back to the Hume Freeway. And, of course, Greensboro bound slowing for a predictable yet ill-advised look at a broken-down truck for the Tulla City bound at Racecourse Road, blocking the left lane. Buses replacing trains on the Cranbourne and Sunbury lines. 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
39: Morning, Melbourne. I'm Alexandra Bryant. The federal government says it still has no official confirmation an Australian man has died in the Nepal-Tibet flood disaster. New South Wales man Michael Keats' partner has announced his death online, calling the loss heartbreaking and overwhelming. Foreign Minister Penny Wong on Nine saying 43 Aussies remain unaccounted for.
40: The Australian government has not yet received official confirmation of Mr. Keats' passing. He does remain unaccounted for in terms of the information we have. We respect the rights of the families to make the statements they have.
39: Good Samaritans have come to an elderly man's aid who was being bashed with a cricket bat after confronting two people stealing from a Salvos charity bin in Mentone. The 75-year-old was attacked last night. A 30-year-old man's been arrested and is facing court today. The opposition will bring hybrid electric trains to Melbourne's west in an election promise. Trains carrying up to 1,200 passengers will be trialled on the Melton and Wyndham Vale lines within 4 years. And we could soon have the power to opt in or out of using algorithms on social media. Australia keeping an eye on a similar concept in the UK.
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39: Rihanna has broken the record for the most songs with over 2 billion streams on Spotify. She already did it for hits like Diamonds, Stay, Love on the Brain and Umbrella. Now, Only Girl in the World has 2 billion streams. And Michelle Obama has gotten real about her daughters Sasha and Malika leaving home and being an empty nester. She was talking to Jon Stewart on her podcast and he was saying, "Don't you miss your kids being home?" And she was like, "Nope."
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39: Time to check your Foxcast Melbourne, headed for a top of 22 today. Sunny right now, but we are expecting a late shower or two. Tomorrow, showers easing and 18. In the city right now, it's 15 degrees. 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
8: That is us. Morning Tuesday. Spring is in the air. And how good's this? Last week, Bruno Mars announced a tour at Marvel Stadium next year. And guess what? The Fox has heaps of tickets to give away.
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6: Guess who's back?
4: 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Guess who's back again?
8: We're excited, guys, as well. One of the world's greatest entertainers, like Feb said, is back. He's bringing the romantic tour, Bruno Mars, at Feb and March next year. 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
7: I tell you what, Kate, you know when artists come out and everyone's like, "Oh, can I have some tickets?"
9: Mm.
7: Mate, my people have messaged about Bruno Mars. Bruno. Oh, my
9: God. And you know why? He's one of those artists that anyone can enjoy him.
7: Yeah, you have fun.
9: Yeah.
7: It's a party.
9: Yeah.
10: Up and about.
7: My DMs have been flooded, but if you listen to the Fox, we just give tickets away.
10: That's what's nice about me, though, in the position I'm in this show. No one messages me because they go, "I don't even reckon Nick could get him." Let alone he's got spares to pass on.
9: Oh, crush. Yeah.
10: He's hoping Fev takes him.
7: Mate, I'll get Queen of Tickets. We'll get some. Oh, of course. We'll get some. We'll get looked after. Beautiful company, Queen of Tickets. Ambassador of that.
9: Are you?
7: Yeah. They hook up all my friends.
9: Do they?
7: Yeah, they're great. So if you want tickets to
9: How many friends are they?
7: How many friends do I have? When there's tickets on, heaps.
9: Yes, yes.
7: When there's no tickets, not many.
9: Yeah.
7: But we're joined on the line. I don't know why she's called through. Maria from Laylaw.
11: Woohoo!
7: What's up? What did you call the show for?
11: Oh, Bruno Mars tickets. Thank you very much.
9: What a coincidence.
7: That's how we're giving them away. Would you like it? Would you like to?
11: I would love to, please. Thank you so much.
7: Well,
11: this is exciting.
10: All yours.
7: Who are you going to go with, Maria?
11: I'm going to take my daughter.
7: Oh, you're a good mum. How old's your daughter?
11: She's 12.
7: And what's
11: her
7: name?
11: Taylor? Taylor, yeah.
7: Yeah, give a shout out to Taylor. You're off to Bruno Mars with Mum.
9: Oh, that's lovely.
8: Keep it locked here at the Fox. We've got heaps more as well to give away.
7: And
8: so,
7: Maria, would you like some Fox retro kit?
11: I would love, yes, thanks.
7: Yeah, there you go. You can wear that to the concert.
10: Little show bag, pretty much.
9: Real. Perfect.
7: Have a lovely day.
8: How good is
11: thanks
8: this?
11: Thanks so much, guys.
8: You're all right.
10: You know what I've noticed?
7: Your nose?
10: Melbourne found the fugitive an hour and a half ago.
7: Dange is not here yet.
10: Dange isn't back in.
9: He's not coming back.
10: Too close to
9: he's
10: home.
9: He's on the run. He's a fugitive.
10: Oh, of course, yeah.
7: Hey, but up next.
10: Not going to hand himself in.
9: He's going to write a postcard.
7: He's pretty lazy. But up next, we had a good conversation when one of the songs was on yesterday. And Kate Langbrook, who I find amazing and, you

0: fantasy she had. And I was like floored.
1: It's a tale of heartbreak, really.
0: Yeah. So up next, we're going to hear about Kate Lanbrook's fantasy with her husband.
1: It started with high hopes.
2: Well, here it is after this to celebrate the Retro Fox merch. We're playing the hits the Fox made famous, including this one, Mark Ronson and that man Bruno Mars. Toddy's up and about. What a song this is. September's

0: What a man he is, coming to town next year, Marvel Stadium, couple shows. We have tickets right here. Just keep it locked to the Fox always. Fifi Feb and Nick Fee's off. Kate Langbrook's been hanging out with us this morning.
1: Yeah, she has. And she's been a lot of fun. And we've been getting to know Kate really well.
2: But it's heartbreak.
1: And everyone would know Kate because she's dominated radio for a long, long time. And she usually tells all her good stories when she was with Heezy, travelling around Australia on your dial. And she told me a story yesterday, and she was talking about fantasies. But then she brought another brought another fantasy up today.
2: I've always had a fantasy about being on a long drive and my car breaking down and me having to be rescued by a truckie at one of those overnight truck stops I get to sleep in the cabin. It's an elaborate, it's an elaborate fantasy, Michael.
3: Most people wouldn't think they'd be getting rescued in that

0: situation. Quite the opposite.
1: So she's full of fantasies. And we had Kate Miller-Heike in yesterday.
2: Yes.
1: And she came in and I was like, she's beautiful, like very, like amazing woman.
2: Petite.
1: Yeah, like tiny. And I was like, yeah, she's tiny and very attractive. And
0: that's what's amazing too, the voice.
1: Oh, yeah,
0: coming out of someone
2: huge,
0: like that.
2: You would but think, she's
1: voice of an angel.
2: So tiny. And I'm not tiny. I'm like 5'9". My dad's Dutch. My mum's Jamaican American. I've got big bones, yes. Right?
0: Tallest people in the world, the Dutch.
2: Tallest people in the world.
1: And there's some big
2: true.
1: Jamaicans, Kirtley Ambrose.
0: Yep.
2: Oh, yeah, to name one.
1: He's but, not Brian Lara because he's tiny.
0: Yeah.
2: But I'm still a woman.
1: Yes.
0: Yep.
2: So, and sometimes with your husband or partner, whatever, you want to feel feminine.
1: Mm-hmm.
2: And so I've always had this thing with Peter, and Peter's like 5'11",
1: mm-hmm.
2: and he's not tiny.
1: Mm-hmm.
0: He's a strong, muscular.
2: Nah. Well, is he? He's very capable and strong. I love the aspects of him. You know, he fixes things. He rides a bike. He's handy.
1: He's hire a hubby.
2: He's handy.
1: And you had a fantasy about him.
2: Okay. So I said to him, I think we were watching something. I've had it for a while.
1: Mm-hmm.
2: I said, I would love it if you could carry me, like just pick me up and carry me to bed.
1: Oh,
2: we'd been talking about it for a little while, and he didn't seem like I was putting it out there, but he wasn't picking it up. Right?
1: You were fishing, and he wasn't.
2: He
1: biting.
2: Just didn't seem.
0: And he wasn't picking it up.
2: He wasn't picking it up. And then I said to him, like it sort of came to. I'm like, darling, I really want you to pick me up and carry me. I'm so tired. Can't you pick me up and carry me? I was on the couch in the lounge room.
1: Yeah, so romantic.
2: And he went. Oh, okay. Oh. All right. Oh. I'm like, it's well, on. It hasn't got off. Just, it wow. hasn't got off to a promising
0: the romance.
2: Start.
0: Yep.
2: And then, but he was like, okay, all right, I'll give it a go.
0: Oh,
2: okay. Yeah, so everything is like, but I'm still magic can happen. Yeah. I believe in magic. So
0: it's not
2: I'm,
0: getting a fridge upstairs by yourself. What are you talking about?
2: Well, wasn't it? So then he leant over me, and admittedly it was a low couch.
1: Yeah.
2: So if you think about the, you know, he needed to get some purchase.
1: Yeah, yeah.
0: Yeah.
1: Had to get down low.
2: It was all in the knees.
1: Yeah, like a squat. He had to like clean
0: Did
1: and jerk.
0: Did he chalk the hands?
2: He couldn't clean and jerk me off the couch. We ended up, he made such terrible sounds trying to lift me off the couch.
1: What were they?
2: Like, well, they were involuntary, Fev.
1: Yeah.
2: He was like,
0: like he's deadlifting. Yeah.
2: And then hang on a minute. It was so, well, I'm lying there. It was just so terrible that at some point I went, don't worry about it. He goes, oh, I can do it. Just. The Foxes.
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6: 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A crash, a nasty one on the Hume Freeway city bound before Donnybrook Road. Crews on the scene there attending. Speeds down to 40, of course. Elsewhere, a bit of a shambles on the South Gippsland Freeway. Collision northbound between Pound Road and the Princess Highway, blocking a lane. Give it a miss and take the South Gippsland Highway or Hallam Road instead. And buses replacing trains on the Cranbourne and Sunbury lines. Sydney Road, Brunswick is closed between Davies Street and Mitchell Street for tramworks until Thursday, 3 September. Businesses remain open. Expect delays. Visit the Transport Victoria website. 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
7: Good morning, Melbourne. 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
4: Just gone 9 o'clock, Tuesday. Hey, spring is in the air, 22 degrees, guys. Can you believe that?
5: It is a glorious day.
6: It's not beautiful.
4: Don't you reckon it's not often like Mother Nature lines up with the start of each season?
5: Well, you know, my dad...
7: You keep bringing this up.
5: It's true. Okay, so my dad, who's Dutch, the Europeans don't believe that the first of the month is the start of the change of the season.
7: They want the equinox.
5: Yeah, they're like 23rd or whatever.
4: Our producer, James Blake, is the same. 23rd of September?
5: 23rd, is it?
8: In the Blake household, we were raised to respect the equinox. Yes. It's the 23rd.
5: Thank you. 23rd. And my father would always say, oh, why do Australians think that spring will start? You still need your overcoat. Spring is not coming.
6: Well, right. I don't know if you'd believe this, Kate, but in the Favola household with Ange and Kazza, the equinox was never spoken about.
5: Yes, I can tell by the fact that you called it the ethanox.
6: I don't even know what you are talking about.
5: I don't really know either.
6: I don't know what it is. What is it?
5: What is it? What is it?
8: Can I pretend to be your father for a bit?
5: Please. Yes, Dad.
7: Oh, Daddy. There we go. Yes.
8: Well, little Katie.
5: Yes.
8: Yeah. It is the position that the moon is in and the Earth's correlation to the moon at that particular time of year.
6: Mate, you did about 8. That's Dad. You can get cancelled for all those 5 different languages you just did there.
5: I love a lot of accents. Dad.
6: Have you got anything else?
8: I don't have anything else for you today, Mr. Brendan Favola.
5: South African.
6: He turned into it. Is it there?
5: South African. Yeah.
7: Keep going until we have to dump.
5: Anyway, we are taking the blessing of spring.
6: Yeah, we are.
5: Today.
4: We'll do that.
6: I'll be out at Waverley today with the girls. Trains will be beautiful.
7: What a day for it!
6: I'm gonna get me tan on. Thank you so much for filling in, mate.
5: Thanks,
6: you've been a delight.
5: Darlings. I hope Fief is.
7: Yeah.
6: She'll be back tomorrow.
5: Fighting fit.
6: She'll be back. She's back tomorrow.
5: Yeah,
6: she's back. Melbourne. She's back. The Queen is back on air.
4: Before you get out of here, though, can we just do this really quickly?
6: Oh yes, we can. Sorry, I forgot about $1 million.
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4: About to play you a voice. You three have to guess who it is. And everyone playing along, head to fox.com.au. Get it right. You're in our Millionaire's Lounge. These famous voices happen right across the day, but only last for half an hour.
5: Okay.
4: And the window's shut. So quickly head to our website now. Are we ready?
7: Go on.
4: I reckon this is tough.
11: I have to see my own behavior reflected back to me and other people in order to be able to recognize it.
6: What do you reckon?
5: What? Also, what's that gobbledygook?
6: I reckon I'm going to have a stab. Grace Abrams?
4: Oh. Yeah, that's impossible.
6: Is it Grace Abrams?
7: Someone watches The Voice.
4: Oh.
6: I watched The Voice last night.
4: Yeah, make sure you watch The Voice.
6: Mate, I wrote it in my notes because I'm like, no one will get this. Kate won't get it. Josiah won't know.
5: No.
6: And Cody won't go.
7: I know her dad.
6: I wrote it in my notes and then put it down on my run sheet this morning.
7: Grace Abrams' dad, JJ Abrams.
4: Uncle.
5: How do you know
7: uncle,
5: him?
7: Is it?
5: How do you
7: uncle
5: know him?
7: Dad.
8: Dad, yeah.
4: Is that? I thought it was uncle.
7: No, I don't know. I just know of him. He's got the mate Star Trek.
6: I know him.
7: Yeah.
5: He said I know him and then
6: and you
5: yeah, we all know
6: story.
5: Of him.
7: Anyway. But you watch The Voice.
6: Yeah.
4: Kate, thank you so much.
6: Fox.com.au, you've got what, half an hour?
4: Yeah, half an hour.
6: Half an hour, I get in there, you can win $1 million.
4: All right, we are done. Have a beautiful day. Enjoy spring. It's in the air.
7: Thanks,
4: on the 1st of September. We'll see you tomorrow from 6.
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12: Let's keep them going, shall we? A full morning of them thanks to the Foxes, Fifi, Fev and Nick. Kate Langbrook filling in for Fifi this morning. Hello, this is Brad Wood. All right, we're going an hour non-stop coming up, though, after we play Savage Garden, the artist who almost wanted to put the kibosh on one of the great days in Fox history every week with Hamish and Andy.
13: You do have your no pants pants.
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1: 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Tell us who you think that is. Or you can just be like Fev, be a legend, watch The Voice every night on 7 and 7 Plus. And then the answer just pops up during the ad breaks as well. $1 million up for grabs as we celebrate the hits the Fox made famous. If I just pop some of those stats into my iPhone calculator, that is 333,333 old school retro t-shirts with the Fox logo on it. Come around the time that we were playing this in 1998 from Entrance. Do you think I'm sexy? Celebrating all week with the hits the Fox made famous.

Oh yeah, let me hear you sing it. Everybody in the place, put those hands in the air. Yeah, check it out one time. You know it's for real. Been trashing you all on your set. Getting biz, come on.

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0: screens were locked on The Voice last night on 7. 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Yep, that's where we found out the $1 million voice ahead of time. 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
1: Why do I get the impression, Joel, that you would be a really loose millionaire, a really fun millionaire to hang out with?
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1: 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You're in the Millionaire's Lounge.
2: Woo! Thank you.
1: Easy as that, all right? Now keep it locked for me at 10 o'clock while we do a week of the hits the Fox made famous. Another $1 million voice is coming up then, all right? On Melbourne's number one hit music station. 101.9 The Fox, can't wait to take you back. Coming up with Ann Lee, two-time

0: South Melbourne dim sims, hook turns, meeting under the clocks. 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

0: Rob the Station. That did a week full of Taylor songs, if you remember when she played the G on the Eras Tour 2024. Just part of our 46-year history of being Melbourne's number one hit music station, 101.9 The Fox. We're doing the hits the Fox made famous all week, including when the biggest girl band in 1998 came out.
1: Spice fever hit Melbourne today. The British pop group, the Spice Girls, arrived in town. Claire Brady is out at High Point.
2: Hundreds of fans had queued for hours. They'll open four new cinemas. They're ready for their Melbourne debut of their film, Spice World.
0: Was anyone in that queue? I was like maybe just a teenager. Listening to The Fox on the way there with Spice Up Your Life. On the way, it is coming up in the next 15 and mega sing-along vibes, Wilson Phillips. Oh my God. 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They're coming in the next 15, okay?
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7: There was a gift from our team. It was a Crown gift card.
6: Oh, yeah?
7: I had to go and eat $223 and Nobu all by myself. Wow.
6: Now, Toby, she goes, Daddy, why did Nick go to Nobu by himself? Where was his boys? And I go, oh.
7: In bed.
6: What about his wife? And I go, oh. I think
7: someone's got to watch him.
6: I think she... She goes, yes. What the hell, Dad? What do you mean they've never been to Nobu?
8: I don't agree with it.
6: She's like, we'll take Charlie and Max to Nobu because Nick won't take...
7: Have you guys got a voucher? Because I used all mine.
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0: Yeah, as we do the hits, the Fox made famous, or we've made being a millionaire famous in this city two times prior.
15: Oh, my God! Oh, my God!
0: Oh, Zoe!
21: You've won a million dollars!
0: I remember that remarkable day when Zoe was out with Matt and Joe on St Kilda Beach, won the $1 million head in the sand. Well, you could be next. And it is so much easier than plucking your own head out of 100 different bobbleheads in the sand. You just got to tell us who this voice is.
22: My constant answer, people were like, what's the difference between, you know, in bed, the person? And my answer would always be like, there is no difference.
0: All right. Who is that? Come on. He's really on his bed. He's just giving you a hint in there. You won't be shopping at the thrift shop anymore if you win this. Your half an hour starts now. It goes until 10:29 to tell us who it is at fox.com.au. It is the Fox's $1 million voice as we celebrate the Fox retro merch range with the hits the Fox made famous.